0: Richard Wilkins says it wasn't just music he was passionate about.
1: He was just a font of knowledge, and he had a beautiful way with words, which he applied to the travel industry. You know, I think he won the Travel Writer of the Year award a few years back.
0: In finance, the All Ords is up 93 points at 9,215 at the opening. The dollar's buying 70.2 US cents and 12,689 Indonesian rupiah.
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0: Fremantle aren't ruling out paying extra attention to Bulldog star Marcus Bontempelli in tonight's clash at Optus Stadium. The Dockers beat the Dogs back in round 8, but Bontempelli starred with 33 disposals and 2 goals. Coach Justin Longmuir says there are a few players they need to be aware of.
3: Clearly a good stoppage player and centre bounce player and that type of thing, but yeah, probably does a little bit more damage in transition. But Richards has been doing a fair bit of damage as well, so he's going to monitor that. Yeah, we've done stoppage roles quite regularly this year, and then we've just gone head-to-head in transition and backed our system in, so that's definitely an option.
0: Just one change for the home side, with Hayden Young returning to replace the injured Corey Wagner, first ball up at 6:10. Collingwood has released a statement officially confirming the club has parted ways with Premiership player and Norm Smith medalist Bobby Hill. Meanwhile, the club is still counting its injury cost after going down to Geelong by 25 points at the MCG last night, Harry Perryman having scans for a hamstring injury and veteran Jeremy Howell sustaining a fractured arm. Aussie cycling duo Jessica Gallagher and Jacqueline Menger-Moore have claimed silver in the women's tandem B sprint at the Commonwealth Games. Their win comes less than an hour after the pair hit the deck following a collision in the second of 3 finals races. That's the latest news and sport.
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6: Mitchell Freeway slow from southbound on the Reed Highway to Erindale Road. Kwinana Freeway northbound busy from Anketell Road, then again from South Street to Cranford Avenue. Graham Farmer Freeway, no delays there. Northbridge Tunnel moving well in both directions. With traffic every 10 minutes, I'm James Keyes on 6PR.
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0: Sunny today with a top of 21, but showers will come in later this evening, and showers tomorrow morning easing across the day, dropping down to 17. A sunny Sunday with 19 and a sunny start to Monday with 21, but showers later in the day again. More showers Tuesday morning with 20 and showers for Wednesday and Thursday with tops of 19. Right now it's 8 degrees. 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
10: Good morning. 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Is it not on our website?
11: Well, we used to be called 882 6PR and 882 on the AM dial.
10: Yes.
11: But the 882 over the years has kind of just dropped away. So it's 882 on the AM dial.
10: Yes. But do we make that clear on our website? Because, of course, you can listen live, you can hit the button, but that doesn't necessarily then correlate to when you get in your car and you maybe don't have the app, if you know what I mean.
11: I had to explain to someone the other day, what is the AM dial?
10: Yes.
11: And they said, I don't have a dial on my radio. I said, well, you do.
10: Button.
11: You just got to find it, yeah.
10: So you got the three buttons at the top for me now. I've got AM, FM and DAB.
11: Yeah.
10: And it's
11: and we're on DAB too.
10: So much clearer on DAB.
11: Yeah, we're on DAB.
10: But delayed on DAB.
11: That's right. Mm. That's right.
10: Slightly.
11: Quite a bit of info coming to hand on the text line this morning, 0487 999 882. Kelly, Kelly, believe it or not, is sitting in paradise, in Broome, as she describes it, listening to us. And she said, don't worry about it. Broome is an absolute beautiful spot to be at this time of the year, which is probably true. This is from Bobby. Morning. Hello, guys. Just listening to a discussion with Brad. This story all over Port Adelaide socials. Port Adelaide do not want to beat GWS this week to ensure they finish in the bottom five as they'll get an extra pick to grab special player. Dougie Cochran, says Bobby. So, I mean, there's a bit of that. I don't like this time of the year for that reason.
10: Where mate, we've always talked about
11: packed
10: this.
11: It in.
10: Which is why they said, like, rather than just have wild card, what they should have is the last two teams. Playoff, so in this case it'll be Richmond and Essendon playoff for the number one pick.
11: Right.
10: Now that's not bad. I don't mind that, Millsy.
11: Righto, Paul's at Churchlands. Morning, Paul.
12: Yeah, good day, boys. How are you going?
11: Good, thank you.
12: My story is growing up. We migrated here in 1968, and my father brought a Ford Anglia station wagon from the UK. First holiday ever was to Kumbana Caravan Park. Mum and Dad slept in the station wagon and the kids slept in a tent.
11: In Bunbury?
12: And Kumbana Caravan Park, which is right on the estuary.
11: Kumbana Bay, yeah.
12: On one side and the bay on the other. And we went there every week. My dad was a plumber. He took his 4 weeks annual leave. We packed up, went there for 4 weeks, every long weekend, every Easter. And eventually Mum and Dad retired to Mandurah and they still went to Bunbury, even though it was an hour down the road. And my father turned 90 and we where do you want to go, Dad? So we all went to Bunbury for a family reunion for his 90th birthday. My father passed. 2 years later, my mother turned 90 and said, what about you, Mum? We're going to Bunbury? She said, no, let's go to Bali. So
11: changed the
12: direction of the family. But every year we went there and it was great times. And the same families would meet up there year after year and, you know, not all from Perth, but from all around the state. So really good times as a kid growing up.
11: But as you get older, though, wouldn't you like to stay in a nice resort, like a Seychelles or something like that over the years, Paul?
12: Well, you know what, Millsy, when we went there for my 90th, I explained to my kids that we used to go camping there, and they now have beautiful three-bedroom brick chalets, and I said, we're going camping, and I showed them a picture, and they said, but, Dad, that's not camping. I said, boys, that's camping. I agree with you 100%.
11: Yeah, moved on from the station.
10: Margaret River. Broom.
11: Good on you, mate. Well done, Paul of Churchlands, who has a bit to do with that type of industry. Hey, guys, delay in DAB and the app means we won't get to be the 25th caller for a competition, says Rob.
10: No, well, you know what? You actually do, because we actually give you a chance, because by being the fifth caller, you got no chance.
11: No chance.
10: But that's the reason why I pick high numbers. You know, when I go 47 and things like that, you pick on me and so do the team, but we give those people a chance. Hey, we need to do this.
13: Entertainment news with Peter Ford. Cherish Pet Food, WA's only premium dry pet food that's Western Australian made, Western Australian owned and Western Australian farmed. Cherish Pet Food.
11: Yeah, I was saddened to hear of the death of Glenn A. Baker this morning. He was the go-to guy for anything music. He had a brain like you wouldn't believe and a memory that had so much packed into it. And we'll miss him, Peter Ford. Good morning.
14: He was pretty remarkable, yeah, like a walking encyclopedia, you know, and look, his own personal collection of 80,000 records, 30,000 CDs, and you're right, he was on like every newsroom on their Rolodex if someone died or was a major music story. that was the person to go to, because they bought, he brought with it not just, you know, the great knowledge, but also incredible passion. And that's always been right throughout the years, even before he started being on air as a commentator. You know, his passion for music was there when he was managing acts like Old 55. That was his. Mm. They were pretty big for a while there. And when he was editing at Billboard magazine, I mean, just incredible depth of knowledge and even a very distinctive look, you know, with those, what would you call them? Like fez hats, were they? Or?
11: Yeah. It reminded me of that comedian. Remember the comedian that used to wear a fez hat?
14: Oh, the one in England.
11: Yeah, yeah.
14: The English one.
11: That's where he picked it up, I reckon. He was a very good writer, though. I mean, he was a great speaker.
14: Yeah.
11: And he was engaging. 14
14: books.
11: Yes.
14: 14 books, I think he bought out. And, you know, only turned 74 3 days ago. I thought he might have been a bit older, actually, because he just seems to have been such a presence for so long in that area of music commentary.
11: Had he been suffering ill health?
14: Yes, apparently so. I heard about 12 months ago that he wasn't travelling too well. And then I think in the announcement today, they said after an illness. But, you know, there used to be a competition way back on the BBC, and they bring in people from all around the world called Rock Brain of the Universe.
11: Yeah.
14: And he won that several years running.
11: Wow.
14: As, you know, the best brain when it came to music in the whole world.
11: Not surprising. Now, it's been a big week for the ABC and Gina Rinehart, and them holding out on an apology. One has forthcome, is that correct?
14: Well, it's a bit odd. I mean, the ABC themselves don't seem to be offering any kind of apology or regret of any kind, yet via their social media, they have published a kind of apology from Kate McGuinness, who is the woman who created this supposedly funny bit that, you know, wasn't. And they let it go to air. It's not like it was live. I mean, even Lee Sales at the time expressed some concern about it. And it is a fascinating thing, and I hate the kind of, you know, what if game. But in this case, I think it is appropriate because, you know, what if this had been done to Penny Wong or Julia Gillard? There'd be such an outcry. I don't understand why it is that somehow some people seem to be so obsessed with Gina Rinehart. It's quite weird. Mm. But the point about this is, I think in this sort of apology that Kate McGuinness has put out, and she's sort of justifying her work. And I do believe that satire can be very mean, but I think when it gets into an area of violence and torture, yeah, you're really crossing a line. But in this apology thing that Kate McGuinness has put out, she sort of apologizes, and she says, to anyone I've offended. You know, well, how about saying sorry to Mrs. Rinehart? That might be a good starting point. It's kind of like, you know, the old sorry if you're offended thing. If she really wants to try and avoid trouble, and who wouldn't want to, you know, appease a situation like this, you know, wouldn't you actually apologise to the person that directly involved and insulted?
11: Well, maybe they have done that. We don't really know. But it's an interesting one. I still can't get over the woman twerking to The Last Post. That's kind of still got me in shock. So
14: yeah, you just wonder sometimes.
11: You do wonder. There's no doubt. Tommy Cooper, Chantel, thank
14: that's
11: you.
14: The
11: and
14: one.
11: Tapia, yeah, who let us know that. He was the fellow with the fez hat. Good on you, Pete. Have a good weekend.
14: See you then.
11: There we go. Peter Ford doing it well this week, and he'll be back again on Monday morning. Now, we have to bring to a head a story about a truck driver and a dog. Mm-hmm. And a lot of people have been wondering what actually happened.
10: Oh, this is a love affair, wasn't it?
11: To the dog. This is an amazing story.
10: Is that right?
11: It's got an ending.
10: Between a man and a dog?
11: It's got an ending. And
10: is it a happy ending?
11: Well, it depends on how you view a happy ending, Carl. That's coming up next. It's 16 past 8.
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6: Mitchell Freeway is slow southbound on Reed Highway. Kwinana Freeway northbound, busy Anchortel Road. Then again from South Street to Cranford Avenue, Graham Farmer Freeway, no delays there. Northbridge Tunnel moving well in both directions. With traffic every 10 minutes, I'm James Keyes on 6PR.
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10: So it's 20 after 8. I was away when you did this particular story, Millsy, so I want to throw the microphone over to you and you introduce Dean and just rekindle what the story was all about.
11: Okay, so we brought you a story, you might remember if you were listening, about a month ago of Tank the dog who went missing in the outback. He escaped from his crate on his way to a foster care in Perth, just outside of Carnarvon from memory. Mm-hmm. Now, the courier company only discovered he was missing after 3 hours on the road, so the dog could have been anywhere. Anyway, they put out a description online and Truckee Dean saw the post of the dog. And believe it or not, I mean, the odds of finding a dog in the outback, because it could have run after rabbits, whatever, miraculously found him. Now, a lot of people have been saying, what happened to the dog? What happened to Tank? Well, unfortunately, he was, no, I'm only kidding. We've got a happy ending, not a sad ending. And Dean, we said to Dean at the time, you're going to take the dog. And there were some beautiful photos of Dean and with his other dogs, et cetera. Dino, good morning.
23: Good morning. How are we?
11: Very good. How's Tank the dog going?
23: Yeah, he's doing really well. He's settling in okay. And, yeah, he's already taken over my couch. And, yep.
11: So you were able to keep him in the end?
23: Yes. We did try and plan this pretty much the whole way through. Like as we spoke about last time, I said, you know, that I'd definitely like to take him on. And yeah,
11: but you were worried about your other dog, whether they'd get on.
23: Yeah, I was. Yeah, Nat from Dog Dialogue came around, and we had them play for a bit, and Asher kind of showed him that she was the boss and that this was initially her place. But yeah, no, they're getting along really well at the moment.
10: Hey, Dono, just for people like me, that was away on holidays, been school holidays, a lot of people away, maybe back at work, maybe listening now. Where'd you find the dog and how long did you spend with the dog when you decided that you liked this dog and you wanted to do what you've done now?
23: So I found him around about 50 kilometres south of Carnarvon. on my way back down to Perth. And then he spent the next kind of 10, 11 hours in the truck with me. And the transformation just in that time from being, you know, extremely scared and unaware of everything that was going on and stuff to, by the time we were kind of coming into Perth, he was, you know, trying to drive the truck himself. So, I fell for him initially. I think everyone saw that. And, I think I'd already made up my mind before I even came into the outskirts of Perth, that I wanted to put my hand up to take him. Yeah.
11: It's a beautiful story. I mean, oldies but goodie dog rescue. They do such fantastic work. We had Nat in the studio a few months ago, and the reaction to the work that she does is quite remarkable.
23: Oh, mate, behind the scenes and everything, Natalie is just such a beautiful person, absolute heart of gold, and every single thing that she does is related to, trying to, save the dogs and, rehome them and, stop euthanasia and just a remarkable person, honestly.
11: Hey, Dino, you mentioned that you got someone in called Dog Dialogue. How does that work?
23: Yeah, so Nat from Dog Dialogue, she works alongside Natalie from Oldies But Goodies, and she's a dog behavioralist. I think I said that right. And she's extremely talented in what she does. You can just see it in her, like she can just read the dogs and pick the behavior and this and that and everything she was the one that actually come and grabbed Tank off me when I got back into Perth
11: and did the job.
23: A remarkable person as well.
11: Does Tank the dog still go on a trucking adventure with you along with your other dog?
23: So I only got Tank 2 nights ago. So it is in the future. The wonderful team at Russell's Transport that I work for, we've already had discussions about this, and we're going to try and make sure that that he can do the odd trip with me. And
11: you'd have to be a hard-hearted person not to actually feel warm and fuzzy when you look at the photos on the Facebook page in regards to you and Tank being reunited. Beautiful shots.
23: Yeah, absolutely. I'm not going to lie. The emotions that were going through me when I seen him again, it had been kind of just over 3 weeks. So
11: love it was, Dino.
23: Yeah.
11: Hey, in the video, wow. I mean, this could be a movie. Who'd play you if they made it into a motion movie, Dino?
23: Oh, mate, it'd have to be someone like Liam Hemsworth, obviously.
11: Liam
23: Hemsworth. My good looks and stuff, That's about
1: he gets his shirt off a lot. You like taking your shirt off?
11: I would have thought DiCaprio or someone like that, Dave. Hey, well done, mate. That's a great story. And I'm so happy that Tank finished up with you, because I think a lot of people that heard the story initially thought, if anyone deserves the dog, it's Dean, because of the fact that you are able to locate it. It's like a needle in the haystack job. So congratulations. I hope you and Tank and the rest of the family do well.
23: Thank you so much. I really appreciate it. And to everyone that's been behind this from the start, thank you so much. It's heartwarming.
11: Yeah, it is, mate. Good on you. You're a good man. Dean, that truckie from Russell's Transport.
1: Doesn't sound like a truckie.
11: Mate, don't judge truckies. Mate, you go pull up at a truck stop. Have a look at the dogs that come out of some of the cabins.
1: I've
11: seen chihuahuas, I've seen poodles, I've seen Alsatians. Truck drivers take all types of
1: furry friends. We had truck drivers chasing us when we used to drive from Subi Oval to get on the plane. Like, they used to chase us down Riverside Drive. And,
11: why?
1: People driving erratically.
11: I don't think he's
1: pulling
11: one of
1: their air horns.
11: Now, Tony of Southern River, we need an intervention. We've got to make sure that he's okay after what happened to him last night, because he was a Collingwood supporter, and unfortunately they got rolled by Geelong, and they made an outlandish bet, Carl and Tony, and we're going to make sure that that is honoured. That's coming up shortly, 26 past 8.
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6: The Mitchell Freeway is slow southbound around Reed Highway. Kwinana Freeway northbound, busy from Anketell Road, then again from South Street to Cranford Avenue. Graham Farmer Freeway, no delays there. Northbridge Tunnel moving well in both directions. With traffic every 10 minutes, I'm James Keyes on 6PR.
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1: 29. I can't believe, having just heard that story, I can't believe he's a truck driver.
11: Well, mate, there's a lot of the caring, empathetic truckies out there. They don't have to be. They might look harsh. They might look like they're tired, but they probably are. But they're a lot of caring people who do a lot of good work out on our roads, helping people, by the way. Mm. Brett says, morning, boys. Mum and Dad used to drag me and my sister to the Lazy Crab Caravan Park in Mandurah once a year during the 80s. It was great fun, says Brett. I've got great memories of going to the Punch Bowl.
1: Well, I've been going to Mandurah for a long, long time, as you know, because Mum lived down there, still lives down there. My sister lives down there. And going down there during Christmas school holidays, awesome. We're going to catch some crabs. So that's a good destination to return to, I reckon.
11: Russell, guess where Russell is at the moment?
1: Where's Russ? Rockingham.
11: He is on the Gibb River track.
1: Oh!
11: On the Gibb River Road.
1: He's there.
11: Yeah, well done.
1: This is the time of year.
11: Got a couple of late rumours coming to hand as well. We're going to touch base with a listener who took Carl on. He's a Collingwood supporter. His name is Tony. I wonder how Tony's feeling today. We have an intervention coming up next.
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0: It's 9 degrees at 8:30. Good morning, I'm Philippa Maher. Workers in WA's Pilbara region are set to strike for the second time in a generation. Members of three unions say they won't load ships in Port Hedland next Saturday and will down tools next Sunday if pay discussions with mining giant BHP continue progressing at a glacial pace. High voltage and power workers negotiating a separate deal will also strike next Sunday. An eight-hour strike was held in Port Hedland earlier this month. Experts are confident the country can handle the rise in bird flu cases. There are now 33 confirmed cases and 22 suspected ones, with local transmission now verified. Minister for the Environment and Water, Murray Watt, says we do need to stay vigilant.
25: There have been no mass mortalities at this point reported, and also there's been no reported impacts on our poultry industry. But it's something we all need to take seriously. The key message is to avoid contact with birds or mammals that appear to be infected. Record what you see and report it.
0: The Federal Attorney General says people want concrete action to protect children and restore confidence in the childcare sectors. Attorneys General are meeting today to discuss a nationally consistent approach to working with children checks, agreeing on standards for eligibility and improved information sharing. Michelle Rowland has told Nine all states and territories have been working on a range of reforms.
2: We've got the National Continuous Checking Capability, which is a centralised IT system underway now, funded by the Commonwealth in pilot stage. So I'm optimistic that we can have substantial improvements in this area, and I look forward to this meeting today concluding that.
0: The federal government is facing backlash from the states over its plan to abolish higher private health insurance rebates for over 65s. Labor says the policy will save around $3 billion and help fund a number of aged care services. But the New South Wales, Queensland and Tasmanian governments are warning it could overwhelm emergency rooms by pushing seniors out of private health. Rock music journalist Glenn A. Baker has died after battling a period of illness. The 74-year-old is being remembered for his unmatched music knowledge. He was the editor of Billboard magazine for more than 20 years and wrote 17 books. In finance, the All Ords is up 67 points at 9,190. The dollar is buying 70.3 US cents and 12,687 Indonesian rupiah.
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0: Fremantle are looking to break another club record when they host the Western Bulldogs at Optus Stadium tonight. Dane Mepham reports.
9: A win tonight would see the Dockers register their 18th victory of the season. It surpasses their 2015 campaign of 17 wins with three games to go. They welcome back Hayden Young while Corey Wagner goes out through injury. The Bulldogs were dealt a blow during the week with Aaron Norton not making the trip west, but fellow forward Cody Waitman will also be managed. Latham Vandermeer and Louis Emmett come in. Last time the two sides met, it was a 12-point win to the Dockers back in round 8. First ball up at 6:10. Dame Mepham, Perth.
0: Collingwood's six-win streak came to an end last night after their loss to Geelong at the MCG 97-72. Australia's Alex de Minaur has beaten the son of his mentor, former Australian Wimbledon and US Open champion Leighton Hewitt, in a tour match, defeating Cruz Hewitt in straight sets at the Washington Open 6-2, 6-3. The plan of FIFA president Gianni Infantino to sell off the World Cup to investors has taken a major blow, with both the European and American confederations rejecting the proposal. Football Australia says it will discuss the proposal with fellow Asian nations before deciding its position. And the supercars hit the track for the first practice session later today at Wanneroo Raceway. This weekend's Perth Super 440 marks the second half of the season, with Bathurst winner David Reynolds looking to regain form. That's the latest news and sport.
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6: Mitchell Freeway slow southbound around Warwick Road and Reed Highway. Kwinana Freeway northbound busy from Anchortel Road, then again from South Street to Cranford Avenue. Graham Farmer Freeway, no delays there. Northbridge Tunnel moving well in both directions. I'm James Keyes with traffic every 10 minutes on 6PR.
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0: A sunny day today with a top of 21, but showers will move in later this evening. And then we've got showers tomorrow morning, easing across the day and dropping down to 17. A sunny Sunday with 19 and a sunny start to Monday with 21, but showers later in the day and more showers for Tuesday, Wednesday and Thursday. Right now it's 10 degrees. More news at 9 o'clock on Perth 6PR.
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1: Welcome back to the program. 23 minutes to nine, last half an hour, and we need to recap something that we did yesterday. For those of you that weren't on the radio yesterday, we had a bloke who is such a big Collingwood supporter that he was prepared to put his money where his mouth was, and he bet me lunch. Let's just recap. Tony, given you that you're cocky because your team's on a roll and given that you're so confident, right, I will bet you lunch at Carrington's, right, that you get rolled tonight by Geelong.
19: By what? How many goals are you going to give me?
1: No, you're getting no goals, mate. You're so cocky and confident and, you know, you've just thrown out your very, really
26: Come
1: positive
26: on, Tony,
1: song.
26: Put your money where
1: Come
26: your
1: on.
26: Mouth is.
1: Lunch. It's either your buy or my buy. Whoever wins tonight. I'm going for
19: You're
1: John.
19: On.
1: Okay.
19: You're
1: good.
19: On.
1: Right.
19: Excellent. You're on.
1: Perfect.
26: Right.
19: And the loser. And,
1: yes.
19: The loser.
1: Yes.
19: Has to wear if I lose, I've got to wear, you got to get me an Eagles top to wear.
1: Right.
19: And if you lose, you got to wear a Collingwood top.
26: That doesn't make sense because you're betting on tonight's game, which is Geelong versus Collingwood.
19: Yeah, I know.
26: It went on and on and on, the two of them, and a few people have been worried about his welfare because he was so pumped up. That really doesn't express only half of how confident he was, but people are worried whether he's still with us from a point of view of listening to the radio station. So I'm sure he wouldn't turn off just because of that. But there's his number, Jim. Yep. Give him a call because I think we need an intervention here because are you prepared to let him walk and not go to lunch?
1: Absolutely
26: God,
1: not.
26: Mate.
1: No, absolutely not.
26: Will you buy him a drink or something?
1: You absolutely
26: buy?
1: Not. No,
26: he's a Collingwood supporter.
1: Yeah, good. I deserve to be bought.
27: No message can be left on this service. 0429.
26: Hold it. I'll leave a message.
28: Okay.
26: Can I leave one yet?
28: Go ahead. Yeah. We're good.
26: I'll hold it. No, he's ringing back. I can see it on the screen.
1: Which
26: is good. Let's open the line. Tony, is that you?
19: Yes. Good morning. Yes. What a wonderful sunny Friday morning it is.
26: Well, you're live on the radio. You probably know why. Are you
1: what time, mate?
26: Are you okay?
19: Oh, mate, I'm perfectly okay. Because you know the difference is, it's perfectly why I'm okay. I think we did considerably well last night. I'm not saying that we should have won after the way that the way they started. The benefit of having the four umpires on the ground to their benefit.
1: Blah, blah, blah, blah, blah. Come on, Tony. Now, you know what I went and found, Tony? Well, I went and found an old pair of bathers that you can put on. You know the Speedos and West Coast Eagles ones. They got an eagle right in the trunk, right there ready for you. So they're good to go.
19: Yeah, but listen, I've had overwhelming support against you, Carl, overnight and this morning. And they said if Carl and Millsy are real men, they will double or nothing in the Eagles and Tigers game.
26: I tell you what you should do. The Eagles-Tigers games are relevant. No, what you should do, right, you should give. I'll tell you what, I'm trying to be the peace breaker here, right? Give Carl a 10-goal start when the Eagles play Collingwood to a sellout at Optus in a week or two.
19: No, that's not going to happen because the Eagles will probably beat them.
26: I can't do any more than that.
19: No, that's not negotiable.
1: Tony, you know what? You couldn't even win without the four umpires last night because you know the crap you just tried to spin just then. You know what the free kick count was last night?
19: Yeah, I know. Yeah, I realise.
1: 24-7, mate. 24-7. So even without the four extra players, you still couldn't beat us.
19: Yeah, but it's not the free kick count. Is where they were adjudicated.
1: So Ash of Carrington's already set us up a table, so he's ready to see you roll in your Eagles gear. I can't wait to dress you up. This is going to be beautiful.
19: And listen, no press, no cameras.
1: So what's your... Well, I've got a camera. What's your best day?
19: Monday or Tuesday lunch.
1: All right. Well, let's do Tuesday, all right?
19: Tuesday. And where? Which pub?
1: We're going to Carrington's.
19: Yeah. I might get lost along
1: the
19: way.
1: It's in Hemi Hill, just near Hemi Hill. All right?
19: Oh, yeah.
1: All right?
26: You'll be right. And just to warn patrons that Carrington, a Collingwood supporter, is coming to the premise next
1: and
26: Tuesday.
1: And I'll bring your tunic, Tony. This is going to be good.
26: All right. Good on you, Tony.
19: Yeah.
26: Glad
19: you're
26: okay.
19: I'll be calling you after the Eagles get a belting by the Tigers on the weekend.
26: All right. But you just reckon the Eagles are going to belt Collingwood, which I found quite remarkable. For
19: No. It's called reverse psychology.
1: So you want a double or nothing. Hang on. You want a double or nothing. You reckon Richmond are going to beat the Eagles?
19: Yep.
1: All right, I'll double or nothing you then.
26: Where's he gone?
1: You gone silent, Tony?
19: No, I'm here. And I tell you what, the loser not only has to do lunch.
1: Yeah.
19: Not only has to do the lunch, but has to wear the bathers down the main street of Perth.
1: Right. Well, I can't wait to see you and your budgies walking down the main street of Perth. This is going to be good. See you, Tony.
26: Goodbye. There we go.
1: So double or nothing now. I've taken him on.
26: Typical Collingwood supporter.
1: Yeah, just trying to get out of it.
26: Always looking for a way out.
1: Do you reckon Tony's got teeth?
26: Yeah. Hey? He does.
1: Yeah.
26: Anyway, you better be careful what you say because you haven't seen what he looks like.
1: And I don't care what he looks like.
26: Built like a tank.
1: I don't care if he's a tank.
26: Right.
1: The bigger they are, the harder they fall, Millsy.
26: Now, what about this? This is a sideline issue, right? A popular fashion outlet in Perth has sparked a debate over its ridiculous policy around bringing food and drink into its store. I don't think it's ridiculous. Zara has come under fire after some customers complained they were turned away from the brand's Caronup location because they were carrying drinks or eating food. I think that's a fair
1: So thing. What is Zara?
26: Zara's a more upmarket clothing range, I gather. Is that right? Yeah.
1: What is it?
26: It's an upmarket clothing range.
1: Have you been there?
26: Well, I've been shopping, but I haven't been into Zara.
1: Right. What sort of?
26: But it's not high. It's mid range.
1: What sort of gear?
26: I don't know. Ball gown stuff that you would wear out and stuff that you put on. So to be fair, people that are cutting up rough, is it unfair for Zara or for anybody else who owns a shop, for
1: to
26: example?
1: To eat and go into that store?
26: No, to say you can't bring food and drink into the store.
1: Well, probably shouldn't. So like if it's expensive gear and you spill crap, drink and food on their clothes or you've got it on your claws.
26: What happens if you've got greasy fingers?
1: No, not good.
26: So people are complaining about this.
1: I'd complain too. Well, I mean, if it's my shop.
26: What happens if you had a water bottle?
1: Well, if it's expensive gear like Zara, I've never been to Zara, don't know Zara, don't know what Zara sells, but if Zara sells expensive gear and you've got people walking around eating burgers and dribbling their juice on clothes, then that's not good.
26: So where else should you be banned from eating or drinking?
1: Well, can't you eat and then go in? Like, isn't it nicer to just sit around maybe the eating area?
26: Okay, well, let's just say you're on a lunch break.
1: Yeah, well, just go and eat your lunch in an area where you eat your lunch and then go in and don't just cart your lunch in your hand.
26: All right, so people are complaining saying, look, I walked in with a half-eaten sandwich, right, and I had a bottle of water and they said, you can't come in here, you got food.
1: Okay, so how often do you see people walk around in Woolworths and Coles doing that?
26: Well, I don't go looking for people.
1: No, but how often do you see people during their lunch break walking around in Woolworths or Coles drinking a bottle of water and eating food?
26: Right. So you're saying you're calling on a full ban from every other shop.
1: Yeah.
26: That you shouldn't be allowed to eat or drink in somebody else's shop.
1: Well, yeah. Yeah. Why can't you just do it outside? Isn't it courteous to, you know, clean your hands up before you go and start handling people's clothes?
26: Here's the other way. You're running a coffee shop.
1: Yes.
26: Right. And you're there with five other people.
1: Yes.
26: They're all eating food from the coffee shop.
1: Yes.
26: And you come in with, a red rooster roll.
1: Yes.
26: From an outside area.
1: Not good look.
26: Should they be allowed to sit down and join the discussion?
1: Go outside, have your coffee and sit outside. You don't need to cart it inside, I don't think.
26: Right. Are there any other places that we know of in Perth that ban food and drink in their shops? 133-882. That is our number. It's 14 to 9.
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6: Mitchell Freeway slow southbound from Warwick Road and Reed Highway. Kwinana Freeway northbound busy from Anketelt Road. And again from South Street to Cranford Avenue. Graham Farmer Freeway, no delays there. Northbridge Tunnel moving well in both directions with traffic every 10 minutes. I'm James Keyes on 6PR.
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26: Good morning. It's 11 away from 9. Quite a few people are confused by Tony and his double or nothing talk. Like, he's challenged you, Carl, for a double or nothing against the West Coast Eagles in Richmond this weekend.
1: Yeah.
26: But it means basically, Tony, just to educate you, because you are a Collingwood supporter, that if Richmond do win and West Coast Eagles lose, then you are off the bet.
1: Yeah.
26: But Carl doesn't have to do anything because you've gone, the only one that benefits from a double or nothing is you, Tony.
1: Yeah.
26: Because otherwise, if you lose the bet, you'll owe Carl $2 million, which would not be good.
1: No. Well, he's not the sharpest tool in the shed, is he? Let's be honest.
21: And,
1: he rings often enough.
26: Country towns suffer in regards to people eating and drinking in their shops. Tourists always walk into shops with their coffee and sometimes their fish and chips. Stinks the clothes shop out, says Emma. Hmm. And you can't consume food on trains or buses. Now, that's an interesting one because I've seen people do that.
1: Yeah, buses I have and trains, sipping coffee and that sort of thing in your daily commute. I've definitely seen that. But, you know, taking your greasy fingers and walking around clothes shops, taking clothes off shelves and things with dirty hands, that's just not on. That's un-Australian.
26: Now, Michael says, hey, boys, Tony said he didn't want any cameras, videos or media present. Right?
1: Yeah.
26: At the lunch. I'm sure that'll all be lining up. Jeff Perry will be there.
5: I'm going down to cover that. That's one of the biggest stories I've ever seen.
26: And then when he doubles or nothing, he says, you have to wear the budgie smugglers down the main street in Perth. Now that's confidence, says Michael. Now, do you understand the double or nothing concept, Simon?
23: Probably not as well as you, because the house always wins, Millsy, and you are the house. As far as I'm concerned, so you're good on this.
26: Well,
23: it's
26: no,
23: it's your livelihood.
26: Double or nothing, side hustle. That at the moment Tony owes Carl a dinner or a lunch at Carrington's, right? So he's gone double or nothing this weekend. Now,
1: Tuesday,
26: double or nothing just basically gets Tony off the hook if Richmond happened to fluke a win over the West Coast Eagles, which is not going to happen.
23: Come on, Tony.
26: Otherwise, Tony, you owe him now two lunches. And if you go double or nothing again, you'll owe him four lunches.
23: Yeah.
26: Whereas Carr will owe you nothing until he gets in front.
23: And you know how Tony went and?
26: Yes.
23: We had a listener ring us last year who said this.
26: Yeah.
2: Once you get to 100 Ks, you get a ding, ding, ding, ding, ding, ding, ding, ding.
23: So some people do like repeating themselves on the radio.
26: So was that repeated or was that
23: him saying? No, it's him saying.
26: So what goes ding, ding, ding, ding?
23: His car does once he gets to 100 Ks an hour.
26: Isn't there a song that goes, it goes ding, ding, ding, ding, ding, ding, ding, ding,
1: ding, ding, ding,
26: ding, ding, ding, ding, ding, ding, ding, ding, ding,
23: ding, ding, ding,
1: ding, ding,
23: ding, ding,
1: ding,
23: ding, ding, ding, ding, ding, ding, ding,
1: ding, ding, ding,
23: ding, ding, ding, ding,
1: ding, ding, ding, ding, ding,
23: ding, ding, well, a lot of very good-looking people, male and female.
1: High-end clothes?
23: I've got a couple of jackets from Zara.
1: Expensive?
23: No, reasonably priced. Okay. Very, very good men for clothes for men.
1: So people walking around with eating, though?
23: Probably not reckon? Okay.
1: Nah.
23: Not in Zara.
1: Nah. See?
26: Is that a contract?
23: Good in Spud Shed.
26: Is that a contra effort on your behalf?
23: No, not at all. Not at all.
1: You've got to stop eating free food in Spud Shed, Simon. I've told you about this before.
26: Well, someone raised that.
23: You've got to eat it before you get home or it goes off.
26: Woolworths encourage children to eat their fruit.
23: Yeah, they do.
26: In Woolworths. You got that song?
7: Yeah, here we go.
26: What's it called?
9: What does the fox say?
26: So maybe that bloke sang this.
23: What does the fox say?

0: know politically it's not popular, but I wonder if people will go, our yes no question today, will you go and watch the V8 supercars at Burswood? That's our yes no question today.
1: Are they going today?
0: No, they're this weekend. They're in.
1: Is anyone going out there to Wanneroo?
0: Yeah, I would have thought so.
1: Today?
0: Yeah, I would have thought so. Yeah.
1: How many tickets have they sold?
0: I don't know.
1: Maybe giving the rest away. I don't know. I thought.
0: Yeah, you know. No, I haven't heard. Anyway, she's back at the track, so it's going ahead. It's going to happen. So we'll ask the listeners today. I'm genuinely unsure how popular it will be. Politics aside, so give us a shout today.
1: Are they still building the big amphitheatre that was proposed? Okay.
0: Yeah. 12,000 seats, I think, so, from memory. But yeah, we'll have a look at that on the program today. And Paul Hazelby's in for Glenn Jakovich today.
2: I've had jet lag all week, right?
0: So. Yeah, we know. We've seen it.
2: I'm not too sure whether I did imagine this agreement, but I'm pretty sure that Vic Park have changed their slogan.
0: Have they?
2: Yeah.
0: The town of Vic Park have.
1: To what?
2: Well, to the home of Optus. Stadium or something like that. There's some reference to the fact that they're claiming that area, which is part of, by the way, the town of Vic Park.
0: Yeah.
2: I'm pretty sure that's part of their new slogan.
0: And I've got a quiz question for people after 9 o'clock today. I'm not going to ask you guys. I think you'll get it almost straight away.
2: Why? Because we're really intelligent?
0: Yes. Right. That's right. Okay. Right. Something like that.
2: And my favourite part of the week was how many times did the rifleman shoot his bullet before the start of the Rifleman show, and everyone went, it's 12.
1: It was 12.
0: Was it 12?
2: No, yes. You have to slow it down, and there's double shots. There is. There's double shots.
1: Simon, please disregard him.
2: Have you heard the Rifleman?
0: Jet lag, eh?
2: No, I've had a bit of that. I've had a bit.
1: Good work, Simon.
0: Thank you. Thank you, James.
3: Thank you.
0: See you, boys.
2: Thank you, Simon.
0: Have a good weekend, Millsy.
2: Well, mate. Well done.
1: Town of Victoria Park, official slogan still at the moment, a dynamic place for everyone.
2: Right. There's some reference, though, to Optus. If you live in Vic Park, let me know. I saw it during the week. I didn't imagine it.
1: You sure?
2: I might have. It's 5 to 9.
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5: There's been a breakdown on Kwinana Freeway southbound before Millpoint Road in South Perth. Left-hand emergency lane's been blocked. Traffic is flowing. Vehicle on a bend. Proceed with caution. Elsewhere on the Mitchell Freeway, slow from southbound Burns Beach Road, Warwick Road to Reed Highway. Kwinana Freeway northbound busy from South Street to Cranford Avenue. Graham Farmer and the Northbridge Tunnel moving well in both directions. With traffic every 10 minutes, I'm James Keyes on 6PR.
6: 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It is now looking increasingly likely that Dennis John McKenna will be released into the community come November. We spoke to one of McKenna's victims, Todd Jeffress.
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2: Hey, Mills, you can announce all our award winners. I just want to say thanks to Jimmy, who's filled in for Seb. Seb's recovering after having his face fractured. Tracy and Alana, who regularly are referred to by Millsy as the people answering the phones. So thank you to those girls that just answer the phones each and every day. Thanks to Pip in the newsroom. Thanks to Taz, who just comes in and causes trouble in the morning and sets up all our prizes. She even got a plug today. And
3: Tony,
2: there you go.
3: Tony does all the
2: Tony on the socials, who makes us look good.
3: Jesse, who cleans the
2: Jesse,
3: office.
2: Who's drinking out of Liam's coffee cup. Hey, Liam.
3: Lionel, who looks after the lift shelf, which is good. Yeah. Thank you, Lionel.
2: And the plumber
3: the
2: who
3: do.
2: Cleaned the toilet after Tuesday.
3: That was an awful job.
2: That was bad.
3: And Kevin, of course, who looks after our security when we venture out of the studio. Thank you, Kevin. We do appreciate that. Our winners today, Adam of North Freo. You're off to UMA. You're going to love that. PWD, bring us the rumour file. It's a Bug's Life, wins $100. And into the draw, our weekly winner, a chance to win $20,000 is off the leash. Congratulations to you as well. Keep those rumours coming. Rumour file at 6pr.com.au.
2: Don't forget, footy live tonight here on 82 6pr. Freo against the Bulldogs. Get along to the game. Let's hope that Fremantle continue on their winning ways.
3: Right, and you want the Eagles to beat Richmond now.
2: The Eagles will beat Richmond, and that bloke Tony, guess what he's going to be doing?
3: He's in trouble.
2: Mate, he's in a lot of trouble.
3: He'll be out for lunch every day. Have a good weekend.
1: 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Heath Ledger Theatre, Friday, August 21, 2pm and 7:30pm. 6PR News.
4: It's 11 degrees at 9 o'clock. Good morning, I'm Philippa Maher. BHP workers in WA's Pilbara region have threatened to strike again. Members of three unions say they won't load ships next Saturday and will down tools the following day if they still can't reach an agreement with the mining company over pay and conditions. An eight-hour strike was held earlier this month for the first time in decades with little impact. Electrical Trades Union Secretary Adam Woodich says the decision to take industrial action has not been taken lightly.
5: We know we have a bargaining meeting next Tuesday with the assistance of the Fair Work Commission, and we welcome that, and we hope that we get to a resolution in that process. If we do not, the strike will be going ahead on the 8th and 9th of August.
4: The federal government is facing growing backlash to plans to reduce the private health insurance rebates for over 65s. Labor says the policy will save billions of dollars, which can then be used to fund aged care services. The New South Wales, Queensland and Tasmanian governments are warning it could lead to people dropping their cover, putting more pressure on public hospitals. Shadow Health and Aged Care Minister Anne Rustin is echoing those concerns.
6: All of these additional older Australians are forced into that system that's already buckling. We're likely to see older Australians particularly, but all Australians who will be impacted by this potentially could be seriously harmed or even die as a result of the overburdening of our health system.
4: A new rare blood condition has been added to WA's free screening program for newborns. Sickle cell disease is a group of inherited blood disorders which can lead to severe pain and serious complications, including stroke, infections or heart disease. It's now included in the routine heel prick test offered to all newborns in the state. National Australia Bank says demand for new home loans has fallen by 15% in 3 months. The major lender says the drop started with growing uncertainty, stoked by the conflict between the US and Iran. Australia has lost another great of the music industry with the death of rock music journalist Glenn A. Baker. Brian Wilson looks back on his career.
1: 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He was the Australian editor of Billboard magazine for 22 years. He wrote thousands of articles and amassed an enormous collection of more than 80,000 records and CDs.
7: I spent 60 years of my life collecting records.
1: He's passed away at the age of 74, leaving behind a legacy of words, music, and the spirit of rock and roll. Brian Wilson reporting.
4: In finance, the All Ords is up 46 points at 9,168, the dollar buying 70.3 US cents and 12,695 Indonesian rupiah.
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4: Fremantle are refusing to take the Bulldogs lightly as they prepare for a big Friday night clash at the stadium tonight. The Dogs travelled to Perth without star spearhead Aaron Norton, who's been rested with soreness, but coach Justin Longmuir says they're still dangerous. Hayden Young returns to replace the injured Corey Wagner, first ball up at 10 past six. Collingwood Premiership player and Norm Smith medalist Bobby Hill has now officially left the club by way of mutual agreement. During the last 12 months, he's been working through some personal issues and the club had put some support structures in place. Executive General Manager of Football, Graham Gardner, says he'll be much missed.
9: I think the focus for Bobby is just getting himself right. If he could get back to play, that'd be fantastic. I don't think the rules would allow him to come back here anytime soon, but look, I think everyone involved at the Collingwood Football Club would love to see him back playing at AFL level again at some point.
4: That's the latest news and sport.
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3: Banana Freeway southbound before Mill Point Road in South Perth. Left-hand emergency lanes blocked there. Traffic is flowing. Vehicle on the bend, proceed with caution. On the Mitchell Freeway, slow southbound Burns Beach Road, Warwick Road to Reed Highway. Kwinana southbound freeway, northbound, sorry, busy from South Street to Cranford Avenue. Graham Farmer Freeway, no delays there. Northbridge Tunnel moving well in both directions. I'm James Keyes. I'm Perth's traffic leader, 6PR.
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4: We've got a sunny day today with a top of 21, but showers will come in later this evening and we'll have showers tomorrow morning as well, easing across the day, dropping down to 17. A sunny Sunday with 19 and a sunny start to Monday with 21. Showers coming in later in the day and more showers Tuesday morning with 20, and then we've got showers Wednesday and Thursday with tops of 19. Right now, it's 12 degrees. More news at 10 o'clock on Perth 6PR.
8: On Perth 6PR, this is Mornings with Simon Beaumont.
3: Yes, good morning. Welcome to the Friday edition of the morning show. I'm Simon Beaumont and we're here until midday.
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3: I'd love to hear from you. If you want to give us a call, 133-882 is the phone number. Plenty to come on the show. If you want to get involved with what we're talking about, please do. And our caller of the day today can win $100 to spend at the Grosvenor Hotel. Thanks to Richard and the staff. Big screens, great wine list, lots of nice freezing cold beers.
15: great food menu as well, and the beautiful beer garden at the Grosvenor, just up the road from us here at 6PR. And later on today, before the close of proceedings, we'll award our Caller of the Week prize, which is a 6PR t-shirt, thanks to Slater Gartrell Sport. That's our weekly prize. Coming up on the show today, I know that Jamie Burnett touched on this on Drive last night, but there's a national park down south near Esperance where the bins are being removed. And the National Park guys, DBCA, Department Biodiversity Conservation and Attractions, are removing the bins, and they're asking people to take their rubbish away. We'll have a look at that today. I know Jamie got a statement from DBCA last night on his show, but we'll have a look at that today. Bins being removed from national parks. I want to talk about bins a little bit. There's my local shopping centre. There's hardly any bins around my local shops, and I think that's for a reason. I think it's for reasons of antisocial behaviour. But love to talk to you about bins today. And would you, is it a learned helplessness thing? Have we just become so used to having bins in national parks, public places, car parks, that we just become used to them? I'm not sure about removing bins from a national park. I'm not sure how that will go, but we'll talk about that on the program a little bit later on. There's a flower in WA. There's only 30 of this flower left in WA. They're so precious and so rare, they are fenced off and they're kept under CCTV. I wonder if you can guess what kind of flower that is. We'll talk to Digby Groans today up at Kings Park. Kings Park have a bit of a breakthrough about trying to repopulate the planet with this particular plant. 133-882 is the phone number. Paul Hazelby's talking sport with us today, in for Glenn Jakovich, and Jamie McCanty. Slim Jim is stepping in for Murph today on the Magical Mystery Tour. I've got a question for you, a quiz night question. What happened 8,000 days ago? Can you guess what happened 8,000 days ago? What last happened 8,000 days ago? See if you can have a crack. 133-882. Got some audio of it. I'm not going to play it for you because you get it straight away. But what happened for the last time 8,000 days ago? See if you can get it. It's being celebrated, commemorated around the place today. Something that happened 8,000 days ago. See if you can work back in time and see if you can work out what it is. I have a yes-no question for you.
16: Right. Let's clear this up once and for all.
17: Yes-no.
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15: Really simple one today, and I've never really been able to find a definitive answer on this in the last 18 months or so. Will you watch the V8 supercars at Burswood? Will you go and watch the V8 supercars? So this weekend they're on up in Pinjar. The V8s are on up in Pinjar and out at Barbagallo's. But sooner or later the racetrack will be finished. So it is going ahead. It is going ahead. Will you watch the V8 supercars at Burswood? Yes or no? Yes or no? Amanda Bayswater said it's a definite no going to the racetrack. Liz in St. James, V8 supercars, absolutely no. I'll never go there. The government has trashed that beautiful park, says Liz. So for the first time for a while, we saw Rita Saffiotti, the minister, out at the racetrack yesterday. They did an exclusive TV story with Channel 7, and that's, you know, that's fine for Seven to do that. If you were invited over there with your cameras, you'd go, I reckon. But this was Rita Saffiotti. Now, this is the first time for a while we've seen the minister over there. And just a reminder, it was launched back during last year's election as being a racetrack-led initiative. Now, that's changed. It's now the Perth Park. It's the entertainment precinct. We know all of that. And I would probably pretty firmly put that down to the campaign that Basil Zemplis and the Liberals have been running. It's not popular politically, but I wonder if it'll be popular for you as punters. I've never really been able to work that out, whether people will go. So let's have a crack at it today. Let's test it. Yes or no? Will you watch the V8 supercars at Burswood? This was Minister Saffiotti yesterday on site at the track.
19: We have an event strategy, and we know motorsport is a big part of that. This is going to be the centre of activity. Tens of thousands of visitors, the complete activation of the entire city. So that's what we want to do.
15: So that was Minister Saffiotti yesterday. It's the first time for a while, you know, the V8 supercars have been back as a sort of a main attraction. The narrative has changed, hasn't it, over the years. You may recall a journalist. I think Paul Murray might have done a column on it, that it was all about the Bogan vote, you know, NRL matches, supercars and the like. But since that time, the narrative around the park has changed. It's now the Perth Park, entertainment precinct, cycling pathways, cycling criteria, music, amphitheatre, etc. The first time we heard about development at Burswood, I'm pretty sure the Premier and Minister Saviotti went there in a V8 supercar. So this was Daniel Pastorelli yesterday, the new minister.
17: No doubt, the motorsport element for some people, they just don't like. When you actually get to articulate what this park is going to look like in as a whole, people do start to come around.
15: So that was Daniel Pastorelli yesterday, the new minister. And they took a driver with him yesterday and a car. And this was exclusive to Channel 7. Here's Chaz Mostert.
20: Being a Perth-born and raised kid, you know, I'm super excited to, have this amazing facility here right in my backyard. Pretty keen to see what the final idea is around here and what else takes place other than just what a supercars track is.
15: So Chaz Mostert there, he is one of the V8 supercar drivers, Perth-born and raised, I think he said twice, born and raised. 133-882 is the phone number. Will you watch the V8 supercars at Burswood? The yeses are 8, the noes are 17. Now, I've had Basil in the studio a number of times saying no one wants it. And I've never really thought that was the case, that no one wants it. I know it's politically unpopular because people see it as a waste of government money when we have other options. For example, today at Midland, at the Midland St John of Gondar Hospital ED, the waiting time is 627 minutes. There are a lot of people in the ED at the moment, the emergency department. So just live, this was sent to me this morning. St John of God Midland Public Hospital, 627 minutes for triage 4 patients. That's the average waiting time. There are nine people in ED waiting, and there are 78 in the ED in total. Over 10 hours. To get in through the ED, waiting time, 627 minutes at Midland. Now, Midland hasn't always covered itself in glory recently with regards to sending a pregnant woman to Rockingham Hospital and she had a baby on the side of the road. So I'm not sure you'd necessarily want to go to the ED there. So there's the argument, right? Politically, you should be spending the money on health, housing, etc. There's the political argument, but will you watch the V8 supercars at Burswood? And Basil et al. Say no one likes it, no one wants it. Well, we've got 16 yeses today and 35 no's. So I've never been completely convinced that no one wants it. Let's go to some of our SMSs. It's a no from John. Thank you, John. No says Manuel. I hope I pronounced that right. Manuel. Stephanie says, no, I definitely will not go to the unwanted racetrack at Burswood. Another expensive folly by Labor. Can't get rid of this government. So that's the political argument from Steph there. Thank you, Steph, for sending that through. Yes, Alan from Canning Vale. He wants to go. Absolutely yes to watching supercars at Burswood. Thank you, Al. Cheers. Amanda says, yes, we'll catch the train from Mandurah. The track at Nearabup is just too far away. Amanda's in Yundurup. Thank you, Amanda. So Amanda's a hard yes. Jim's no way. He's a hard no. Mark says, no, I'm not your best question. Thanks, Mark. Everyone's an editor. I am a no, but I would not go to see V8s anyway. I'm not into it, so the venue is irrelevant. Thanks for your correspondence, Mark, I think. I'm a yes, says Simon. Says Danny, yes for me, can't wait, says Paul. No for me, says Glenn from Rockingham. I don't go to see I won't go to see the racing cars. So there you go. 133-882. We've got a few texts saying the driver was actually Brody Kostecki. It did say Chaz on the 7 package, which we saw this morning. We'll check it out. Thanks, everyone. Thanks for trying to correct us. And a couple of you have got it. What did happen 8,000 days ago? What did last happen on 8,000 days ago? I'll reveal that to you shortly. But our yes-no question this morning, will you watch the V8 supercars at Burswood? The yes are 21 and the no's are 52. Let me know why. Let me know why. Is it the politics in it? Or is it the fact that you don't like supercars? Or is it you don't like it being there on the park? the old golf course. John says, I'm a yes, despite the ham-fisted way the government is approaching this. Thank you, John. Kathy, no, I wouldn't, as I'm not interested. And Clinton says, yes, I'll go to the races there. I'll even invite my family up from down south to stay with me or from Melbourne to come over and we'll make a weekend of it. Go spend some money in the city and the restaurant and the bars and enjoy the glorious new racetrack. So Clint is a yes. Mason, absolutely yes. Can't wait to spend the 3 days in the city, says Mason. Nope, says Gabs. Love to hear from you. 133-882 is the phone number. Give us a call. G'day, Ian. Thanks for calling. How are you going?
0: Very well, thank you. Very well. I just want to make a comparative analysis here. So we've got a high car accident and rising death rate from speeding, hooning, etc. And then we've got a Labor government putting cameras up to try and pick up everyone, to pick up every dollar they can for misdemeanors on the road. And then we've got a Labor government creating a racetrack in the middle of the city, which will inspire young kids to drive faster and do irresponsible things, hooning, etc. So I guess as a firearm owner, we've gone through the squeezer on firearm regulation. Why don't we, at this new entertainment precinct, set up a large firing range, and why don't we have a big international clay pigeon shooting centre? Does the Labor government bring in sense of about morals and the direction they're going in?
15: Not a bad point on priorities on the driving. I don't know. I don't know if people would go to watch the V8 supercars and then drive home at 280 k's an hour. I don't know if that happens, but I take your point. Don't you have a clay pigeon, international shooting standard clay pigeon thing at Whiteman Park, Ian?
0: Yes, we do, but we also have racetracks in other parts of the state. Yep. Why build one right in the middle of the city?
15: Yeah, all right.
0: It's an insanity, and it's double standards by a Labor government chasing a certain voting market and breaking into the centre of the city with what really is an irresponsible development. They're pushing electric cars, they're pushing electrification, they're pushing renewables, and here they are pushing V8 supercars, which theoretically in X number of years V8s will be out of the market.
15: That's not a bad point. Thank you, Ian. So Ian's a hard no, as you can hear. A little grab bag of thoughts in there, but certainly that's the politics of it. It's about government's priority, isn't it? And I think the racetrack has become the lightning rod for people who are disgruntled with government spending and government priorities. But, Ian, I will say this too. Thanks for your call. Yes, no, Ian. Yes, no. I'll put you down as a no. Will you watch the V8 supercars at Burswood? The no's are 76. 44 no. 44 yeses, Ian. 44 yeses, 20 past 9. Max, we'll take a break. We will come back. The Electrical Trades Union, as expected, have announced there will be more strike action in WA's north, and that's on August the 8th. So there'll be a 24-hour shiploading ban from AW members, WU members. I've got a little bit more information. I'll give you that after these. And a few of you are getting close. 8,000 days since what happened. It's being celebrated, remembered, commemorated today. 20 past 9.
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15: Thanks for listening in today. Off to a flyer on this one. Yes, no, will you watch the V8 supercars at Burswood? I mean, I've heard it. Politicians in here say that big, tall, lean politician from the Libs say no one wants it. Well, Baz, if you're listening in today, will you watch the V8 supercars at Burswood? The yes are 58, Baz, and the no's are 100. Bruce, g'day, Bruce.
29: Yeah, g'day, mate. Gee, that new Tap Doctor ad is terrible.
15: Hang on a sec. Hang on, Bruce. Do you prefer this one? We've got one for you. Tell me if you...
30: The Tap Doctor, they're more than just taps.
15: Do you prefer the Kim Hagdorn version?
29: That's way better, less offensive and abrasive. Jeez. The racetrack, mate, look, let's be honest, the only people opposing it are either the opposition, people who just one-eyed hate Labor or don't like the V8 supercars. And you hear people saying, why put it in the city? We've got other regional tracks there. Well, we're trying to attract tourism to the city. And if you put a racetrack for the V8 supercars 2-3 hours out in the middle of the town, out in the middle of nowhere with bugger all infrastructure, boring and nothing to do, people aren't going to go to it.
15: So I'll put you down as a yes, Bruce?
29: Yeah, sure, why not?
15: All right, mate. And thank you to our friends at the Tap Doctor. I quite like the new ad. Anyway, thanks, Bruce. Bruce is a yes. Will you watch the V8 supercars at Burswood? I've heard it said that no one wants them. Well, 63 yeses so far. We are 20 minutes into this, and it's off to a flyer. 63 yeses, 100 noes. Raising the bat at 25 past nine. Thanks, Bruce. G'day, Eddie.
31: G'day, Bowie. How are you?
15: Good, thank you. Are you a yes or a no?
31: Good. I'm a big yes because Melbourne do the same thing, right? And that to get at the F1s, which also has the V8s, it's sold out the year before you can get there. It's a big success. It employs a lot of people, brings a lot of people into Melbourne. We'd be mad not to do it here in Perth. Absolutely crazy not to.
15: Yep,
31: and I go along with the last caller. It's going to bring people into Perth, and that's what we want. The people who don't want it, they don't have to go. They can go and do clay shooting somewhere on the same weekend.
15: Let me ask you this, Eddie. Would you prefer a street circuit, or are you happy with a fixed circuit?
31: No, a fixed circuit, similar to Albert Park.
15: Okay.
31: It's a once-a-year event and open to the public for the rest of the year.
15: All right. Good on you, mate. Thank you, Eddie. Eddie's a hard yes on this one. 133-882. Hi, Frank. How are you going?
32: Not too bad. Listen, this racetrack is a waste. I'm a no. How are they working to get the people there? And at the end of the day, I'd like to know right now how much they've actually spent on progress with this. It's going to blow out. It has to blow out.
15: Yeah, that's a good point, Frank. I mean, at the moment, the government keeps saying $217.5 million, and I reckon that's probably what it's going. What that will be the figure we end up knowing and understanding, Frank. I don't know what's been spent so far, but I'll put you down as a no, Frank. Frank Nixon's a waste of money, and it will blow out $217.5 million, and they haven't shifted, they being the government. Our question, will you watch the V8 supercars at Burswood? It's not as one way as you would think. As I've said before, many times there's some politics in this. People disgruntled with government spending. Some people saying, look, it's not going to be a great track. You know, Barbagallo's isn't a great track, 2.4K, lots of turns, quite a bit of the track you can't see because it's over the hill. Not a great track for passing out of Pinjar. And this track design has been called into question as well. But there are plenty of yeses here. Will you watch the V8 supercars at Burswood? 121 no's and 71 yeses. So it's not a one-way traffic, so to speak. G'day, Dylan.
3: Oh, g'day, Bowie. How are you?
15: Going well.
3: I'm not a fan of the Labor government at all, and I'm not a real fan of motorsport, but I've got the view, don't we have enough bloody money in this state to do everything that we need? I think it's a good idea. I might actually go to a motor event or something else in that. Spending... We got plenty of money. We're not Victoria. We can do everything. And I wonder how many of these people who are saying no are whinging about, oh, we should stay at Subiaco and not spend the money on the stadium. Or remember the story my grandfather told me years and years ago that people were whinging about building the Kwinana Freeway because we got the causeway. People will just whinge about everything. And it doesn't mean that the Labor government is great. They're not. But we've got enough money. Just do it.
15: Yeah, all right. Thanks, Dylan. Hey, Dylan, where are you today?
3: I'm in Bunbury, mate. I'll be heading back home today.
15: All right. Drive carefully, hey?
3: Thanks, mate.
15: See Dylan. You. Dylan from Alexander Heights. Not a bad point. We can walk and chew gum at the same time. There's plenty of money in the system, and I know people say, well, health should be a priority, and that is absolutely true. There's lots of money spent on health. It's just how it's spent, is the question for me at least. Love to hear from you today. Just remember that the politics of this have caused the government to change their narration around how they describe the racetrack. The very first release, which I reckon was, I'm just trying to work out what date it was. I've got it in front of me here on my phone. The very first release has got a picture of Roger Cook sitting in a car, in a V8 supercar. And was called the Perth. It's the very first time we've heard about this. The Perth Street Circuit and Entertainment Precinct will be at Burswood Park. And there's a picture of Roger sitting in a V8 supercar. It was very much touted as being the major centrepiece of the development. That's changed over time. Some of that, I think, is probably because Zempelis, B-Dot and team have prosecuted a good argument against the racetrack and have made it about the priority of government spending. But certainly when it was first promoted, it was promoted primarily as the Perth Street Circuit. Haven't heard that three-word phrase for some time, have we? And it does say $217.5 million precinct includes a street circuit, number one, multi-use infrastructure, a function centre, and lastly, a 20,000-capacity outdoor music amphitheatre, similar to the Sydney Meyer Music Bowl in Melbourne. So that was how it was first promoted. Now, yesterday was the first time for ages we've seen Rita Saffioti promoting it because the V8s are on this weekend. The political chat continues. But I've got to say, having never been completely convinced that no one wants it, I know that's a double negative, but the yes, no, will you watch the V8 supercars at Burswood? The yeses are 82 and the noes are 135. We'll come back. Paul, Greg, Terry. Thanks for calling in. Off to a flyer on our Yes No poll today. Thanks for being part of it. Thanks to Games World. One of the other topics we'll look at in just a moment, the Cape Legrand National Park down near Esperance are removing their rubbish bins and they're asking visitors to leave no trace. Is this a good move? Will it work? And still looking for someone to call in. Call in. What happened 8,000 days ago? What happened? It was the last time it happened, 8,000 days ago. See if you can backtrack and work out what it was. Some people have texted in the right answer, but I'd love to talk to someone. 133 882, back in a moment.
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4: There's been a breakdown on Kwinana Freeway southbound before Mill Point Road in South Perth. The left-hand emergency lane has been blocked. Traffic is now flowing though. Vehicles on the bend, proceed with caution. On the Mitchell Freeway southbound, slow at Reed Highway. Kwinana Freeway is flowing well at the moment. Graham Farmer Freeway, no delays there. Northbridge Tunnel moving well in both directions. I'm James Keyes on Perth's Traffic Leader, 6PR.

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0: 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West Australian Opera presents Tchaikovsky's Eugene Onegin, His Majesty's Theatre, August 5th to 16th. Book at waopera.asn.au.
7: Kate McGuinness, the satirical filmmaker who features on Race Around the World, who posted that awful, vile, pathetic video about Gina Rinehart on July the 12th. Well, she's apologised. The ABC haven't. The organisation that published the video and responsible for putting it to air that we paid for, the organisation that we fund through our taxes, they haven't apologised. Kate McGuinness has. It's being reported in the Australian newspaper today that she's apologised. 133-882, Hayden, what happened 8,000 days ago?
8: I think it was Essendon won their last final.
7: Correct. Absolutely correct. Here it is, Hayden. Here we go.
9: Wellman chips it out wide. Hurd and Broadbridge, the go-to man. James Hurd, what a man.
10: Probably just about doing it.
7: That's good. How did you remember? Did you look it up? Did you do some calculations?
8: No, it's one of those 8,000 days, and we're talking on about sports, so you just assume it's got to be Essendon, don't you? Poor bastard.
7: Hayden, 8,000 days is a long time.
8: Yeah. And we think Eagles are having a bad few years.
7: Well, they are, but yeah, good point. Thanks, Hayden. Hayden, you are our winner, and as my friend Todd Johnson said, we don't actually have a prize for you, but you got it, mate. Well done. Thank you. Yeah, 8,000 days since Essendon have won a final. I asked some of the footy heads around here, Brad Pottinger, other fellas and girls that I know, and no one got it, but it just popped up on social media, 8,000 days since Essendon won a final. Hello, Steve Butler, if you're listening. Hello, Evan Broadway, if you're listening. 133-882. And Karen got it right. As a Hawks supporter, this is the gift that keeps on giving. Freo fans, are you nervous about tonight? I don't think you should be nervous about tonight, but you probably should be nervous about what's coming in the next couple of months, hey? It's a different thing. The different thing when you're well and truly in the running, which you are. Paul Hazelby, Freo legend, will join us after 10:30 today to talk sport and footy. Freo playing tonight, of course. Our yes-no poll is going blindingly well this morning. Will you watch the V8 supercars at Burswood? 97 yeses and 151 noes. Paul and Terry, stay there. I'll talk to you fellas in just a second. Rubbish bins have been removed from Cape Legrand National Park down south, and we've been advised, if we are visiting, to take our rubbish with us, to take our litter with us. Is this a good move? Dr. Meg Shaw joins us. She's at Monash University. She's a behavioural scientist. Hi, Dr. Meg. How are you?
10: I'm great. Thank you for having me. How are you going?
7: Going very well, thanks. Do you think this will work? How do we... What are our behaviours around rubbish bins and littering?
10: Oh, look, it is such a complicated question, and I wish I could tell you that it is a good idea or a bad idea, but it's complicated answer, right? So when we look at public places, so things like shopping centres or cities, a lot of studies are showing us that littering actually increases the further people are away from bins. So it's about 12% when a bin's about 5 metres away, and it goes up to 30% when bins are 20 or more metres away. So the closer we are to bins, the less likely we are to see litter. But that's in cities, and I guess in a national park we're talking about a sort of different context. There's less people around. So it gets a little bit more complicated. One of the things that's really interesting about litter is that we mostly tend to litter when we see litter already on the ground.
7: Okay.
10: Yep. So a lot of us won't litter unless we see that somebody else has littered before us.
7: Yep.
10: Which is, again, further more interesting because a lot of the time people don't litter deliberately. It's accidental. So it's things like litter has fallen out of your pocket, or even a bin has been overflowing with rubbish, the wind has come through and has blown it away. So I have a feeling the reason why the National Park has done this is because they can't maintain emptying all of the bins, and the rubbish is going, you know, blowing out in the wind, and then people are littering on top of that.
7: Yep.
10: But yeah, it's a little bit more complicated than you would think.
7: Yeah, and I think an outdoor space in the city, I reckon you're right here, Meg, outdoor space in the city would probably be more inclined to be littered than a beautiful place like Cape Legrand. The people who are going there probably care about the place anyway, don't they?
10: Absolutely. I mean, a lot of the studies we see on tourists who go to places like national parks show us that, you know, those kind of people really care about the environment and want to protect it and want to make it just as nice as when they were there themselves. And so we don't see a lot of deliberate littering inside national parks.
7: Meg, do you reckon... I'm not sure if this is part of your remit, but do you reckon as Australians we're getting better at not littering? That would be my observation as an older fella.
10: Yeah, absolutely. I mean, I don't know if you remember a lot of the school programs. I know I was in primary school in the 2000s, and there were a lot of programs that came through about litter. So there's a lot more education than there has been in the past. Mm-hmm. You know, you have litter duty for kids to spend a day picking up rubbish. You might have litter monitors, all of that kind of stuff, which then flows on. So people get more educated about the impacts of litter on the environment. It's also just nice to be in an area that's nice and clean where you can't see a lot of lots of litter about. You feel prouder to be there.
7: Yep.
10: So absolutely, I mean, travelling to other places, you see a lot more litter than you do in Australia.
7: I was just going to say that, having just been to Bali, whether it's cultural, the third world nature of some parts of Bali, but you do see a lot more rubbish in Bali, no doubt about it. Meg, thank you very much for the chat. Good on you.
10: All good. Thanks for having me.
7: Have a good day. Dr. Meg Shaw, behavioural scientist with Monash Behavioural Works Australia. What do you reckon? 133-882. Is that going to work? I know Jamie touched on this last night. So DBCA are removing the bins from Cape Legrand. Is that going to work? And I would say that my local shopping centre has been taking bins away from outside the centre, left, right and centre. So that's Warwick Shops, right? It might be for reasons of antisocial behaviour, but there's just a couple of bins inside and that's it. Mind you, we've taken away two ATMs from there as well. Love to hear from you today. Do you reckon that'll work, the taking away the bins from the national park? And what are you seeing around your joint with regards to littering? You do see a heap of rubbish in Bali, don't you, both in the waterways around the place, probably more cultural, you know, a lower standard of living for the locals. 133-882. G'day, Paul.
11: G'day, Simon. Thanks for taking the call. Look, on the racetrack, at first I didn't have an opinion one way or the other, but now my gym buddy is down there. He's part of the construction team and viewing that site from the visitor's car park. thinking outside the box from the V8 racing cars, and yes, it's being built for that, but hopefully Roger and Rita might get a copy of this, but I could see that as a great venue when they're not racing the cars for world-class cycling events, triathlon events, and even like fun runs. And even Perth used to shut down the freeways for the WA cycling community. That would be an excellent location when not racing to use it for those types of events.
7: Yeah. All right. Put you down as a yes, hey, mate.
11: For sure. Yeah. For sure.
7: Thank you, Paul. Paul from Cannington. Cheers, Paul. 133-882 is the phone number. Mike of Leeming says, I pick up litter on my daily walk as a thank you to Australia for letting us migrate here. Thank you, Mike. Good on you. Bowie, what are the crows going to eat? Says Darren on the litter. 133-882. And Adam says, I'm not a big supercars fan, Bowie, but I'd still go and watch a race. I think the entire development's a great idea. And I'm not a Labor supporter, says Adam. Thank you. G'day, Terry.
12: G'day, Simon. Simon, firstly, mate, before I get on the supercars, just talking about the litter. Mate, our vintage, we had scab duty in school. If you were ever in trouble,
7: yeah.
12: I'm sure you probably had that one or two times.
7: I did.
12: Mate, just on the supercars, I'm not a watcher. I don't, that's not my passion. But there are people that do watch it. If the government wants to entice people as a showcase in the city, then they got to spend threefold of what they're spending on the racetrack for the city. Mate, I walk in there every day, and it's quite disgusting. And to use a term that the motorheads would use, you can only do so many bog laps around Elizabeth Quay.
7: Yeah, for sure. All right. Hey, yeah, thank you, mate. Thanks, Terry. Thanks for your thoughts on all of this. There's politics in it, but there's also, sports fan thoughts in all of this as well. Will you watch the V8 supercars at Burswood? A yes, no for Games World. No, 161. Yes, 103. So there are people who want to go there. Maria, this is a good one from Maria. I feel most people that are voting no are only saying no because they hate Labor. That is most of your listening audience, or they're lying. Colin Barnett didn't listen to the naysayers. Build it and they will come. Thanks, Maria. He was a one-man army in the early days on the Burswood site for the stadium. And look at it now. Thanks for your thoughts today. G'day, Mark. 8,000 days. How are you feeling?
13: Oh, Bo, I'm so jealous of those Essendon supporters. Being a St Kilda supporter, I'm driving, I'm trying to do the maths mentally, but I think we're about 80 or 90 days away from 22,000 days.
7: But that's a grand final, isn't it?
13: Premiership, at least.
7: Yeah. All right, so you... Okay,
13: grand final, yeah.
7: Yeah,
13: but 22,000 days, I reckon.
7: Yeah, that would... Yeah, I mean, there's teams that have never won one, so at least you've won one. But, yeah, what was that, 1966?
13: Six.
7: Yeah.
13: Yep.
7: Damn. Yeah. All right, mate. Thank you, mate. Sorry, mate. Sorry to bring it up. Football hurt. 133-882. We'll come back and talk to you, guys, on the talkback line in just a second. But what are you seeing around litter on your patch? Guys just sent me an SMS. One of our listeners that says the bins in Cape Legrand, the ones they're taking away, are they just the day tripper bins or the campgrounds as well? I'm not sure, Guy. I'll try and find that out from the department. Thank you for listening, and thanks for the text. Jerry from Bassendean and Gillian will talk to us next. 133-882. Philippa has the news at 10. As you know, it looks like there may be more strike action in the Pilbara. Glenn A. Baker has died, and Philippa will have more of that. I remember talking to Glenn A. Baker many, many times about music back in the day. He's died relatively young, in his mid-70s. So Glenn A. Baker has passed. Sport and weather as well with Philippa. 133-882. Thank you for listening.
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21: 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West Australian Opera presents Tchaikovsky's Eugene Onegin, His Majesty's Theatre, August 5th to 16th. Book at waopera.asn.au.
7: Philippa will tell you in the news today that the Electrical Trades Union will announce more definitely strike action in WA's north. Around 150 workers will down tools. There was some conjecture as to how many people did leave their shift after the last strike. We did speak to Adam Woodage from the ETU at the time, but you'll hear a little more in the news with Pip, but here's Adam Woodage this morning.
22: Right, well, thanks for coming out. The Electrical Trades Union held a mass meeting last night with various other unions to discuss the possibility of going out on strike. We served notice on BHP last night at 10:10 Western Standard Time. That notice includes a stoppage of 24 hours from the 8th of August for 24 hours from 5:30 in the morning, and then a full work stoppage, a full strike, on the 9th of August for 24 hours. The nexus that has brought us to this stage is BHP are refusing in offering us an agreement that has real rates, real conditions, real terms and conditions that reflects the work that these workers do up there in the Pilbara. These workers have not taken this decision lightly. However, if we have to fight against the biggest miner in Australia, our members are up for that fight.
7: Last time we spoke to Adam Woodage, he had some pretty good numbers and metrics around what this means for BHP in terms of their, you know, their tonnage output from the Port Hedland port. So it'll probably be, once again, these are mostly Port Hedland based workers, people who lived in who live in accommodation. So Port Hedland workers and their families. And of course, a lot of our listeners did say, well, you know, they do receive housing concessions to live in the Pilbara. So out and out, it's about money and about wanting more money for what they do. You'll hear that with Philippa. Thank you to the guys in our newsroom. Thank you to Maddie and Philippa for helping us with that audio today. Make sure you listen to 6PR News at 10. Jerry from Bassendine, how are you?
23: I'm well, thank you, Simon. Hope you're going well as well.
7: Yeah, what's the rubbish bin sitch at where you are?
23: In regards to the rubbish bin thing, I reckon we could take a leaf out of the Japanese songbook. They don't have any bins whatsoever. None in public conveniences, none in public parks, none on the public streets. And everybody knows to take the rubbish home with them. And everybody brings their own little flannel, you know, for wiping their hands, blah, blah, blah. So I think here we're a bit lazy and complacent, you know. I think we could follow suit.
7: Not a bad call. Yeah, maybe there's a bit of learned helplessness, I reckon, Jerry, in the way we approach littering, and we probably, you know, throw away a lot of food, don't we, and a lot of things we might not necessarily need. Hey, Jerry, did you write to the Sunday Times this week praising Dami Im? Was that you?
23: It was.
7: She good, was she?
23: Yes. Dami was absolutely awesome. I love her jazz. She sang in front of 200 million in Eurovision. Mm. Sings in

0: Chipperdale. So they're basically jant around Canada for a couple of weeks and then a week on a cruise. I need it. I'm working hard. Come on.
1: You are. Oh, yeah. No, good on you. You deserve it. Thanks, Jerry. Cheers, Jerry from Bassendean, 6PR listener, and Dami Yimfam. In fact, she might fit into this category after 11 o'clock today. Jamie McCanty, Slim Jim will be in. And our topic of choice today is underrated singers who've got great voices. G'day, Gillian.
2: Oh, good morning, Simon. Good morning. Beautiful day. One of my son-in-laws was a lifeguard at Sorrento Beach for quite some years, but he's retired from there now. But he goes every morning to the beach, and we go there every Christmas Day from 8 o'clock to about 12 before the wind gets up, every Christmas Day. And he goes around the beach and cleans up every time he's down there, and he goes there every day for the swim at the beach early in the morning, and he goes to the gym, and he cleans up.
1: Oh, that's good. Good on him. What's his name?
2: And he's Bob Johnson.
1: Yeah, right. Yeah, good on him.
2: He's in his 60s now.
1: Good.
2: Okay.
1: All right, Julian. Thank you. Yeah, so you do see people doing it. I pick up rubbish if I can. You do see people doing it, picking up rubbish when they're out on their walks, either recycling it or chucking it in the bin somewhere. Thanks, Gillian. That's a nice story. 133-882 is the phone number. Mary of East Perth said, Simon, I think the question is a bit loaded. There's probably a lot of people that won't watch the race cars, but we'll certainly go to an outdoor concert. When we lived in Melbourne, we never went to the race cars, but we went to the Meyer Music Bowl a lot, says Mary of East Perth. Thanks, Mary. No, it's definitely targeted. We're definite and considered on this one. Will you go and watch the V8s? Because I've never been able to work out whether there's so much opposition to it that no one will go. So it is very targeted towards the V8s. And yes, I think people will go to see music there, you know, have a wander around. It will improve the amenity of the precinct. Remember all those years ago when they first were building a stadium there, it was considered a crazy idea because there's only one road in and one road out. Now there's a train station there and great parks and pathways. So we're probably changing how we feel about the Burswood Park, right? So, Mary, by way of example, will you watch the V8 supercars? Targeted question. The yeses are 107 and the noes are 165. Thanks for being part of it. Back in a sec.
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0: The Knights coming to the Stade de la Turf with two big shows Friday, August 21. 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
1: 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West Australian Opera presents Tchaikovsky's Eugene Onegin, His Majesty's Theatre, August 5th to 16th. Book at waopera.asn.au.
2: Game to our questions today are yes, no, and thanks to my hard-working team who are managing to stay on top of this today because it is the response has been ferocious. Will you watch the V8 supercars at Burswood? No, 165. Yes, 112. So plenty of interest from the yeses. Davo the Yobbo says via text message, if more Bogans listened to 6PR, you would have a different result on the question. Is that possible, Dave? Could that actually happen? No, he won't go to the V8 supercar, says Heidi. No, says Chris. Love you getting involved with it today. Here's Philippa with the news.
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3: It's 15 degrees at 10 o'clock. Good morning, I'm Philippa Maher. Workers at BHP's WA iron ore port are threatening to strike again. Members of three unions have flagged a ban on loading ships next Saturday, followed by a 24-hour work stoppage if they can't reach an agreement with the mining giant over pay and conditions. The escalation comes after an 8-hour strike earlier this month. While speaking in Perth, Federal Opposition Leader Angus Taylor says he does not want to see Australia go back to the bad old days.
4: I want to see workers in the Pilbara who are getting a good deal, but they are amongst the very best workers, the most productive workers and the very best paid workers in the world. We need to make sure our industrial relations is good, that there's good relations between employers and employees, but we've got a long history of doing incredibly well on this. We can't go back to the bad old days.
3: BHP says it's focused on reaching a fair and reasonable agreement and has offered a 16% pay increase. It says it's frustrated at the lack of progress, and another meeting convened by the Fair Work Commission is scheduled for next Tuesday. Local transmission of bird flu has been confirmed as the nation hits a high of 33 cases. Experts are confident there's not been any impact on the poultry industry so far and are urging Australians to continue to report any sick animals they find. Environmental Minister Murray Watt says the outbreak has been expected and prepared for.
5: Australia is very well prepared for this. We have been the last continent in the world to have bird flu reach our shores. And what that has meant is that it's given us time to work with industry, environment groups and the general community to make sure that we are well prepared.
3: Hundreds of Defence Force personnel will be tracked to determine brain injury risks from blast exposure during weapons training. The first of its kind study will cross-reference pressure readings on soldiers' helmets with blood tests and neurological data. Monash University Professor Terry O'Brien says they want to make sure the risks can be properly managed.
6: What we want to do is be able to diagnose that early, that they are, because they have repeated exposures to these blasts, and be able to remove and manage their exposures so they don't suffer the same level of injuries.
3: Australia is sending firefighters to France as the country battles devastating wildfires. Two aircraft and 24 skilled aerial and ground crew from the New South Wales Rural Fire Service will travel to the country. The deployment will take place in coming days. WA hasn't yet been asked to send crew or equipment. In finance, the All Ords is up 23 points at 9,146. The dollar's buying 70.2 US cents and 12,691 Indonesian rupiah.
1: With the 6PR app, you have the power of 6PR in the palm of your hand. So add it to your phone now. Perth 6PR.
3: Collingwood has released a statement officially confirming the club has parted ways with Premiership player and Norm Smith medalist Bobby Hill. Meanwhile, the club is still counting its injury cost after going down to Geelong by 25 points last night at the MCG. Harry Perriman having scans for a hamstring injury and veteran Jeremy Howe sustaining a fractured arm. Fremantle are not ruling out paying extra attention to Bulldog star Marcus Bontempelli in tonight's clash at Optus Stadium. The Dockers beat the Dogs back in round 8, but Bontempelli Timpelli start with 33 disposals and 2 goals. Coach Justin Longmuir says there are a few players they need to be aware of.
7: Clearly a good stoppage player and centre bounce player and that type of thing, but yeah, probably does a little bit more damage in transition. But Richards has been doing a fair bit of damage as well, so who's going to monitor that? Yeah, we've done stoppage roles quite regularly this year, and then we've just gone head-to-head in transition and backed our system in, so that's definitely an option.
3: Just one change for the home side, with Hayden Young returning to replace the injured Corey Wagner. First ball up at 6:10. That's the latest news and sport.
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8: Mitchell Freeway southbound flowing well. Kwinana Freeway also flowing well at the moment. Graham Farmer Freeway, no delays there. Northbridge Tunnel moving well in both directions and no major delays on the Tonkin Highway. I'm Perth's traffic leader. I'm James Keyes on 6PR.
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3: Sunny today with a top of 21, but showers coming in later this evening. Showers tomorrow morning as well, easing across the day, dropping down to 17. A sunny Sunday with 19 and a sunny start to Monday with 21, but showers later in the day and more showers for Tuesday morning with 20. Showers again Wednesday and Thursday with tops of 19. Right now it's 16 degrees. More news at 11 o'clock on Perth 6PR.
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0: Australian Crawl, Downhearted. That's our 10 o'clock song. Thanks for listening in today. This is the Friday edition of the show. After 10:30 today, Paul Hazelby will join us. So Hayes stepping in for Jacko. We've moved things around this week. Jacko heading east for all Australian selector duties today. Get Murphy Reid in that team. Get Alex Pearce as the captain. Jacko, come on. Come on, David Mundy. Do your best. Do your utmost. Now, we just folded in our Facebook figures into our yes-no today. And as is the case each and every day, Tony Risley does put our yes-no question, our Games World yes-no question, onto our Facebook page. Will you watch the V8 supercars or the supercars? I recognise that V8 supercars is the old term. Will you watch the supercars at Burswood when it starts? The yeses are 153. The noes are 234. So this notion that no one wants the supercars, the racetrack at Burswood, is, as indicated by our humble straw poll on our program, suggests that's probably not the case. Matt says, yes, I'd go to the racetrack. So'd my two sons and my rev head, Mrs. Matt. Or my rev head, Mrs. Full stop, Matt. Something like that. Anyway, Matt's wife's going to go as well. 133-882, a big fat no, says Liz. Yes, for the racetrack, says Ashley. Andy says, I won't go this weekend or at the new track. I think Perth needs a new area that is like Brisbane's South Bank, says Andy. Thank you. Mark says, I think secretly Basil wants a racetrack, just like the rest of us. Barry says, the no voters have no interest in motorsport. Watch out, Monaco, Singapore and Melbourne. Here we come, Greenmount Baz. Baz, I don't know if it's no interest in motorsport or they just don't like the spending priorities of the government. And as I've said it quite a few times, I think the Libs have prosecuted that argument really well. The notion that no one wants racing at Burswood is not true. Coming up on the show, a flower so rare, there's only 30 of them left. 30 this particular species of flower left, and they are monitored on CCTV. Let me try that again. They're monitored on CCTV and they're fenced off, a rare flower, and Kings Park are looking to clone it. Our colleague Bianca Coboni is out of the mint this morning from 6PR News. Hi Bianca, how are you? What can you tell us?
1: Hey Simon, a lot of excitement and a lot of security here at the Perth Mint this morning. They've just unveiled the largest bar of gold in the world. They've broken a Guinness World Record, the largest bar of gold, and I'm standing in front of it right now. It is amazing. I'm still getting the exact dimensions, but I understand it weighs just over 521 kilos.
0: No.
1: That medal alone would be worth more than $100 million, but of course it's probably worth far more than that, given how rare of an accomplishment this is. And just to put this into scale, the last world record for the largest bar was only 300 kilograms. So this is more than 200 kilograms heavier than the previous record, an incredible achievement for the Perth Mint here.
0: Yeah, 520...
1: 521.2 kilograms.
0: Wowee. So can you see it, can you?
1: I'm standing in front of it right now. It's on display to anyone who visits the Mint today. And, yeah, it's quite an achievement. Like I said, it's 99.99% pure Australian gold.
0: So it's a I don't know why – I mean, good on the Mint for doing it. Why have they done it, Bianca? Have you worked that out?
1: This was just an attempt to display the achievements of the Perth Mint and what they're capable of. I mean, this brought together more than 35 specialists from across the Mint's refinery and asset lab.
0: Yep.
1: To pull this off. And it's been the gold that they've used has been contributed by a number of local miners and gold refineries. So this was just, I guess, an attempt to brag to the rest of the world of what we're capable of doing here in Perth.
0: In terms of its dimensions, Bianca, you said you're still waiting to get it there. How, describe it for us. Is it sort of as big as a hand luggage going into a plane? Is it you know, like
1: so
0: a...
1: it's a long rectangular shape. Yep. If I had to just guess looking at it, I'd say it's maybe 100 centimetres in length and maybe 20 centimetres in height.
0: Yep.
1: But, yeah, a rectangular gold bar, yeah.
0: Yeah, okay, wow. And... do we know what it'll be used for? Will it ultimately be melted down and used somehow, Bianca?
1: No, they're not melting this one down, Bowie. They're going to have this one on display here for today, and then it will be on display at the Diggers and Dealers Conference in Kalgoorlie shortly. Don't ask me how they're transporting this heavy thing all the way down there. And then they'll be bringing it back, and it will be on display here at the Perth Mint from around September, October, alongside the largest gold coin that they hold the world record for here as well. So, yeah, very exciting for gold fans here in Perth.
0: Might see a re-emergence of the Bushranger and the highway robbery. Ronnie Biggs' crew might be looking for that truck when it heads to Kalgoorlie. Of course, that's a joke. Hey, Bianca, you spoke to Dan Pastorelli today, the mining minister, about the strike in the Pilbara, I think.
1: Yes, Mines Minister Daniel Pastorelli was here for the unveiling of the gold coin, but of course we have to ask him some tough questions as well when we see him. And we heard today that three of the unions that are involved with the BHP mine workers have said that they'll be taking further industrial action, not this weekend, next weekend, if an agreement is not reached between BHP and those workers. The mine workers said that they will be striking on Sunday and that there will be not loading the ships on Saturday. We asked the Mines Minister today his thoughts on this, and he maintained that workers have the right to negotiate with their company, and he respects the miners doing that, and he also respects that the company, BHP, needs to do what's fair for them as well. So he wasn't really taking a side today, Simon, and we asked him as well, you know, when does the state government step in this kind of thing? Obviously, we know this has been dragging on for quite some time, but he said this isn't a matter for the state government. The Fair Work Commission is keeping an eye on this, and they will be involved in the meeting that will be taking place between BHP and workers next Tuesday as well.
0: Yeah, all right. Bianca, you're calling me Bowie, so I might call you Carby from here on in, if that's okay.
1: Yeah, okay.
0: You take that. Hey, you okay to you there to take a picky of it and maybe send it back to us and we'll put it online? Is that okay?
1: Yeah, I've got plenty of pics. I even got a video of the unveiling itself, so that'll all be on the R6PR socials.
0: Yeah, brilliant. All right. Thanks, Bianca. See you when you get back.
1: Thank you.
0: This is Bianca Carboni, just up the road from us here, just near the Grosvenor, actually, so that the mint, a 521.2 kilo gold bar, and that's heading off to Diggers and Dealers, and that's cool. There'll be... There's so many things I want to say, but I won't. There'll be high security when that is sent to Kalgoorlie for the Diggers and Dealers. That's cool, isn't it? Bianca's sending that back, and I'll let you know when that can be viewed on our Facebook pages. I'm sure you'll see that in all the media outlets later today. Leo, I think you're right. Leo reckons the text, the orchid we're talking about, is the Queen of Sheba. You might be right, Leo. Stay listening. 10:15, great response to our yes-no today from Gainsville. We watched the V8 supercars, or the V8s, all the supercars. At Burswood, thanks for listening in. Tony, Burswood Racetrack, no thanks. I'd rather watch it on TV. Thank you, Tony. Appreciate that. This one here from Leno in Byford. Hi, Leno. Nah, to the racetrack. I'll watch the hospitals, prisons, roads, police, education deteriorate while Roger and Rita fiddle away. A Roman reference there from Leno. And Jeff says, Burswood Racetrack, no, I think Racetrack Rita has corrupted the voting by sending in 150 yeses. Thanks, Jeff. Rita Saffiotti, of course, and Roger Cook have long maintained, perhaps with a change in emphasis, that this park will be an entertainment precinct. Originally front and centre were the cars, the supercars. Now it's an all-in entertainment and sports precinct. When we come back, good on Kings Park. They are looking to clone a rare orchid, an orchid so rare there's only 30 left that we know of, and they are under CCTV scrutiny and they're fenced off. Stay listening.
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0: Pete says it would be extremely hard to pinch a half-ton gold bar. You'd need to wear a belt if you're putting it in your pockets. Thanks, Peter. Now, Max has done the sums. As of 10:13, when Bianca Carboni Carby was talking to us, Max, how much would that gold be worth at the moment?
16: So at 10:13 this morning, it was worth $98,308,626.01.
0: Yeah, right.
16: And it's now gone down a little bit, but you know.
0: So about nearly 99 mil.
16: Yeah.
0: Yeah, all right. Wow. That's quite a security issue getting that to Kalgoorlie, isn't it?
16: Yeah, it would be like escorting the President of the United States, I bet.
0: Yeah.
16: You know, you'd want everything.
0: Yeah, you'd want everything. You didn't want decoys.
16: Yeah.
0: It might be a movie in the future. Thank you, Max. Beautifully done. 133-882. Peter says, I'm not for or against the racetrack. I'd probably use the facilities once built. My biggest gripe, and this is a really good point from you, Peter, is the actual speed. It has gone from being just talks pre-election to ground being broken and works underway. Where has this speed been in getting the Kwinana Freeway widened? I'm sure most people would rather the freeway widened before a racetrack being built. Pete from Hammond Park. That's a really good point, Pete. And the environmental approvals were enacted and done and dusted pretty quickly. But thanks for your thoughts today. Will the V8, will you go to watch the supercars, the big noisy cars, the ones that used to be the V8 supercars, now called supercars at Burswood? Yes is 159 and the no's are 244. Now, the Queen of Sheba orchid is unbelievably rare. It's thought to be, there's only thought to be around about 30 of them that we know of, and it's under CCTV and under security wherever it grows naturally. Now, Digby Groans is the senior plant breeder at Botanic Gardens and Parks Authority, the place that we like to call Kings Park. Hi, Digby. How are you?
17: I'm great, Simon. How are you?
0: Good, thank you. I spoke to your former colleague, Sue McDougall, a number of times about the Queen of Sheba. What's the latest, Digby? Where are we at? What's the plan?
17: Oh, well, for the first time, we've managed to clone it, and that really means that from a single seed, we can generate thousands of plants. And so that also means that, you know, we've pretty much saved it from becoming extinct. Yeah. And we can do a lot more research on the plant in terms of conservation outcomes than we've been able to do.
0: Fantastic. How do you feel about that?
17: Oh, I'm ecstatic. Yeah. It's taken 5 years to get to this point. and so Monday we had the first flowering of one of these cloned orchids. And so, you know, we're just over the moon, really.
0: I know you told my colleagues at the national broadcaster it's like watching the birth of your firstborn. are you walking that back, DB?
17: Well, no, I'm actually not, although I do have to have a conversation with my firstborn just so that it doesn't diminish her role in my life. But you know, in terms of conservation science or the conservation outcome, you know, that's the impact. It's highly significant.
0: It's amazing. Digby, where does it grow naturally, ordinarily?
17: Well, this particular species, and there are four species in WA that are within what we call the Queen of Sheba complex.
0: Yeah.
17: There's the southern, the northern, there's Cleopatra's needles, and then there's this one, which is Thelometra variegata.
0: Yeah.
17: And that occurs naturally from the Perth Metro down to Bunbury. Yeah. So it's sort of a central location.
0: And is there only 30 because we can't find any more, or have people been digging them up?
17: Well, I don't know about digging them up, but certainly the impact of, you know, land clearing,
0: sure,
17: weed incursion and things like that, because of where they are on the Swan Coastal Plain, has diminished their occurrence. And we're pretty certain, and I think it's 27 that we're pretty certain that we know where they all are.
0: Yeah.
17: They're just in, you know, occurring remnant bushland.
0: Yeah. And is that right, Digby? You keep an eye on them, CCTV?
17: Yeah, these the populations are fenced, and there is CCTV on all of those populations, just so that we are aware of any visitation, and we can monitor them.
0: Yeah. Now, so the well done. Oh, I mean, it's amazing. I think we all should be super proud of the work that you and your team at King's Park and the Botanic Gardens and Parks Authority do. We're very proud of all of you. Now, the pressure's on here because you reckon you can get 1,000 out of, you know, you can grow thousands out of these new seeds. You've got to get that bit right, Digby.
17: Yeah, well, we currently have probably, you know, tens or so actually growing out in our glasshouse, but in the lab itself, we'd have 1,000 tubers in the lab.
0: Yeah, wow.
17: And so, you know, they've all come from just a few seeds. So, and with this technique, this cloning technique, we can generate really however many we need to do further research.
0: Yeah.
17: What we're looking to do now is apply it to other rare orchid species. You know, we've got an orchid project going on at King's Park, where we aim to put all 44 of the threatened species of orchids into this program and undertake this sort of research on it so that we can save all of those from becoming more rare.
0: Yeah, that's good. Well, we're in good hands with you guys. You guys do an amazing job. So ceramic pot, my advice to you, ceramic pots, Bailey's potting mix and power feed, half dilution.
17: Yeah, look, with this particular species, or you know, any plants that we produce will be going into conservation science. But there are many other Thelometras that are not rare that I think would absolutely respond to your suggestions. So it's on my agenda now, and we'll see where we go with that.
0: All right. Well, there's a Bunnings in Subiaco. It's not too far away, Digby. Hey, really good to talk to you. That's a fantastic story. Well done to you and your crew.
17: Yeah, appreciate your interest, Simon. It's great to be able to talk about it.
0: Yeah, keep up the good work, Digby. Thank you.
17: Thank you.
0: See you, mate. Digby Groans. What a great name. I think that's Digby's real name, not his stage name. Digby Groans, senior plant breeder at the Botanic Gardens and Parks Authority. So the Queen of Sheba, there's only 30 of these orchids left. They're part of a group of 44 orchids that are threatened and in danger of becoming extinct. Land clearing, people do souvenir them, but they've done a good job in that. And they're growing en masse in the laboratories, greenhouses and King's Park. You would feel a bit of responsibility, wouldn't you? I've tried growing seeds in a seed tray and been very unsuccessful, despite the best advice from S. McDougall and D. Senor. 133882 is the phone number. Love to hear from you. Thanks for listening in today, and thanks for being part of our show, not only today but through the week. Will you watch the supercars at Burswood? The no's are 249, the yes's are 162, which I think probably puts pay to the notion that no one wants to see race cars at Burswood. Thanks for your thoughts. They come in from different parts of our community. Some people say, well, if you probably vote yes, but if you live there, it'll be different. I will say this. Years and years ago when the stadium was being built, as you know, I had a sort of a role around that team, somewhat removed from it, but a little bit associated with it by way of I went to some community workshops and helped hold some community workshops about the new stadium. And I can tell you this, the people who lived in those apartments, and at the time I think they were Mervac Finney apartments, a lot of those people came to the community workshops. They were held at the old golf course building. Remember the club rooms, which is now the Camfield, of course. And a lot of people came along and they were skeptical, and then magically someone said, no, well, we're building a pub. We're building a new pub and it'll have a microbrewery next to the stadium. And that dramatically changed people's opinions who lived in the area of the stadium. They'd have a pub to go to. And, we are simple creatures sometimes. People will probably go to see the supercars en masse at Burson once it's built. I understand the angst over government priorities and government spending. I completely understand that, and I understand the politics. I get that, and I understand it, and I acknowledge it. But the build it and they will come thing does happen a lot in WA. We ran a question a few years ago. What project in WA has ever, ever been universally supported? And we racked our brains, and you as the listenership were the same, and we eventually came up with the tunnel. Virtually the only project anyone could ever remember. Hillary's, Scarborough, the Mandurah train, all of these things attract an amazing amount of criticism until they're built. The only one we can think of that was universally loved and admired right from the start was the Graham Farmer Freeway Tunnel. 29 and a half minutes past 10. That's me just shooting the breeze. We'll come back. Paul Hazelby will join us to talk footy, sport and life. Big game for Freo tonight.
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18: All going well on the freeways and the tunnel, but at the moment, there's a crash on Canning Highway eastbound at Canning Beach Road, Applecross. It's reduced to a single lane by incident response. Towing services are on site. Traffic heavy on approach. Allow for a safe merge. I'm James Keyes on Perth's Traffic Leader, 6PR. We'll take

0: The Dockers are getting it done, but can they get over the Dogs?
1: The Dockers keep it inside their attacking 50. Goes to Bolton. He'll try and do what? Get caught. Got away! He will take a shot. If that's a goal, it's brilliant. That is a goal! It is brilliant!
0: From 5:30 tonight, it's Fremantle taking on the Western Bulldogs.
2: Oh, the Billy, great scoop up and goal! 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
11: In the last couple of weeks, we've reinstated an interview at 11 o'clock, as you know. And today's 11 o'clock interview, the full moon, does it have an impact on people's behaviour? Yes or no? We'll get an answer from Ross Walker. So after 11 o'clock today, the full moon, which we've seen in Perth the last couple of nights, over the last couple of nights, I think last night was at its full peak, the full moon, does it impact on people's behaviour? After 11 o'clock today, Dr. Ross Walker will give us the medical skinny on all of that. 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
12: And now, a 208-game AFL veteran, a player who won Glendenning Allen medals for fun, everybody's favourite docker until Patrick Voss turned up, Paul Hazelby.
11: Good morning, Paul Hazelby. Hayes, how are you?
13: I'm going well, Bowie. Always better for getting on and listening to that. I appreciate those nice words before we get on. Mate, you're buttering me up for a good little segment.
11: Yeah, I'm looking forward to having a chat to you. It's speaking to one of my colleagues, I'll call him Ms. X. Her real name is Maddie Cross. She's our chief of news here at 6PR. She said she's never been more stressed in her whole life about Fremantle. Now you're in the window. It is a bit stressful, isn't it? How are you feeling as a former gun player?
13: I've been pretty good because it's sort of been all about the finals for probably 6 to 8 weeks now. So, you know, going to games, you know they're going to turn up. So that stress is gone. They're going to perform. Maybe they're a bit slow, but once they get going, they have confidence. And I think all the supporters have confidence, even if they're losing at half time, that they're going to get it done. But I think come finals, the stress will be real because they've done so much right, but it doesn't guarantee you anything. It gets you a home advantage. But it's looking like they'll take on either Brisbane and Hawthorn here in the first final. And, you know, it's going to be on and both of those teams could beat Freo. And, you know, Fremantle could easily account for those two teams as well. But I think Fremantle fans would rather be in this position than what they've been in the past.
11: Hayes, we've heard a bit about, you know, from behind the, or from within the change room, some really important sort of insights, you know, some, you know, post game, sometimes Scully manages to get this out of someone or on, you know, someone tells him on back chat or someone hears it. The notion of going week to week is a genuine thing. There's a ringing of a bell, a line in the sand, but there's also this other thing about trying to play four quarters of footy and actually measuring the minutes. I'm wondering if both those things are legit. What are you hearing?
13: Yeah, there's no doubt they've been managing the minutes of individuals throughout those periods of time instead of resting, although they've had a couple of players that haven't quite been right, so they've left them out. And Brendan Cox is that player again this week, but I think it's a smart option the way they are doing it. But I think when you look at this team, it sort of reflects the leadership. It reflects Justin Longmuir. Like, you know, you don't get much ego with Justin. He just is about process. He gets it done. He doesn't get too excited. And I think this group, a lot of the fans and supporters of Fremantle, they're pretty proud of who they are. They're not getting carried away with their success. They all get on. It's about the role. It's about being selfless. So I think a lot of that comes down to Justin Longmuir and the coaching group reflecting his values and morals.
11: I mean, even now, Hayes, we still get, you know, criticism of his game day coaching. What are you making of where he's come from, where he's at now?
13: I think he made a slight adjustment. I won't say a big adjustment, but clearly over the last few years, it was about the ball movement. But he's always been a defence-first coach, and that's worked really well because in every game and just about every season that he's coached in, they've been really hard to score against. But I think to be the best and beat the best, you've got to add that scoring. And I've seen some slight adjustments this year, the way that they move the ball, that they're more inclined to take the game on a bit more, particularly when they turn it over just outside their 50. We know their handball game and their forward chain handball game is in really good order. So, you know, I think he's adjusted with that. But what I will say about Justin is I reckon he's one of the best in-game coaches. That we've seen that three or four times this year when it hasn't been going right. Like Hawthorn game, they were all over Fremantle. I think we all sat back at halftime in the media box saying, geez, how good are Hawthorn? They're going to be hard to beat. And then all of a sudden, they flick the switch and Wolfie time comes out and they roll over them. And that's happened three or four times against the best sides, not the bottom sides, against the best sides. So for him to be able to stay calm, stay focused, understand the game, and even last week against West Coast, the margin wasn't much. But those that understand the game knew that the margin was significant at halftime in terms of how the game was being played. And I think Justin deserves a lot of credit for what he's done in that space.
11: A couple of things on that, and again, this comes from, you know, I sit across the desk here with your fellow 6PR commentators, and they all have a slightly different take on this. Scully reckons the game is played between the ears. I wonder if it's a fitness thing. And then someone like Jacko may say, well, the coach has a certain role, but it's about the on-field leaders. What's Hayes' take on things like fitness versus psychology versus the on-field playing group?
13: I think fitness is a real thing, and I think if you look at the way they're running out games, I think they are one of the fittest teams in the competition. And psychology is a huge thing. And even though Fremantle have only lost, what are they, two games that they've lost, you know, they've had some off periods. They've been as off as other teams. They've been as off as West Coast. They've been as off as Richmond and Essendon. But what they do have is class, and when they get it right, they do damage. But you go back to a number of games and all those first quarters, you could argue that they've been off. Like against the Western Bulldogs last time they played, they were off. Against Port Adelaide, they were off. But when you've got good players and they then turn it on and they get it right for a short period of time, you're able to do some damage. And I think that's what's happening with Freo. And psychology is a massive part of that. But even them, they've had some of those tough times where they haven't showed up every single week. I think it's impossible to show up every single week when you've got the emotions of other teams and the like. But it's the team that can then change that momentum, turn it around and turn on within game and be good enough to do so that have success.
11: Probably saw a genuine contest last night, Hayes, didn't we? Between Geelong and Collingwood, teams genuinely vying for an important place in the finals, albeit probably not the top four. What did we learn about Geelong last night?
13: They're incredible, Geelong. You go through their next three games, they're going to win them. They're going to get 15 wins again. They are a team that just positions themselves every single year, and they're going to be dangerous. And they're doing it without some of their stars at the moment. They're well coached, and they are probably one team that spends more time taking something away from their opponents than others. They do have the taggers. They do have two taggers.
11: Yep.
13: They've got Blixarves that can do something different as well, whether he pushes forward. And we saw him a couple of weeks ago take away Max Gorn's strength by taking him to full back. So, yeah, they're going to be dangerous. And I just think remarkable club to stay up there and continue to keep finding young players coming through, and they'll be hard to beat whoever they play in the finals.
11: Yep, annoying. If you'd like to speak to Paul Hazelby, you can, 133-882. Hayes is with us for stepping in for Jacko today. We'll get Hayes' tip for the remainder of the round in just a second. It's a long way out, Hayes, but you would think that Fremantle will maintain their spot on the top of the ladder. But the hardened finals teams remain Geelong, Sydney, and Hawthorn, and Melbourne, and Adelaide are sort of the other three, aren't they, to be mentioned in dispatches. But Brizzy and Sydney are coming, aren't they?
13: Yeah, they are. We're going to find out the importance of, you know, final series and experience. Like, I'm not a big believer to say that you need it, but I also haven't been in that environment too often myself, where I think this year some of those big games that Fremantle have played against the best sides, whether that be away, most of them have been here at home, and that's a slight query that I do have, that if they have to play Hawthorn away or Brisbane or Sydney away, that will present some more challenges. But, you know, I think it's about that moment and preparing themselves to get there. And they've done that against the best sides, which will hold them in good stead. But, you know, Brisbane, they're going for four grand finals in a row. You know, that's got to hold them in really good stead, that they know and they have full trust in their teammates, that in that moment when you need them to do something in a final series that might be the difference between winning and losing, that player is going to step up. So it's going to be interesting to see, you know, how Fremantle do handle it. We saw Adelaide last year didn't handle it. They got there for the first time and they got bundled out. But they did have a few things going on with their side and they lost their best player in Isaac Rankin. But I think we'll learn a bit about Fremantle in the finals.
11: Yep. And when you look at Brizzy too, Hayes, I'm in awe of Brizzy. That I watched the 2024 grand final last night while I was sitting on the bike in the gym. I run out of ideas, Hayes. Logan Morris was a kid when he won a flag. Guys like Loman, Fletcher, the brothers, they were young guys when they won a flag, and that experience they've had in the last two or three years, they're Freo's biggest danger, I think.
13: Yeah, you're 100% right. And, it could be Freo-Brisbane first round. And for all the effort and the positioning on top of the ladder, if you lose that one, then it becomes very difficult, because then you've got to go through either Sydney or maybe Hawthorn away from home in the prelim if you lose your first one. So a lot's going to be on the line in that one. And, you know, they are coming good at the right time, the Brisbane Lions. You can see that. They were off, there's no doubt. But, again, good players, good teams, they can turn it around within game or within season. And they've done that. And they've still got a few to come back, Oscar Allen potentially being one of those. It's a good problem to have. Fremantle have been at full strength for the most part of the year. And if you look at Brisbane's injury list right now, it's dwindling down, which is a positive for them.
11: If you've got any questions for Paul Hazelby, give us a call. Hayes, 3 weeks for Ty Gallup's actions on Mitch Georgiades. This is Brisbane v Port Adelaide last week. 3 weeks about right?
13: Yeah, it is. But you want consistency with that. And I do like the fact that they've made some changes to, you know, the jumper punches and those things, and the stomach punches as well, because you want to get out of the game. You don't need it. And often it does inflame the situation within a game. But with the amount of research and the amount of pressure that the AFL is under right now with investigations going on around concussion, they have to be seen to be penalising these actions. And that's why he's got the 3 weeks. Clearly, you know, hasn't done too much damage, but, you know, just the look of it for junior footy, but also for what's going on behind the scenes with these investigations into the AFL and the handling of concussion, they've got to be all over it. So stupidity is probably the reason he gets the 3 weeks.
11: Who was a jumper puncher from your days, Hayes? I can't remember. I thought you were a pretty fair elite player. Who was the jumper punchers back in your day?
13: It used to be a real thing. Like when you got tagged, and I was, you know, fortunate enough to get tagged a little bit throughout my career, that was one of your tactics. You used to try and get them all the time, but they would get you back as well. And I remember Stephen Baker, I don't know if you remember him from St Kilda, but he was like barrel chested. I remember punching him with my fist and almost breaking my wrist because of the abs that he in place. But, you know, that was huge. You used to try and do that and get away for a period of time and wind them. But these days, there's not much you can do if that player's coming the other way. And didn't we see a great battle last night with Oseen Mullen and Nick Dacos? The best in the business against the best in the business.
11: Yeah.
13: And, you know, Dacos still came out on top. He's a little master. And it probably proves that he's at that point, and there's only been a few players in the history of the game that are fully untaggable. And I reckon he's there right now. I think Gary Abbott Jr. was the other one, but he did a lot right. But that little master, he just keeps finding a way to find the footy and impact the game. A
11: couple of forwards short Collingwood, aren't they, Hayes?
13: Yeah, they are, and they're in the market for it. They've been trying for Ben King. I think they'll have a crack at Jesse Hogan if things fall their way, with the Giants maybe going in a different direction. Mitch Lewis, they missed as well. Yeah, they probably don't have the most balanced list at the moment, Collingwood, but, gee, they put up a good show given their age and where we probably thought they might slide to this year. They're still in contention, and again, you wouldn't want to play them at the MCG in a final series.
11: Yeah. Paul Hazelby's with us today, doing an admirable job, one of our favourite all-time dockers. Give him a call. If you're free, people, if you want to have a chat to the great Paul Hazelby, now's your chance. 133-882. We'll come back. I've got a couple of Commonwealth game stats to throw out Hayes' way, but give him a shout as to, I don't know, how the rest of the season will roll out for Freo and the rest of the competition. I've got a question for Hayes after this. Can Freo, we know finals intensity goes up, distance covered by player goes up. I wonder if Freo do have a fifth gear. Stay listening. It's my
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3: Until midday, this is Mornings with Simon Beaumont on Perth 6PR.
11: Yes, it's 10 and a half minutes to 11 o'clock. The great Paul Hazelby is with us today. If you want to give him a call, you can. 133-882. Hayes, I was reading a stat in the press today. Lachie Kennedy, the Australian sprinter, would have, in the 100, would have won gold in 1988, 92, 2004, and he would have won three silver medals as well. He's actually now faster than Carl Lewis, which is extraordinary. What have you made of the Comm Games?
13: I've loved it. You know, the timing hasn't been the best, but every morning I get up and I listen to the clips and I watch the great Bruce McAvaney do the best work. He's absolutely amazing. I get emotional sometimes watching those medals and those pieces, the camera that they do throughout the Commonwealth Games. But we're not talking about this guy enough. Like, there was a lot of talk about gout, wasn't there, going into the Commonwealth Games before he got injured. But this guy's been doing it for a long time. He came to Perth recently. He was able to get a really good time there and beat gout. And to go 9.85, which is just remarkable. Mm. And he backed it up last night. He's into the 200-metre final. You know, when you look, consider some of the speeds that, you know, well, no Aussie's ever gone faster, but some of the fastest guys in the world around that mark through when we were growing up, Bowie, that used to be about the mark. So, you know, I think it's special and I think everybody should be talking about this guy a bit more.
11: Yeah. I reckon I'd do a 29.9585 now.
13: I think I'd just beat you, but I got a new hip put in. But if I hadn't got the hip done, I reckon you would have.
11: Here's something no one wants to see, a sprint between you and me. Jerry from Westminster, known Collingwood supporter, a good 6PR man's phoned in. G'day, Jerry.
20: Yeah, g'day, boys. How you going? Hayes, just a question, mate. What are your thoughts now that over half the teams in the competition in the AFL can now play finals down to 10th spot? What's your take on it, mate? Be honest about it. You know, some people are jumping on board because they don't want to upset the AFL, certain commentators, etc. But what's your thoughts? You're being rewarded if you finish 9th or 10th. If someone told me that a few years ago, I'd say, I'd tell them they're dreaming.
13: I look at it a couple of ways. As a player, I would have loved it because in the early part of my career, that's where we were. We're down the bottom, and it is a long season. Like, when your season's done and dusted by about round 13 and 14, it starts to become mathematically impossible to make the top eight system. It's hard, it's long, and that's when you start to get a few more blowouts within the competition. So if there is that motivation, that carrot there for that team to stay in it longer, and I think we still got a few more teams involved that can mathematically make it. I think Gold Coast got ruled out last week. The Giants are getting close, but at least we've had those teams. And Port Adelaide have been around the mark for the last few weeks, but had they have won and caused some of those upsets, they would have been there. So I like it for that reason, but I also don't get carried away with it, that it's a top 10 system, but you can still look at it as a top 8 system. You've just got 1 week prior to it. I know they do count them as finals games, but at the end of the day, you want to win. You've now really got to be inside the top 6 to do that. And after that wild card round weekend, we get back to a top 8, which is what it was. So I don't have a real issue with it, but I think the AFL should have a look at it in its entirety, and they will produce some data on, you know, blowouts and teams still being in contention for a longer period of time in the competition.
11: Thanks, Jerry. Thanks for your call. Hayes, you are a case in point, I suspect, as are other pro footballers these days, AFL players. You've come up being a gun through juniors. You play rep footy, you play academy footy, whatever it is, and then you get drafted into a team that maybe this time of the year doesn't look like they're going to make finals. It'd be natural for the head to drop, and that's part of the game. As Scully would say, it's played between the ears. Must be hard for guys who have played all their lives and been in successful teams and been successful players to play in a professional comp when you're not going to make the finals?
13: Yeah, absolutely. And going back to my junior career, you know, every year you'd have success. You played for Mazenod College. We used to win there. I came through a success.

0: understand that he never wants to go back to that position, and hopefully it makes him a better leader in the future.
1: Let's go through your tips for the remainder of the round, Paul Hazelby, if you will. We'll start with the two local teams, Hayes. Freo versus the Bullies tonight at Optus.
0: Yeah, I'm going to go with Fremantle. I think with a couple of players out, Norton out, Darcy out, they've got a midfield that can challenge, but the one Achilles heel for the last 5 to 6 years for the Bulldogs has been their defence, and they'll continue to struggle until they bring in someone worthy that can hold down some of these big jobs, because at the moment it's O'Donnell, Karmas, bustling of the young West Aussie. Selwood's having a pretty good year too, the West Aussie, but up against Fremantle's forward line with the right midfield supply, I think they're in for a tough night. So the Dockers, I think, by about 35.
1: All right. Richmond Eagles, 11 o'clock game, 11:10 game at the G. Gamble responsibly, but the Eagles do go in narrow favourites, Paul.
0: They need it. They need it. I think we've all been pretty positive on West Coast this year, that they've narrowed the losing margin. They've been more competitive. They've been in games, and they've done well against some of the top teams. But they're not winning, and it's been a while since they've had a win. So I think they need it for their supporters. I think their coach needs it this week, that whilst there's some positivity, you know, you don't want to have the record that he's had for a long period of time, and the extra nuance of playing against his old side that he spent a lot of time coaching at, I think he'll want to win. I think the fans and the players, just, you know, going into next year believing that they're on the right path, they'd want to get this one. And I think they will just get there. The Tigers have been pretty ordinary.
1: Tomorrow morning at Marvel Hayes, Millsy reckons St Kilda are a destination club. I'm not sure about that. St Kilda Swans, 10-2.
0: Well, they have attracted, but it's taken them $1.6 million to bring in a ruckman, yeah. And turns out he's not better than the ruckman that they had, who was already in that position, who's been terrific this year. So, but they are building something, the Saints. I like their young midfield coming through. I think they have too much reliance on Isaiah Wanganeen Miller. Not only that he's the man they need to play well, but I think they give him the ball sometimes in the wrong space. If you want to be a good team, and we've seen that a bit from Fremantle this year, but it's not about Sarong. It's not about Brayshaw getting 30. It's about the team and going forward with the ball to the right player at the right time. I'll give them a chance in this game, but I will stick with Sydney. I thought their handball game, they got it back going last week, will be enough to beat the Saints in a close one.
1: News not far away, hey, so we'll rip through these if that's okay. We Hawthorn North tomorrow.
0: Hawthorn easy.
1: In Tassie? Right, Hawthorn
0: yep.
1: easy. In
0: they lost
1: Tassie.
0: It down there. Yep. They lost last time they went down there, didn't they? To Melbourne, I think it was.
1: They did. Port Adelaide Giants, 15-2. Can you believe that? In Adelaide.
0: Yeah, they got some injuries. So I'll go to the Giants to continue their Jekyll and Hyde season.
1: Looking forward to this one. At Marvel, Carlton Brizzy.
0: Yeah, big one for Carlton. If he wins it, he gets the coaching gig, but I think Brisbane are building something pretty strong in the back end of the year, and they need to keep winning for top four.
1: All right. You pick West Coast. Gold Coast versus Melbourne on Sunday on the Gold Coast.
0: Going to go the upset here. I think Gold Coast finally get it right. There was some improvement last week.
1: Essendon Crows at Marvel.
0: The Crows will bounce back.
1: All right. Hey, thank you. You're a gem. Thanks for talking to us today. Good man. Have a good weekend.
0: Appreciate your time, Bo. Thank you.
1: See you, mate. East Perth forever. We'll come back in just a moment after the news today, after the 11 o'clock news. Our 11 o'clock interview, the full moon. Is it a thing? Stay listening.
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0: 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Until midday, this is Mornings with Simon Beaumont on Perth 6PR.
1: You do hear a lot of tales that the full moon does affect people's behaviour, and we'll talk to Ross Walker, Dr. Ross Walker, after 11 o'clock to see if that is actually a thing. And joining me in today, the super sub coming off the bench for Chris Murphy, Slim Jim, James McCanty on Music, the Magical Mystery Tour. Here's Philippa.
0: Music of the Night, Heath Ledger Theatre, Friday, August 21, 2 p.m. and 7:30 p.m. 6PR.
2: It's 20 degrees at 11 o'clock. Good morning, I'm Philippa Maher. Workers are set to strike again in WA's Pilbara. Union members say they won't load ships in Port Hedland next Saturday and will down tools on Sunday. Electrical Trades Union Secretary Adam Woodidge says BHP is refusing to provide fair pay and conditions.
3: These workers have not taken this decision lightly. However, if we have to fight against the biggest miner in Australia, our members are up for that fight.
2: BHP spokesperson says its focus remains on reaching a fair agreement. Some states are pushing back on federal plans to cut private health insurance rebates for over 65s. Nearly 40% of people surveyed affected policyholders say the change would force them to drop their cover, and some states are warning that will increase pressure on hospitals. Shadow Health and Aged Care Minister Anne Rustin says the government should abandon what she's labelling a mean-spirited policy.
4: Basically a tax on older Australians. We want them to actually listen to the sector, listen to older Australians, listen to their state and territory counterparts, and drop this really bad policy.
2: All WA babies can now be screened for sickle cell disease. The state government is adding the group of inherited blood disorders to the free screening program. The move aims to improve early diagnosis, enable timely treatment, and better health outcomes. A senior plant breeder at the Botanic Gardens and Parks Authority says a rare flower has been saved from extinction thanks to a cloning technique. Less than 30 Queen of Sheba orchids exist in the wild, and every known plant is under constant CCTV surveillance. Digby Groans has told Simon Beaumont the breakthrough is the result of 5 years of research.
5: From a single seed, we can generate thousands of plants. That also means that we pretty much saved it from becoming extinct. Yeah. And we can do a lot more research on the plant in terms of conservation outcomes than we've been able to do.
2: The Perth Mint has created the largest bar of gold in the world. It weighs just over 521 kilograms, 200 kilos more than the previous record holder in Dubai. It's worth more than $120 million. Perth Mint CEO Paul Graham says it's the beginning of a new chapter.
6: What we'll be unveiling today is nothing short of, I think, a miracle, because it's not just the weight and the size of this bar, it's the purity.
2: In finance, the All Ords is up 32 points at 9,155. The dollar is buying 70.2 US cents and 12,692 Indonesian rupiah.
0: With the 6PR app, you have the power of 6PR in the palm of your hand. So add it to your phone now. Perth 6PR.
2: The supercars will hit the track for the first practice session later today at Wanneroo Raceway. This weekend's Supercars Championship in Perth marks the second half of the season, with Bathurst winner David Reynolds looking to regain form. Fremantle are looking to break another club record when they take on the Western Bulldogs at Optus Stadium tonight. Dane Meffam reports.
7: A win tonight would see the Dockers register their 18th victory of the season. It surpasses their 2015 campaign of 17 wins with three games to go. They welcome back Hayden Young while Corey Wagner goes out through injury. The Bulldogs were dealt a blow during the week, with Aaron Norton not making the trip west, but fellow forward Cody Waitman will also be managed. Latham Vandermeer and Louis Emmett come in. Last time the two sides met, it was a 12-point win to the Dockers back in round 8. First ball up at 6:10. Dame FM, Perth.
2: FIFA President Gianni Infantino's plans to sell off the World Cup to investors has taken a major blow, with both the European and American confederations rejecting the proposal. Football Australia says it will discuss the proposal with fellow Asian nations before deciding its position. That's the latest news and sport.
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1: Beware of a breakdown on Mitchell Freeway southbound just before Power Street and Mount Hawthorn. The left-hand lane's been closed by incident response. Traffic is slow on approach. Please drive with caution. On the Mitchell Freeway southbound, slow from Scarborough Beach Road to Power Street. Kwinana Freeway flowing well. Graham Farmer Freeway and the Northbridge Tunnel moving well in both directions. I'm James Keyes on Perth's Traffic Leader, 6PR.
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2: Sunny for most of the rest of the day with a top of 21 degrees, but showers coming in later this evening and showers for tomorrow morning, easing across the day, dropping down to 17. A sunny Sunday with 19 and a sunny start to Monday with 21, then showers later, more showers Tuesday morning with 20 and showers for Wednesday and Thursday with tops of 19. Right now, it's 20 degrees. More news at midday on Perth 6PR.
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1: Thanks for listening in. Heading into the final hour of the show, the final hour of the week. Before we close proceedings today, we'll give out our quarter of the day prize, which is $100 to spend at the Grosvenor Hotel. And our quarter of the week will pick up for themselves a 6PR listener t-shirt, thanks to Slater Gartrell Sports. So we'll head to the line. Jamie McCanty, Slim Jim, will join us after in the next 10 minutes to fill in for Chris Murphy today. So Chris has got a gig and we wish him well. Break a leg, Murph, if you're listening. But Jimmy will step in and we've got a topic for you today. Those voices, great singing voices that are underrated. Great singing voices that are underrated. We'll get to that in just a moment with Slim Jim. Our yes-no poll today, thanks to Games World. Will you watch the V8 supercars at Burswood or the supercars at Burswood? The no's are 298. The yeses are 205. So there's plenty of people who'll be going along to watch the racing, according to our poll today. Howard says there'll be a lot of people at Barbagallo today who would vote yes if they'd heard the poll, but they probably aren't listening because they're out in Pinjar. Now, we've had a full moon in Perth and in Australia in the last little while, and I wonder if it's a thing, if full moon does affect human behaviour. Dr. Ross Walker joins us now, and he's delighted that he's having a chat to me this morning. G'day, Dr. Ross, how are you?
14: Simon, how lovely to hear your voice, mate. Really, really lovely.
1: Yeah, well, I get to hear yours every weekend, but here we are, here we go. Ross, no one does research like you. What does the research say about this?
14: research says it's complete and utter bunkum. They've done proper large-scale studies in psychiatric emergency visits and full moons, no increase. Emergency attendance, absolutely no increase with a full moon. And suicide and health, self-harm rates, no increase. So it's all complete nonsense, mate. So it's been completely debunked. The only thing that can happen around the time of a full moon, because it's obviously the sky is brighter, some people don't sleep as well because you sleep much better in the dark. So the whole thing about people being lunatics, that's where it came from in the first place. It's just myth. It's a wives tale.
1: All right. That's a hard no from you, Dr. Ross.
14: Hard no. Absolutely.
1: As you say, it has origins in ancient times, doesn't it? The cycle of the moon was, and you know, we're being careful here because mental health is a serious issue in our modern society, but it goes back to that. So it must have started somewhere.
14: Oh, it did start somewhere, but often these things happen. People pick up something. It's, say, the working in accident emergency department, it's a full moon. They have a very busy night. Say, it's the full moon. No, it's just because they had a busy night. They probably had a busy night 3 days later, which they forgot about because it wasn't a full moon.
1: Mm-hmm. Yeah.
14: So I wouldn't even think about it.
1: Yeah, all right. Well, we'll see what our listeners think, Ross. I know it's there's no research to back it up, as you say, across a wide range of sectors. How are you going, mate? I hear you on Sundays with your cast of thousands and the interviews that you bring. How are you going?
14: I'm going very well, mate. I was in Singapore last week. I was celebrated my 70th birthday, which was lovely. All the family and friends were there. It was terrific.
1: And you're holding up structurally, yes. Shoulders, knees. The old soccer player knees are all right.
14: Oh, well, I had the knee replaced 6 years ago. That's going fine. No, I'm very fit, very happy with life and have absolutely no intentions of retiring.
1: Yeah, all right. Good on you. So we'll hear you on Sunday this week. Yep. You got a little story for us, Ross?
14: I'll leave you with two quick jokes. Did you hear about the woman who divorced her husband when she found out he only had 9 toes? She was clearly lactose intolerant. And also, this is one everyone will agree with this one. Politicians and nappies have one thing in common. They should both be changed regularly for the same reason.
1: Hey, yeah, good to hear your voice, mate. I'm loving loving the show on Sundays and, well done, mate. Thank you.
14: Lovely to talk to you, mate. I'll talk to you soon. Thanks, Simon.
1: See you later. Ross Walker. Look, and Ross Walker's, been part of the shows I've been on for, I don't know, 10 or 15 years, never heard a repeat joke. He always manages to find a new one off the cuff. 133882. So there you are. The research says no, it's not a thing. It does come from the word lunar, as in L-U-N-A-R, lunatic, way back in ancient times. People felt that the cycle of the moon did produce behaviour change in people and caused people to act errant way. But Dr. Ross is saying no, it doesn't happen. I think the urban myth prevails, doesn't it? A lot of people see things. It might be confirmation bias. It might be selective perception, any of those things. But Ross Walker is saying today it's not a thing. Asking the question today, we've had a huge response, biggest response we've had for some time. I mean, our big responses this year have been around Pauline Hanson questions. And around Labor Party questions. But yes, no, will you watch the supercars at Burswood? The yeses are 210. The noes are 303. Philip in Parmelia. G'day, Phil. I'll not be going to the supercars when they're here. Yes, says Kevin. Anne says yes for me and a yes for my husband. Yes, says Annie. Build the track, says Danny Kelmscott. Same Danny, I think. I'd definitely go and watch the supercars and concerts and family outings. Thanks for listening in today. Really appreciate your thoughts. This has been a big, big yes/no for us for Gainsville. When we come back, we are going to talk. Well, our special guest in the studio, in fact, will be Slim Jim James McCanty. He'll join us, filling in for Murph today. And our question is around the great, understated, underrated voices in rock. Stay listening.
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1: Thanks for listening in. 133-882 is the phone number. It's 17 past 11. It's Friday. It's time to do this.
0: Murph's Magical Mystery Tour. Thanks to Grant's Car Stereo Morley, enhancing your listening experience.

0: Now, Murph can't be with us today, so...
1: I know where Murph is.
0: He's playing a gig somewhere, isn't he?
1: He's playing a gig. He's gone to a sausage-making day. Talk about stellar gigs. And I know all about it because I booked it. What are you doing on Friday, Chris? Nothing. You're going to a sausage-making afternoon.
0: Oh, brilliant. Mate, great to see you. This is the voice of Jamie McKenzie, Slim Jim, who is an absolute gun on this on our topic today.
1: Oh,
0: What have you got coming up? When can we see you? Because people, and if you do go, be aware you need sensible shoes. You don't need underpants, but you do need robust hearing.
1: You do, absolutely, exactly. Now, we're playing tomorrow night at the Brighton Mandra, which is good. Regular, sojourns down to Mandra, which is good.
0: Mm.
1: It's a great area still.
0: First song?
1: First song will be probably Don't Change by NXS.
0: Aye.
1: Yeah, it's good. Good.
0: Great
1: heart
0: song.
1: Starter.
0: Oh, it isn't it? You're not holding back there, are you?
1: If the band's not awake by the end of that, they certainly are by the time they finish that
0: song.
1: Yeah,
0: well done.
1: No, it's a great song. But, and the gig's a great gig down in Mandarin. It's great to get out of Perth and deal with a different audience, which is wonderful.
0: Yeah, well done.
1: It really is.
0: Slim Jim's with us today. So we've got a birthday, a really important birthday. Russell Morris is having a birthday today, Jim, and he...
1: Retired last year.
0: Yeah, I saw him last year.
1: Did you?
0: I saw him.
1: The orchestral show.
0: Oh, brilliant.
1: Yeah, I heard it was second to none.
0: Yeah, he's amazing.
1: And what a way to finish a career, Simon, with a full orchestra backing you with all the biggest hits you've ever had.
0: Yeah, and I reckon one of the great voices, one of the great underrated voices.
1: Totally.
0: Here he is.

0: with me that he's got a great voice and he's underrated. Would you contest me on the underrated?
1: I won't contest you on the underrated because I think he has been sort of forgotten about as being such an incredible voice. But obviously one of the great shows that came out, I think it was in the mid 90s, was the concert version of Jesus Christ Superstar with John Farnham, Kate Soprano, John Stevens, Angry Anderson playing Herod, and Russell Morris played Simon Peter. And I looked it up last night on video, and his voice was just incredible. And I've done the show, so I know how hard it is to sing it. And he just smashed it out of the park.
0: Yeah. All right, so we're going to get Slim Jim, Jamie's top five underrated. Starting at number five, please, James. What's your number five?
1: Well, I reckon Ian Kenny, who's the lead singer of Carnival and Birds of Tokyo, isn't given the regard that he probably deserves as a vocalist. Great songwriter. But the two jobs, working with Carnival and Birds of Tokyo, are two completely different gigs. Mm. But his voice just cuts it with both bands.
0: All right. What do you got for us?
1: I've got Thamada to start with for Carnival, to give you an idea what Ian's like with something a bit heavy.
0: Here we go.

0: if you see Slim Jim and the band this week, they'll start with Go Change, and he started with that in the top five.
1: I know, sort of get the blood going, but listen, that is such a powerful song, a powerful voice against that sort of music, and he cuts the mustard beautifully with it. And then, of course, then you listen to something beautifully melodic and very, very sort of...
0: ethereal.
1: Ethereal, that's probably the best way. Then with Birds of Tokyo, and probably this is Lanterns, I think.

0: You're off to a flyer.
1: I think so. And also I should mention the fact that, you know, Carnival haven't released 4 albums, and I think Birds of Tokyo have released 6.
0: Yep.
1: So 10 albums worth of stuff from one guy that's based in Perth, which I think is just a fantastic achievement.
2: Massive overseas Carnival, aren't they?
1: They are in Europe and places like that, but Birds of Tokyo were massive in America with Lanterns. That song went through the roof.
2: Yeah, it did. Played at the footy, I think, one year. I think it was played at the Dockers Grand Final.
1: Well, they played the Grand Final here when it was at...
2: Yes. Yeah, yeah. Slim Jim's with us today. Thanks to our friend Grant at Grant's Car Stereo. Filling in for Murph today, and he's off to a flyer. Top 5 songs, underrated voices, underrated vocalists with great pipes. G'day, Chris. What have you got for us?
3: Yeah. Do you guys know who Burton Cummings is?
1: I certainly do.
2: Jimmy does.
1: Stand
2: I do not.
1: Tall back in like 1975 or 4. It was on my Rager. Yes. My Rager compilation album, you know, the one with the ass cheek with the denim shorts top. Of course, when you're 15 years old, it was the perfect album to pick up as a compilation album.
3: Yeah, he's a great Canadian singer of the band Guess Who. He should be in the Rock and Roll Hall of Fame, and they're not.
1: Yeah, he is in Canada, Chris. Mm-hmm. He is in Canada.
3: Hey?
1: He is in
3: Canada. That's why he's not in it.
1: The
3: whole country want them to be in it. And Randy Bachman, who's in the same band.
1: Yeah, right.
3: But the songs, his voice, you know it as soon as you hear it. And this is a song called Share the Land, which shows you what a good voice he's got.
2: Good dogs, Chris. Here we go.

0: Classic rock voice. Brilliant.
1: Absolutely brilliant stuff.
2: Good. Who's call, the United States of Canada's best muso?
1: Who is it?
2: Mm.
1: Oh, gosh. I mean, Russia probably up there with the best of it. All three of those Russia. Members are just unbelievable. And they're touring again with a female drummer who's just incredible, really matching it for what they lost.
2: The locals love Tragically Hip, don't they? They're Tragically Hip.
1: They do.
2: There's Buble and there's Shania as well.
1: Isn't Brian Adams Canadian?
2: Brian Adams is. Yeah. Well done. Yeah, go you. Let's go back to the phones. This is the underrated voices, great voices of music. Hi, Chantel. How are you?
3: Hello, Bowie. I'm good, thank you. How are you?
2: Yeah, very well, thank you. Good to hear you.
3: Good to hear your voice too. My nomination is Skylar Grey. She's known as a songwriter for Eminem, but man, does she have an amazing voice.
1: Wow.
3: Amazing.
2: And what's the tune of choice, Chantel?
3: Stand By Me. And you know me, not many songs get me emotional, but boy, oh boy, does she get me emotional when I hear her version. She's amazing.
2: Yeah. Thanks, Chantel. Here we go.

0: Sorry?
1: Does your band play this ever?
2: Yeah, we play at the end of every show.
3: You do not?
2: Well, we do. We do something that's really sort of like loud and boisterous, but if they're still hanging around and want more, we give them Stand By Me.
3: Do you really?
2: It comes the Savage Beast.
3: They all become
2: very compliant, the audience, to just leave the venue. You see, they'll have to be ushered out by Dom and go, tie please.
3: At the East Perth Footy Club, they just turn the air conditioning on and everybody leaves. it's a very powerful aircon. Good sing-along is good to finish with, isn't it?
2: It is. Yeah. You give it to the audience and the audience seems to know most of the chorus, thankfully.
3: Yeah.
2: It's the same word repeated three times.
3: Well done.
2: Who was?
3: What's your number four, please, Jim?
2: Number four.
3: Underrated voice.
2: John Swan, Jimmy Barnes's brother.
3: Swanee.
2: Mm. Now, he was with Swanee and the Party Boys, and the Party Boys was a definitive band because they released a couple of singles. And the voice that, you know, I just think it's as good as Jimmy's in a different sort of way. It's got a lot of clarity, a lot of cut, and truthfully, one of the greatest rock voices that this country's ever produced.
3: Great choice.
2: Albeit the fact he's Scottish born. So, the song we're looking at is one of the big ballads that came out back in the 80s, and this is Lady, What's Your Name? By John Swan.

0: That's good, Jim.
1: It is. Great right voice.
2: So they were half brothers, but they sound like they share a vocal cord, don't they?
1: Especially when it comes to range. I mean, they're both up there in the, you know, in the heavens when it comes to their range. They're really an incredible singer. And I saw Party Boys playing at the Herdsman Hotel, and he was the lead singer for that lineup, because they had several different singers. James Raine joined it. Richard Clapton was part of Party Boys at one stage. Joe Walsh from the Eagles
2: was actually
1: in the Party Boys.
2: Alan Lancaster.
1: Mark Hunter was in there as well. But the version that I saw was when Hold Your Head Up and the other song I've forgotten now. He's Gonna Step On You Again.
2: Yep.
1: And the voice on those songs was just absolutely stripping paint. It was
2: incredible. Well enough. Have you ever been to the museum or to an art gallery?
1: Yes.
2: It sounds like it's been a lot of pubs in your lives, but also a lot of cultural
1: I've tried to balance it up. But I came from a theatre background, you spent a lot of time in sort of orthodox and, you know, theatre.
2: Yeah, you are the complete package, no doubt about it.
1: We'll see.
2: G'day, Ivan.
3: Simon, Jamie, how are you?
1: Good. Really well.
2: Good, mate.
1: Ivan, thanks.
3: Party Boy, Shirley Strawn sang with them too.
1: Yeah, he was too, actually.
2: Did he really?
1: Did a killer version of a Led Zeppelin song on that, just strip paint off the wall, but that one as well. He was just incredible.
2: Oh, I didn't know that. Yeah. Who's your artist, mate, that's underrated?
3: Mine is Vanessa Amorosi.
1: Oh, yeah.
2: Mm. That's good.
1: Yeah, I met her in Telethon, and she did a couple of songs, and she left her guitar in a hire car, I think, in Melbourne by mistake. So when she got here, she borrowed mine, and I don't think I've ever washed that guitar again.
2: No. Is it as loud? Did she play it as loud as what you do?
1: No, she doesn't, but I've got to tell you, she liked the guitar.
2: Did she?
1: I had to sort of pry it off out of her hands, but what a voice. One of the greatest voices produced out of this country as well.
2: I agree
1: with you.
2: Great nomination.
1: But I think she is underrated, but she's had a lot of scandal and issues with her management and her ownership of her work, so I think that's where she's had a bit of a delay in her career.
2: Here she is. Good choice, Ivan. Yeah, well done, mate. Thank you.
1: Good pick.
2: Now, Tom from Melville has yet to come up with an idea that either Murph, myself, or any of us have ever heard of, and I reckon he's on track. If he can get one past you, Jim, he's going well. G'day, Tom.
4: Simon and Jim, how are you both?
2: Going well, Tom.
1: Thank you.
4: Okay, look, Glenn Hughes, before he had a spell with Deep Purple, he had a band called Trapeze. They were a five piece, and I think two of them left, and they're now being a power trio or whatever. And off the first album, because I think he's got good vocals, I think this is also a single, there's a track called Send Me No More Letters.
2: Jim, has this been in your orbit, your remix?
1: I've heard of Glenn Hughes.
2: Mm.
1: And obviously he was a, you know, highly regarded bass player and vocalist, I think.
2: Yeah, okay.
1: Is that right, Tom? Is he bass player and vocalist, Glenn?
4: Correct, yeah.
1: Everybody wanted someone like that in their band with the voice, the vocals like that. So, but not aware of the song. How about playing the song?
2: Yeah, let's see how Max, go on there, Max, you got it? Yeah, thank you. Tom, thank you, mate.
1: Thanks,
2: always
1: Max.
2: Good to hear from you.

0: Tom, you and I wish we could sing like that, right?
1: Yeah.
0: Fantastic.
1: That's
0: voice.
1: Serious.
0: Incredible.
1: That's good, what happens. Yeah, that's what call. Happens when you drink water every day. You drink 2 litres of water and don't go to the bottle shop.
0: I always thought it was about how tight your underpants were just quietly, but that's another story.
1: Got to wear them though. 133-882 is the phone number. We'll come back. Love to hear from you. Slim Jim's with us today. Thanks to our man Grant at Grant's Car Stereo. If you need a sat nav, if you need a bit of musical kit in your car, maybe a reversing camera, Grant's one of the great guys, well known to a lot of musos and people around town. Thanks, Grant. Back in a moment.
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3: There's a police incident on Wanneroo Road southbound on the corner of Elliott Road and Wanneroo there. Traffic is backed up to the shopping centre. Also a breakdown, Mitchell Freeway southbound before Power Street and Mount Hawthorne. Left-hand lane's been closed by incident response. Traffic slow on approach. Drive with caution. All other freeways and the tunnel moving well in both directions. On Perth Traffic Leader, I'm James Keyes in 6PR.
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1: Slim Jim's here with us today, Jamie McCanty. If you want to see Slim Jim tomorrow evening and you're in the Mandurah area, he's playing at the Brighton Hotel. The first song will be Don't Change by INXS, and the last song potentially could be Stand By Me.
0: Stand By Me.
1: Mm. And then for and the, everything in between.
0: The 3.5 hours in between. Good luck. We'll work it out as we go along.
1: Been rehearsing? We don't need to.
0: Oh, no, we do rehearse. In fact, we're rehearsing tonight. Yeah, so that's
1: a hen house.
0: No, we don't. We go up to a Super Freak.
1: Yeah,
0: but in June, like, which you find. I'm doing some podcasts up there as well. And the drummer's a really amazing guy that runs it. So
1: yeah,
0: it's always nice to sort of catch up with him as well. But the hen house, we used to, I actually partly built the hen house when it was actually called R&R Music. I helped build some of the walls and fill them in for a bit of, you know,
1: soundproofing. The practice room has changed in the last 40 years, hasn't it, Jim?
0: It certainly smells
1: different.
0: Better. Yeah. The air conditioning works and the lighting works and the carpet doesn't stick to your feet or onto your amplifier when you're trying to move.
1: You can hear what you're doing.
0: It's good, isn't it?
1: Well done, Hen House. Well done, Super Freak. 133-882 is the phone number. What's your number three underrated vocal, please?
0: Number three, one of the greatest singers in my opinion of all time in Australia, Billy Thorpe, and the version of Somewhere Over the Rainbow absolutely validates what I'm saying. And I think, did you get the acoustic version? Great, Max. Somewhere!

0: that you dare to dream, they really do come true.
1: Jim, you know this.
2: Oh, he's
1: that's live.
2: That's live. It just, the voice is just incredible, you know. And of course, it came from an era when Fireback wasn't really in place, so you had to learn how to scream loud just to get over the band, especially with the, most of the noise coming from front of house, not, you know, on stage.
1: Yeah, that's amazing.
2: So the very fact that he sustained his voice like that all through his career is just, it's a gift from God.
1: You've been very good today, James. Keep up the good work.
2: Thank you.
1: Thanks to Grant's Car Stereo. G'day, Paulie.
3: Gentlemen, how are you?
1: G'day, mate. Good.
2: Hey, mate.
3: Hey. Hey, yeah, mine's another Canadian, actually, who moved to Perth to marry a woman and now lives in Byron. But, Jeff Martin from the Tea Party, who is criminally underrated.
2: I totally agree. And they've actually done a lot of shows in Perth over the years as well, haven't they, Paulie? And really, they've got a really strong following here in Western Australia, particularly.
3: Yeah, definitely. His voice is just, I mean, if you like, it's like a very Jim Morrison type thing. Yeah. If you love Led Zeppelin, love Doors. And they don't sound like they're trying to rip them off. They've got their own sound, but every song is a killer.
1: What's it's, the tune you want? Got for us, Paulie?
3: Oh, I'm going with The River. That's probably one of the more mainstream songs.
1: Yeah. But... All right. Thanks, Paulie. Here it is. Tea Party.

0: Yeah, nice.
1: Yeah.
0: They're nice. like a 1,000-piece band, aren't they? There's like millions of them on stage.
1: Tea Party? I'm not too sure.
0: Yeah, I think they are. I could be wrong.
1: Carnival have only got four on stage and they sound like they sound like enormous. So
0: yeah, well
1: who
0: done.
1: Knows?
0: Let's go back to the phones. Jimmy and I are chasing great underrated voices. G'day, Clark. I like this one.
2: Hey, Simon. I like Ann Wilson from Heart.
1: Yeah, so do I.
0: Mm.
1: One of the greatest female vocals ever. Incredible. And I really think Barracuda is one of the greatest rock songs of all time as well.
0: Incredible.
1: Actually, Ann Wilson.
0: Thank you, Clark. We'll play in a second. Thank you, mate. Have a good day.
1: Ann Wilson performed with her sister, paying homage to Led Zeppelin for, I think, the Kennedy Honours List. And they Stairway came out heaven. With Jason Bonham on drums. And
0: best thing ever.
1: I couldn't believe it. Could you believe how good
0: incredible.
1: That was? That was a.
0: And they played it to the president at the time, to President Obama and gang, and the boys were there, weren't they?
1: And they were crying. The version was so powerful, they were crying. It was incredible.
0: Amazing.
1: Incredible.
0: Thanks, Clark. Here she is. Barracuda.

0: Yep.
1: When I hear a song I really like.
0: Yep.
1: Murph says when he hears a song he likes, Murph says, oh, that makes me want to burn someone's house down. When I hear something like that, I say, makes me want to have more children. When, what's your reaction to a song like Barracuda?
0: I wish I could dance to it. That's what I'm thinking. Jeez, I wish I could dance to something like this. That'd be good. Honestly, without a guitar, I'm just, there's no.
1: Hopeless?
0: I'm just worst. I've got to tell you, I got actually
1: really
0: auditioned
1: good.
0: Successfully for Anything Goes, which is predominantly a tap show. I've never tapped in my entire life. So I started taking lessons and we started rehearsing. Fortunately, the show didn't go ahead. So I'm sort of, the audiences of Western Australia are blessed because they would have seen me
1: and
0: up there.
1: To see trying tap dance.
0: I couldn't tap dance. I can't believe how difficult it is.
1: You know, so the you need a guitar right or a microphone stand.
0: That means I can't play drums either. You know what I mean?
1: Clark, that's a ripper, mate. Thank you. Yeah, hi, Gary.
0: Good call.
1: What's your underrated voice, mate?
2: Simon? Am I on?
1: Yeah, you're awake. Yeah. Hi, mate.
2: Oh,
1: how
2: sorry. Sorry. G'day, everybody there.
0: Hey, Gary.
2: Hey, Jim, just out of interest. Billy Thorpe was my original selection, so
0: good on you.
2: Thank you, and a lot, and that song was true. But I've gone next to Janis Joplin and Move Over, and she was quite versatile.
0: She was extraordinary.
2: She was
0: absolutely
2: unfortunately
0: extraordinary.
2: Part of the 27 Club. Cheers.
1: Yeah, well done. Have a good day, mate. Thank you, Janis Joplin.

0: Janis Joplin, Simon, is that anytime you hear her sing, every note's got full of pain.
1: Yeah.
0: It's every single
1: torture
0: note.
1: Torture and angst.
0: It's just, it just pours out in every note that she sings.
1: It's supposed to be amazing live. A lot of people saying the Tea Party are a trio live. Thank you for correcting me on that.
0: It's out for a three-piece.
1: Yeah, I appreciate that. Hi, Melanie.
2: Hi, Jamie.
0: Hi, Melanie.
2: Good. I got one for you. Jamie probably knows her, Rose Carlio.
0: Rose Carlio played with the Fats Band. Would you believe it? She was with the Fats Band for about a 6-month period, and then I saw her last time. I saw her, but she was on. Was it The Voice?
2: Yeah, she
0: Australian
2: just did that.
0: One of those things, and she smashed that, and now she's got touring in Japan and so forth with all her original material, which I think is just awesome. And she is an incredible girl. Back in the day, she had a band called Irish Rose and the Celtic Thorns, and there wasn't one Irishman in the entire band.
1: Yeah, right.
0: I think she was Slav or Italian mixed herself.
1: Melanie, have you got the dirt on why Rose left Slim Jim and the Fats? Did they have an argument?
0: Not at all.
2: Well, no. I've known Rose for a very, very long time, and I've just loved her voice since we were kids. I've loved her voice, but she just, you know, she's in her 50s, but she gets out there and she nails ACDC. She nails Led Zeppelin.
0: Yeah, one of the greatest female rock voices in the country.
1: Yeah,
0: she's a real killer. Absolutely.
1: Thanks, Melanie. Let's have a listen.
0: Good call,
1: Rose
0: Melanie.
1: Carlio. Thank you.
0: Thank you.

0: Hey.
1: I know. That's great, isn't it?
0: Wow.
1: Yeah, Perth.
0: Did you let her sing her own songs, or did she
1: She was just she was filling in for a bit. No, she was doing front vocals as well. In our band, everybody sings. If you can sing, you get to a microphone. It's you, you know, you got an obligation to dish it to the audience.
0: Gee, that was excellent. Well done, Melody.
1: Really good call.
0: Thank you very much. What's your number two, please, Jim?
1: My number two is Katie Noonan from George, and also I think it's called Elixir now, is her new band. In fact, mm-hmm. she's had more album releases with Elixir than she has with George. But when she came on the scene, and I just couldn't believe the voice. It was just next level. And Breathe In Now and Paula Serena, I think the album was that came out. I'm just looking at the timing of this. I think it was the 2002. Her voice just blew everybody away. And I think she's underrated because as good as she is in opera, jazz and contemporary music, really no one's put a real, like she hasn't made it like a diva has here, like a Tina Arena or a Delta Goodrum, maybe to her credit. But, you know, when it comes to quality, Katie Noonan is just
0: known to be a powerhouse live, isn't she?
1: Yeah.
0: Well done, mate. This is Jimmy's number two. Have a listen.
2: Cool.

0: say, Simon?
1: I just have to sing out loud.
0: Her version of Black Hole Sun is just blows my mind.
2: Mm.
0: So if you're ready to do a deep dive on Katie Noonan, look up Black Hole Sun, her version of that, and it's just, it'll blow your mind.
2: That's really nice. That ballad really appeals.
0: It is a beautiful song, isn't it?
2: Mine? Yeah, it is.
0: The voice mate is just like effortless.
2: Got one to come from Slim Jim.
0: Yeah.
2: Great underrated vocals. G'day, Jeremy. Who have you got?
3: Hi. John Stevens.
2: Yes.
0: Yeah, great.
3: And I couldn't pick a song because you've got Take Me Back in Touch. But my favourite is, and you mentioned that earlier, Jesus Christ Superstar, when he sung Everything's All Right. And he was up there with John Farnham in that performance and Kate Sobrano. And I seen it live.
2: Yeah.
3: And, yeah.
2: He's
3: so Everything's All Right.
2: Well done, Jeremy. And
3: cool.
2: He got a really nice resurgence during COVID, didn't he, Jim, when he did a lot of stuff from home. And we were reminded how good he is unaccompanied.
0: I had him doing an acoustic session on telethon 1 year, and he was very quiet, very introverted. And but when he started singing, I've never seen such a body sort of like work itself like an organ pump to get that voice out. And God, he's still got it in spades, hasn't he?
2: Well, to be fair to say, James, that a lot of girls like John Stevens.
0: I think so.
2: Mm. I think that'll be fair to say.
0: Pretty good physique.
2: Yeah. Good looking rooster.
0: Good looking rooster.
2: Here he is.
0: He's got hair.

0: Good call, Jez. Thank you. We'll come back in just a moment. I don't think we're going to get to all our calls. You've got the phones ringing off the hook, Jimmy, me, old bean. Well done. We'll get your number one. We'll get your number one after this break. Thank you to Grant's Car Stereo. Slim Jim's with us today. James McCandy, if you are in the Mandurah region on Saturday night, go and see Jim at the Brighton Hotel. On
1: free
0: the,
1: entry.
0: Free entry.
1: Free parking.
0: Free
1: free water.
0: Free the big three. What else could you possibly need?
1: Big night out. Big night out of Mandurah. Bring your DBs, get your Monaro out of the garage, come down and have a shower.
0: Yeah. Monaros are worth about 800 grand at the moment. We'll come back in a sec.
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3: Just some breaking news. I reckon John will have this in our news. Young Philly, the rapper, has been found not guilty and all counts of sexually assaulting a fan after a concert in 2024. John will have more details for you. Young Philly found not guilty on all counts of sexual assault. We'll get Slim Jim's number one underrated voice of all time. And you may have noticed that James has been leaning down the Australian path.
4: I have.
3: As is his want, given that Russell Morris was our first reason today.
4: That was the reason, but you know, he's a great vocalist. You want my number one?
3: Not yet.
4: Okay.
3: That'll be our finale.
4: Okay.
3: This will be our Stand By Me.
4: All right.
3: If you didn't do Stand By Me, what would be your final song?
4: We do a merge of Roadhouse Blues, which bleeds into Long Way to the Top.
3: No, you don't.
4: We do. We introduce the entire band, and it's a great merge.
3: It's good.
4: Brighton
3: Hotel.
4: Just drives it to the, you know, the peak.
3: 11. All the amps are on 11.
4: All the amps are on 11.
3: All right. Carlos, what's your underrated voice?
5: Hi, guys. Mine is the British singer-songwriter Frankie Miller, who had a minor hit with Darling back in the 70s, but his unoriginal version of Jealous Guy by John Lennon is unreal.
4: It is a great version.
3: Is it?
4: Yeah, it's a great version.
3: Go, Carlos. Well done, mate. Here we go. Well done.

0: no whistling or wispy ethereal chords
1: no,
0: in that,
1: no,
0: is it?
1: No lovey-dovey eyes across the mixing desk to Yoko.
0: No, no.
2: On that one.
0: That's giving it all that. Thanks, Carlos. Well done.
1: Yeah, good call.
0: This is Grant's Car Stereo's, they are supporting us for Magical Mystery Tour today, and Slim Jim is our special guest. Brendan, what's your underrated vocal song?
3: Before I get to that quickly, just on the tea party, the guy, the lead guitarist there is so great. It sounds like he's playing four guitars at once.
1: I agree.
3: It sounds like there's
1: a wall of sound, all right? There's no doubt about that, Brendan.
0: Yeah, cool.
1: It's magic.
3: The one for me is, and the version in particular is the one he's done live at Conan. It's Disturbed, which is a death metal band, or a real heavy metal band, doing the Sounds of Silence, a folk song.
0: Yeah, Simon Garfunkel song. Good choice, Brendan. Good to hear your voice, mate. Here we go.

0: Okay, so your number one underrated vocal song. I tell you who has got a good voice, always has and always will, is Todd Johnston.
1: Absolutely.
0: And Todd is at the Ageing Well Expo and joins us to have a look at the Long Lunch Show. G'day, Todd. How are you? I've got Jimmy with
2: me. You guys, mate, it's great to talk to you. You guys are missing out. I'm telling you now, the amount of free biros that I have received, the amount of chocolates and lollies, oh, my God, it's fantastic down here. There's people everywhere.
0: Free biros.
1: Free everything. Yeah.
0: I love Stubby it. Holders?
2: No, well, hang on a minute. There might be a few sort of, not necessarily stubby holders, but other things to put your pills in. But other than that, I'm thoroughly enjoying this. And you know what's really cool?
0: Mm.
2: All ages are down here at the Ageing Well Expo because the plan is for all of us to get old tastefully. And yes. This is what this show's all about. It's marvellous.
0: Brilliant, mate. Any special guests?
2: Oh, well, you know, we'll obviously touch base with the people that have organised the event and we'll say hello to their sponsors and give them a bit of airtime. I think that's a fair call. But at the same time, I'm thinking about the music from, I'm thinking about living in the past, reeling in the years. Oh, boy, there could be some good music. You guys could be playful with this as well, my goodness gracious.
0: Good choice. Mate, we'll be listening to 12 and 3. Give them all a cuddle down there for us and bring me back a biro.
2: I've got blisters from cuddling already.
0: Cuddle blisters. Thanks, Todd. Well done. Todd Johnston down at the Ageing Well Expo, and listen to him at 12 and 3. Thanks to Grant's Car Stereo. Slim Jim, what is your number one underrated song?
1: Shirley Strawn from Skyhooks.
0: Oi.
1: Played two gigs with him at the Valgarin and also the Albany Recreation Centre back in the day on the Jukebox in Siberia Tour back in the early 90s.
0: The Albany Rec Centre, where was the other one?
1: Valgarin.

0: singers at a radio show. Yeah, that's what it's all about.
1: It is, isn't it? And we're only one hit song away from retirement, you and I.
0: Exactly. One song and we're out of here. One Powerball, we're out of here.
1: Cheers, mate.
0: Thanks, Mike.
1: Thank you. Slim Jim, how good. It is 5 to midday. Jim filling in for Chris Murphy today, who does have a gig, and James booked it for him. It's 4.5 minutes to midday. 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How good? 4.5 to midday.
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1: Thanks for listening in, and thanks for being part of our yes-no polls, not only today but all this week. Thanks to Kane's World. Our yes-no polls are going very, very well. They're oversubscribed. The yes-no today, will you watch the V8 supercars at Burswood? We saw Rita Saffioti and a driver on track yesterday, and Dan Pastorelli, the new minister. The no's are 368. Get this for the yeses, 245. That's a great response. Thanks, listeners. So the idea that no one wants the cars at Burswood is probably not right. Our caller of the day today is Hayden, who guessed that Essendon hadn't won a final for 8,000 days. Hayden, thank you, mate. $100 to spend at the Grosvenor Hotel. Great wine list, great beers, ripper staff. Thanks to Richard. Screens and a beautiful beer garden. You'll enjoy that, Hayden, and thanks for calling in. Caller of the week today is Ray. Rang us yesterday and spoke very bravely in his experience in relation to the Dennis John McKenna story. Thanks, Ray. You got a 6PR t-shirt from Slater-Gale Travel Sports coming out your way. Todd's down at the Ageing Well Expo. We'll be listening to him between 12 and 3. JB from 5 and, of course, the footy on tonight. Have a great weekend, everybody. We'll be back next week on Monday at 9 o'clock. See you then. Bye.

0: the Night, Heath Ledger Theatre, Friday, August 21, 2pm and 7:30pm. 6PR News.
1: 22 degrees at midday. Good afternoon, I'm John Nicholls. British YouTuber and musician Young Philly has just been acquitted of sexually assaulting a fan in a Perth hotel. The 30-year-old has been on trial in the WA District Court for the past 2 weeks. He has been found guilty of 2 counts of assaulting a 20-year-old woman, but he's not guilty of strangling her or sexual assault. The federal opposition leader says charges against a Labor MP are a test of leadership for the Prime Minister. Luke Gosling is accused of assaulting Northern Territory Administrator David Connolly. He denies any wrongdoing and lawyers say he'll fight the charges. Angus Taylor says Anthony Albanese needs to step up.
2: This is a test of leadership for him. This is a very serious, of course, situation. An arrest, charges being laid against the most senior official in the Northern Territory. The Prime Minister needs to step up.
1: The Perth Mint has set a world record for the largest bar of gold. It weighs just over 521 kilos. It's believed to be worth more than $100 million. Perth Mint Chief Executive Paul Graham says the bar will be on display to the public from around September.
3: The Perth Mint is owned by the people of WA. I'm referring to this as the people's bar. It's their bar and it's for everyone to enjoy. So come down, see a world record and enjoy the Perth Mint in all its glory.
1: A behavioural scientist at Monash University says it's too early to tell if removing bins from a popular WA national park is a good idea. The Department of Biodiversity, Conservation and Attractions has made the decision to remove bins from Cape Le Grand National Park near Esperance. The department says it's to reduce waste being brought in by visitors. Meg Shaw has told Simon Beaumont behaviour around littering is very complex.
4: We mostly tend to litter when we see litter already on the ground, which is more interesting because a lot of the time people don't litter deliberately. It's accidental. Litter has fallen out of your pocket or even a bin has been overflowing with rubbish. The wind has come through and has blown it away.
1: Australia has lost a great of its music industry with the death of journalist Glenn A. Baker. Brian Wilson looks back on his career.
5: Rock music expert Glenn A. Baker was part of the soundtrack of many lives. He was the Australian editor of Billboard magazine for 22 years. He wrote thousands of articles and amassed an enormous collection of more than 80,000 records and CDs.
6: I spent 60 years of my life collecting records.
5: He's passed away at the age of 74, leaving behind a legacy of words, music, and the spirit of rock and roll. Brian Wilson reporting.
1: In finance, the All Ords is up 21 at 9,144, and the dollar has risen in the past 24 hours to 70.3 US cents and 12,700 rupiah.
0: Finance on Perth 6PR. Whatever role you need them to play, NAB is your partner for every stage of business. NAB, more than money.
1: Richmond coach Adam Uze says they need to focus on their brand of football and not worry about the opposition. The Tigers are looking to snap an 8-game losing streak when they face West Coast at the MCG on Sunday. Uze says they need to worry about how they're playing.
7: So, yeah, we've got a young list that are constantly evolving and we want to play the right way and the result will look after itself. Even against West Coast last time we played them, they had momentum early. There was parts of the game that we weren't good enough. Even in some of our wins, we haven't played the pure brand of footy, but the result will look after itself if we play the right way.
1: Collingwood Premiership player and Norm Smith medalist Bobby Hill has now formally left the club by way of mutual agreement. Plans by FIFA to sell parts of the World Cup to private investors have sparked some outrage. Two of the world's biggest confederations have now publicly rejected the plan. The FIFA president has promised a one-off payment of $30 million to each member nation should the idea go through. That's the latest news and sport.
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9: Thank you. 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
10: Couple of crashes out there for a Friday afternoon. Guildford Road eastbound after First Avenue in Mount Lawley, reduced to a single lane with emergency services on site. And the other one's on Wanneroo Road southbound at Elliott Road in Wanneroo. The lane closure's in place with traffic heavy there as well. Apart from that, the majors, the Mitchell, Kwinana, Graham, Farmer and the Northbridge Tunnel, all flowing well, as is the CBD and the majority of the metro area. I'm Bruce Welsh on Perth's traffic leader, 6PR.
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1: A late shower is likely today, down to 10 overnight. Showers easing tomorrow with a maximum of 17. Sunday, sunny and 19. Monday, a late shower or two and 21. Tuesday, showers easing and 20. And for Wednesday and Thursday, more showers and 19. Right now, it's 22 degrees. More news at 12:30 on Perth's 6PR.
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17: Well, I'm telling you now, this is not a serious moment. I am sitting. Hello. I've got heaps of people in front of me in the Silver Chain Retreat. They are all nibbling on lollies and having a bit of a drink, and all of a sudden there's a bloke talking to them on the radio. Hi, my name's Todd, and I'm talking to you live on 6PR. And for those of you who are listening on 6PR, there's a great event on today called the Aging Well Expo. There are so many people down here, I cannot get over it. So many show bags. It's like, remember, those who get the most amount of biros wins. It's like a competition. Seriously. And if you take home a box of chocolates, well done you. Because this is the event where you can gather information about A, getting old, or B, wanting to get old. It's all about health, it's all about lifestyle, and it's all about you learning. And I love this opportunity to give you this show live. I'm your tour guide for the next couple of hours as I'm seating in a folding chair on a lovely trestle table, but really delivering on the airwaves of 6PR. If you're out and about, lucky you. I mean, at the moment, what is the temperature at the moment? It's 22.5 degrees in the city of Perth, which is pretty spectacular. Blue skies above, and while you're out and about, or maybe you're at home, or maybe you're at work and quietly listening to this radio show, there's a lot of people down here at the PCEC, the Aging Well Expo. I am looking forward to introducing you to a couple of people from that part of the world, if you don't mind, and also getting you involved as well, because, look, let's face it, every single day we wake up is a bit of a blessing and we suck in that beautiful oxygen, but there must be something in your life that makes you feel young. Now, you can get playful because I can read your SMSs. I can read your SMSs as you connect with us on 0487 999 882. You can say hello to us. You can also give us a call. I'll be able to talk to each and every one of you right the way through the day, and I'm looking forward to that as well. And as we get the chance to say hello on 6PR, just remember, it's all about the Friday feeling, isn't it? It's all about that beautiful Friday feeling that you and I have got. Oh, dear me. What makes you feel so young? Let me know. 0487 999 882, or give us a call, because I think, obviously, it's got to be what title of the studio will it be? It's got to be the Aging Well, or maybe the PCEC. If you have another suggestion, please give us a call on 133 882. We're going to talk to Silver Chain in just a little while. I'm looking forward to that. We're going to underline the fact that our Commonwealth athletes are doing us so proud. I am looking forward to that. A bit of TV streaming will come your way in just a little while, and that should be fantastic with Andrew. As well as that, there's a big game of footy on tonight. Geelong did rather well, didn't they? Unless you're sort of, you know, Jerry and Everett for Collingwood, but there you go, game on. Geelong did well last night. Tonight it's Fremantle versus the Western Bulldogs, and there's a few purple scarves even down here at the PCEC as well. And I must also thank the hard-working team at 6PR, the techies that have plugged all everything in and made sure that we know what we're doing and not paying for power, which is even better. And as well as that, Holly, who will be my roaming reporter and getting out and saying hello to so many people around the place. Thanks to Tony, thanks to Taz, thanks to Ollie, and thanks to Joe. Good to have everybody on board. But right now, folks, what is it, 12 minutes after 10 o'clock, 133-882, it's Friday. I've got that feeling. I've got that really good feeling just before they give us that petrol excise return. You know what I'm talking about? The petrol's just about to pop. Is that next week? I think we've still got cheap petrol for the weekend. So if you're going to go away, fill up your tank, go away and have some fantastic fun. And let's make the most of this Friday afternoon. Let's make the most of the weekend that's coming your way as well. Because right now, I've got to tell you, while I'm at the Ageing Well Expo, I feel larger than life.

I didn't think I'd see that. People moonwalking down here at the AG World Expo. That's pretty cool indeed. Larger than life is a really good feeling. And today I do not want to... we'll have a few memories about the days that were and the years yet to come. But also, in hindsight, it's always good now and then just to live in the past, don't you think? Just for a little bit, let's go living in the past. Don't worry, folks. This is live radio, and anything could happen at any moment. Someone could trip over a lead, and we could disappear from the airwaves on 6PR. While we are giving you this show on this Friday afternoon from the Aging Well Expo, I'm also very happy to say that I have brought down to the event at the PCEC a couple of diddly squat stickers. For those people that want to win absolutely nothing and prove it, I can see Tyrone in front of me with his lovely family. They've got a couple of diddly squat stickers as well. I've got a couple which I'll be dishing out, and I do hope that you get the chance to come over and say, yeah, can I have one, Toddy? I'll see how I go. We're going to talk to Cass Tobin in just a little while. She's from Silverchain, the general manager for Care Partnering, and we are in the Silverchain Retreat, which I must admit, I haven't seen so many lounge chairs in one place since I walked into Harvey Norman just recently, in hindsight. But it's really good. If you are down here or heading down to the PCEC for the Aging Well Expo, keep a lookout for the Silverchain Retreat. They are smack bang in the middle. There's a couple of good lollies and a good chocolates and a couple of Milos in and around this place. And you can come and sit in and relax and rest those weary legs. We'll talk to Cass Tobin in just a little while. I want to find out what makes you feel young, what makes you feel good. And today, on The Long Lunch, as we broadcast live from the Aging Well Expo, we're going to reel in those years one at a time. Reel in those years one at a time. Good to have you listening to us on 6PR. Text messages are coming through. Give us a call on 133 882. Let's get this party up and running, shall we? What do you reckon?

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8: 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On Perth 6PR, this is The Long Lunch with Todd Johnston.
4: That was cool. Jamie said on the text line that we should call it the Glen A. Baker Studio. And, mate, I absolutely agree with you. Even though we're at the PCEC for the Ageing Well Expo, the Glen A. Baker, so sad to hear his passing at the age of 74. Glen A. Baker, such a great historian and an ambassador for Australian music, passing away at the age of 74. So while we are here at the PCEC in the Silver Chain Retreat, we're also coming to you live from a trestle table that is now called the Glen A. Baker Studio. Thanks, Jamie. I appreciate that immensely. Let's go to the phones because I do think we have some callers that are coming on. But Troy is calling us from Collie. G'day, mate.
9: Hello, mate. How are you?
4: Oh, I'm very good indeed. I'm sitting here in front of a whole heap of people that are just having a fantastic lunch. How's Collie today?
9: A bit cold this morning, but I think must be in the high teens, 20, not a cloud in the sky, as they say.
4: Beautiful.
9: Todd Boy.
4: Beautiful. Now, look, yes. I'm. Would you like to have naming rights for the studio as well, my friend?
9: Yeah, well, Jimbo stole my thunder, but I'll put a twist to it as per usual. Hey, Todd, I'm 60. Two things
4: Happy
9: that
4: birthday.
9: Keep me young is since, thank you, 7th of January, but I don't know if you're late or early, but anyway, thank you, I appreciate that. Mine is two things, sense of humour.
4: Yes.
9: Gets me through the day and that. as you probably gathered through the years. And I've got a 13-month-old grandson, and he keeps me young as well. But what my wife and two daughters are teaching him to say is bippity-bop, silly-pop, which is about right.
4: You know, and that's all right with me. They're going to call you a lot worse than being a silly pop, Troy. But I tell you what, a sense of humour, my friend, and also grandkids is fantastic. The Glen A. Baker studio is alive and well. Thank you, mate. Appreciate the call. Mick is calling us now. G'day, Mick.
10: G'day, Toddy. How
4: are
10: you going?
4: I'm all right, mate. You're on the road at the moment. Where are you?
10: Yeah, mate. I'm just driving down the Kwinana, just coming back from Perth, back down to Safety Bay.
4: Lucky you. Now tell me, what's on your mind?
10: This age thing, mate, it's just a number. I'm 73.
4: Bravo.
10: And I've got quite a few disabilities, mainly skeletal, that type of stuff. I ride motorbikes, mate, and a member of the Ulysses group.
4: Well done.
10: Where you've got to be 40 years of age or older, I believe. We've got mates that are 88, 82, still ride regularly. And they're good, safe riders, mate. It keeps you young when you're riding a motorbike and you're totally aware of everything that's going on around you rather than sitting in a car. Sorry, but listening to the radio.
4: That's all right, mate. I love the fact that you're being honest with us, and that's what I appreciate. Mick, have a fantastic day while you're sitting in your car dreaming about riding your bike, correct?
10: Yeah, you too, Toddy. Have a good weekend.
4: Good on you, brother. Absolutely. Mick and also Troy joining us, which I am grateful for. Thanks so much for the calls. Lots of SMSs coming through as well. But I have a lovely lady sitting next to me on our trestle table here at the Ageing World Expo. Cass Tobin is from Silverchain. She's the General Manager of Care Partnering. And hello and welcome to you.
11: Thank you.
4: Yeah, it's nice. Thank you for having us, because we're seated in your lounge room dome, which I think is really good. And you know what? Can I just start off by sort of saying that Silverchain, to me, has a great representation within the community. You help so many people, and I think it started off because of the umbrella of nursing, but it's gone beyond that, hasn't it?
11: It has. It has. I've never had such a busy lounge room in my life.
4: Pretty shockers.
11: It has. We do everything, and I can say that because we will take you right from the start. If you want to access services like domestic assistance, a little bit of nursing or physio, we can take you all the way through your journey. So it's we do a little bit of everything. We understand that sometimes it's starting off with just a little bit of care, and then as you progress, we can keep that care. We can increase the care, add more services. We've got the ability to take you all the way from your Commonwealth home support through to your support at home.
4: I think it's also important too to understand that connection of communication. Because once upon a time, again, I'll be honest with you, Silverchain to me was a band-aid, let's look after those people that are injured. Now there's so much more to Silverchain. But that link of communication, that connection with the team at Silverchain and the people that need it, that's quite smooth. I'll tell you, I'll be honest, because Mum and Dad have used Silverchain services, and I'm very grateful for the communication.
11: And I think that's really great to hear. Something which, being at these expos and seeing so many people, is we have met so many people who have had a touch point with Silverchain.
4: Yes.
11: Either from themselves, their family, and communication and the streamline of the journey is what's important to us. We understand it can be overwhelming. We get it. It's overwhelming. It can be confusing, but you don't have to do it alone. We are there to give you the advice. We can save you from all that administration. We can help you with easy transfers. So that's what's important to us, so that for you, you can just worry about getting on and doing what you love to do.
4: Well, Cass, it's not just the mums and dads in my life. It's the grandparents in other people's lives, but the kids who are looking after their beloved parents or grandparents, whoever it may be, there's a good communication link there as well. And look, you don't use language that is threatening. It's really good, common tongue that is assisting me. So if I have questions for support at home, it's layman's terms. Give it to me straight so as I can understand it. Because the whole world of aged care is quite confusing sometimes.
11: That's right. A lot of jargon. There is a lot of terminology out there. And there's a reason why we've been around for over 130 years. It is about speaking in plain, simple terms. Ask all the questions you want. Do not be afraid. Dig in. Ask the questions. You might even find information from us that you weren't sure that you were looking for. but that's what's important, because it shouldn't be hard. It should shouldn't be scary. And then you can get services that actually mean something to you and keep you in your home. And right. That's what we're all about.
4: And I guess too, as we tastefully or distastefully, in my case, age, because that's my plan, I want to stay at home. I know what's in the fridge. I know where the cupboards are. Yeah. If you've got the ability to stay at home and looked after, your quality of life is enhanced.
11: Definitely. You can't underestimate, and no matter who you speak to, you can't underestimate about staying at home. And you have that ability to do that right through to the very end. Sometimes we think that's underestimated, and that's how we can give you more information and support you in making that decision. We are one of the few providers. We've got accreditation on both sides, both with the Aged Care Commission and the National Health Standards. And it's about the fact that we invest in the community. We want to deliver care to you in your home, and we subsequently invest in the people that come into your home. We know what a privilege that is. Whilst that's our work environment, it's your safe space.
4: I guess also too, from the team that work at Silverchain, with great respect, walking into someone's home, saying to the people that are at home, we're here to look after you, you either get a dirty great big smile, or on occasion you might get, what are you doing in my house? I mean, you probably get both. So there's psychology in this as well, isn't there?
11: You do. And I think we can all understand that.
4: Yeah.
11: I sometimes think myself, what would it be like to have a new person or a stranger walk into my home? But we have heard such amazing stories of the rapport and the friendships that get built. And we've had people we've had clients who've been with us for 10, 20 years, and the same as our providers. We have providers who we've invested in and stay with us for such a long time.
4: That's
11: because they love
4: plus,
11: the connection.
4: Isn't it? But it's familiarity.
11: It is.
4: It's the same people coming to look after the same people for as long as possible, as long as they are healthy and able to live at home.
11: That's it.
4: And all of a sudden, I'm assuming friendships would blossom, wouldn't they?
11: Definitely. You hear some amazing stories of people who as well, we've looked after clients who then we've also looked after their children or their parents. So very strong connections, and we're very proud of that. It's lovely to hear the stories.
4: I often see the logo attached to the side of a little white vehicle cruising the streets, and I ask myself, is it a nurse providing assistance? Is it an aged care provider? I don't know. Stupid question. How many vehicles are out there? Because I see you guys all over the place.
11: Well, that's good. We like to hear that. And yeah, definitely we'll see our vehicles around the place. I would not have a clue how many vehicles we've got out there on the road. And the thing is, we've got Silverchain branded. We've got other vehicles on the road. We've got social centres. You know, we're really proud as well people take the opportunity to come and see what they're all about. So, you know, you never know when you're going to bump into someone from Silverchain.
4: Yeah.
11: And for many people as well, we service multiple people on the same street. So you end up just being the same person around the neighbourhood.
4: The voice that you can hear in the background is Richard Campbell. He is pretending to be El Supremo at the moment and giving an announcement, something like, where are the toilets? But anyway, on that note, we're discussing life with Cass Tobin, who is from Silverchain. And I love the connection that you have created, the team at Silverchain, with the people in the home, the support at home, ongoing. I love the communication awareness. I love the gathering that you put forward as well. And it's also, if you want to hit up the .com and sort of hit the web page, you can, but you can also talk to people.
11: Yes.
4: And that's so important for so many people that aren't surfing the World Wide Web.
11: Definitely. So call us. Don't be afraid. Call our contact centre. We can put you through again to our different health and aged care teams. And don't be afraid to ask the question. We'll put you in touch with someone who can help you and get in early. Don't wait.
4: What do you mean get in early?
11: So what we tell people is don't wait for something to happen. Even if you need just a little bit of support, it might mean us helping out at home, which gives you the opportunity to get out and about for coffee, tea, a bit of the movies, bit of social connection. Start the journey earlier. Get your foot in the door.
4: Well done.
11: And then as you need more and more support, you're already in. It's a smoother journey, and we can help you get that access.
4: Is that one of the biggest problems? Because people think, no, I'll be okay for another couple of weeks, another couple of months. I'm fine. I don't need assistance. But if you get in early, you then have your number in the system. You have a mate in the system. And we need mates. We're Australian. We rely on our mates. But if you have a mate in Silverchain and you have a contact in Silverchain, when you do need to ramp things up, the process is so much simpler.
11: For sure. We have care team leaders, care partners. Once you've got that connection, they will help you through the journey and take the next steps. There's, you know, there's no more waiting. There's no more going through different avenues. And that's why we say start before. So even if it's something small,
4: yeah,
11: it's a little bit of personal care or a little bit of nursing, start with that. Because then as your needs progress, it might be now, in a few months, a few years, we're ready to go and we will do that back-end work. We'll listen to you, understand what you need, and we'll do the back-end work to progress you through the,
4: well done,
11: the system.
4: Well done. I'm so grateful to be able to be seated in this section here because we're in the hub. I can see so much activity in and around us at this moment. As you said, it's the biggest lounge chair, biggest lounge room in the world. But at the same time, there are so many people here that want to help out, but I must feather in your cap, because Silverchain I've been aware of for a long time and have given such love and care to my parents at times, and I'm very grateful for that. So to be able to talk to you and underline support at home, I think is really important. For those who want to surf on the World Wide Web, where do they, .com do they hit
11: so
4: up?
11: So just go to silverchain.com.
4: That's easy.
11: We'll be there. That's easy. We've got lots of magnets, bits and pieces around the place today as well.
4: You got any biros?
11: We do. Oh, we've got all pens. Yeah. They're flying out the door.
4: Can I correct you? You had pens.
11: We had pens.
4: I've got, I'm opening up my own shop.
11: The pens and magnets are flying out the door. But if you're not on the, if you don't want to get onto the internet, you can also call us on 1-300-650-803.
4: 1-300-650-803. Correct?
11: Perfect.
4: Thank you. Great to talk to you.
11: Thank you for having us.
4: I've really enjoyed
11: it.
4: Yeah. Oh, and Cass gets a round of applause. There we go. There's three people who work for Silverchain. Applauding Cass. Good on you, Cass. It is 12:30 in the city of Perth and we will now cross back to the studio, which, I guess is called the Glen A. Baker Studio. Thank you, Jamie, and thank you, Troy. The Glen A. Baker Studio back in 6PR and we will give you a news update with Mr. John Nichols. John.
12: Thank you, Todd. Just getting myself organised to talk amongst yourselves and good afternoon. And thank you. British YouTuber and musician Young Philly has been acquitted of sexually assaulting a fan in a Perth hotel. He was found guilty of two counts of assaulting the 20-year-old. He'll be sentenced at a later date. Attorneys General have agreed on reforms to better align working with children check schemes across the country. Ministers have agreed to changes, including a baseline of serious criminal offences that will automatically bar someone from holding a check, and minimum standards for risk assessment processes. The state government continues to call on BHP and its workers to reach agreement. Members of three unions are threatening to stop loading ships in Port Hedland next Saturday and strike the following day over pay and conditions. Collingwood Premiership player and Norm Smith medalist Bobby Hill has now formally left Collingwood. It's been a mutual decision as he continues to work through personal issues. Round 21 continues later today with the Dockers hosting the Western Bulldogs. 22 degrees at the moment, a late shower today, down to 10 overnight. Showers should ease tomorrow with a maximum of 17. More news at 1.
4: Thank you, John. Always good having John. See what I mean, folks? I'm not in the studio and John's having an extra long cup of tea, but you'll get the news headlines, don't you worry. Top of the hour, 1 o'clock, you'll get the bulletin. And then hopefully at 1:30, John won't be having it. Good on you, mate. And I wonder now, if I ask for a traffic update, will I hear that jingle that I love?
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14: Got a crash. Kwinana Freeway southbound before Russell Road and Atwell. The vehicles are in the right-hand emergency lane with ambulance and towies on site. A crash on Guildford Road eastbound at First Avenue in Mount Lawley. Reduced to a single lane there with emergency services. And a crash on Wanneroo Road southbound at Elliott Road in Wanneroo. Left-hand lane is closed there. Traffic heavy on approach and no delays on the majors. I'm Bruce Welsh on Perth's traffic leader, 6PR.
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4: We are back. Boy, oh boy, it's going to be a fantastic afternoon, I've got to tell you. Live from the PCEC at the Ageing Well Expo, and I've got a lovely lady looking over my shoulder. Hello, what's your name?
27: My name is Josephine.
4: Hello, Josephine, lovely to see you. This is live radio on 6PR. Are you enjoying it? Oh, thank you very much. Josephine's just having a conversation with me, but I've got, let me do this first, Josephine, then we'll have a chin wag. Thank you very much. Josephine is very excited to be here, and I just love the fact, I wish I had a hand mic, that'd be fantastic. I think I'd talk to Josephine. But I know that Holly Dented is cruising around the place here at the Ageing Well Expo, and I asked Holly to go and find me one of those beds that you lie on that you can raise up the feet or lower the feet or raise up the headset so as, you know, in years to come when I do require one of these things to kick back on, I want to make sure I know what I'm talking about. Holly, where are you right now?
27: Hello, Todd. I am down at Lynn's Rehabilitation with Annette and I have found you a bed.
4: Okay. Tell me more, Holly. I'm all ears.
27: Well, I am actually going to hand it over to Annette and she's going to tell you all about the bed that I'm looking at right now and then I'm going to give it a spin. So tell us about this bed.
28: So this is an alumni bed manufactured in Australia, completely profiling, goes all the way to the ground and up as high as you require it to go for care and getting on and off. And the reason we have this bed at the show today is because this bed is about aging well. This bed helps prevent pressure injuries. It helps maintain your posture, your comfort in bed. It's fitted with a fully alternating air mattress, which is designed to prevent pressure injuries and also designed to maintain people's position in the bed. So we're going to put Holly on the bed and run her through her basics.
4: Yep.
28: It goes into a sit position. It goes into what we call the Trendelenburg position. So if people suffer with blood pressure issues, we can tilt their head down.
4: I love it.
28: Or we can tilt their feet down. We can use it to help prevent swelling in lower limbs.
4: Hey, Annette,
28: can you hear me?
27: No, she can't hear you, but I can pass it on.
4: Okay.
27: That's all right.
4: Okay, Holly, I just want you, thank you, Annette, for your succinct description too. I just ask Annette, if I have trouble getting out of bed, can this bed give me a bit of a push?
27: Yeah, so if Todd's wondering if he has trouble getting out of bed, will this bed give him the push that he needs to get up in the morning?
28: This bed will definitely give you the push you need to get up in the morning.
27: All right, well, I'm going to give it a whirl. Now, I'm also a Hufflepuff for my Harry Potter friends out there, and there is a picture of a badger on it. So I'm going to sit on the bed, and it's immediately squishy. I feel like I'm sitting on a balloon. I'm laying down on the bed. Can you tell? Oh, yeah. Okay. Here we go. Now, I am going to get into every position possible. Oh, I'm being moved. Oh, I'm moving.
4: Sorry, please explain. Just by saying you're moving, I'm trying to get a visual picture on the radio. Are your legs being raised?
27: No, my back is.
4: Oh, nice.
27: My back's, and now my knees are being raised. Oh, I'm going to be folded in half. Oh, my goodness me. I'm being turned into a burrito. So, oh, hello.
4: The Holly Dead. For those of you who are wandering aimlessly around the PCEC and you see someone that looks like a taco, it's Holly Dead. Holly Denton.
27: I'm being folded in half, Todd. I'm not even kidding. Yeah. And now I'm going to roll over. And okay. I've rolled over. And the mattress, it's an air mattress, so it moves with me. Oh, now I'm being lifted. Oh, hello, I'm being moved again.
4: Yeah, you're making noises that just sound a bit unique if I don't have pictures attached. Do you know what I mean?
27: Yeah, I'm sorry. I'm so sorry. Okay, now I'm actually being pushed, tilted forward, so my feet are going to the floor and my head is being raised.
4: Right.
27: And I'm going to fall off the cliff.
4: Yeah. Well, just get up.
27: And I can see everybody. I'm just chilling here on my chair.
4: Right. Okay.
27: That was my bed. And this is the bed, so make sure you come and get onto this bed. I think I might actually purchase one today.
4: Oh, Holly,
27: I will
4: thank
27: never
4: you.
27: Picture it be in another bed again.
4: Oh, Holly, that's just that's quality for your showreel. I just love that. Thank you so much. And for those of you who are listening and driving in the truck, drive safely. But how good were those noises? The wonderful Holly Denton delivered to each and every one of us. I don't know about you, but I'm sitting in a plastic chair, and I wish I could be lying on a bed that could do all of that sort of stuff. Thank you, Annette, for giving us more information. We do appreciate that immensely, and this is what this day is all about, realistically. It is. I appreciate the fact that so many text messages are coming through, too. Nick said age is like a fine wine, so maybe it should be called the Fine Wine Studio. Quite like that one as well. Chantel said, good afternoon, Todd. What about the Forever Young Studio? Yes, that's a good song too by Rod Stewart. 12 minutes after 10. Well, good morning to you, says Susie. Well, that came in at 12 minutes after 10. It's 20 minutes away from 1, Sue. So it's obviously taking me a time to catch up. Robin in Greenwood said, did I miss hearing something? Was the time read out 12 minutes after... Oh, yeah, that's it. I must have said 12 minutes after 10. Did I say 12 minutes? I've got... Yeah, I did. I've got people sitting in front of me who... Yeah, okay, thank you. Robin, thank you very much, and Susie, thank you very much. And for the people sitting in front of me who are obviously, I'm being chastised. Did I get it wrong? Did you think you had 2 hours left? We all make mistakes. Thanks very much. Well, the plan is not to make too many. Mind you, this is the long lunch here on 6PR. We're going to take a little bit of a break, and when we come back, I want to find out a little bit more about the joy of the Comm Games. I mean, fantastic records have been broken overnight. I think there was a world record broken in the cycling. I'm so super proud of all of our super athletes. The Dolphins have jumped out of the pool. They've done us very proud indeed. Now we look at the track. Now we look at the field. Now we look at the cycling. Now we look at so many different elements. So Ethan Quinlivan will join us straight after this break on 6PR. Back soon.
0: With $10 million to be won in this week's Saturday Lotto draw, it's time to... Bowling Saturday!
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4: Working our way through this beautiful Friday afternoon. A couple of callers on the board. A couple of people reminding me that I don't know what the time is. It's quite normal when you think about it. And also Josephine, who was standing right behind me when I sort of when I was just about to talk to Cass Tobin from Silverchain. She was wonderful, lovely lady that listens to 6PR on a regular basis. And she was so excited when I quietly gave her a diddly squat sticker. And she said, oh, my goodness, it was like giving out a gold record. It was fantastic. Thank you to Cass Tobin from Silverchain. Thank you to Holly for making some fantastic noises and experiencing the delights of the moving beds. Thank you to Josephine. And I just noticed, too, that Tyrone is not too far away. Tyrone, we've got Pick the Lick coming up in just a little while. We might have you coming over here and talking to us about that. But in the meantime, if you don't mind, boy, our Commonwealth Games have done us proud. The wonderful athletes that are representing Australia, the para-athletes, athletes that are just doing us, I don't know, I sense a pride. Now, realistically, the pool, we expect great things. I guess that's the Australian way. Put on the budgie smugglers and swim quickly. But in other ways, we get a surprise. I mean, gymnastics, we've done well. Cycling, we've done well. The track and field has been fantastic. Ethan Quinlivan, sports commentator and producer, hardworking dude, and gee whiz, he loves his sport. Ethan, are you there?
29: I am, Todd.
4: Good. It's very nice to have you with us. What a fantastic night of Commonwealth Games.
29: It's been a fantastic few nights, Todd. Just the second night of the track and field was arguably one of the best days in track and field that this nation's ever seen. And I'm comparing it to the likes of that September night in 2000 when Cathy Freeman won gold in front of 120,000 people while 7 million people were watching. That's the calibre of class and incredible talent that we've got on display at the moment. All these athletes are just producing wonderful performances that are putting themselves into the history books for Australian sport, not just track and field, Todd, but Australian sport. That's how good these performances have been. It's just been wonderful.
4: Yeah, and I must admit I've been jumping up and down at strange times in the middle of the night for obvious reasons, not for strange reasons, but we've got a world record, to my understanding, in cycling. But I've got a new fan. I've become a fanboy for Rose Daly, winning the 5,000 metre and the 10,000 metre, which, to my understanding, has never been done before. Is that right?
29: That is correct. And when she won the 10,000 metres on night one, when you look at all the major championships, I'm talking the Commonwealth Games, the Olympics and the World Athletics Championships, only one Australian in history has been able to win gold in the 10,000 metres in those major championships. And that was back in the 50s. Well, it became two when Rose Davies was able to do it. And then just a few days after, Kai Robinson did it. And then just to highlight how incredible she is, Rose, we know how fast she is over the 10,000 metres. We thought, how's she going to go when she hits the 5,000 metres? Now, she's an incredible runner. She's got the Australian record in that. But when it comes to these championship races, Todd, if you've got the national record, okay, good luck. It doesn't mean anything because anything could happen on the day. When it comes to championship racing, it could be fast, it could be tactical. And when you're competing against the likes of Jessica Hull, who is the Olympic silver medalist in the 1500 metres and the World Championship bronze medalist, this is an athlete who is fast and tactical. And we thought, ooh, how's Rose going to go? Because she has an opportunity to win two individual gold medals at the track and field at these Commonwealth Games, which hasn't happened since Cathy Freeman in the 90s. And for her to be able to do it against a world-class field is just incredible. A 5,000 and a 10,000-metre gold, unheard of. And mate, to do it, as I said, against a world-class field, remarkable.
4: Well, Ethan, the other thing too is, just watching some of the pictures, our Aussie girls came across the line and honoured one another with huge smiles and huge hugs, and then popped up in front of a camera, and the smiles were just euphoric. I was proud to be an Australian by the way that these young girls, and I'm younger, definitely younger than me, but these athletic Australian women represented our country by just honouring one another so well. There was no, you won, I didn't. There was none of that. It was like, I'm so proud of you. Hang on, I'm so proud of you. It was great to be an Australian.
29: The athletic season in Australia is so long, Todd. These athletes are competing from January, sometimes through until September. Now, if you're in the Northern Hemisphere, it's a little bit shorter, but the longer season means more competitions that these girls are a part of, and particularly in the domestic season, it's such a fierce rivalry that they have with each other. They're very respectful, but when they go overseas, they form a bond with each other because it is such a unfamiliar environment to a lot of them. They look around and think, I don't really know a lot of these people.
4: Yeah,
29: and then
4: they see
29: their competitors and say, we speak the same language. We race in the same event. When we're on the track, I'm going to do everything I can to beat you. But while we're overseas in these wonderful places, why don't we catch up? And you can see these lifelong friendships that are made in such competitive environments, made when they go overseas, because they can often away from home for 3, 4, 5, sometimes 6 months. So that the bond that they share with each other, it is quite special.
4: Great to watch. And again, Rose Daly, as far as I'm concerned, I'm an absolute fanboy. What are you watching overnight, Ethan? What's next on your radar?
29: The 200 metres, Todd, very interesting. You remember our superstars from the 100 metres, Tori Lewis and Lachie Kennedy. They're both back in the 200 metres finals. Starts about 3 a.m. this morning. So when you get up for one of your requirements in the early hours, Todd, you can just flick over TV, and because we saw them in the 100 metres and they were amazing, and Tori's head event is the 200. Lachie, we saw him in the 200, just thought he's there for a bit of fun, but now he's made the final and there's 3 medals up for grabs. There's 8 competitors. If you do the mathematics, realistically, he's a legitimate chance of being able to walk away with another medal.
4: Yeah, Ethan, mate, I thoroughly enjoy chin wagging to you. Enjoy your television, and again, keep wearing Lycra and watching the Commonwealth Games. Will you do that?
29: Haven't taken it off, Todd.
4: I knew it. I absolutely knew it. Ethan Quinlivan, monitoring all of the Comm Games with regards to the track and field, and I'm very happy about that too. I'm also happy to say that in just a moment, I'm going to have a special guest for, well, it's not Pick the Lick today. It's Who's the Voice? You know, the Olympic athlete himself, Tyrone, who comes in pretty much one or two, pretty close to the mark. And also, I just met Dave from Como, who just wandered past and said, g'day, mate, how are you? Great to have so many people saying g'day to us down here at the PCEC for the Ageing Well Expo. But my guest for Who's the Voice, he'll play here, and you can play at home. If you think you know who the voice is, 133-882, or give us a text, because I can still see them. For example, this one, Roger sort of said, if you're giving away a diddly squat sticker, you're not giving away a diddly squat. That's true. But still, I'm just having fun with it, Rod. 133-882 or text us on 0487-999-882. We will play Who's the Voice straight after this on 6PR.
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0: Look, I don't know. I think he went to another radio station, and for health reasons, I'm not sure where he is at the moment. But look, I can do a bit of research for you, Jim.
1: Yeah, that'd be great, mate.
0: All right. I'll leave that with you, mate. Thank you. Why do you ask?
1: He's one of my favourites. He's one of my favourites, and I sort of miss him on a Saturday morning.
0: Oh, that's okay. Well, I think you can find him on another radio station, but I wish you the best, and thank you so much for the call, Jim. Good on you, mate. Jim calling through on 6PR. Jim from Calling Up, chasing up other people who are working on other radio stations. That's an interesting concept, really, when you think about it. But nevertheless, we're heading up to towards 1 o'clock news with Mr. John Nichols. I've got a bloke sitting next to me, and I'm really looking forward to having a chin wag with him. I've dragged him across. In just a little while, I'll tell you what, after the news, we've got more discussions here with hardworking people at the Ageing Well Expo. We've also got television streaming. What TV are you watching? Oh, because we're at the Ageing Well Expo, actors that have stood the test of time. Oh, that's a great subject matter. We'll do that after 1:30. If you want to stay with us for that, we'd love your connection on 0487 999 882. Or give us a hoy on 133 882. Of course, it's not Pick the Lick today. It's Who's the Voice. Now, I've got a bloke sitting in front of me. His name is Tyrone. I've bumped into Dave from Como a little bit earlier on. But Tyrone, how are you?
2: I'm nervous, but I'm good.
0: What are you nervous for, mate? You're sitting there talking to me.
2: I know. I came to do Pick the Lick Live. I wanted to see if I could get it even quicker.
0: Well, you are doing Pick the Lick Live.
2: Yeah.
0: But you're actually on the microphone. Did you expect this to happen?
2: No.
0: No.
2: Not at all.
0: Okay. Can I ask you, where are the Diddly Squat stickers that have been presented to you? You sent some to your mates, didn't you?
2: Yep. I've got one in Donnybrook.
0: Yep.
2: There's one I delivered to Belcatta. And there's a lawnmower man called Rowan, and he'll be listening.
0: Hang on, Rowan the lawnmower man?
2: Yeah.
0: Rowan?
2: Yeah.
0: I don't know him.
2: No, okay, well, there you go.
0: I just thought I'd ask.
2: Well, I'm sure he'll ring you one day.
0: you better give us a call, Rowan.
2: Yeah.
0: In the meantime, listen carefully, because in the headphones...
2: Okay.
0: Right,
2: I've got my phone to
0: text. No, don't you... What do you mean? Hang on. You don't need to text.
2: Okay.
0: You're sitting in front of me.
2: Okay, yeah, okay.
0: You are representing everybody here at the PCEC.
2: Yeah.
0: You are seriously representing everyone here.
2: Okay.
0: Everyone else beyond, you're on your own. 0487 999 882. And it's Who's the Voice. So I'm going to play, I'm not. Max is back in the studio. He'll push a button, and a voice will come through your headphones.
2: Mm-hmm.
0: Don't tell me the answer.
2: Okay, that's a good idea.
0: Thank you.
2: Yeah.
0: Nod your head yes, for I know it. Or no, for I don't know it. Is that all right with you?
2: Yep.
0: It's like mime on radio, which is another interesting concept.
2: Okay.
0: When you think about that, imagine interviewing Marcel Marceau on the radio. That'd be anyway, Tyrone?
2: Yeah.
0: Are you ready?
2: Yeah.
0: Have a listen to this voice. Well, I've got a no.
2: Maybe.
0: Oh, was that a maybe?
2: It's a maybe, yeah.
0: Really?
2: Yeah.
0: Would you like another listen?
2: Yeah.
0: Really?
2: Yeah.
0: Everyone else, would you like another listen? Does anyone know who it is? Yes, I've got a couple of people going on. One more listen. Have a listen.
2: I've got one in mind.
0: What do you mean? Yeah. You've got one in mind.
2: Yeah.
0: We might have stumped the Olympic athlete. One more listen to Who is the Voice?
2: I can't say anything.
0: I know you can't. But I can tell by the body language and by your face, you're not sure.
2: I feel a little bit closer, but we'll find out when this music stops.
0: Everyone else, the music is called We're Getting Ready for the News. Silver Chain Retreat. To everyone here, do you know who it is? Oh, there's a lot of nodding. No, I'll drop some hints. Okay. That's how it works. Everyone's a winner as far as I'm concerned. But you, I've got to hold you to task, young fella.
2: Let's go.
0: Okay. No, don't answer it yet. Tyrone will be back with an answer in just a moment. Silver Chain Retreat is where we are at the PCEC for the Ageing Well Expo. And there's a lot more coming up, and I do invite you to stay with us. But if you think you know that voice, 0487 999 882. Or give us a call. I'd love to talk to you. 133-882. 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We'll be back after the news with John.
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4: 22 degrees at 1 o'clock. Good afternoon, I'm John Nichols. British YouTuber and musician Young Philly has been acquitted of sexually assaulting a 20-year-old fan in his Perth hotel room in 2024, but he's been found guilty of two other assault charges relating to his dealings with the woman. He'll be sentenced next month. He'd been accused of biting, hitting, strangling and sexually assaulting the woman.

0: The jury couldn't agree on verdicts on 3 of the 10 charges young Philly was facing. Whether he faces a retrial on those counts will be decided at a later date. The nation's attorneys general have agreed on reforms to better align working with children check schemes around the country. Ministers have agreed to changes, including a baseline of serious criminal offences that will automatically bar someone from being cleared and minimum standards for risk assessment. The state government continues to call on BHP and its workers to reach agreement. Members of 3 unions are threatening to stop loading ships in Port Hedland next Saturday and strike on the following day over pay and conditions. Taxpayers stand to lose millions in royalty revenue. Mines Minister Daniel Pastorelli hopes a resolution is found soon.
1: It's important that workers are paid properly. It's also important that the resources sector continue to power along. So we ask that both parties come to the table and negotiate in good faith.
0: Kimberley police have given details of a recent crackdown on bikie gangs in a targeted operation last week on Great Northern Highway. Officers set up a checkpoint near Bidjadanga and intercepted 7 motorcyclists, 6 from one gang and 1 from another. They were all served with 7-day dispersal notices, barring them from associating in public. A 36-year-old rider also copped a traffic fine. The world's biggest gold bar has been created at the Perth Mint. It weighs just over 521 kilograms, 200 kilos more than the previous record holder in Dubai. It's valued at more than $100 million. Mint Chief Executive Paul Graham says it's a massive milestone.
2: The technical capability to get the purity to over 5.9 gold is very, very difficult, and particularly in a size of a bar this big. So to be able to achieve that, I'm absolutely thrilled for our team.
0: A rare flower endemic to WA, it may have been saved from extinction thanks to a cloning technique. There are fewer than 30 specimens of the Queen of Sheba orchid left in the wild. Digby Groans from the Botanic Gardens and Parks Authority has told Simon Beaumont it's a very exciting breakthrough.
3: It's taken 5 years to get to this point. Monday we had the first flowering of one of these cloned orchids, and so, you know, we're just over the moon, really.
0: A 19th century book hidden behind a chimney has been returned to a library in New South Wales after almost 150 years. The book has made a return to Kiama Library after more than a century. Staff at the library on the New South Wales South Coast say they have no way of identifying the original borrower, who technically owes about $28,000 in overdue fines. In finance, the All Ords is up 22 at 9,145, and the dollar is worth 70.3 US cents and 12,700 rupiah.
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0: Port Adelaide coach Josh Carr says it was arrogant and disrespectful for Collingwood Chief Executive Craig Kelly to say that free agent Zach Butters is definitely returning to Victoria.
5: I just feel like the arrogance of certain football clubs, you know, like in Collingwood in particular, like he's a leader of their football club, if that's the way that they want to lead. I think it's disrespectful to Zach in particular. I'm sure he would be disappointed in those comments, just to throw it out there like you know what's going on.
0: And UEFA's 55 member nations have voted to boycott the World Cup if FIFA's president goes ahead with his plan to sell stakes in its competitions to private investors. That's the latest news and sport.
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8: Got crash city out there this afternoon. The first one on the Narrows Bridge northbound. Right-hand lanes closed by incident response. Traffic heavy on approach there. Kwinana Freeway crash southbound at Millpoint Road in South Perth. The right-hand lane is blocked with towies on site. Crash on Kwinana Freeway southbound before Russell Road at Atwell. The vehicle's in the right-hand emergency lane with emergency services on site. Traffic slow. And the crash on Guildford Road eastbound after First Avenue Mount Lawley has been cleared and traffic flowing. I'm Bruce Welsh on Perth's Traffic Leader, 6PR.
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0: A late shower today, down to 10 overnight. Showers easing tomorrow with a maximum of 17. Sunday, sunny and 19. Monday, a late shower or two and 21. Tuesday, showers easing and 20. Right now, it's 22 degrees. More news at 1:30 on Perth's 6PR.
14: Nichols in the studio
4: on Perth 6PR. This is The Long Lunch with Todd Johnston.
14: We're getting together. Oh, I've got familiar faces down here at the Silver Chain Retreat. Good to have so many people down here today for the Aging Well Expo, which I think is pretty special. There's also a bloke in front of me. His name is Tyrone, who is representing everybody here at the PCEC for what we like to call the competition called Who's the Voice? His beloved wife, Sandra, is standing right behind. And Sandra has given me a special little gift to give to somebody here in front of us. Okay, so that is a fridge magnet. And that's it. That could be on your fridge, folks. So I've got that. Thank you, Sandra, for that. Tyrone, I did play the song for you, or these, I should say, a little bit snippet of the vocal. Mm-hmm. And everyone here was basically saying it's not loud enough. So we've cranked up the double four-way PA system. And we're going to make sure that everybody here at the PCEC, it might thunder through the roofs. But have a listen to this. Tell me who is the voice. You think you know?
15: I
14: don't answer?
15: Yeah.
14: What do you mean? You think you know?
15: Well, I have one thought.
14: You have one thought?
15: Yes.
14: You sound like me.
15: Yeah.
14: So, you have one thought. What about in front? Does anyone here think they know? Okay, let's check the phones because I'm quite excited by this. This is Bruce is joining us now. G'day, Bruce.
16: Okay, mate. I think... Will I say who it is?
14: Yes, please do so.
16: I think it's Tom Jones.
14: You think it's Tom... Can I have another listen, thanks, Max? Just one more time before we give the answer. Well, it could be. It could be.
16: Everyone could be a winner.
14: I know. Everybody could be a winner, but I've just got to say, with great respect, Bruce, congratulations. That is incorrect.
16: Yay!
14: Bruce, who would you like to thank?
16: I'd just like to thank the Lord Jesus Christ.
14: Oh, well done, and bless you, my son, as I cross myself. Well done, mate. Have a great weekend. Shirley is joining us now. Shirley, who do you think the voice is?
17: Yeah, the same, Tom Jones.
14: Yeah, so now you know it's not Tom Jones. Are you sticking with your answer?
17: Well, yeah, off the top of my head, I can't think of anyone else.
14: I love it. Shirley, I'm so glad you rang through, and congratulations, you are incorrect. Who would you like to thank? More importantly, Shirley, this is your moment. Who would you like to thank?
17: Praise the Lord.
14: Everybody's praising the Lord. Wow, it's a blessing. Yeah, thank you, Shirley. I love it. Thank you, Shirley. Great to have you with us. So, sitting next to me, I've got Tyrone, who's got his microphone on and is now talking to his son.
15: Yeah.
14: Thank you very much. Just hang on a minute, young fella.
15: Sorry, he's talking to me.
14: This is live radio, yeah. And it's absolute best and it's absolute worst all at the same time. Let me see, who is up next? It's Jody. Jody joining us now. Hello, Jody.
18: Hi, Todd. Happy Friday.
14: happy Friday. And I think I have to say God bless you. I'm not sure everyone else is doing that at the moment. Shirley, it is a Jody, it is a happy Friday. So, Jody, do you know who the voice is?
17: I think it might be Dean Martin.
14: Let's just have another listen. Another listen. Ooh, Dino. Congratulations. You are incorrect. JD, how do you feel?
17: I feel good, but can I just get a plug in for a fundraiser on Sunday?
14: Oh, go for your life. It's nothing but community radio here at 6PA. Let's go. What's the big plug?
17: You'd know him, Todd. Brendan Fosdyke. They've got a fundraiser for him at the Charles on Sunday from 4 o'clock.
14: Very much aware, and I'm so glad you mentioned that. Thank you so much, and good on you, Jody, for calling through. And, yeah, there's a great event at the Charles Hotel this weekend coming up. If you want to surf it, go to the charleshotel.com.au and you'll be able to get a few more answers too. Joanne is joining us now. Lady Joanne is... Oh, no, hang on a minute. Let me get this right. I'm getting my names wrong. It's Craig. Craig is in next. Thank you, Craig. Hello.
18: Yeah, g'day, Todd. Good morning. Well, good afternoon, rather. I reckon that's Matt Munro. Matt Munro singing a song.
14: Crackerjack.
18: Matt Munro.
14: Crackerjack. Matt Munro. Let's have another listen, Maxie.
19: You...
14: Gee whiz. Wouldn't it be good if it was, but... Hey, you are incorrect.
18: Oh, it's got to be wrong sometimes.
14: Yeah, mate, that's okay. I mean, how do you feel? Who would you like to thank?
18: Who would I like to... What? Who would I like to... What? Sorry, Todd.
14: Who would you like to thank, Craig? This is your moment on the radio.
18: Oh, I'd like to thank you, Todd, for taking my nuisance phone call.
14: I've had a lot worse, mate. Don't worry about that. Craig,
18: good on you.
14: Your nuisance. Sandy is joining us now. Hello, Sandy. Hello, Sandy. Oh, Sandy's dropped off. I do apologise about that, Sandy. It's very painful when you drop off at times. Joanne is with us. There we go. Hello, Lady Joanne.
20: Oh, good afternoon, Todd. How are you?
14: I'm very good. It's lovely to hear a bit of royalty back on 6PR.
20: Oh, thank you very much.
14: Thank you very much.
20: Okay, now, the one that did the thank you speech, did he get it wrong or right?
14: I'm not telling you.
20: Oh, well, all right, because then I thought, well, do I tell you if he's...
14: Well,
20: okay.
14: Of course you tell me.
20: Well, okay, I just thought if he got it right, there's no point in me telling you. But, all right, I'm going to New York.
14: Yes. Oh, it's a cryptic answer. It's a cryptic answer. Okay.
20: Frank Sinatra.
14: How many in front of me here in the Silver Chain Retreat think that it's Frank? Yeah, people still aren't sure. Okay. Lady Joanne, just hang on one second there. Tyrone,
21: yeah.
14: You're seated in front of me. You're representing everybody here whilst you're wearing your John Cena T-shirt.
21: That's right. Mm.
14: Who do you think is the voice?
21: I do believe that. Was it Joanne?
14: Yes, it was Joanne. Thank you for reading my screen.
21: I'm Joanne.
14: And
21: she's with all of us here.
14: Right. So you think it's Frank?
21: Yeah.
14: That's your official answer?
21: Well, yes, it is. Yes.
14: Okay. Joanne, can I just say, you are correct. Congratulations. Thank you, Tyrone, as well, for backing it up. Joanne, how do you feel? Congratulations. You have won diddly squat.
20: Look, as always, Todd, absolutely fantastical.
14: Fantastical. All right. I'm not sure if you want a bumper sticker, but anyway, stay with us, Joanne. We love the fact that you called through.
20: Well, that'll be two, because I won one the other day.
14: Do you want another one?
20: Oh, yes, please.
14: All right, stay on the line. We'll get your details. Thank you very much. Wonderful, Joanne. Marco, sorry, mate. We've run out of time. I do apologise. But Tyrone, thank you very much for being a part.
21: Thank you. I really appreciate it.
14: And folks who are seated here, could you give him a golf clap? Because he is an expert when it comes to picking music.
21: I've got the golf clap.
14: Can you do me a favour?
21: Yeah.
14: Can you say, here's some Frank Sinatra on 6PR?
21: Yeah, here's Frank Sinatra. I don't know what the song is, but here it is.
14: That'll do. how much fun is this? Seriously. And it's a Friday, you beauty.
22: You make me feel

0: Frankie. Oh, Blue Eyes on the 6PR. You make me feel so young. I feel extremely young just by watching Holly Denton cruising around the location here at PCEC, because I said to Holly just a moment ago, find me a bed that moves. She did. I said to Holly just a moment ago, find me something that I can jump on and take a bit of a spin. And I think she's like, oh, my... she's just... What are you doing on that?
1: I'm on a scooter, Todd. On a scooter.
0: You are.
1: And I'm having the time of my life.
0: Holly Denton, folks, for those of you that are listening on the radio, is driving a three-wheeled electric buggy. Just get out of the way.
1: Adios,
0: folks.
1: Amigo.
0: And just, where's she going?
1: I am going over here to the station, to the mobility guys, because this scooter that I'm on, believe it or not, folds down to look like a suitcase.
0: What?
1: I know. It folds down to look like a suitcase. We're going to press a button, maybe. Maybe he's going to press a button. No, maybe not. He's just going to move it away because I parked it incorrectly.
0: Right.
1: But that's all right. And he's just done it, nearly crashed into someone. An excellent demonstration here. Now, it actually fits. Listen to this. This fits as carry-on.
0: What, on an aeroplane?
1: As carry-on on an aeroplane.
0: Yeah, but I don't think it'd get in with the 7 kilos. I don't think that...
1: No, because it can split in half. And becomes two separate carry-ons.
0: Okay.
1: I'm not even kidding.
0: So how much does it weigh in total? And this is a three-wheeled sort of vehicle that you can cruise around on, folks. Keep that in mind. It breaks down into two pieces.
1: Yep.
0: And can fit on...
1: And I'm now tipped it. And look at me. Look at me using it as a wheelie suitcase.
0: It's a shopping trolley.
1: Look at me using it as a wheelie suitcase. And then underneath the seat is a whole heap of storage.
0: Yeah.
1: I could fit in there, Todd.
0: Yeah. About the size of a carton.
1: About the size of a carton.
0: There you go.
1: That's right. And with a press of a button, it folds up like that. And with a press of a button, it folds back out ready to go.
0: I just want to say thank you for the bravery of the team at the mobility guys for letting Holly actually drive those things.
1: I have experience. My dad drives a scooter, so I am experienced in the scooter department. She's just going to lift it and fold it up there. I know that people can't see, but you can see there it goes. It just got folded. It's like a transformer. This is the Batmobile of scooters.
0: Yeah, okay.
1: I'm telling you, Todd.
0: Thank you, Holly, and thank you to the mobility guys again for allowing her to cruise on one of those things. Never seen anything like that in my life. It's probably good that you're listening to the radio and not watching at this time. We're going to take a really quick break. And when we come back, I'm going to talk to the CEO of Juniper here in Perth, Western Australia. Juniper are a great bunch of people who are delivering services and helping out on so many different levels. Russell Brickner will join us straight after this on 6PR.
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0: I want to say thanks to Dale at Yokine, Natalie, Tony, Troy, Ray, Vince as well, getting on board there, Gabrielle, also Marco. Good on you, Mark. Thank you. Who is this one from? Ivan, Ian. So many people came on board on the SMSs, and Carl as well. Really appreciative. Peter, Glenn, thanks very much for all of the answers that came through for the Who's the Voice. We had a bit too much fun with that one. So we've got to get back on track, and I think it's the nicest thing to do is to get back on track with another expert here at 6PR, because we've got Russell Bricknell joining us, who's the CEO from Juniper. And you've got the club colours on. You're looking the part in the polo.
11: Very handsome, isn't it?
0: Yeah, well, the club, it stands out. It stands out. And when I think about, with great respect, Juniper, again, Mum and Dad got support from Juniper, which I'm very grateful for. But the facts and figures speak for themselves. You've got a great presentation here at the Ageing Well Expo, which I'm grateful for. People can come up and ask questions through until, I think, tomorrow around about 4 o'clock. But for those people that are not able to get to the PCEC, the facts are, and this is independent research, the voice of older Western Australians, about 7 out of 10 repeat and report that they do not understand the inside-out stuff of the ageing care system. So this is about information getting to the right people. 7 out of 10.
11: It's quite staggering, isn't it?
0: Yeah.
11: It's a really important stage in life, and people get confused by how to get in and how to get access to care services. If we can make that easier for people, that takes a big stress out of their life at a really critical time.
0: I'm gobsmacked by that. And also, you know, when you think about it, 6 out of 10 don't understand the government funding side of things. There's all of these questions. It's a minefield. It gets described in the news constantly and other radio shows on 6PR as a minefield. Now, you've set up here your booth, and I think the important thing is there's a, I saw a, I think it was a brief, a pamphlet?
11: Yep.
0: Yeah, like a little booklet, Navigating Aged Care Guides. Now, that's here. Is that also available online?
11: It certainly is. You just need to go to our website, and it's there and accessible. What we're trying to do is help people demystify it, make it a bit simpler for people. So we've got Navigating Aged Care, we've got Navigating Residential Aged Care, and Navigating Support at Home, just so people got a one-stop place to go to for easy information to make it.
0: It's the confusion factor.
11: Yeah.
0: Which, and I say this with great respect, there are so many people that are trying to help, but it's simplifying that information.
11: Yep.
0: And if you can hit up a pamphlet online, or you can come down to the PCEC, the Ageing Well Expo, and actually get the information from your booth, that's a bonus as well. Can you hear the music in the background?
11: It's
0: there?
11: Awesome, isn't it?
0: Yeah. They've
11: been going around all day.
0: Have they?
11: Yeah.
0: Thank goodness Status Quo aren't playing, mate. You and I'd be in big trouble when you think about it. So many people currently in the world trying to navigate through the system. It's a question of information, and then once the information is delivered, what is the priority for Juniper? I'm assuming it's simplicity and basic care at home.
11: Yeah, it is. And if our view is if we can care for you in your home, that keeps you at home for as long as you possibly can, stops you from going into hospital unnecessarily, and it just makes your quality of life so much better.
0: Do you know what? You've hit the nail on the head, Russell, because in hindsight, if people are getting support at home, be it whatever age it is, they're not rushing to the hospital. And let's face it, the ramping times, etc., the clogging of our hospital system, they can actually get assistance from at home from people who care.
11: And that's exactly it. And that's the secret to happiness, right? So if I can stay at home for longer, And I don't have to go into those hospital environments, don't have to sit in an ambulance ram. I've got a much better outcome.
0: And I guess also when you're, you know, I'm just thinking too laterally, if you are not in hospital, you have your family that can help you in a familiar environment.
11: Exactly.
0: And not only that, the last thing you want to do is to disappear from your family at times.
11: Well, we do research every year where we talk to older people and say what makes you happy. We release it every year. It's called the Happiness Index. The thing that comes out of it is connection with family.
0: Right.
11: As number one priority.
0: Right. So if people are interested, I must say the presentation you've got down here at the PCEC is pretty very cool. There's lots of information from Juniper. Mm. But the online connection, this isn't something for those who have reached the age where they think, I need help now. I'm all about being proactive. I've been fortunate enough the last couple of years to MC down here, and I took so much on board for my parents, but also for myself and my bride, when we get to a point where we need help. Being proactive is a good idea, isn't it?
11: Preparation is key. If you can get your head around what's needed way in advance, and we're doing that in my family at the moment, with my wife's parents, it's all about preparation so that when something does fall over, we know what the next step is. And that just makes it easier and less stressful for everybody at the time.
0: Juniper is quite large. I mean, I know the name. Because of the assistance, but also there are so many facilities within our communities. Does that, and I'll say this with respect, does that make it easier or harder? Because sometimes the larger the organisation, people do get lost. But in saying that, every connection that I've had with Mum and Dad, with Juniper, there's been someone there all the time.
11: And we're really focused on that individual connection.
0: Yeah.
11: So we say to our team, we want care to be connected, safe, effective, and individualised. By that we mean you're the person in front of us.
0: Sure.
11: And we want to make sure we work with you to meet your needs.
0: Sure. And it's also important to involve the family in decision making, because sometimes, with love and respect, the olds get to a point where they do need someone else to think for them.
11: Yeah. And at some stage in the decline process, sometimes they're not able to make decisions effectively. Mm. So it's the family that's making the decisions for them. So that preparation is really important.
0: Russell Bricknell is the Juniper CEO. If you're coming down to the PCEC, the Aging Well Expo, it's open till 4 o'clock today, and then tomorrow from 9:30 through until 4. Juniper stand has a lot of information, but for those who are surfing at home, where do they go?
11: Juniper.org.au. And you'll find all you need on that website.
0: I must admit, I've been there and there's a lot of information.
11: Yeah,
0: it spreads out, doesn't it? Good on you. Mate, keep up the good work. I know that you and the team, there's a lot of smiles down here and a lot of people videoing you at the same moment, which is pretty cool. So you're a bit of a rock star. But I just want to say thank you for joining
11: Thanks
0: us
11: very
0: on 6PR and keep up the good work.
11: Excellent. Thank
0: Thanks,
11: you.
0: Thanks, mate. Appreciate that immensely. Russell Bricknell is the Juniper CEO, and there's a lot of information. If you hit up Juniper on the World Wide Web page, you yourself, you know, let's face it, I'm at that age where I'm sort of thinking to myself, what's going to happen in the next 5 years, 10 years? You've got the ability to find out now and start preparing for beyond. And that's something that I guess, you know, we probably forewarned is forearmed, I think is the best way of putting it. Thank you. Thank you, Russell. Appreciate that immensely. In the newsroom at the moment is a gentleman who is just quite brilliant and forever young, Mr. John Nichols. Thanks, John, with the news.
12: Thank you, Todd. Good afternoon. British YouTuber and musician Young Philly has been acquitted of sexually assaulting a 20-year-old fan in his Perth hotel room in 2024. He has been found guilty of two other assault charges relating to his dealings with the woman, and he'll be sentenced next month. One of Australia's big four banks says demand for new home loans has dropped 15% in 3 months. National Australia blames tax changes, rising interest rates, and concern about the effects of the Middle East conflict. Artificial intelligence firm Anthropic has revealed its AI model Claude accidentally hacked into three external organisations during testing. The breach occurred when a setup error gave Claude access to the live internet during what was meant to be a simulated cyber attack. In soccer, UEFA's 55 member nations have voted to boycott the World Cup if FIFA's president goes ahead with a plan to sell stakes in its competitions to private investors. And Magpies Premiership player and Norm Smith medalist Bobby Hill has now formally left Collingwood. More news at 2.
0: Thank you, John. Great to have you with us too. And the story that's grabbing my attention at the moment is that real disruption between FIFA and the other, I guess, confederations of world football, where it was going to be, it was allegedly being discussed that it was going to be privatised to a certain extent with an additional company that was set up by World Cup of FIFA, and they were going to run everything through it. It was quite interesting. I mentioned this story a couple of days ago, I think middle of last week, and it's really unfolding at the moment. That's a very interesting story in the news. We'll keep you up to speed with it, of course. In and around 2 o'clock, John will be back. 2:30, there'll be another update. And then just before JB, after 3 here on 6PR, the wonderful John Nichols will be joining us in the newsroom once again. Thanks for all of the text messages that came through. I had Bobby Darren in there for Who's the Voice. I had Robin Williams in there for Who's the Voice. Engelbert Humperdinck. Congratulations to everyone that spelt Engelbert Humperdinck correctly. And there wasn't a lot. But anyway, I just want to say bravo to each and every one of you. Someone that can always spell Engelbert Humperdinck, although I won't make her do it, is Natalia Cooper. Let's talk weather. Oh, it's a beautiful day at the moment, isn't it, Natalia? When you think about it, 22.5 degrees. I'm loving today.
13: It is beautiful. I walked into the office today and Tomo and I just had a chat and we went, oh, it is stunning today. It's so beautiful out there. You do feel a bit guilty because of the lack of rain, but there is a bit of rain on the way. So maybe tonight we could get a couple of showers, maybe starting about 8 o'clock, and then into tomorrow morning. But those showers will be quite early tomorrow. So very early morning showers and then finding up for the rest of the weekend. Sunday's actually looking sunny and 19, and then more rain next week. So showers are forecast on every of the weekdays next week, different amounts depending on the day, but that is good. That's a start, so we'll take it.
0: Okay, and what about, I'm just looking at the temperatures for Saturday, and for those people that are getting up for the young kids and their sporting events, I would take a cardi and a beanie, wouldn't you?
13: Yeah, it's only going to be 17 degrees tomorrow, so that's kind of a bit cooler than we've been experiencing lately. So, definitely. And maybe just a little, you know, poncho or an umbrella or something, just in case there's a couple of showers in those early mornings.
0: Can't wait to get out my poncho and start wearing that in public. Natalia, thank you very much for your time. Have a great weekend.
13: Okay, you too. Bye.
0: Well done. Natalia Cooper joining us there with whether you can see her tonight on 9. In just a moment, I am looking forward, says he, in the world of radio. We've had some news. We've had some weather. I do like a good TV show. And Mr. Andrew Williams, the king of TV streaming, will be joining us in just a little while. And when you think about it, here we are at the PCEC for the Ageing Well Expo. It's on today through until 4. Lots of people here today. I can't get over it. It's quite amazing. And it's all ages have come to learn about ageing. I appreciate that on so many different levels. And I know that many people are taking in words of wisdom from the super experts and some people who know nothing but pretend to be experts. They're down here as well. They're the ones that are eating the lollies. I feel quite sure. But anyway, thank you very much, Taz. I've got a glass of water. We've got the ability to communicate with people down here and communicate with you as well, 133-882. And if you want to text us, my question for you is actors that have stood the test of time. Wow. We will talk to Andrew Williams in just a moment on 6PR. Just glanced across, though. I noticed that Holly Denton is... Where are you, Holly? Are you plugged into the system? Can you hear me? Where are you?
14: I'm plugged in and I'm ready to go. Terminest, which can only be described as a human pizza oven.
0: What? A human pizza oven?
14: Yeah, a human pizza oven. And I got Kay, and Kay's going to give you a quick rundown, and then I'm going to go into the pizza oven and hopefully not turn into a pizza, but who knows?
0: Right. Is this something from the movie Cocoon or something?
14: It could be. I'm not sure. It's like a sauna, but like you lay down and...
0: Yeah.
14: But I'm going to let Kay explain it because it's got lots of healing properties, so people might be interested
0: in
14: this.
0: Okay, Kay. Hello.
15: Yeah, hi. Yeah. So it is far infrared technology. Oh. We have healing stones. The mat is made up with obsidian jade stones. And inside both of the domes, we have tourmaline and germanium.
0: Wow.
15: So they both work with negative ions, just like the sun. Okay, so they penetrate deep down into the skin to help with all sorts of ailments like arthritis, joints, pains. I suffer really badly with bursitis, so it helps me. I use it every day. And it's fantastic for all sorts of health benefits. And, yeah, I can't live without it.
0: Well done. I just want to say thanks very much. And also, I just think tourmaline and germanium are lovely names for those people that are not quite sure what to call their kids. So are you jumping into this thing now?
14: I'm going to lay down. I've got to take my shoes off. Hold on. That'll take about 4.5 years.
0: Okay.
14: I have terrible eczema and the sun is good for my eczema, so maybe this will help my eczema. Who knows?
0: Right. Could you do me a favour? Can you make the same noises that you did before when you were lying on that bed that was moving?
14: No, Todd Johnson.
0: Come on, Holly.
14: All right, here I go. Ooh, I'm laying down. Lower, keep going. I'm in. I'm in the... Oh, it is like a pizza oven. I'll keep the mic out in case that dies.
0: Aren't you lucky there's no pictures, folks?
14: Hello. I am laying down in like a cocoon kind of thing.
0: Can I tell you something, Holly? I can see you from a distance. You look like a really big sausage roll.
14: You know what? I feel like a sausage roll, Tom.
0: Do you? So do I. I feel a bit hungry.
14: And I can already feel the healing power.
0: I bet you
14: can. It is a little bit warm, I'll be honest.
0: Ooh, whereabouts?
14: Everywhere. I wish I wasn't wearing jeans or socks.
0: Yeah.
14: I think this would probably be better if I was in the birthday suit,
0: but
14: I'm not going to do that here. That would be wildly inappropriate.
0: Yes.
14: But, I like this. I think my dad would like this, actually.
0: Great to talk to you, Holly. I'll just let you grab a couple of 15 minutes worth of kip. We'll take a break on 6PR and then we'll find out if the sausage roll is cooked. Back soon.
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17: Still dealing with that crash, Kwinana Freeway southbound at Millpoint Road in South Perth, reduced to a single lane there with towies on site. Heading north on the Kwinana, slow going Canning Highway to Mounts Bay Road. Mitchell Freeway is slow at Vincent Street through to South Terrace as you head south and onto the Kwinana. Berrigan Drive to Russell Road also slow, no delays. Graham Farmer, Northbridge Tunnel, CBD or Metro. I'm Bruce Welsh in the RIP Glen A. Baker studio at 6PR.
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0: 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You're listening to 6PR. West Australian Opera presents Tchaikovsky's Eugene Onegin, His Majesty's Theatre, August 5th to 16th. Book at waopera.asn.au.
1: I'm asking the question while I'm seated at a beautiful trestle table, which is very nice indeed at the PCEC. What is that time? 19 minutes? I'll do the math. 19 minutes away from 2 o'clock. And we've got Andrew Williams coming up, the king of TV streaming. And I'm asking the question, actors that have stood the test of time. And when you think about it, wow, there's a heap. And I want you to give me the great actors, but I want you to underline the ones that are male and female. Give me one that has stood the test of time. A guy and a gal, a man and a woman, a boy and a girl. Because in hindsight, when I first thought about the actors that have stood the test of time, I thought about the blokes and I thought, no. Meryl Streep, dear Lord, she's fantastic on so many different levels. So over to you, 0487 999 882, if you want to come and say good day, or give us a call on 133 882, because this is 6PR and we've got Andrew Williams, the king of TV streaming. So you

0: Oh, yes, there's no greater joy than a good bit of TV streaming. Andrew Williams, how are you, mate?
1: I'm very well, mate. Yourself?
0: Oh, I'm very good indeed. Actors that have stood the test of time. I mean, hang on a minute. What shows are you watching to encourage me to ask this question?
1: I'm watching a show called Lucky, which is on Apple TV. It's a, it stars Anya Taylor-Joy. That's not the actor that made me think of this, whole, theme. She's very young. But the actor that, did make me think of this is the person that plays her, her stepmother, who's playing a villainous character here that you don't see that often. That's Annette Bening, who people will remember from a variety of things, I think. Probably most famously, perhaps, American Beauty. She's in that, but she's also in a great movie called The American President that I really like as a fan of The West Wing. Todd, this movie was basically the template for The West Wing. If you haven't seen The American President, very much of a piece. And she's still working, still doing incredible things. She popped up on, one of the Taylor Sheridan, shows recently. Still just been, had a fantastic career for a really, really, really long time.
0: Yeah, well done too. And Natalie said Anthony Hopkins and Jodie Foster, and obviously it fits in well for the Aging Well Expo. Anthony Hopkins, for so many years, has always delivered. And Jodie Foster started pretty much as a young girl, as a child, and hasn't she just stood the test of time?
1: Yeah, still going beautifully. In fact, I think you'll have to check me on this if you care enough, but I think Anthony Hopkins is the oldest ever winner of the Best Actor Oscar at the Academy Awards, because he won it four or five years ago now. And I think he would have been in his 80s, and I think that makes him the oldest person ever to win that award. So he really has stood the test of time. Not only is he still working, but he's still working at a very high level as well.
0: I love the fact that you said if you care. Andrew Williams, you're the king of TV streaming, mate. This is your gig. This is your gig. I mean,
1: if someone cares enough to check me on it, you can just take my word for it that those are all true facts.
0: Yeah, no, I love that. Look, if you do care, please check out Anthony Hopkins and seeing if he's the oldest winner. Hang on a minute. Hang on. Greg said, what about Clint Eastwood? Now, Greg's just given me – now, has Clint Eastwood – he's about – what, about 450 or something, isn't he?
1: Yeah, he would be in his 90s. I think he might be I think he might be 97, sort of that sort of range. Not still kicking along, has retired. But was still working very much, up until the late, 2010s, early 2020s. And I want to say his most recent movie would have only been about 5 years ago.
0: Yeah, and what a great actor too, on so many different levels, and a great director and a great producer. He's embraced, I've just been told by a screen in front of me, Anthony Hopkins won the award at 83, which makes him the oldest actor to win that award. Now, that is a fact by Max.
1: That's a fact.
0: In the studio. Well, we'll have to check that one. Thank you,
1: check
0: Max.
1: It.
0: I appreciate that immensely. Chris is in Maylands and wants to know when the blue lights are coming out. What's going on, Chris? Hello.
2: Ah, g'day, Todd and Andrew. Look, I think it's been a good year and a half or something that I'm just still waiting for the third season of Blue Lights to drop, and it just seems to, have they cancelled that, or is it like, is it still, because that's without doubt the best, I mean, it's free to wear as well. It's on SBS. And that's the best show on TV, hands down, I reckon.
0: Blue Lights. When you said Blue Lights, I went back to the Blue Light Disco. That threw me a curve.
1: No, it's not. Now there's a drama series in Blue Light Discos. Very, very different to that. No, this is, season four's coming. It's on its way. It'll come at some point during our spring, I suspect. So I would maybe hope for it maybe October. Because it's airing in autumn was the last thing I saw in the UK, so that would make it spring.
0: Well done. Thank you, Chris, for the call. Appreciate that immensely. Also, Jamie said Jackie Weaver. Jackie Weaver, oh my gosh, brilliant on so many different levels, and her career has blossomed.
1: Yeah, blossomed, I would argue, you know, she became an international star quite late in life thanks to her role in Animal Kingdom and that Oscar nom she got. And then she followed it up with another one, I think, the year after for Silver Linings Playbook. Yeah, she there are very few people become a star in their sort of 50s and 60s, but she did that. I mean, obviously she was a working actor, very talented for a long time, but sometimes you just catch that break that catapults you into the next level of fame. And that's what happened to her in sort of 2010, 2011.
0: I'm loving this. Andrew Williams is my super duper TV streaming dude. And the question today is actors that have stood the test of time. Calls are coming through. SMSs are coming through. And I want to go back to that show that you are underlining for us to watch as well. It's 12 minutes away from 2 o'clock and we'll take a break and come straight back on 6PR.
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0: Coming to you live from the PCEC for the Ageing Well Expo. And I've just noticed too that it's the Uncommon Instrument Awareness Day. And you are so lucky. I believe that you, yes you, are so lucky that you... Oh, don't have me back in the studio, otherwise I'd be glockenspieling. Don't you worry about that, for quite a period of time. Lots of SMSs coming through from MJ. MJ said, with regards to actors that have stood the test of time, Ted Danson and Nicole Kidman seem as busy as ever. New season of Lioness out next month. Let me see. Willow. I'm trying to read this one. Willow, Furious. Act for the kiddies. Furious. MJ says with a question.
1: Ain't for the kiddies, I suspect.
0: Oh, ain't for the kiddies.
1: Could potentially, yeah, based on what I know of Furious, okay. It's not for the children.
0: Good.
1: No, adults only.
0: Good, just reading
1: not
0: that,
1: that
0: one.
1: Not thing. In that way. It's just very
0: Thank
1: serious.
0: Thank you, MJ. And also, Anik Benning was mentioned, and also Gary Oldman. You know what? Gary Oldman has been around for a thousand years. He is brilliant.
1: Yeah, and, you know, giving one of the best performances on TV at the moment on Slow Horses as well. He was also in the Hannibal series, I'm just realizing, yeah. Developing a theme, Anthony Hopkins and Jodie Foster. Yeah, he's absolutely fantastic and won an Oscar relatively late in his career as well.
0: Yeah. Thanks, Rory. I appreciate that. And Julian Canningvale said Sean Connery and Judi Dench. Oh, yes.
1: Judi Dench might be my favourite actor of all time. Yeah, she's just wonderful in pretty much everything she does. Not everything. There are a few missteps along the way, but, yeah, she's just terrific and a lovely singer as well. Yeah, love Judi Dench. That is a terrific one.
0: there's some superstars in here. Robert De Niro and Meryl Streep, says Miss Jane. I mean, realistically, aren't we lucky to live in this world that we live in at the moment where we have these performers available for us to enjoy?
1: Yeah, oh, absolutely. And lots coming through that hopefully have long careers. But I think what we kind of see now is, you know, we don't really make movie stars anymore, right? Like we used to have big movie stars in the 70s, 80s and 90s, but we kind of stopped making them, in the same way. There are only sort of a few around. But what we're seeing is those movie stars that were in the 70s, 80s and 90s still working today and are kind of their sort of elder statesmen and women. Of Hollywood. So we are very lucky that so many of them are still around.
0: Absolutely agree, mate. Before I bid you farewell, because we're running out of time, again, what are you watching? Give me the title of it again and why I should watch it.
1: It is a show called Lucky on Apple TV. It is kind of a nice turn your brain off thriller. It's about a con artist who does a heist that goes very, very wrong, and she ends up on the run from various people and sort of, it's basically like one really long kind of chase scene, over sort of, 7 or 8 episodes. So, it's a bit of fun. It's not the best show of the year by any stretch, but it's a bit of fun and it is on Apple TV if you would like to check it out.
0: Thank you, sir. Always a pleasure talking to you, be it about old superstars or up and coming superstars. I love the fact that we get to talk to you on a regular basis. Andrew, come back again. Yeah.
1: Absolutely. Look forward to it.
0: Thanks. Andrew Williams, King of TV Streaming. He'll be back with us down the track. And on Fridays is his day. We love the fact that you're listening to us. And thanks so much for the SMSs coming through. Dave in Stirling just delivering one as well. I'll get to that in just a moment and read it out loud on 6PR. We'll take a break back soon.
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14: It's a winner. A lot of people are knocking it and I don't really understand why. I can't see that it'll be anything but good for Western Australia, and we're going to have a track in a central location, which is the

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10: Just got a text message in from Dave in Stirling, who said that the actor that stands the best test of the time would have to be Pierce Brosnan. He starred in 4 of the James Bond movies in 85 through to 2002, and nowadays he's starring in the TV series Mobland, pardon me, on Amazon Prime, and also Paramount Plus. Thanks, Dave. Appreciate that immensely. Love your input. Love it when you text us on 0487 999 882, and also the phone calls coming through, and there might be some more. We're going to talk to Mark Reddings after the news. We'll also say good day to Jamie, who's be coming into the studio. We'll discuss life with Sally Gilchrist from Live Up, and also Lions Hearing. Listen carefully. We'll be coming in to say hello to each and every one of us. Here we go. It's always important to make sure that you are well fed, so I'm trying to do the best I can by hydrating and drinking water, and I've just been offered some chips, and I contemplated having some. So I took one very small chip, because I thought, I've got to go back on the radio and talk to you. And guess what? Stuck in the crawl. So I'm going to have a huge cough while you are listening to John Nichols in the newsroom, and then we will come back and we will continue one more hour of live radio from the PCEC as we deliver from the Ageing Well Expo. Love being down here, and I hope that you're listening with a smile on your face. Back soon.
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11: 22 degrees at 2 o'clock. Good afternoon, I'm John Nichols. A jury in Perth has found British YouTuber Young Philly not guilty of sexually assaulting a woman after a Perth concert. The musician, real name Andres Felipe Valencia Barrientos, has been on trial in the district court over his dealings with a 20-year-old fan in 2024. The 30-year-old has been found not guilty of 3 counts of sexual penetration without consent and 2 charges alleging he slapped and choked the woman. The jury has found him guilty of 2 counts of assault causing bodily harm, but they failed to reach a verdict on 3 other charges. Young Philly will remain in Australia until sentencing in 3 weeks' time. Opposition leader Angus Taylor is calling on the Prime Minister to step up over the arrest of Labor MP Luke Gosling. The Special Envoy for Defence, Veterans Affairs and Northern Australia is charged with assaulting the Northern Territory Administrator earlier this month, an allegation he denies. Angus Taylor says it's a serious situation that Anthony Albanese...

0: needs to address.
1: This is a test of leadership for him. And when it really matters, whether it's on the economy, whether it's on protecting our way of life, when it really counts, the Prime Minister is nowhere to be seen.
0: WA's Industrial Relations Minister is urging union members and BHP to reach agreement on pay and conditions. Members of three unions say they won't load ships in Port Hedland next Saturday and will down tools the following day. Simone McGurk says agreement needs to be reached, but she says this action isn't unusual.
2: In any other industry, it wouldn't be that surprising that there was a bit of to-ing and fro-ing in the negotiations, and at some stage that the workforce decide to take industrial action in whatever form. Obviously that it is such high profile. BHP is a very large company.
0: The Australian College of Nursing is warning that Australia faces a shortfall of 80,000 nurses by 2035 unless something is done. The college believes newly graduated nurses need to be better supported in their first few years of entering the practice. Chief Executive Catherine Zeitz says government should establish a new framework
3: to make sure that every nurse that we've invested in their university studies, is retained within the workforce.
0: The Perth Mint has created the largest bar of gold in the world. It weighs just over 521 kilograms, which is 200 kilos more than the previous record holder in Dubai. It's valued at more than $120 million. Perth Mint Chief Executive Paul Graham says it represents the beginning of a new chapter.
4: What we'll be unveiling today is nothing short of, I think, a miracle, because it's not just the weight and the size of this bar, it's the purity.
0: In finance, the All Ords is up 13 at 9,136, and the dollar is worth 70.3 US cents and 12,700 rupiah.
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0: Collingwood and Bobby Hill have parted company formally, and it's a mutual decision. Hill spent a large amount of time away from the club dealing with personal issues. And Executive General Manager of Football, Charlie Gardner, says they'll miss him around the club.
6: I think the focus for Bobby is just getting himself right. If he could get back to play, that'd be fantastic. I don't think the rules would allow him to come back here anytime soon. But look, I think everyone involved at the Collingwood Football Club would love to see him back playing at AFL level again at some point.
0: Fremantle are refusing to take the Western Bulldogs lightly as they prepare for tonight's big clash at the stadium. The Dogs have come to Perth without star spearhead Aaron Norton, who's being rested because of soreness. But coach Justin Longmuir says the Bulldogs are still dangerous. Hayden Young returns for Fremantle, replacing the injured Corey Wagner. First ball up is at 6:10. That's the latest news and sport.
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8: Still working to clear that crash. Kwinana Freeway southbound at Mill Point Road in South Perth, reduced to a single lane there with towies on site. Heading north on the Kwinana Busy Canning Highway through to Mounts Bay Road. Southbound from Vincent Street on the Mitchell through to South Terrace and then Berrigan Drive to Russell Road. No delays, Graham Farmer, Northbridge Tunnel, Reed Row and Tonkin looking good at the moment, and no delays in the CBD or Metro. I'm Bruce Welsh on Perth's Traffic Leader, 6PR.
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0: A late shower today, down to 10 overnight. Tomorrow, showers should ease with a maximum of 17. Sunday's outlook, sunny and 19. Monday, a late shower or two and 21. Tuesday, showers easing and 20, and the showers are back on Wednesday, Thursday and Friday, all with temperatures around 18. Right now, it's 22 degrees. More news at 2:30 on Perth's 6PR.

0: on Perth 6PR. This is The Long Lunch with Todd Johnston.
1: Good to have you with us. Final hour of the program. And we're coming to you from the PCEC for the Ageing Well Expo. And we're located in the Silver Chain. It's actually a good spot, the Silver Chain Retreat. It's sort of, I've never seen so many couches in one place. It's like walking into a department store and going, I'll have that one. That one looks nice. It's really cool, and it's a great spot for all of the people to come and relax while you're wandering through so many different exhibitors that are down here. You've got the ability to kick back and relax, grab a Milo or a cup of tea or a coffee, and it's a good spot. I've met some great people down here today, but there's also some pretty cool people standing back in the studio right now. For example, after three is JB. Are you there, mate?
2: Oh, hello. Jeez, that's nice. Thanks, Todd. Thanks for saying. I'm pretty cool, am I?
1: Yes, you are. Oh, extremely nice. Cool.
2: Cool. Hey, today.
1: And
2: what? You go. Go on.
1: No,
2: got awkward already.
1: I'm just saying. The underlining of the program that I never know what's coming up on your show. And of course, with the concertina effect with the footy, it's always important to just, you know, lock in, get your stories and find out what's going on. And this is why I love this part of the show.
2: Sure. Well, today's going to be fun because, we have Ian Moss and Troy Cassidaly with us today. So, and they're together too for a chat, which I'm really looking forward to. They've been on a heck of a national tour together, a lot of regional dates. It's gone really well. Out of that, there's a live album as well. And they're going to be landing in Perth and Bunbury early next year. So I've got them for a chat today. And you know what? I've twisted their arm and I've got them to bring their guitars as well. So we will hear from them live as well. And I think, you know, you could really relate to this, Todd. It's great when you see, you know, two musicians like that who are really from, you know, different worlds come together and start making music together and playing some shows.
1: Absolutely, and I would go so far as to say great mates as well, so that'll be fantastic stuff. And if you can get them there, what time do I definitely need to listen? Can you confirm a time for me, please?
2: I will say sometime between 3 and 5.30. How about that for you, Todd?
1: That works for me well. What else have you got, mate?
2: Lots today. The panel is in as well. Speaking of good combos, we have Tyson Beattie and Gavin Hegney in today. So good combo there. Tyson from the world of sport. He's actually got some big news from his camp as well about some things that he's working on. Gav, obviously from the world of property and business, but we'll have some fun together today. We might talk a little politics off the top and donations. The Prime Minister had some criticism during the week, didn't he, about a dinner that he had. So we might talk political donations today. We will also get into the world of wine consumption down right across the globe, some concerns here in WA, but we'll have some fun during the panel as well today. So lots on. Word on the street, if you've seen something, hear something, give me a buzz, get involved today. We'll have pin to win too, and off to the footy at 5:30 today, so we'll make it count.
1: Good on you, mate. Go hard and enjoy the rest of your weekend, okay?
2: Cheers, you too.
1: Good on you, Jamie, there on 6PR from 3 o'clock onwards. And there's some great music coming your way by the sound of it too, which I think is fantastic. This is the benefit, absolute benefit. You've got lots of people driving home and listening in your car. You've got some great musos that you can listen to as well. Lots of music coming away, I would say, acoustically. And if you're a bit of a fan of Troy and also Mossy, what a great way to listen to them as you're driving home. Stay tuned to 6PR. In the meantime, we are sitting at a fantastic trestle table, which is very nicely dressed. So many computers and an empty packet of chips, which I think were bought for me, but I've got a funny feeling that Holly, Tony, and also Taz may have dived into them, because that's definitely an empty packet of chips. In the meantime, I'm sorry, I've got lovely Sally. Sally Gilchrist is sitting next to me from Live Up. And I was going to offer you a chip, Sal. I do apologise.
3: I'm pretty upset.
1: Yeah.
3: There's no chips left.
1: There's nothing left at all. But how are you?
3: I'm well, thanks, Todd. How are you?
1: Yeah, pretty good indeed. What a great little event this is down here, I have to say. It's pretty cool, isn't it?
3: It's been great. Very busy. Really great to see everyone out and about.
1: And I think the important aspect of this is a one-stop shop on the Friday and on the Saturday, tomorrow from 9:30 through until 4. It's a one-stop shop to say, I need information. I would like to get older, or perhaps I am mature at this stage of my life. please help me out. This is the one-stop shop, isn't it?
3: It really is. Lots of great information about different services and supports available to keep people aging well, whether that be in their own home or whether that be at a facility. Yeah, lots of great information and lots of homework for people to take home with them.
1: Yeah, and lots of show bags and lots of biros, because
3: lots.
1: The person who leaves with the most amount of biros wins. I saw one lady with so many show bags she needed a front-end loader just to get out of the place. Sally, with regards to Live Up, they've been around for a while. I've seen the logo out and about quite a lot, and I think the service that you provide is essential.
3: Yeah, so we've been around for about 4.5 years
1: That's
3: now.
1: It.
3: We're a government-funded healthy aging initiative, all about supporting older people, their family, friends and carers with that really good information about healthy aging. We know there's lots of myths and some misconceptions about aging.
1: Heaps.
3: And random information at the moment out there about aging. So we have health professionals that work on our website, so you know that it's good quality information and with those tips and tricks for what you can do to stay well as you get older so that hopefully you can stay in your own home.
1: Well, the other thing that I'm conscious of is don't dive in head first with stuff. For example, simplicity of exercise, you know, which is great for keeping the brain active, keep the bones strong, keeping the blood pumping.
3: Yep.
1: But don't just go and lift massive kilograms. You start small, don't
3: for sure.
1: you?
3: Sure. Yep. And look, I meet people that do lift.
1: Yeah, but they get injured for crying out loud.
3: You know, but they have eased into it. You're so right. So starting small.
1: Yeah.
3: If you haven't exercised for a while, then making sure you're consulting with your health professionals. But starting small, whether it be something like chair yoga or Tai Chi or gentle walking, you know, something quite simple, so your body can get used to it, and then maybe looking at doing some powerlifting.
1: I'm laughing, Sally, because sometimes, and I'm an older dude, and I say that with great love and respect to myself, because I am, let's face it. But if I go and see some weights and my son is next to me, I think, pump up. Here we go. Let's go. It's a competition thing with blokes. I can lift that too. And the amount of times that I've almost done some damage because I'm a competitor. I think that's a thing with the blokes. Maybe not the ladies. Is it the same with the girls?
3: Well, I'm pretty competitive.
1: Yeah, okay.
3: I'm not
1: maybe
3: sure.
1: It's the same with the girls. Because you think that you are of same body and same mind. Well, you might be the size of a 17-year-old, but the body has shifted tack. So the trick is start small. Build up.
3: Absolutely.
1: To something,
3: yep.
1: Which I think is a nice process as well.
3: For sure.
1: And also, let's not just exercise the body, exercise the brain.
3: Mm-hmm. Yep. So we know that learning new things, whether it be a new language, a game, a new exercise or sport is really good for our brain, for our mind. It's also really good at reducing your risk of dementia. So making sure you keep learning. We know, you know, we finish school at 18, finish uni, whenever.
1: Yeah.
3: But it's really important to keep learning because learning is really good for our brain.
1: We've got the one and only Sally Gilchrist, who is with Live Up, and it's a community engagement professional. That's who she is. Love the fact that you're talking to us about reminding us about our bodies, our brains, but at the same time, it's important to communicate with others. And if you have the ability to sit down, I mean, algorithms on the World Wide Web will line up all of our thought processes, but it's important to line up people who have similar thought processes, not just algorithmically, in real life, isn't it?
3: Yeah, so we know that social connection is really important for well-being and healthy aging. The more socially connected you are, the happier you're going to be, the healthier you're going to be. So at Live Up, we have a directory on our website where you can find local social activities as well as exercise activities. It's a national directory. You can pop your location in there and find something near you that might be new. It could be a walking group, a craft group, a men's shed. You can jump on.
1: They'd be free, wouldn't they?
3: It's free, absolutely. Yep.
1: So the service is free, plus also going to be a part of these events. 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
3: No, so they would often be low cost or free, but you can find out that information from our website.
1: And what's that webpage?
3: It's liveup.org.au.
1: Okay, that's simple.
3: We also have a phone number for people who don't like to use the internet. So that one is 1-800.
1: Hang on, let me write this down.
3: 1-800.
1: 951 971,
3: where you could speak to one of our friendly navigation team.
1: 1-800-951-971.
3: Correct.
1: Good. I'll mention that in just a moment as well. Okay, so we're back on track. We're living up. We're making sure that we're exercising the brain, exercising the body, but starting small. And in hindsight, the benefits of this It's almost like an internal medical system. If you are putting your body in balance the right way and moving correctly rather than not moving correctly, I mean, movement is realistically medicine.
3: It is, yep. And we have some great tips at our stall here at the Healthy Aging Expo. We're at stall 196. Hilary O'Connell is our occupational therapist who works at Live Up, and she says that movement is medicine. The more movement that you can do, the better it's good for our body, our mind.
1: Strenuous movement?
3: Any kind of movement.
1: Any kind of movement.
3: Yep.
1: See, just, I was once told, even just getting up from a chair and sitting down.
3: Absolutely.
1: Getting up from a chair and sitting. And also squatting.
3: Yes.
1: Without falling over. That's a bit of a craft. I tried that the other day. Someone dared me to do it, and I ended up in, you know, a very embarrassing position, but I won't mention that on the radio. But realistically, the simplicity of it is movement and balance,
3: yes.
1: Because if you have good movement, good balance, you're not going to come a cropper.
3: Exactly. And on our website, we have some really great exercise videos and downloadable exercise sheets.
1: That's good.
3: That you can jump on, you can do it in your own home, in your own time, and follow along to the videos, and they're all free as well.
1: This is good. And this is liveup.org.au.
3: Correct.
1: We put in our postcode or our address, and we can get people to help us in the area.
3: Yep.
1: Okay, love that. Before I bid you farewell too, I often hear of the benefits of sleep on so many different levels. And this, I spoke to a sleep expert just recently about getting the sludge out of my brain.
3: Yes.
1: And getting into that sleep process. She basically said that I shouldn't use the word sludge, but nevertheless I did. But sleep is so important. And as we get older, it gets a little bit weird, doesn't it, sleep?
3: It can be, yeah. So I hear a lot of older people who say, oh, I can only sleep 4 or 5 hours a night. And I often let them know that it's best to go and speak to their GP about that. But, yeah, we know it's really important to be getting between 7 and 8 hours of sleep a night, because, like you said, it's when our brain does its self-cleaning.
1: Yeah.
3: So if we're not getting that good sleep, then it's not cleaning as well as it should. And anyone who's had a sleepless night will know that you just don't function the same the next day, and you're not likely to do those things like exercise or go and meet your friends because you're tired.
1: I was also told too that it's the quality of sleep. For example, you can sleep for 8 hours, but if it's light sleep, you're not getting the benefits.
3: Or if you're snoring all night.
1: Well,
3: Another reason to speak to your GP.
1: If your partner's snoring all right,
3: or that,
1: then you're not getting a lot of sleep. You see, there's a lot of elements to this. So the sleep is important, but, okay, if you're doing exercise, starting small, if you're activating your brain, if you're activating your body, then if you're doing more movement, you should sleep better.
3: Yes, yep. Absolutely. Simple. Wear yourself out and hopefully you'll get to sleep nice and early and sleep well.
1: Yeah, I've got a couple of mates that wear themselves out in a different way.
3: We won't talk about that.
1: No, well, they sleep well. They sleep really well. Sally Gilchrist, I want to say thanks for just sitting down with us at the table and just having a chin wag with us.
3: No worries.
1: The Ageing Well Expo is brilliant. Whereabouts are you at the Ageing Well Expo, by the way? 196.
3: 196, which is kind of the back right half of the room.
1: Got it.
3: Quarter of the room.
1: Got it. If you're coming down here, 196, the numbers are beautifully presented, and also have a bit of a wander. But thank you, Sal.
3: You're welcome, Todd.
1: Appreciate your input.
3: Having me.
1: And if you want to find out a little bit more on the landline or the mobile, 1-800-951-971. That's 1-800-951-971. And you can also chase up liveup.org.au. 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
1: Listening to 6PR, I'm going to talk to, some special guests that have just arrived, which I'm looking forward to. Actually, I think Holly can do that chin wag. But in the meantime, I've got to say g'day to Mr. Mark Reddings, I do believe. Mark Reddings is going to talk football with us because Fremantle versus the Western Bulldogs is at Optus Oval this evening. Now, of course, there was a big game last night where Geelong did very well indeed, and they did defeat Collingwood. There'll be a few Collingwood supporters that regularly listen to 6PR that won't be that happy. But tonight it continues with the madness of the AFL season, and it is the AFL season. Have a look at the top few teams. Yeah, it's not the VFL anymore. 6PR football with Mark Reddings will be on tonight. And you've got Mark Reddings, Adam Papalia, David Mundy and Luke McFarlane all delivering a great call. You've also got Hayley Miller, who's the 6PR boundary rider, and Mr. Paul Hazelby will be cruising around the place as well. So I want to talk to them. I tell you what, we're having a bit of trouble. I just noticed it. Fremantle versus Western Bulldogs. We don't have Mark up and running at the moment online. So let's cross to Holly. Holly over there at the moment is sitting down and basically getting ready to say hello to, well, a beautiful, beautiful canine, I believe, and friends.
12: I am. I'm down here with Bix. Bix, have you got anything to say?
13: Woof.
12: No, because he doesn't bark because he's not supposed to bark.
1: Oh,
12: he's
1: so
12: very well trained.
1: Tell me who Bix is.
12: Bix is a guide dog.
1: Got it.
12: And he is towards the end of his formal training, which means he will be going off to a family that needs him very shortly. And he has been trained by Jenny. Now, Jenny, give us a very brief rundown as to how long it takes to get Bix from being a puppy to going to a house.
13: So the puppy raised up until they're about 18 months old, and then they come to start their formal training. And that normally takes about 6 months, I would say. And then during that time, they're assessed continually to decide which program they're most suited for. Because sometimes they might not be suited to the guide dog program. We also have autism assistance dogs for children. And we have some other programs like companion dogs and therapy dogs as well.
12: There you go. And so for that first 18 months, though, they are raised by volunteers and people can sign up to be a volunteer. Can you believe this, Todd? To be a volunteer to look after a puppy.
1: Yes.
12: Is that not the hardest thing in the world, to look after a puppy for 18 months?
1: Hang on a minute. The hardest thing would be saying, you're now fully trained. I have to give you back.
12: I know.
1: Yeah.
12: I know.
1: Think about that.
12: So how can people sign up, or how can people help you guys out, the Guide Dogs WA, to, because obviously this isn't a free task to get a dog from puppy to the training. How much does it cost? How can people help out today?
13: Absolutely. We're always looking for volunteers. So as you mentioned, we've got the puppy raising program. So we're looking for puppy raisers to look after the dogs, and they will be supported throughout the training up until the dog's 18 months old. And then we have other volunteers that we call bed and breakfast volunteers. And so they look after the dogs while they're training, and they will bring the dogs into school every day. Monday to Friday, and then take them home to look after them evenings and weekends, which is why we call them bed and breakfast boarders.
12: There you go. And I volunteer as tribute. I volunteer a tribute. I will happily raise the puppies.
1: I love it.
12: If I have to.
1: You've had such a good day down here at the Aging Well Expo, haven't you?
12: I've probably been talking to the hardworking
1: team with the guide dogs. I love that. And also lying in a sausage roll and cruising around on a gopher. You've had a ball, haven't you?
12: I've had the best time. I mean, this is where I belong. I found my calling.
1: Yeah.
12: A roving reporter.
1: Yeah, I love it. Thanks, Holly. And thank you to everybody, to the wonderful people that are connected to the Guide Dogs Western Australia. They're great people and they serve our community, serve our society so well indeed. Des and Dog, and also Des and Dog 2, could actually be listening at the moment, and it's great. We've actually invited Des into the program on many occasions during the night's program, and he was very open and real. And I asked him the hard questions, like, I am a man with sight. He is a man without sight. And we asked those awkward questions. What's it like? He was very real with us. And thank you, Des, for being so honest and fair dinkum with us on those nighttime programs. And also, now that you have dog number two, it's always a journey when you have to say goodbye to dog number one. But I reckon your household will be full of noise, laughter and merriment at the moment. We're just not far away from Mr. Mark Reddings. I'm going to take an early break. And when we get the chance to give you a bit of a traffic update, we will do that. I know that the hardworking Bones won't be too far away. Mr. John Nichols isn't too far away as well to give you a bit of a news update here on 6PR. So stay listening to us and we will talk to Mr. Mark Reddings. Fingers crossed. Hopefully he's paid his bill. We'll talk to somebody about the delights of the Fremantle versus Western Bulldogs game at Optus Stadium in just a little while. But first and foremost, here's a bit of traffic news on 6PR.
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14: Kwinana Freeway northbound, slow going Canning Highway to Mounts Bay Road. Mitchell Freeway now heading south from Vincent Street, very slow, right through to South Terrace onto the Kwinana, and then Berrigan Drive to Russell Road. No delays, Graham Farm and Northbridge Tunnel. Reed Row and Tonkin is flowing well, as is the CBD in the metro area. I'm Bruce Welsh on Perth's traffic leader, 6PR.
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0: 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West Australian Opera presents Tchaikovsky's Eugene Onegin, His Majesty's Theatre, August 5th to 16th. Book at waopera.asn.au.
1: You're listening to 6PR. We've got Mark Reddings, which I'm happy to say, because down here on the computer screen, I've got him confirmed. I've just been told. How are you, mate?
2: Very good. Thank you, Todd. I was listening to your last segment, and I've got a couple of ups on the couch with me because I'm actually doing some homework for my other segment with you, Boys in the Box, on Monday as we speak. But I'll touch on what show I'm watching next week, on Monday, in fact.
1: Good. I'm excited about that. So relaxing at home, getting ready for the weekend of sport, which of course is the big thing tonight, Fremantle versus the Western Bulldogs. Fair dinkum, mate. This is going to be a bit of a ding-dong tussle.
2: Yeah, well, look, at the end of the day, the Dockers are guaranteed a top two finish, most likely the minor premiership. They're three games and percentage clear at the top of the table. They've only made one change for tonight's game. It's good to see Hayden Young return after illness. And Corey Wagner is listed as an injury, so we'll take the Dockers at face value on that. And for the Western Bulldogs, well, it's almost like they've conceded in this game, given the decision to leave out Aaron Norton, who's being managed, so too Cody Waitman, who's had a bit of an interrupted season. So on that basis, look, the Dogs have still got Marcus Montepilli. They've got some weapons, but the Dockers, if they play to their potential tonight, beautiful conditions, big crowd, Dockers really getting wound up for September. I can't see anything other than a Fremantle win, but certainly they'd like to start their matches better. Their second halves have been terrific, but yeah, everything we've seen over the entirety of the season really would suggest a Fremantle win tonight.
1: Excellent. You know what? I've got to tell you, down here at the Ageing Well Expo, I'm gobsmacked at the amount of scarves and beanies that I am seeing, and all in the colour purple. It's a bit of a purple wave.
2: Isn't that just the case? Because winning brings out all these fanatics, and maybe a couple of people jumping on the bandwagon. Some have been long-term supporters that have just thought, you know what, I'm going to be loud and proud. You see, I was just watching someone run around Lake Munger about half an hour ago in his Dockers jumper. So, yeah, it's great to see. They haven't had a premiership yet. Let's hope this is the year. And obviously for the other mob, the West Coast Eagles, they're a bit shyer in more recent times. But the Dockers are playing great footy. They've got the best young players in the competition, including Murphy Reid, emerging through. So, look, everything pointing towards a fantastic night tonight, over 50,000. And, of course, myself, you mentioned Adam Papalia and the team. We're looking forward to bringing you the call from just after 5:30.
1: Mate, looking forward to it too. Mr. Mark Reddings, have a fantastic call tonight. We look forward to your company over the weekend on 6PR, as always, because wherever there's football, there's you.
3: 6PR is football.
1: Love the work. Thanks, Mark. Talk soon. Fremantle versus the Western Bulldogs at Optus Oval tonight. Mark Reddings, Adam Papalia, David Mundy and Luke McFarlane will be delivering the call. Of course, Haley and Paul will be there as well down on the boundaries. And I just love the fact that we have so many opportunities and so many great experts here at 6PR to give you a bit of a call. Liz in Cloverdale sent through a text message just a moment ago. And it said, length of sleep is important, as well as quality. Thanks for pointing that. Thanks, Liz. I'm not the expert, well and truly, I've got to say. The one and only Mr. John Nicholls is ready with a bit of a late news update here on 6PR. John.
4: Thank you, Todd. Good afternoon. A jury has found British YouTuber Young Philly not guilty of sexually assaulting a woman after a Perth concert. He's been found guilty of two counts of assault occasioning bodily harm, and he'll be sentenced next month. The Australian College of Nursing is warning that Australia faces a shortfall of about 80,000 nurses by 2035 unless action is taken. The college believes newly graduated nurses need to be better supported in their first few years of entering the practice. Legendary Australian music and travel writer Glenn A. Baker has died. He was 74. In football, Collingwood Premiership player and Norm Smith medalist Bobby Hill has now formally left Collingwood by mutual agreement. He's continuing to work through personal issues. And as we just heard from Mark, round 21 continues this evening, where the Western Bulldogs are visiting Optus Stadium to play the Dockers. 22 degrees at the moment, a late shower today, 10 overnight. Showers easing tomorrow with a top of 17. More news at 3.
1: Thank you, sir. Appreciate your time as always. And let's talk to Owen Clare with things that go up and down.
3: The Stock Market Report with Owen Clare.
1: Yeah, but you're taking care of business, mate. What an interesting night. To my understanding, the Australian stock market is holding its own when it comes to the rest of the world. Apparently, the other stock markets have taken a bit of a dip over the month, but we've sort of held our own. Is that a fair call?
5: We actually haven't had too bad a week this week, Todd. In fact, if we ignore Thursday, the Australian share market went up every day this week. It was our best weekly performance since April. And last night, there was a lot of movement, particularly in some of the big names in the US. Microsoft announced better earnings numbers than were expected, which saw its share price jump over 15%. And that added $450 billion US dollars to Microsoft's value. They're now worth $3.3 trillion. In fact, that was the biggest one-day gain in value of any US company ever. But not faring so well was the share price of Meta. They own Facebook and Instagram. They said that they'll be spending almost $700 billion on AI, data centers, and cloud computing. And investors thought that might be a bit too much. So Meta shares fell nearly 9% last night. That brings their total losses so far in the last 6 months to 25%. Meanwhile, here in Australia, things were a bit more subdued. Fortescue released their quarterly numbers. They had a decent June quarter, which meant the record iron ore shipments for the financial year that's just ended, but they said that the ramp up of their big new Iron Bridge iron ore mine hasn't been going quite as was planned, and they'll be writing down the value of that project by nearly $750 million. Fortescue shares were down 35 cents to 18.51, but the other big mining companies did well. BHP rallied $1.16, Rio Tinto were up by $2.16, and gold companies were stronger today. The gold price is now at $4,080 US an ounce. The gold miner Emerald Resources, who own a gold mine in Cambodia, released their quarterly numbers, which investors liked, and Emerald shares closed up 18 cents or 3.5% at $5.39. And the All Ordinaries Index ended the day up by 14 points, but we ended the week up by 195 points or 2.2%. We finished at 9,137. Todd, I hope you have a great weekend.
1: And the same to you, mate. Thank you very much for your update. In just a little while, we're going to talk to Seb Ryan, who's from the Lions Hearing Clinic, because there's a lot of activity in and around our part of the world, which is down at the Aging Well Expo at the PCEC. Lots of people are looking at the hearing approach to their life, and we can find out a little bit more. Probably as an old musician, I'll probably need a bit of a pick-me-up as well. As Seb Ryan, we'll talk to him in just a moment on 6PR. We'll be back straight after this.
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3: It's been a big day. Big Friday, the live OB down here at the PCEC with the Ageing Well Expo. And thanks to the hardworking team that have delivered down here. Taz and Tony and Holly and Ollie and Joe were down here a bit earlier on. Back in the studio, Max and the Hurricane, always keeping us up to speed, which I do appreciate. And the information always coming through. And it's always good to make sure that, it's not just me having a chin wag. I've got to tell you, there's a lot of other hardworking people behind the scenes. So credit where credit's due. Thank you to everybody that's been delivering this. And also, thank you for the opportunity to be down at the Ageing Well Expo. Started today at 9 o'clock, 9.30, going through until 4 o'clock. And then tomorrow it's on again, and lots to see. Fair dinkum. If you've got the opportunity to drop into the PCEC and you want, maybe you are a bit older, or maybe you want to get a bit older, there's a lot of stuff that you can pick up down here. It's a one-stop shop, the Ageing Well Expo, delivering tomorrow from 9.30 through until 4 o'clock, and the team behind that are pretty fantastic as well. When you come down here, and I think from my point of view as an older musician, CC with headphones on and a microphone strapped to his nose, it's important to make sure that your hearing perspective is really important. Seb Ryan, basically an audiologist, but the Chief Operations Officer for Clinical Services, and joining us from Lyons. I just want to say thanks very much for, you know, joining us here. I think it's important that we hear what we're talking about, yeah?
4: Absolutely. Thank you so much for having me. And certainly one of my favourite topics to talk about, hearing, how we engage with our friends, our family, listen to the radio, listen to music. It's really important that we are taking care of our hearing.
3: Simplicity of hearing is that you actually decline cognitively if you can't hear or if you can't see. So that's why our vision is important. So is our hearing, because that's how we stay in touch.
4: Absolutely. And there's also physical impacts as well, because what we see is hearing loss can be very isolating. So if you're less likely to go out and, you know, engage with your friends or engage in social activities, you're more likely to stay at home. And that also has a physical impact. So it's not just the cognition that has an impact, or can be impacted by untreated hearing loss, but that physical element as well.
3: And while you were talking then, I just heard some guy on a gopher go behind you, just doing a bit of a test drive. Yes, this is the PCEC, and it's live radio at its best. Hearing loss isn't just for the more mature. It's for everybody.
4: That is correct.
3: And I am aware that the styles of actually improving your hearing, hasn't technology changed things?
4: Hugely, hugely. Back when I started as a graduate audiologist, I think everyone has images of those big beige bananas that sat behind somebody's ears.
3: Yeah.
4: But now you've got things that you can, you know, barely see, rechargeable, connect to your phone, stream music and movie straight into devices. It's incredible. One of the other things we've seen incredible innovation in is the cochlear implant. So the cochlear implant is, you know, an Australian-based innovation and one of the services we offer through EarScience Institute Australia. And we see the innovation in there, both in the surgery, but the technology that goes into a cochlear implant has transformed over the last 10 to 15 years.
3: I'm just also thinking about it too, Seb, from the point of view of frequencies that we listen to. If you're, you know, operating heavy machinery, you'll have the headphones on to protect you. I think it's part of occupational health and safety these days. But it's not just the heavy machinery. It's certain frequencies, certain tones, certain, constant tones that might sort of creep into our system, and you don't realise the damage that could be being done.
4: That's correct. And what tends to happen is people lose those higher-pitched tones first, or their ability to hear the higher-pitched tones. So the way that that presents to them is things sound muffled. They can hear, but they can't understand what somebody is saying. And that's where they'll miss those softer sounds of speech, like a sh or a ch sound. So they'll get chip and ship confused, or cat and sat.
3: Got to be careful with that word.
4: So, yeah. But and that's where people get themselves into trouble. So
3: on more ways than one.
4: Yeah.
3: So that's important as well. It's the tonal qualities, the top end or the bottom end. What disappears first?
4: Typically the top end.
3: Right.
4: So that's where people have that issue of, I heard you, but I don't quite understand what you said, and they get that sense that everyone's mumbling, but actually what they've lost is it's like the treble knob has been turned down in their ear. years. And that's what typically presents first. And then gradually over time, it's more of that volume that starts to disappear.
3: Can you get your hearing back other than with assistance from a technological point of view?
4: It depends on the type of hearing loss.
3: Right.
4: So there are certain types of hearing loss that are caused by the mechanics of the inner ear, or the middle ear, I should say. And so there are surgical interventions that can restore hearing in that sense. But if it's to do with the inner ear, the cochlea, at the moment there isn't any cure at the moment, but there's a lot of gene therapies being developed, and that's one of the areas of research of ear science, is looking into how we can potentially identify congenital hearing loss. So that comes through, you know, family genes, and then sort of prevent it in the future.
3: Is it easy to get your hearing tested? Because last time I had it done was 1,000 years ago. I must admit, I think I was in the band, and it was sitting down pushing. Can you hear this sound? Can you hear that sound? Is it the same now, or is it different?
4: It's very similar. So that core aspect is still the same. That's testing your hearing thresholds at certain frequencies.
3: Right.
4: But where we have advanced is understanding that for most people, the difficulty is hearing speech, particularly when there's background noise. So a lot of the testing now is evaluating how well someone can separate speech from background noise, to know how much they might be impacted when they go to a busy restaurant or to a busy club,
3: right,
4: and have to try and pick up those softer sounds of speech.
3: Because sometimes it's the ambient sound that you hear more so than the sound that's directly in front of you. Someone that I know quite well, has been assisted with regards to hearing aids. And they've got the ability now, once upon a time, to go to a restaurant and be lost in the conversation. They were sitting at a table with family, relatives and friends, and it was a wandering experience. Now they have the assistance of the hearing aids, and now tuned in. It's like the ambient noise disappears. How the hell does that work?
4: The technology has advanced a lot in the last few years, as we're talking about. So it's very good at amplifying the speech sounds. So we know which frequencies speech falls into. But the technology now is also very good at identifying the noise. So they've got multiple microphones in a hearing aid that can separate that speech from noise.
3: And that must be small.
4: They're tiny. We've had, you know, clients that go to Optus Stadium and are surrounded by 40,000, 50,000 cheering people who can hear people around them like they never could before, because normally that noise would just overwhelm them.
3: Yeah.
4: And that's just all in this, you know, technology that's the size of smaller than a 20-cent coin. It's unbelievable.
3: I'm going to ask you a really tough question to answer, because it comes with dollars and cents issues. Is it expensive to get assistance with regards to rectifying your hearing? Because I'm assuming that there would be, it's like a car, you can buy an expensive car or a cheap one. Is it the same with regards to hearing?
4: Effectively. So to answer your question, no, it's not expensive.
3: Got it.
4: About 75% of people who access hearing healthcare in Australia receive some sort of support, whether that's through the Hearing Services Program, which age pensioners are eligible for, or through, say, private health insurance. And through those different funding models, they can get access to subsidised services, so that initial hearing assessment, as well as subsidies towards different devices. And what's really important for people picking a hearing provider is determining one that is independent, so they're not owned by a particular hearing aid manufacturer, and who can offer all of those different styles. So you might not need the Porsche, you might get away with a small hatchback, but you want to be able to have that opportunity to evaluate what you need.
3: I like what you just said there, with regards to if you go and get your ears tested, or in some, and they advise you on a certain brand.
4: Yes.
3: We need the ability to choose ourselves, and I think that's important. And Lions have always been, you guys have been pretty open about all of this. Here's your range to consider, and I do appreciate that.
4: Yeah, thank you. It's we're very proud of that too, being independent, and all of our audiologists do not receive commission, which is also very unique in the audiology space. So they're making recommendations that are based on who in front of them, where they want to hear better. So for some people, if it's just being at home in a quieter environment, listening to the radio, watching TV, they might not need all of the bells and whistles as that person who's out active in noise all day long. So making sure we're making that right recommendation for that individual is the core part of the discussion that we have with them.
3: Okay. And it's easy. You guys are down here tomorrow through until 4
4: we
3: o'clock.
4: Are. Absolutely.
3: What stand? I think it's stand number. Let me just check this. It's stand 118.
4: That's right. They can come in and get a hearing screening. We can give you baseline information about your hearing at the stand, and then navigate the way into a full hearing assessment.
3: Okay. And so if people don't get the opportunity to come down to the Aging Well Expo, how do we get in touch with you guys?
4: Search Lions Hearing online, and you can find, we've got 20 locations across Perth. We see about 23,000 West Australians every year.
1: Wow.
4: So we're in all sorts of convenient locations, from Clarkson through to Dunsborough. So we can definitely help everyone.
1: And Inglewood, I'm very much aware of that as well. Mate, thank you, Seb. I appreciate your time.
4: Thank you so much.
1: And as I'm listening to Seb, Lions Hearing is all important, and they're a part of our community, and they can help us listen to things like music in the background. Seb Ryan is the Chief Operations Officer, Clinical Services here for Lions Hearing Institute, and I'm very grateful for his time and giving us a bit more information. It's 8 minutes away from 3 o'clock, not too far away with Jamie, and at 3 o'clock, the one and only Mr. John Nicholls comes to say hello. We'll take a break on 6PR.
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1: Thank you, Sue, for the nice text message coming through. It's been an absolute honour and a privilege to be a part of the Ageing Well Expo, and over the last couple of hours we've taken a bit of a journey, haven't we? To get a bit more information and a bit more knowledge, if you want to come down to the Ageing Well Expo, they start tomorrow at the PCEC. Free to get in, which is good news. And lots of information coming your way from 9.30 tomorrow morning through until 4 o'clock. Thanks to Richard and Paige and all the team at CMS Events, and also Taz and Tony and Holly down here, and Oliver and Joe.

0: birthday today, and we'll play this as long as we possibly can. I just love it. Works for me. Mark Reddings and the team will be delivering Fremantle versus Western Bulldogs at Optus Stadium from tonight a bit later on here on 6PR. We've got the news coming up with Mr. John Nichols and also JB kicking in after three as we head in towards the football. Hey, have a great weekend. The weekend looks pretty good. A few showers by the look of it. Just a couple around tonight and maybe into tomorrow morning. For those of you that are heading out with regards to junior sport, definitely grab a raincoat and a beanie, I would say. But have a great weekend, and I look forward to your company on Monday on 6PR from 12 noon.
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2: 22 degrees at 3 o'clock. Good afternoon, I'm John Nichols. British musician and YouTuber Young Philly has been acquitted of sexually assaulting a fan in a Perth hotel. The 30-year-old has been on trial in the WA District Court for the past 2 weeks. He has been found guilty of 2 counts of assaulting the 20-year-old woman, but not guilty of strangling her or sexually assaulting her. He'll be sentenced next month. WA's Industrial Relations Minister has called on BHP and its workers to reach agreement over pay and conditions. Members of 3 unions are planning to stop loading ships in Port Hedland next Saturday and down tools on Sunday as well. Simone McGurk says it's important for the parties to have a good working relationship.
3: I do think it is about people feeling heard and respected in the workplace. That's often at the heart of these negotiations. But also it's good for the employer to know that when they reach agreement, it's going to be a sustainable outcome for them and their operations.
2: Police in the Kimberley have conducted a targeted crackdown on bikie gangs. A joint operation between officers from Broome and Bidjedanga was established after members of 2 gangs were spotted on Great Northern Highway in the middle of this month. 1 member of 1 gang and 6 members of another were stopped at a control point the officers had established, and they were given 7-day dispersal notices barring them from associating in public. One 36-year-old rider was issued a fine for incorrectly riding his motorcycle. And Broome police are investigating a serious crash that's left a woman seriously injured. A white Toyota Hilux knocked down the 46-year-old about 7:30 this morning at a roundabout. She was taken to hospital with serious but not life-threatening injuries. Some states

0: States are rejecting federal plans to cut private health insurance rebates for over 65s. Nearly 40% of the surveyed affected policyholders said the change would force them to drop their cover. Some states warned that that would increase pressure on hospitals. Shadow Health and Aged Care Minister Anne Rustin says the government should abandon what she says is a mean-spirited policy.
1: Basically a tax on older Australians. We want them to actually listen to the sector, listen to older Australians, listen to their state and territory counterparts and drop this really bad policy.
0: A smoke alert is current for northern parts of Gidgegannup next to Avon Valley National Park and surrounding parts of the city of Swan. The smoke is coming from Parks and Wildlife prescribed burning and should clear throughout tomorrow morning. Legendary Australian music and travel writer Glenn A. Baker has died. He wrote 17 books as well as sleeve notes for more than 600 albums. Baker co-founded a record label that specialised in reissues and he managed the band Old 55 back in the 70s. His music collection contained 80,000 records and 30,000 CDs, and his encyclopedic music knowledge earned him the title of the BBC's Rock Brain of the Universe three times. Glenn A. Baker was 74. In finance, the ASX has risen for the fourth consecutive month after a small gain today as copper miners rallied on renewed optimism about AI. The All Ords is up 14 at 9,137 and the dollar is worth 70.4 US cents and 12,700 rupiah.
2: 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NAB, more than money.
0: Tyson Stengel and Geelong have mutually parted company. Stengel says he's deeply grateful to the club and looks forward to supporting the Cats as a fan. He hasn't played at AFL level this year. He's been back in South Australia on personal leave from Geelong at different stages this season. And Gold Coast coach Damien Hardwick has dismissed the idea of any tension between Christian Petracca and teammate Leo Lombard after an on-field blow-up last weekend. And the Supercars Championship is back at Wanneroo Raceway. This afternoon's practice is about to begin. The three-day Perth Super 440 meet begins today. There'll be races tomorrow and on Sunday. That's the latest news and sport.
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5: Mitchell Freeway, northbound Mill Point Road to Mounts Bay Road, then Stevenson Avenue to Reed Highway, then Shenden Avenue, Kwinana Freeway, southbound from Vincent Street on the Mitchell to Mill Point Road, then Billia Drive to Russell Road, no delays, Graham Farmer, Northbridge Tunnel at this early stage. Tonkin Highway, slow both directions between Welshpool Road East and Hale Road, no delays on the road, and the CBD looking good. I'm Bruce Welsh on Perth's Traffic Leader, 6PR.
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0: Late shower today, down to 10 overnight. Showers easing tomorrow with a top of 17. Sunday, sunny and 19. Monday, a late shower or two and 21. Tuesday, showers easing and 20. Right now, it's 22 degrees. More news at 3:30 on Perth's 6PR.
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9: Yeah, Friday edition acoustic. Thank you, Bowie. Happy Friday. I hope you got a good weekend coming up. I'm going to the movies with Nat in the weekend. Hello. We haven't done that for a while. Thank you to the babysitting services of our sister-in-law, Jess. Dinner and a movie. Good stuff. Looking forward to it. Anyway, enough about that. Lots on today. The panel is in strong combo today too. A couple of regulars coming together for the first time. So Tyson Beattie from the World of Sport. Some big news from the Beattie camp today, actually. Looking forward to that. And Gavin Hegney as well. So Beyond Property for Gav today and the World of Business, but looking forward to that from 4 o'clock. Get involved. Things that have caught your attention this week. Maybe a little dilemma you would like us as a collective to help resolve. Get it in early on the text, 0487 999 882. Timely to have the acoustic guitar of Simon Beaumont off the top today, because we're going to hear a couple more later. These two blokes coming together for a chat and a song.

0: All right, part of this here, Ian Moss and Troy Cassadaly. How good. They've been on a monster national tour together. It lands in Perth and Bunbury early next year, but they have been right around the country, a lot of regional tours. It's gone off. There's an album as well of a new live album from one of the shows. So gone really good together. And great to see these two musicians, you know, different worlds. They would have crossed paths over the journey. I'll ask them about that, but you know, coming together for something new. They'll be playing at the Astor. Beautiful venue, I reckon, for a gig like this, and also down in Bunbury as well. So we'll have Ian Moss, Troy Cassadaly together after 5 o'clock as well. They'll play for us. We'll have a bit of a chat. We'll see where it goes. Do love a duo. Best musical duos? Not bad on a Friday. 133-882. Who you got? Best musical duos. What about a dream musical duo as well? A couple that you could put together? If you had the chance to, give me a call. We'll throw that around today. 133-882. Bit of fun. Also, look, some serious stuff around, today. Industrial action at BHP's iron ore port will ramp up. Now that's despite it falling flat the other month. Numbers were far lower than what the unions were expecting, but there was a meeting on Thursday night. It has been decided that further action will take place. This is significant as well. Newly appointed Mines Minister Daniel Pastorelli was asked about it today. Have a listen.
1: Obviously, from the state government's perspective, we want to make sure that all parties come to a resolution very soon. It's important that workers are paid properly. It's also important that the resources sector continue to power along. So we ask that both parties come to the table and negotiate in good faith. The state government doesn't have a role in this. This is under the Fair Work legislation, so that's a matter for the federal government. But look, unions, workers have a right to negotiate in good faith and bargain in good faith. The workers deserve to be paid appropriately. I support that.
0: The state government doesn't have a role in this. What do you think about that? From Dan Pastorelli today, 133-882. It's a significant one, isn't it? The second crack at it, there's going to be a 24-hour strike. There will be a 24-hour ship loading ban as well. This is escalating well and truly. Do you want to see the state government get involved? 133-882. Is it that serious when you look at our industry here in Western Australia, what we're all about? You can flip me a text as well, 0487-999-882. As we get closer to 12 to 3, and just a warning if you got kids in the car for this one, but over the last couple of weeks, we have brought you the latest of the court proceedings with UK rapper Young Philly. As you heard today throughout the news, found not guilty of raping a young fan. 10 News reporter Ezra Holt has been in court for this and for the decision today. G'day, Ezra.
2: G'day, Jamie. That's right. Massive day in court. But here's the summary. There was acquittal, so not guilty verdicts on 3 rape charges, as well as not guilty verdicts on 1 choking and 1 assault charge. He was convicted, so found guilty of 2 other assault charges. That was in relation to claims that he bit the woman, several bites on her face, neck and breasts. But the really interesting part was 3 other rape charges, the jury weren't able to find verdicts. So these are unresolved in a way. They could go to a retrial in the future. We don't know for sure. That'll be up to the Director of Public Prosecutions. But yeah, a whole range of verdicts. There was not guilty, guilty, and then some unresolved ones as well.
0: Yeah.
2: There wasn't a massive reaction from Young Philly himself, Andreas Barrientos, his real name. He kind of just hung his head for a couple of minutes after the result. His family, who were in the courtroom, they kind of, there were tears there for sure. And then outside court, his father mentioned he was grateful and happy with the outcome. So a lot of emotions, a lot of different results, and still a lot to play out. He will stay in Australia for the next 3 weeks. He's got another court date in 3 weeks. There they'll discuss when he'll be sentenced for those two assault charges that he was convicted of. So it's not the end of the story. There's still more to come, but certainly a massive day in the trial, a massive day in court.
0: Yeah, there is so much to dig through there. You mentioned the reaction of the individual himself today. This is a story, I suppose, given who he is and his celebrity, that's attracted global interest. What was the reaction, you know, from the rest of the courtroom today? And was it one of those ones where there was plenty in there too?
2: Yeah, absolutely. It was really interesting because of some issues and security concerns during the trial. There actually weren't too many people in the courtroom. It was just media and just family. But outside, like we've seen this week, there have been some of his fans. Most of them are schoolboys who seem to be in school uniforms waiting outside for him, waiting to catch a glimpse of him. Some of them had signs and were chanting and were, you know, all very excited to see him come out. There was only a handful of them there today, but yeah, they certainly made some noise. They seemed pretty excited and happy that he was found not guilty of three of the rape charges. So a lot of fanfare outside, a lot of drama. Earlier this week, I think it was on Wednesday, there was probably 20 school children, most of them boys, waiting to see him. A few of them even started punching on at one point. It was just bizarre. I've never seen anything like it.
0: Right.
2: But as you said, a lot of attention from all over the world. We heard that British media were trying to get transcripts and try and get as much information, get exhibits from the trial so that they could do their own reporting on it. It was a lot of eyeballs on this one.
0: Yeah, absolutely. So you mentioned the not guilty verdict there on the rape charges, but there was a guilty verdict on two assault charges. You also talked about the unresolved charges. What's the timeline there in terms of if there is a retrial? Do we know, Ezra?
2: I think we might get some more information on that when it returns to court in 3 weeks. After that, I expect the state, the prosecution, to, you know, give some details as to what the plan could be going forward. As I said before, it is up to the Director of Public Prosecutions if they choose to pursue these unresolved charges and, work towards a retrial.
0: Mm.
2: Sometimes that can happen. Okay. But that hasn't been confirmed yet, so we'll just have to wait and see.
0: All right, Ezra, we will see your story tonight on 10 News, and thanks for the updates over the last couple of weeks. Appreciate it.
2: No worries at all. Absolute pleasure.
0: Ezra Holtz is a court reporter at Channel 10 News. So there is still plenty to play out in the Young Philly case, that's for sure. All right, 16 past three in just a moment. More strike action. So this in WA's North, the Pilbara, BHP's iron ore port. We saw it around a month ago, that 8-hour strike in mid-July it was. Fewer than expected turning out. It was around 100 workers or so when we have a look. But further, more significant escalating strike action now on the cards. Learning about that today. I know we've talked about it before, but keen to get your thoughts now that this has stepped up a notch. 133-882. We'll touch base on that in just a moment. But I want to bring you this as well. There's a statement that's come through from Hancock Prospecting. And thanks to Bowie for passing this one on, because he's been following this story and situation closely. You will know what was aired on the ABC around Gina Rinehart, and a statement regarding ABC legal action from Hancock Prospecting today, saying, we wrote to the ABC board regarding the publication and continued publication of material concerning its executive chairperson, Gina Rinehart. Now, Hancock has called upon the ABC to immediately remove the material from the ABC platforms, publicly apologise to Ms. Rinehart, and undertake a comprehensive investigation into how that material came to be commissioned, approved and published. Goes on to say that a week has now elapsed. The ABC's board and senior management have provided no substantive public response, nor any substantive response to Hancock or Ms. Rinehart. No steps have been taken to remove the material from ABC platforms, it says as well. It goes on to say that Hancock has now formally placed ABC Chair Kim Williams, Deputy Chair Lisa Caffrey, and Managing Director Hugh Marks on notice of detailed allegations of serious contraventions of multiple Australian criminal and civil laws arising from the ABC's publication and continued publication of the material. So that the latest from Hancock Prospecting today. We'll see how that one plays out as well. All right, coming up, as I said, we'll talk about this strike action up north that is escalating, and a bit later as well. Looking forward to it. Bit of a change of pace. It'll be good fun. Ann Moss, Troy Cassar-Daly coming together. I've got a new album, a live album. I've got a couple of shows over here in Perth as well. 19 minutes past three.
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4: Mitchell Freeway northbound, Mill Point Road to Mounts Bay Road, Stevenson Avenue to Reed Highway, then Shenton Avenue, Kwinana Freeway southbound, Vincent Street to Mill Point Road and Belia Drive to Russell Road. No delays, Graham Farm and Northbridge Tunnel, Tonkin Highway both directions between Welshpool Road East and Hale Road. No delays in the CBD. Metro-wise, Stirling Highway southbound at Leslie Road in North Fremantle and Canning Highway southbound at Henley Street in Como. I'm Bruce Walsh on Perth's traffic leader, 6PR.
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0: All right, getting more serious up north, isn't it? News today, BHP facing renewed industrial action in the Pilbara. Unions lodging notice of a 24-hour strike. So this is members of the Combined Ports Union, Electrical Trades Union, Australian Manufacturing Workers Union and the Australian Workers Union to down tools on August 9. We had a 24-hour ban on loading ships to take place the day before as well. And you will remember, this has been hot button for a while, hasn't it? There was the 8-hour strike on July 16. Probably worth noting, though, that that attracted fewer numbers than expected, maybe around 100 or so, with that strike action. Aaron Morey is the Chamber of Minerals and Energy at the WA CEO as well. G'day, Aaron.
11: Oh, g'day, Jamie.
0: How frustrated are you? This is getting worse, not better.
11: Oh, look, we're not surprised. I mean, it's not a good situation. I mean, I suppose what's most disappointing right here, right now, is that we actually have scheduled bargaining with the Fair Work Commission to occur next week with the Deputy President of the Fair Work Commission. And so I think it's pretty disrespectful to the Fair Work Commission and to the Deputy President O'Keefe that the union has signalled that despite that they'll subsequently take industrial action. But look, it doesn't come as a surprise. And back in March, the ETU signalled really clearly that it was their intention to take as much industrial action as possible, and they're following through on that threat.
0: How risky is the level of uncertainty at the moment? I mean, I know you talked about disappointment. You said you weren't surprised, but what's the level of risk at the moment to what's been playing out?
11: Yeah, sure. So look, I mean, there's a few dimensions to it. I mean, obviously there's the value of the iron ore that the company would be looking to export. We don't know exactly what the impacts will be. Roughly across a sort of 48-hour period, you're looking, around $200 to $240 million worth of ore being exported, sort of generates sort of somewhere in the order of around 15 mil in state royalties alone. You add on your company taxes after that. You know, that quantum of state royalties, it's around equivalent to paying around 100 senior nurses a year. So it probably gives you a bit of an idea of the impact that it can have in terms of the direct fiscal impact. It remains to be seen exactly what the end result will be. But look, irrespective of that, it has a productivity impact. I mean, you know, the company's really responsible in this situation. Its first focus is to maintain the health and safety of everyone involved, including those going on strike, and also trying to keep operations running to the extent they can. And so they've got to throw resources at that, and it comes at a productivity cost. And at the end of the day, nothing matters more for wages growing than productivity. And so definitely harms the workers. Look, the third impact is around the signal it sends to international investors. And again, it was pretty disappointing to hear that the ETU had written to those investors and threatening significant action. And so it just does great damage to the economy. In the long run, it'll simply damage our ability to pay for aged care, housing, looking after people with a disability and other vulnerable members of society and the ability to fund the school and education system. So look, we just hope that, you know, this gets resolved as quickly and as amicably as possible.
0: Does the state government need to step in here?
11: No. Unions shouldn't be hiding behind any level of government. This is on the ETU in particular. They can't hide behind government. Unions need to be responsible for their conduct, they need to take responsibility, and that's why their conduct has been so disappointing.
0: So there's no role for state government here to try and broker a deal or to get something going?
11: No, there's not. This is between the company and the unions, and it's being overseen by the Fair Work Commission. And that's why it's sort of disappointing that we've got the action flag, because sure, we have a meeting with the Fair Work Commission and Deputy President scheduled for Tuesday next week. It doesn't come as a surprise, but it's no less disappointing.
0: Do you take anything out of the fact that the numbers of those workers who did strike was far lower than what was expected on July 16?
11: Oh, look, yes, that did limit the operational impacts. I mean, obviously this time round, it's a longer stoppage period. It's got a few moving parts to it, or a few different dimensions to it. Clearly they're seeking to, you know, increase the damage that they cause. Look, the first focus of the company and everyone involved is just to make sure that we maintain the health and safety of everyone on site, including those striking, and having people move around in these sorts of environments always creates risks, and that will be the most important thing should this action proceed.
0: All right. We will see how it plays out. Do you have actually on that, if it shall proceed, do you have some hope that it might not actually occur and it can be talked down before then?
11: Absolutely. Mm-hmm. Yeah, no, absolutely. Look, there's the Fair Work Commission's involved and seeking to arbitrate or help the companies reach the company and the unions reach a resolution, and absolutely that hope always holds out, and it's always a possibility. So we'll see how it plays out.
0: All right, appreciate your time, Aaron. Thank you.
11: Thanks, mate.
0: CEO of the Chamber of Minerals and Energy here in Western Australia. All right, let's see how it plays out. So what are we looking at? August 8, 9 there. So a 24-hour strike, also a 24-hour ban on loading ships to take place before then. That is the latest in this industrial action. So it is escalating. It is getting more severe. I know we've talked about it. You've been strong on it before. But now with those next steps, what are your thoughts? 133-882. The text as well. 0487-999-882. 3:30. And John Nicholls has the latest news headlines. Good afternoon.
12: Thank you, Jamie. Good afternoon. British musician and YouTuber Young Philly has been acquitted of sexually assaulting a fan in a Perth hotel. He has been found guilty on 2 counts of assault and will be sentenced next month. The nation's attorneys general have agreed on changes to better align working with children check schemes around the country. Ministers have agreed to changes, including a baseline of serious criminal offences that would automatically bar someone from holding a working with children check, and minimum standards for risk assessment. The state government is continuing to call on BHP and its workers to reach agreement. Members of 3 unions have threatened to stop loading ships in Port Hedland tomorrow week and go on strike the following day over pay and conditions. Collingwood Premiership player and Norm Smith medalist Bobby Hill has now formally left Collingwood. It's been a mutual decision, and he's continuing to work through personal issues. Round 21 continues shortly with the Western Bulldogs up against the Dockers at the stadium. 21 degrees at the moment, a late shower today, down to 10 overnight. Showers easing tomorrow with a maximum of 17. More news at 4.
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0: All right, let's head to Elizabeth Callaghan. And Liz, look, certainly been a lot of action from Andy Burnham in the first couple of weeks. Has he made some regional mayors happy? What's the latest? Good afternoon.
14: Good afternoon, Jamie. So, yeah, this is coming to his end of his second week in office, and he has certainly been doing a lot. So this latest is, which he'll be giving a speech and giving more details today, is about giving English mayors being allowed to keep a share of the taxes collected in their area and putting it towards, you know, transport, public services, housing, so that more taxes raised in the community will stay in the community. So it does make sense in many ways that they would get a share of that tax that's raised there. But as the Lib Dems have pointed out, that this could create a bit of a two-tier system, because a lot of areas don't have these regional mayors. And that could, you know, leave parts of England could easily get left behind if they're not sharing in a part of that pot. The Conservatives are obviously warning of higher taxes, as they always do. So we'll learn more about that today.
0: Yeah, we will. All right. Hey, say it isn't so. We've had a cracking World Cup obviously wind up the other week, but European nations could potentially boycott over FIFA plans to sell things off.
14: Yeah, so, I mean, this is an extraordinary story, isn't it, that's gathered pace over the last few days. So now UEFA and its 55 members, which include England, Wales, Scotland, have said they'll boycott further FIFA matches, which includes the World Cup, over these plans to sell off parts of the World Cup or a large part of it to private investors Infantino, obviously the president of FIFA that's driving this, has hit back at these claims and saying that the plans have been misrepresented in the media, that they're not selling off the World Cup, and that they, it is going to be part of a consultation process. But they were looking at doing this sort of September. So not a long period of consultation. So this is a really bold move by the Europeans by saying, look, we're going to boycott any other any matches. We won't be selling we won't be playing in the World Cup. And there wouldn't be much of a World Cup without the likes of Spain.
0: Yeah, that's it. Holders. Absolutely. Yeah. All right. And Prince Harry and Meghan's secret Scottish Island getaway.
14: Yeah, so this is a piece that's been reported in the media today that while they were over here in the UK, he did meet up with his father, the King, and the Queen. And then afterwards, Harry and Meghan and their two children, Prince Archie and Princess Lilibet, went to stay on this remote island, which is owned by a hedge fund tycoon, Ian Wayes, that they have been friendly with for many years, actually, which he bought for £1.7 million a few years ago. And so they're all said to have gone there to this remote island for a few days to spend time on this 800-acre island, which has had huge investment by this hedge fund manager.
0: All right, hey, good to chat to you, Liz. We'll catch you next week. Thanks so much.
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4: Checking the traffic for you, heading north on the Mitchell Freeway, Millpoint Road to Mounts Bay Road, then Stevenson Avenue to Reed Highway, then Shenton Avenue, Kwinana Freeway southbound, Vincent Street to Millpoint Road and Belier Drive to Russell Road, no delays, Graham Farm and Northbridge Tunnel, Tonkin Highway both directions between Welshpool Road East and Hale Road, and no delays on the Roe Highway. CBD looking good too. I'm Bruce Welsh on Perth's traffic leader, 6PR.
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0: All right, let's go to Steve in Ocean Reef. G'day, Steve.
6: G'day, young JB. How are you, mate?
0: Doing all right. Doing all right. Not mate, so young. What do you say?
6: mate, there's a three-car Mitchell Freeway heading south just after Warwick Road where the left-hand lane goes in to turn off to go to Balcatta or Reed Highway directly underneath the Beach Road overpass.
0: Yeah.
6: There's three cars taking up the left-hand turn lane. And it is banking up very, very quick. It's only just happened, mate.
0: Okay, so that's just happened. So that's southbound, just after Warwick yep. Road and in that left-hand lane. So starting to cause issues
6: correct.
0: Already, Steve?
6: Yeah, it's starting to, cars going left, right and centre trying to avoid the change lanes as people do.
0: All right, happy Friday. Hey, thanks for letting us know, Steve. Appreciate it.
6: No worries. Pleasure.
0: Anytime. All right. Good on you, Steve. If you have a word on the street, if you see something, if you hear something, just pick up the phone. Best way to do it, 133-882. All right. On the text from Andrew, Jamie, they have had a jet fighter plane flying around at the supercars. Roger Cook pulling out all the stops and weapons to promote it. Thank you, Andrew. There you go. Really? Jet plane out there with the supercars. Bowie was asking if you're heading to it this weekend. We'll see how it goes with numbers. Pete's in Baldivis. Want to talk to those strikes up north. Hey, Pete.
21: Hey, good day, Jamie. I think the CEO of the mines department, not telling you the whole story. For one, the figure I've heard is for tradesmen, the chasing is 25,000 more. But I'll tell you a story about my brother, who was the electrical manager for Queensland LNG when they built the place on about $500,000 a year, plus some of the uranium mines, plus some of the ones at Darwin. He's gone for a few jobs now, and he's actually just wants to get back on the tools. He's in sort of retirement phase now. And he's gone to labour hires, and they said, well, you know, you've got to, even though you'll be working as an electrician, we're not going to pay you because you won't have the same experience as the mine electricians have got. And his reply was, well, I built it. I would know far more. I've read the blueprints. I built the place. But that's how far it's got. And I've seen that happen at BHP with an electrician that left. The bloke that was the main boss at BHP at Kwinana, K&R, he left and worked for one of the labour hires there. And he was also treated the same way by the labour hire company, even though he'd run the place for 30 years.
0: Right.
21: But the other thing is that BHP will have five different contractors on site at most of their site, and every one of those contractors will be on a different rate, and they play them against one that they've done it for years.
0: So there's a lack of consistency there, despite what the work is, you say, Pete.
21: Well, one tradesman is as good as another, and they play it and they can say what they like, that you're not earning as much as him because you're not the mine bloke.
0: Right.
21: Well, I just tell you, I was far better than one of the mines, and I just said, I used to be a Weldon supervisor, and I've led people, and I know far more about Weldon than what they know on the mine. And I got there, and I was put on some mundane job, and when they found out I could do more, all of a sudden they had me doing it. And I said, well, no, I'm not going to do that sort of work for what you're offering to pay. I said, you know, and I just left, and I'll never go back to the mines because they just use you, and I'll stick with oil and gas where you get what you're worth. And basically, if you've got the same, no matter what shirt you got on, you should be getting the same money. And that's how it used to be. When Western Mining and K&R, they paid to any contractor, if you come from New Jersey or whatever, you got the same rate as the mine worker, plus 25%. Loading.
0: Yeah.
21: And that's how we've got to get it. It's only because we've had successive governments employ labour hire companies to get out of pain and stop strikes. Well, the word is now that I'm hearing that we'll get rid of these strike rules where we can just go like everybody else in the world, call the strike within an hour like we used to, and it's the only way to get money out of them. And no more of this secret belts. We need to get to show of hands. And, you know, we've been... The wages have been depressed for 30 years, and they've been keeping working people down for that long. And profits have just been going through the roof.
0: Thank you, Pete. Appreciate your insight and talking about your experiences on the job as well. Thank you for that. 133-882, if you can add to it. On the text here, the CME says this text is being disingenuous. If the iron ore doesn't get loaded because of the strike, it'll just get loaded later. The revenue is just delayed. It's not lost altogether. Thank you for that. Well... probably comes down to the definition around productivity, doesn't it? Big issue already, even without strike action. That just adds to it. All right. The panel not too far away, doing that at 4 o'clock today. Lots to talk about, so do get involved. We will have Tyson Beattie and Gavin Hegney together for the first time. You've heard them before. First time we've had them together. Bit to get into today. Looking forward to it. And later on as well, Ian Moss and Troy Cassidaly. So they've come together for a massive national tour. It'll land in Perth and Bunbury next year. Off the back of it, they've put out a new live album as well. So two great musicians in their own right. Different worlds, I reckon, when you look at what they've done, but and obviously cross paths, but coming together for something new. So you'll hear from Ian Moss, Troy Cassidaly. I'm told that they've got their guitars in tow as well. So we'll hear some music from them, which would be good fun. There's a few of your early suggestions. We might change gears, I reckon, being a Friday and get into a bit of this, but greatest duos. Wouldn't mind hearing a few of those today. Greatest duos. We'll play a few too. 133-882. Maybe a couple that you could put together as well if you had the power. Let me know. 133-882. Get to that next.
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4: Kwinana Freeway northbound, busy going Mount Henry Bridge and then Mill Point Road to Mounts Bay Road and then Stevenson Avenue to Reed Highway on Mitchell and then Shenton Avenue. The Mitchell southbound, of course, got a crash just around Warwick Road heading south under the overpass for Beach Road at the train station there, slowing traffic down. Kwinana Freeway southbound, Vincent Street to Mill Point Road and Belia Drive to Russell Road, No Delays, Graham Farm and Northbridge Tunnel or CBD. I'm Bruce Welsh on 6PR.
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0: Now, one of the great things about this job is sometimes you get asked for your opinion about things. 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High recommendation from me. It's if it's a small electric SUV you're looking for, get to your BMW dealer and have a look at the iX1.
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26: On Perth 6PR, this is Drive with Jamie Burnett.
0: Going to head to Charlie Brown in just a moment. A bit of a preview of the weekend with Life and Technology. But before we do that, Chris wants to talk duets. Hey, Chris.
27: Hey, Jamie. How are you, mate?
0: Doing all right. Yourself?
27: Good, thank you. Yeah, I like Todd's a bit of a soft spot. You know, Cruising with Gwyneth Paltrow and Huey Lewis?
0: Yeah.
27: And a bit of an odd one, but it holds a spot for me because my auntie and uncle got married years ago in Kalgoorlie. They're both sort of amateur singers, and they sang that to each other at the wedding. It was pretty cute, you know?
0: That's nice. I like that at a wedding.
27: Yeah. It's something different. You normally sort of see that, do you?
0: No, that's it. Bring the house down or what? Everyone get around it?
27: Everyone just thought it was really sweet, you know. It's a nice song, you know.
0: Yeah, it is. It is nice at a wedding, the bride and groom. I don't think I've ever seen that, so that's great, Chris. If you got the talent, do it. Why not? Something you can do together. Good on you, Chris. That's a good one. This on the text. Robin Freo. Hello, Rob. Jamie, great duet. Peter Gabriel, Paula Cole, Cole singing Don't Give Up. Fantastic version. I rate it higher than the Kate Bush original, says Robin Freo. Thank you for that. How's this on the text too? JB, Harley Reid will be with AC Milan players at Jagan Square Monday. That's the 3rd of August at 4:30. Okay. Will he? It seems there's a bit of Harley Reid action around the Italian Football Festival. Heard a few rumours yesterday. Thank you for that. We'll check that one out.
3: Talking tech for your ears only. Shock's Open Dots Air headphones that adapt to your ear and everything you hear. Priced from just $218 at Harvey Norman now.
0: G'day, Charlie Brown.
11: How are you, Jamie?
0: Doing all right. Hey, a little bit of Charlie Nostradamus today. What's your big pick for 2027?
11: Well, I'm going to make a call. I think phone bills are going to go up next year, probably in the second half of the year, as we roll into a new financial year. I made the call in about November last year that hardware for the same device being sold last year was going to go up in price this year,
0: mm-hmm.
11: And I was right. Best example was Apple MacBook Neo launched in March, went up 20% about a month ago, right? So that was because of componentry costs. With mobile phone bills, there's a couple of things going on in telco land at the moment. First thing that, which was a couple of months ago, the federal government said to the telco industry, you're going to need to repurchase the telco spectrum that you currently already own or lease when it expires, which is about 2027 for a lot of it. So they're talking about a $7 billion cost to repurchase that or renew the leasing of that room in the air that all our mobile phone calls are carried through. And so that's a big hit. Now the telco industry would prefer to pay nothing, and the government wants $7 billion, and it doesn't seem like there's any wriggle room going on there based on, you know, negotiation or anything like that. The government wants their money, and it seems that's the price the industry is going to pay. So that's the first thing. The second thing that's going on at the moment is increase in regulation that we're seeing in the industry. And there's a thing that's happening in March next year where phone companies are going to be required to take a greater role as cops on the beat when it comes to cybercrime and cyber criminals targeting phone users. So the telco companies themselves are going to have a greater role to play in keeping their customers protected. Now, with an exercise like that, no doubt it's a very good outcome for the user because you're not going to get ripped off as much, but with new regulation comes new requirements around processes and red tape and all this kind of stuff. And it is likely to add upward pressure on costs for something like that. The other thing that's happened is this week, you saw ACMA came out in their press release and said that they're going to go for a fine on Optus of $250 million for the failure to connect a range of 000 calls last year when their network went offline. And what was interesting, Jamie, by the afternoon, ACMA was getting in touch with journalists to say, no, it's not $250 million, it's $500 million, the fine that we're going for. Now, that's a big chunk of change, and people will say that that's right or wrong or whatever. But that money needs to come from somewhere. Telstra is likely to have a fine imposed on them for their outage once the process of working out what happened works its way through. So we're seeing more fines being applied to the companies when things go wrong. The other thing that needs to happen is the 000 network, which is at its core, 60 years old and, in my view, not fit for purpose. And we've seen a number of occasions where it hasn't worked properly. That is, when the network for a company has gone down, we have not seen it act the way it's meant to act. So that needs to be rebuilt, and that's going to cost money. So I'm lining all these things up, Jamie, and I'm going, I don't see any other outcome other than our phone bills going up. And if the phone companies are able to keep things the way they are in terms of cost, I would be incredibly surprised. I just don't see it happening. And so the final thing that I'm seeing, and this is going to be a big thing for people in Perth, because, you know, go a few kilometres from the Swan River and you're basically in the bush, our phone's talking directly to satellite. Next year, we're going to see the low orbiting satellites being able to send signal directly to our phones.
0: Yeah.
11: So that when you're not around a tower, you can actually make a phone call, right? That is a, there's a cost to that, but also the federal government is saying, no, they want their spectrum fee for the room in the air for the satellite to terminate that call through the air to that phone. So we're seeing more features. We're seeing more regulatory regulations, we're seeing more fines, and we're seeing another whack of spectrum fees, and it all says to me that phone bills will go up for users.
0: Yeah, okay. That stuff generally flows through to consumers, so that's the call from you today, Charlie. 2027, yep. Going to be paying more for your mobile phone. All right. We will see. Tomorrow,
11: we'll see.
0: Yeah, and you know, I'm sure you'll chat about this tomorrow on weekends as well. We've got a couple of guests lined up. Who are you looking at?
11: Yeah, we're going to have a look at what's going on in electric vehicles. A couple of things. The connected car. So not so much the electric vehicle per se, but the way it's connected back to the mothership and the rules around the data that is collected and shared and what data is being collected and shared with the actual manufacturer and where that data can go after it's been gone back to the manufacturer of the car. We're going to talk a bit about that because it is a thing. You need to be aware of your privacy policy for any data collecting agency that you're engaging with. Electric vehicles are going to be part of that. So we'll talk about that tomorrow on the show. We'll also talk about how more and more electric vehicles are able to charge other electric vehicles from one car to another car.
0: Wow.
11: How that works. Will it save you if you get to zero on your battery and you're not near a charging station? We'll go through that tomorrow on the show.
0: Like the old thing when you could put your phones back together to get some charge off a mate. Those were the days.
11: Exactly.
0: All right, good on you, Charlie. I look forward to it. I'll catch you with Chrissy on the weekends. Thank you.
11: Thanks, Jamie. See you, mate.
12: Jamie's pin to win number is
13: 3.
12: It's time to complete your census. 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
4: Metro congestion, Reed Highway eastbound at Mirrabooka Avenue in Mirrabooka, Ocean Reef Road westbound at Trappers Drive in Woodvale, Stevenson Avenue and Scarborough Beach Road intersection in Innaloo, Vincent Street and Charles Street intersection in North Perth, and Orong Road southbound at Francisco Street in Rivervale. I'm Bruce Welsh on Perth's traffic leader, 6BR.
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5: A few handy duos coming through. Thank you for that. Dan says, JB, depends on how you define a musical duo, but my suggestion, the Eurythmics. Annie Lennox, Dave Stewart. Yeah, we'll pay that. Good on you, Dan. Thank you. You want to share a few more? Let me know. Looking forward to that chat with Troy Cassar-Daly a little bit later today. That'll be good fun. All right, the panel is in next. Gavin Hegney, Tyson Beattie in the studio. Drive us around a little bit. Where do you want to go? 133-882. You can help shape the panel today. That's coming up right now. 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
6: 21 degrees at 4 o'clock. Good afternoon. I'm John Nichols. British musician and YouTuber Young Philly has been acquitted of sexually assaulting a fan in his Perth hotel room. Jamie Smith reports.
7: Andres Felipe Valencia Barrientos has been on trial in WA's district court, accused of biting, hitting, strangling and sexually assaulting a 20-year-old woman after a concert in 2024. The jury has found the 30-year-old not guilty of three counts of sexual penetration without consent and two charges alleging he slapped and choked the woman. He has been found guilty of two counts of assault, but the jury could not reach a verdict on three other charges. He'll remain in Australia until he's sentenced in 3 weeks, and a decision on a retrial will be made at a later date. Jamie Smith, Perth.
6: A woman is in hospital with serious but not life-threatening injuries after she was knocked down by a utility in Broome. Police say the 46-year-old was struck by a Toyota Hilux at a roundabout about 7:30 this morning. Police are investigating the incident. The federal government is facing a growing backlash against proposed cuts to private health insurance rebates. The budget measure would increase premiums by more than $1,000 a year for some couples. New opinion polling shows Australians of varying ages are questioning the fairness of the reductions. Private Healthcare Australia Chief Executive Rachel David argues that it'll put extra pressure on hospitals.
8: We estimate that about 63,000 people over 65 will drop their cover, but a further 200,000 are likely to downgrade their cover as well. This risks putting an unprecedented level of pressure on our public hospitals.
6: Researchers from the University of New South Wales say that people are still buying high-dose vitamin B6 supplements despite warnings about the risk of nerve damage. Between 2023 and last year, millions of purchased supplements contained a total daily dose of 50 milligrams or more. The recommended daily intake of B6 is generally between 1 and 2 milligrams. An exhibition by WA street artist Stormy Mills has opened at the Art Gallery of WA. The artist is known for his predominantly black and white murals around Perth and Fremantle. Creative Industries Minister Simone McGurk says she expects the exhibition, which

0: runs until November to draw a decent crowd.
1: It'll be a great excuse for people to come into Northbridge and into the gallery to have a look at this exhibition in particular, not only because there's older works, but because there's new works in here. So we're expecting some decent visitation.
0: Gina Reinhart is launching legal action against ABC executives. A video allegedly depicting imaginary violence against the businesswoman was aired on the TV program Race Around the World earlier this month. The amateur filmmaker and show contestant behind the video has apologised. The ABC has indicated it won't comment until a review by its internal ombudsman is complete. In finance, the All Ords is up 14 at 9,137 and the dollar is worth 70.4 US cents and 12,700 rupiah.
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0: The West Coast Eagles have trimmed their squad for Sunday's match against Richmond at the MCG. There are two changes. Hamish Davis has been left out. Ollie Franco is injured. Jack Graham and Cooper Duff Tytler come into the team. And Richmond coach Adam Uze has laughed off suggestions the Tigers would be better off losing to West Coast this weekend so they can lock in a number one draft pick. Uze says they want to finish their season the right way.
3: So, yeah, we've got a young list that are constantly evolving and we want to play the right way and the result will look after itself. Even against West Coast last time we played them, they had momentum early. There was parts of the game that we weren't good enough. Even in some of our wins, we haven't played the pure brand of footy, but the result will look after itself if we play the right way.
0: That's the latest news and sport.
2: 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Five-time winner of WA's Best Steak Sandwich. It's one legendary sandwich. The last local, Canning Vale.
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7: Southbound at after Warwick Road in Warwick, the left-hand lane is blocked there. Got a crash on Kwinana Freeway southbound before Canning Highway in Como. The vehicle's in the left-hand emergency lane. The Kwinana Freeway northbound Mount Henry Bridge and then again Millpoint Road onto Mount Spey Road as you head on to the Mitchell, then Stevenson Avenue to Reed Highway and Shenton Avenue. Kwinana Freeway southbound is Vincent Street to Millpoint Road, then Belia Drive to Russell Road. No delays, Graham Farmer, Northbridge Tunnel or CBD.
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0: A late shower today, 10 overnight. Showers easing tomorrow with a top of 17. Sunday, sunny and 19. Monday, a late shower or two and 21. Tuesday, showers easing and 20. Right now, it's 21 degrees. More news at 4:30 on Perth's 6PR.
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12: All right, this is going to be fun. The panel not too far away. Gavin Hegney, Tyson Beattie in the studio now. Who do you reckon this is? One is here, one is running late. Now, look, might not be his fault. Just a little bit of traffic around with the footy, but one is a right. We've got half the paddle. Anyway, we'll start off. It'll be good fun. Few texts coming through. As I said, a bit later, Ian Moss, Troy Cassidaly, will be having a chat. They're going to play a song as well. How good is that? They've got a new tour. They have been just travelling the country. A lot of regional shows as well, which I reckon is fantastic. I also do love that this is, you know, two blokes who kind of did things differently from each other musically. You know, they would have seen each other around the traps, but to be able to come together, some different ideas, play some music, put an album out, all of that, it's going to be good fun to get into with them. So we'll do that later. A few of your suggestions coming through on the great duos as well. This on the text from Angie. Jamie, so glad that you're talking to Troy and Ian today. Four of us saw their last show. Last time they came to Perth, it was fantastic. Both amazing guitarists, sang amazing songs separately and together. They made us laugh as well. Been a fan of Troy for over 30 years. Loved so many of his songs. Of course, Ian is an Australian legend. Thanks for your great show too. Thanks, Angie. All right. Well, that's coming up at 5 today.
9: Ladies and gentlemen, The Weeknd.
13: Thank God, it's nearly the weekend.
12: Yeah, we're getting a little bit closer and one half of the panel is here in the studio. Hello, Gavin Hegney.
14: Oh, Jamie. Is that a duo? There's a duo for you.
12: We're a duo. Hopefully it'll be a trio a little bit later. The traffic's no good out there, apparently.
14: I thought that was going to be me because I was sitting in traffic thinking I'm watching the clock tick and I'm thinking I'm going to be late. Nothing worse, that feeling, is it?
12: No.
14: You're sitting there and you're thinking, oh, there's nothing you can do. You just got to sit there and wait.
12: There's always a decision. Depends where you're going, right? Where you're stuck in gridlock and you're not moving at all and you think, all right, I've put this much time into this to get to this point. So do I wait or do I make a little bit of a rash decision, try and turn out of it somewhere and go another way?
14: Yeah, well, if you've got to be stuck in traffic, who do you want to be stuck in traffic with?
12: Well, hopefully you and I at the moment.
14: At least we can talk.
12: Yeah, at least we've got something to talk about. All right, we'll help you out. Anyway, Tyson Beattie will be here in just a moment. There's a bit around, isn't there? We saw this last weekend too. Footy on a Friday night. Everyone trying to get there in terms of work and stuff like that. Doesn't take much to clog up the city at the moment.
14: Yeah, well, very different feeling going to the football than coming home from the football.
12: True.
14: Let's hope it's a nice feeling coming home.
12: Oh, I think it will be. Come on, are you on the flag mantle train? You're a big Freo believer.
14: I want to see them win a flag.
12: Yeah.
14: it's about time.
12: It's about time.
14: They've done their apprenticeship.
12: Yep.
14: Game on.
12: Here's a question for you. What would it mean for Fremantle the place? Now, obviously, you're a property analyst, you're a property valuer. What would it mean for Fremantle the place if the Dockers to win a premiership?
14: Yeah, good question. Does it increase values? I don't think it hurts. I certainly think it's sort of very positive. But for the Fremantle the place, there's going to be euphoria. There's going to be an upbeat feel. I was in Fremantle around the America's Cup time, actually.
12: Yeah, so how did it compare to that? I mean, that was transformational.
14: Yeah, well, that was quite an upbeat, optimistic time, and everyone walked around with an expectation that things were fantastic and looking at each other thinking, how good's this? Not knowing why, but it was good.
12: Yeah.
14: And I think the same thing with Fremantle. If Fremantle wins a flag, I think there'll be a certain euphoria, and people want to attach themselves to it, want to be part of it, and people will be wandering around in a favourable stance, favourable face, happy to look at each other, and I think happy to be there.
12: Yeah, I think so. I'm torn because I'm a West Coast supporter, so I know that if they make the grand final and they win, the feeling, just being around a collective group of people like that would be amazing to see, but I'd feel like a bit like a fraud.
14: Yeah.
12: You know, what's this guy doing there?
14: Well, actually, I was at the 94 grand final when West Coast won.
12: All right.
14: And that was a great, we were sitting in the Collingwood area.
12: Oh boy.
14: And chip for people.
12: Oh, Geelong, yeah.
14: Well, if you want to get tickets to the grand final, become a Collingwood member and sit with the Collingwood members because they have the best seats in the house.
12: Yeah, right.
14: You know, right on the wing, under the cover, you know, it's fantastic.
12: Okay.
14: So one of my mates scalped two tickets to two Geelong supporters who were based in the West Coast area.
12: Right.
14: And we looked up into the West Coast area. There was all, you know, sort of blue and gold.
12: Yeah.
14: Except for two people sitting right in the middle who had their faces painted Geelong colours and everything.
12: Yeah, there you go.
14: Probably didn't have that great a day, obviously.
12: No, that's it. On the text, thanks for the heads up. The Midland train line is down. Good luck for the footy. All right. Of course it happened when there's a Friday night game. We might see if we can find out some more about that. As always, you got something to tell us? Pick up the phone, 133-882. Bit to talk about today, Gav. I'm going to talk to you about trust. Earlier this week, we had a chat about trust. So there was, you see this stuff from universities, right? You know, they'll do a survey, not trying to extrapolate something out of it, but this was from the Australian National University and they had a poll, 3,500 people. And what do you know? It was about trust and they found that trust has gone backwards over the last 6 years. Any surprises?
14: No, it's not actually. Unfortunately, trust is a really good quality. And I always say the currency of business is trust and respect. Without it, you're not in business. You don't have a business. So trust is paramount. But trust is one of those beautiful things that's absolute, isn't it? It's either there or it's not.
12: You can't half trust someone.
14: No.
12: No.
14: No.
12: Yeah.
14: And you know, so easy to earn over time, so easy to lose.
12: Yeah.
14: So don't lose trust.
12: Don't lose trust. Mm. Yeah, it could be far more important than the immediate. Oh, I tell you what, as we say that, speaking of trust, I always trust that he was going to make it here, walking into the studio. Tyson Beattie. Hello, Tyson.
15: Hello. I've never done that before. It's highly embarrassing. but I listened to the start of your show. I really liked the intro. Well done, guys.
12: Oh, thanks.
15: You survived without me. The chat about Fremantle was really interesting. The talk about what it would be like in the place and property values in Fremantle and that sort of thing. And I did a piece for the Business News around Fremantle winning the premiership, what it would actually mean financially.
12: Off of the club?
15: Yeah. West Coast made $2 million in the first 24 hours after 2018.
12: $2 million in 24 hours.
14: How'd they make it?
15: Merchandise, prize money from the actual game itself, memorabilia. It was nuts. Absolutely crazy. Mm-hmm. But the effect of it flowing on from that on memberships, corporate hospitality, commercial growth is huge.
12: Mm. Everyone wants to be associated with the winner.
14: Yeah. Well, so the lead up, as they're winning though, the membership, is it increasing? Must see an increase in membership as time goes on. That must be worth something.
15: Well, it's probably afterwards you get the increase in membership. Yeah. Certainly West Coast went from roughly about 75,000 members at that point to well over 100,000 in the next year or two beyond that. Yeah. So that's the connection to the club. But the actual memorabilia, the fear of missing out, the fear of not having that piece of memorabilia to pass on to future generations, because you don't know when it's going to happen again, Jamie. No. It might not happen for us for another 30, 40 years.
12: Well, this is it. Tyson and I were lucky to be there together with a couple of friends, which was really lucky. Tyson was working with the club, so you managed to make sure that we could get some tickets. We paid for them, but, you know, we knew that if we went over there, we weren't going to be empty-handed, didn't have to scalp something on the door.
15: You also found yourself in the after-party, which is probably not a story for a 6PR
12: never mentioned drive. I've never mentioned that before, Tyson. I didn't know I was allowed to talk about that one.
14: Was that the 92? 94?
12: No, a bit before my time. Yeah.
15: He wasn't even at Warwick High School by then.
12: No, that's it, 2018. What a year. Anyway, we will be waiting a while, won't we? Do you know, when you talk about memorabilia, I do remember buying a hat, right? And I thought, how good is this? I've got this hat from the day of the grand final. Devastated. I lost it about a month ago. Can't find it anywhere. And I did. I thought about that. I go, as stupid as it is, it's just a hat. I thought, oh, I'm going to give this hat to my son. And I'll say, I bought this the day West Coast won a premiership.
15: Can you believe, please give something to your son that's West Coast? Otherwise, he's Fremantle all the way down in Beaconsfield.
12: Well, yeah, this is going to be tough for him. If he can grow up and not become a Fremantle supporter, continue, especially with the wave of things going on at the moment, that'll be some good parenting by me. Tyson, I should say as well, you have wandered in here, but you've a little bit different maybe from what we've seen with you in the past. You wander in with a new title, a new job. Congratulations. The new CEO of Athletics West. Congratulations.
15: Yeah, thanks, Jamie. It's a really exciting opportunity. I've wrapped up at the Western Force after, you know, my time at the Eagles as well. And, athletics in Australia is in an amazing state. We probably have the most talent in athletics in the history of the sport. We've got Brisbane in just 6 years' time. There's some amazing results happening at the Commonwealth Games and LA in 28. And I think Australia probably is just starting to hear about this, but the lead up to Brisbane, I think there's going to be some real energy, excitement around athletics, and it'll take us back to those great days of Cathy Freeman in 2000 and previously before that. But we've never had this much talent in the sport at this time.
14: Because the Commonwealth Games are quite compelling to watch at the moment, aren't they? There's some really good results there.
15: Yeah, I think they're a little bit more relevant than people thought they were going to be. There's been a lot of coverage of it, particularly in the West. But, I think the fact that some of these track results that we've had, we've never competed, you know, that well before. Yeah. Lockie Kennedy, the fastest, Australian 100 in history. And it just generates a lot of excitement, and hopefully that passes on to future generations. We've got some really big results tonight. Nina Kennedy going for gold, our local, you know, homegrown star. So Curtis Marshall as well, and that flows on to future generations wanting to take up the sport.
12: Yeah, well, I mean, I know you've only been in the role for a couple of weeks now, but is how important is star power and those huge results on an international stage when you look at, I suppose, junior numbers and those coming through the ranks?
15: Oh, definitely. I think, like, you know, to have someone that you could potentially look up to be one day, you know, Curtis Marshall named Steve Hooker as the reason why he got into pole vaulting.
12: Yeah.
15: He's now probably the second best pole vaulter in the world, hopefully going for gold in LA. And, you know, that's the whole thing, isn't it? You've got to see it to be it.
14: You know, you can prove anything with stats that you want. You can, so isn't that the media? You know, the two unrelated or uncorrelated events, but you bolt them together and all of a sudden there's a story.
12: Yeah. Yeah.
14: In years to come, athletics in Australia just took off and it coincided with the appointment of Tyson into the new role, right? So there we have it. I just correlate those, put those two things on a graph it, and then I'd use it for my wage negotiation.
12: Yeah, there you go.
15: I'd love to think that way, Gav. You're a smarter man than me. But I think, like, the good thing about athletics as well is taking away, like, the track and field and the international competitive side of it, it's a foundational sport. And, you know, I think you talk to your mate Chris Marston. I mean, he was a runner as a kid.
12: He was.
15: Yeah, and that's, you know, you can learn so much from those foundational types of sport that you may take on to other codes, but you can learn it right there in little athletics. And everyone remembers their school carnival down at Perry Lakes now at the WA Athletics Stadium and just the fun and the energy around that sport.
12: There you go. Blue Faction Batavia at Allenswood Primary School. So it does it does stick with you. All right, we're going to come back in a moment. Tyson, you've been sprinting in here, so I'll let you catch a breath. Gavin Hegney getting into it as well. 133-882 to have a chat. It's coming up to 19 past four.
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17: Got a crash, Mitchell Freeway southbound after Warwick Road in Warwick. The left-hand lane is blocked there. Crash on Kwinana Freeway 2 southbound before Canning Highway in Como. Vehicles in the left-hand emergency lane. Heading north on the Kwinana busy Mount Henry Bridge, then Mitchell Freeway, Mill Point Road to Mounts Bay Road, then Stevenson Avenue to Reed Highway and Shenton Avenue. Kwinana Freeway southbound is from Vincent Street to Mill Point Road and Belia Drive to Russell Road. No delays. Graham Farmer, Northbridge Tunnel, CBD, Mounts Bay Road eastbound at Point Lewis Rotary. I'm Bruce Welsh on 6PR.
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3: Off they go. Kennedy, a pretty good start. Ajayi with him early, and so is Essamay. Lockie's in the mix. It's Lockie, Kennedy, and Ajayi. Kennedy, Kennedy, Kennedy. Oh, Kissimmee got him on the line, I think. It is oh so close. They've run 9.83. Lockie had it until the absolute last gasp. Kennedy is a champion.
12: Yeah, there you go. Kennedy is a champion. So close.
15: He's still got it, doesn't he, Bruce?
12: Yeah that's it.
15: He really winds up. Good to hear him say Kennedy, too. It brings back memories for you and me, for sure.
12: Yeah, that's it. Is there a harder sport to commentate and get a result? I mean, he did it very well there. It was so close when you watch it. I would have been very nervous getting it wrong.
5: Well, imagine just coming out and knocking out sub 10 seconds. I mean, you got to trust that you're eligible to do it and such a... such a blinding speed and, it sort of almost looking at his face, it almost surprised him. But,
15: yeah.
5: But believable.
15: Yeah, absolutely. Just on Bruce, he used to be a horse racing commentator. That's where he got his start. And some people don't realize that was the beginning of his commentary career, which you can hear it in the way he calls because it is, like you said, is hard, but a great run by Kennedy.
12: And a true love. And yeah, you still see him getting up for those race meets as well, Bruce. I think that is well and truly in his blood.
15: He loves athletics. He's a big supporter of it. And we've got the national championships in 2028 in Perth at the WA Athletics Stadium. Right. Those will be the qualifications for LA 2028.
12: Oh, wow.
15: So
12: okay.
15: we'll have all the best athletes here in Perth in 2028.
12: Do tracks matter? So, in horse racing they do. Do they matter in athletics? Are some tracks faster than others?
15: Absolutely, yeah. There's a service called, not to get too, this gets a bit nitty gritty here.
12: Yeah, but it's interesting.
15: It's called a Mondo track. Perth has a very, very good track. We're doing a little bit of a resurfacing coming up. But there's also a factor around the tailwind in Perth, the little bit of southwesterly that hits the back of you as you come down the straight at the WA Athletics Stadium. Mm-hmm. Sometimes your records can be in jeopardy if you get too much wind and they won't give you those numbers.
12: Right, there you go.
5: There must be a likability aspect to it as well. You must walk on out into a ground, you go, I just like this ground.
12: Feels good.
5: It feels really good.
12: Mm.
5: I don't know if you've ever walked out on the MCG, for instance. You walk out on the MCG, you look around, you go, wow, I really like the feel of this place. Or, yeah. And Optus Stadium's got that feel as well. Adelaide's different in its own right. Every sort of area that you walk into has a certain amount of certain likability to it.
12: Yeah.
15: And energy to it. What about studios, Jamie? Surely you've walked into one or two that you haven't gelled with.
12: 100%. So right here, again, this is getting in the weeds a little bit. There are two studios, right? There is the studio we are in right now, which is Studio 1. And to our left, or my left, is Studio 2. I do not like broadcasting from Studio 2. I have to do it on a Thursday because of the setup here for the foot. It just feels different. It is backwards to everything in this studio. Just the vibe is off. I feel different in that studio, which is ridiculous and stupid because everything's the same. Just flipped.
15: Yeah, that's maybe why when we moved from Subiaco to create a field that was more MCG dimensions, yeah, helped the two teams. Hopefully for Frio, for them, for in September.
12: Yeah, that's true. Do some boardrooms feel better than others? Depends what you're walking into.
5: Yeah, it depends who's sitting around the table.
15: Yeah, it's more the personalities, right?
5: Definitely. But there is this feeling in an office as well. You can feel it when you walk into an office, and maybe it sets the culture and the feel for it.
12: Mm.
5: And I know every time I moved office and I moved into a new office, there was just 10% more productivity came out of everybody. It lifted everybody.
12: Really?
5: Definitely. And usually you do that at the top of a cycle because by the time you expand it and you hold off because you're so busy, you finally move office, grow into a bigger office, and then usually the market turns down just shortly after that and you've got to pay for the thing.
12: Yeah.
5: So, that's the downside of it, but you always get more productivity.
12: There you go. All right. We've got a little open plan here. I don't know. Is open plan back? What are you seeing in offices around Perth?
5: Well, people want to work from home, don't they? They're buying bigger houses. I think the number one search word is study or office in a house just about. So
12: it's funny how things like that can change what people buy too.
5: Yeah, absolutely. And if you only got to travel to work 3 days a week, don't tell me that you got to be so much closer to work than if you're traveling 5 or 6 days to work.
12: Yeah.
5: So if it's great to be out at Two Rocks on the coast and you can walk across and put a fishing line in after work and you only got to travel to work, 2 or 3 days a week, chances are you'll be there rather than being, on the doorstep in Northbridge.
12: Speaking of travel, from Transperth, we heard that text before, but trains on the Midland line cancelled between Bayswater and Bassendean. Technical issue, also causing issues on the Fremantle line and delays there as well. So, train replacement buses are being organised between Baysie and Basso. So you need a little bit of extra time getting to the footy tonight. No good. All right. Speaking of boardroom tables, dinner tables have a different vibe. Anthony Albanese got a little chatter around dinner tables, didn't he, over the last week or so, in terms of who he was having dinner with and maybe the motivations of the individuals he was having dinner with, Gav?
14: Well, I mean, can you imagine him coming to your house for dinner? He's going to this person's house for dinner.
12: Yeah.
14: I know there's a whole set of circumstances there, but under what circumstances, you know, does the Prime Minister rock up to your house for dinner?
12: Well, this bloke was a billionaire, so yeah, that helps. Yeah.
14: Yeah. Mm. It's money, isn't it? It's not because he doesn't want to cook. So, you know, he rocks up to the person's house, and this comes to the fundamental thing I still question. In Australia, should political parties be privately funded? Because the only reason that somebody wants to give money to a political party is because they want something. And if political parties weren't privately funded, if they were funded out of the general coffers, then how would they look? And what sort of performance would we get? Would we get a sport-like performance out of our politicians, or would it shift? Mm. I would hope and expect it would shift. And so should political parties be privately funded?
12: Yeah, a ban on political donations. Now the money would have to come to from somewhere. So taxpayer dollars would we accept that? To pay for our political parties to run, if that meant that donations were deleted, would we get more transparency?
15: Well, we probably don't want to fund them, no. But no. The issue is no one will want to drive it. I mean, David Pocock might want to drive it, but there's not enough people that will get behind it. Parties themselves. They're all, I mean, we know Gina Reinhardt has obviously, got questions around some of the travel, and Angus Taylor has also mentioned an ICAC hearing. So, I mean, I don't think any of the parties are going to want to bring this up.
12: No, there's no motivation there on that side of the fence, is there, Gav?
14: Oh, man, but at the same time, I mean, when you look at their balance sheets, you know, the political parties own, you know, I don't know, Commonwealth Bank shares.
15: Yeah.
14: You know, we start to get into conflicts of interest here because, you know, in business, it's all about conflicts of interest and managing those conflicts of interest. I don't know. I just sort of think if you're governing the country and you're making decisions in the best interest of the country, you've got to be absolutely impartial because otherwise what happens? Trust. Trust. We come back to the trust again.
12: Yeah.
14: You know, do you lose trust if you could be seen to be compromised? You don't need to be compromised. You just need to be seen to be questioned or compromised. And then trust goes because trust is either there or it's not.
12: Well, we've seen some changes in different states, right? So on the East Coast, property developers, for instance, can't donate to political parties. But here in Western Australia, that's been okay.
14: Yeah, well, it's a funding source, isn't it, for them?
12: Yeah, that's
14: big,
12: it.
14: Big funding source.
12: Big time. Mm. Absolutely. Absolutely. It's an interesting one. Love your thoughts. 133-882, the number to call, the text as well, 0487-999-882. We're going to come back in just a moment. We'll have news headlines shortly with John Nichols. We'll also just head over to Optus quickly as well to have a chat to Mark Foreman in the build-up for the footy tonight. We'll talk a little bit of sport as well, as we do at 4:30 with Mark Foreman every day of the week. All right, more on the panel, Gavin Hegney, Tyson Beattie in the studio. That's next. And John Nichols with the latest news headlines. Good afternoon.
0: Thank you, Jamie. Good afternoon. British YouTuber and musician Young Philly has been acquitted of sexually assaulting a 20-year-old fan in his Perth hotel room in 2024. He's been found guilty of two other assault charges relating to his dealings with a woman. He'll be sentenced next month. One of the big four banks says demand for new home loans has fallen by 15% in 3 months. National Australia is blaming tax changes, rising interest rates and concern about the effects of the conflict in the Middle East. Artificial intelligence firm Anthropic has revealed its AI model Claude accidentally hacked into 3 external organisations during testing. It happened when a setup error gave Claude access to the live internet during what was supposed to be a simulated cyber attack. 2 changes for the West Coast Eagles heading into Sunday morning's game against Richmond. Jack Graham will run onto the MCG along with Cooper Duff Tytler. They replace Ollie Franco, who has a knee injury, and Hamish Davis, who will be an emergency. 21 degrees at the moment, a late shower today, probably not before 8 o'clock, if I've read the forecast properly. Down to 10 overnight, showers easing tomorrow, a maximum of 17. More news at 5.
12: All right, countdown is on. Let's hope you can get there. Big one tonight at Optus Stadium and Mark Foreman is there. Hello, Mark.
4: Hello, Jamie. Good afternoon. It is a beautiful looking Optus Stadium as well. The Dogs are out there warming up. The Dockers won't be far behind and hopefully a whole lot of people as well. We're on record watch again, by the way. So Fremantle's biggest ever crowd versus the Bulldogs, 46,000. So I think it's 47,000. So I think it's pretty safe to say we'll get that on a Friday night again to go 50,000.
12: Yeah, huge couple of Friday nights. We do love that. Freo supporters will be out in force. How are you feeling about this one, Mark? I always feel like the Dogs, I know they're missing a couple tonight, but, you know, always a team that can provide an upset.
4: Yeah, agree. And this ground in particular, I think historically they've been pretty good at, and even this squad as well. So the challenge for Fremantle is to always stay in the moment, regardless of who you're playing. And I think they're pretty darn good at that. And speaking of moments, a couple of good ones tonight as well, Jamie. Josh Tracy, game 100. Hayden Young, game 100. So there's stories all around this club, but I think the Josh Tracy story is a pretty good one too. He had to find his way onto the list as a rookie, but my goodness, he has just gone from strength to strength. And the other thing is, if he can kick three goals tonight, he will enter Fremantle's top 10 all-time goal-kicking list.
12: Oh, wow. Still some way to go too. All right. Yeah. Hey, across town, the Eagles team sheets are out.
4: Yes, you heard John mention Jack Graham and Cooper Duff Tightler come back in. Ollie Franco and Hamish Davis out, who's been preferred for most of the season. So this is the time that that he's been dropped this season. I just sort of feeling and having your ear on the ground, I think a lot of Eagles fans were sort of calling for this one. So Hamish Davis will have to go back and apply his trade in the WAFL. I know you're an Eagle, Jamie. I don't know how you felt about that, but he will miss this game against Richmond.
12: Yeah, well, I think there's still a few that they need to give a run before the final few games of the year with the list cult to come. So, yeah,
4: What do you reckon about Finlay McRae? You and I spoke about him a couple of days ago. Do you reckon he should be getting a go?
12: Yeah, I think so. Like, why wouldn't you? I think it makes a bit of sense. Over. Yeah, and he's had great waffle form as well. So I think it would be, yeah, a miss not to try that out before the end of the year when you've got to make some hard decisions. But, hey, what do I know?
4: A miss or just an amiss?
12: What was that?
4: Don't worry. It's a poor joke.
12: Okay, come on.
4: I think we should move on pretty
12: quickly. Your jokes are normally all right. That one didn't land. hey, finally, Comm Games. We've been talking athletics. What are you seeing?
4: Yeah, look, and I know you've covered it with the panel, but I mean, the Rose Davies story is pretty great. She's gone the double for the first time in history. The 5,000 and 10,000 metres, Jess Howell pushed her all the way to come second. The story I liked, and I did mention this one to you, Kane Perris has won bronze in the tandem bike in the Paris section with his riding partner Luke Zakaria. Now, I'll never forget this. I played footy with Kane's brother, Chad, who also lives with albinism. And one night, their dad brought down some goggles to simulate what their vision was like, right, so the rest of us could try and get a bit of an understanding of it. Oh, my goodness. It was, you know, you should have seen us. I'm sure they found it pretty funny when the rest of us were trying to mark the footy. And Chad and Kane have always, you know, just lived as though, you know, nothing's different. And I think it's a credit to them. It was a really nice insight to be able to try and understand that, to be honest, for me. And I always like to follow both of those boys. So good West Australians from Perth's northern suburbs. And Kane Perris has taken bronze in the tandem bike.
12: All right. Swap the goggles for binoculars tonight. Go well. And we'll see how it pans out. Good on you, Mark. Thank you.
4: Thank you, Jamie.
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8: Kwinana Freeway northbound busy. Mount Henry Bridge, Mitchell Freeway, Mill Point Road to Mounts Bay Road, then Stevenson Avenue to Reed Highway and Shenton Avenue. Kwinana Freeway southbound Vincent Street to Mill Point Road, then Belia Drive to Russell Road. Tonkin Highway southbound from Roe Highway to Welshpool Road East and northbound from Grey Eastern Highway to Collier Road. Roe Highway southbound from Welshpool Road East, Carroll Avenue and northbound at Great Eastern Highway Bypass, and in the city, Mounts Bay Road eastbound at Point Lewis Rotary. I'm Bruce Welsh on 6PR.
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12: All right, this is from Andrew. Jamie, why do they put footy on in Perth on a Friday night? It's just chaos. We should only be playing on Saturday or Sunday at midday. Thank you, Andrew. Oh, I don't know. You've got to have when your team is flying, put them in the marquee slots. I think it's a good thing for Fremantle. I know it's tough. I know it's tough for people to get there, but, you know, marquee team, marquee time, do it.
15: Oh, it's different to 7:50 in Melbourne when they bounce down. So you clear all of the rush hour, peak hour traffic. So I get why the public doesn't like it. But, yeah, from a prime time point of view, it is nice.
12: It's a good thing for the team. Hey, I tell you what's not good. I don't know if you like a wine. Almost getting close to 1 o'clock, isn't it? You might be listening to this with one in hand, but how's this? We've heard this story over the years, but Australian wine exports have dropped to their lowest level in 22 years, and consumption across the globe down to its lowest level since 1961, Gav.
14: Well, I was born in 1961.
12: Wow.
14: So I don't know what relevance that is, but,
12: what did you say about data and graphs and stuff before? Let's chuck a couple of things together.
14: Improve anything you want.
12: The Hegney effect on wine. Yeah.
14: So, and I don't drink alcohol.
12: This
14: actually.
12: Is it. So you're part of the problem. Probably, yeah.
14: I'm obviously not doing my share.
12: No.
14: But the, global consumption down from $20 billion, down from 30 billion litres in 2018.
12: Yeah.
14: That's a big drop. What are people drinking instead?
12: It's a great question, Tyson.
15: Well, they're not drinking alcohol, is the short answer. I mean, there is some low alcohol, zero alcohol. There's a big uptake there. But generally, it's driven by a wellness industry that has really smashed the alcohol industry in a lot of ways, isn't it, Jamie?
12: Yeah, there's that. And, you know, like I've worked in beer and I've worked in wine as well. It is something that the industry is obviously concerned about and looking at significant changes of what they can do to particularly attract younger drinkers. You can see it in the demographic. You know, there is an issue with younger drinkers. What some of the industry is doing, this more in the beer side, is they're trying to create drinks that are more health friendly, in inverted commas. So they are trying to drop calories, or they are trying to make them gluten free. They're doing all those things to try and attract a younger crowd.
14: Yeah. I wonder if we can tie that trust thing to the alcohol thing. You know, trust has gone down. Alcohol's gone down.
12: Yeah, maybe. I don't know.
15: It could be unrelated events.
12: Yeah, Gav.
15: I mean, you think about the traditional Friday work lunch is pretty much gone. And even businesses find it a huge risk to allow their salespeople or whoever to go out and drink. I mean, I don't know if it applies to 6PR or not, but definitely, you know, you can notice the change in general that those sort of long lunches just don't exist anymore. And, you know, is it a factor of risk? Is it the right thing to do ethically? And then there's the cost element to the alcohol industry separate to this, where it's skyrocketing through taxes, through, you know, a number of different problems, including environmental standards as well.
12: It's an issue for WA though. You know, we've, down south and, you know, a lot of the marketing of those places is built entirely on the wine industry, Gav.
14: Yeah, well, if you look at the Margaret River brand name, it's a brand name in its own right, isn't it? It stands for many things, of which wine is just but one of them. It's a whole lifestyle. So I think it's the sort of the Southwest has a great lifestyle brand. But, yeah, you can go and buy any winery down south. In actual fact, you'd probably buy it quite cheaply. If you bulldoze the vines and ended up with the free land, it's probably worth more. So every winery down south is probably for sale at the moment.
12: Yeah, well, I mean, I wandered into one actually the other week, and one of the first things the person behind the counter said is, did you know we're for sale? Didn't really think it was like the most welcome or great way to introduce you to what they're about to offer.
15: Yeah, no, it's a good, we won't name that winery, but they do a good rosé. I love how Gav immediately goes to the real estate side of it, leans to the strength and the
12: opportunity.
15: The knowledge, the opportunity.
12: Yeah, yeah.
14: Hey, well, wouldn't you say I love the wine so much I bought the winery? Isn't that what you'd say? You know, like,
12: that's it. Well, you know, it's one thing that is, you know, booming is particularly, you know, domestic tourism and those places. So maybe that's the opportunity there. Maybe you can flip the business model where wine is the smaller part and actually adds the aesthetic, and the bigger part of it is around the tourism and the staycation side.
14: Well, there's a saying that I have in business always: in adversity, seek the seat of greatest opportunity. Always. And in adversity, what you're saying there is great change. And in change, there is always opportunity. It doesn't always hit you in the face. You've got to kind of search for it, but it's there. What is it? What is it in this situation? Because there is a great opportunity. And someone's going to reinvent those wineries, and someone's going to reinvent the whole wine industry, and there's going to be great opportunity. I don't know what it is, but I know that it's there.
12: Yeah.
14: So if you probably throw it around and start to look at things, you could be sitting on something that's really like you get something for very next to nothing. You get all the infrastructure in that way below replacement cost, et cetera, and reinvent it, reposition it as something different.
15: I'm writing down those quotes, Jamie, for inspiration. No, they're pretty good. He's right though, Gab. I do listen to a few wine podcasts, a bit of a winer myself, but it's a global thing, right? Everyone around the world is trying to figure out what's the impact of this? Is this industry sustainable? And a lot of talk about what can be done with wine from a produce level that could potentially evolve the industry.
12: Yeah, and looking at, I suppose, different demographics as well. So there are well-held demographics that continue to drink wine, but the area you're seeing is maybe the lack of uptake at the other end of that demographic scale. There's some doing great things in WA though, who are changing things up, and one of the areas is around making it more approachable. You know, I feel like for some people, wine has felt like homework, and there's almost, you walk into a cellar door and some of them can feel stuffy and you can feel judged. There's others who are completely trying to flip the lid on that and trying to make it a welcoming place, a fun place, and changing the vibe, really.
14: Yeah, but it's interesting, isn't it? Because you've got these wine judges out there and they taste it and they say, this is a great wine. Now, surely there must be a little bit of variation in tastes, but if a wine judge puts a stamp on it, does it increase sales? Does it make it into something that it was always going to be, or into something it never should have been? You know, you sort of kind of, whereas if you put the public in there and they're tasting it, I wonder if they come up with the same answers.
15: Oh, like a who's got the best wine, like a people's choice. I wonder who could come up with that idea.
12: Well, I didn't know we were going to talk about that, but I do hand up here just for disclosure. I do run something called Top Up Wines, and that's the whole thing.
15: The tourism part of it.
12: People and ask them what they like. Yeah.
15: No, sorry, Jamie. The tourism part of it's interesting though, because you know, the Cherubino accommodation is sensational.
12: Yeah.
15: Ampersand Estates. There's a few down there that have turned their properties into amazing short stay places where you can have weddings and a great getaways.
12: I think they've just had to find other revenue streams, right? And And the funny thing is their core business creates the aesthetic. People want to be around that. Now, they might not be drinking as much of it, but they love that, that idea of staying around the vines and, you know, seeing the work that's done. It feels, you know, authentic.
14: Yeah, so come in for a weekend or a week, fly in from Melbourne or Sydney straight into Busselton Airport, which is a great gateway into the southwest, and be a winemaker for the weekend or for the week, and then take home some of your own produce. You know, maybe there's a tourism opportunity there.
12: Yeah, it's pretty hard work winemaking. Might have to just maybe get them on the pruning day. That'll help out for the team for sure. All right, a few on the text. Kids just don't like the hangovers. That's why they're moving away from booze. It's funny. You see, there's probably more run clubs than wine clubs.
15: Well, running clubs are now a place to meet people, replacing Tinder and ways to get together on a first date. That texter is correct. I think. You know, like hangovers used to be a rite of passage between for young people in football clubs and in social groups. Now that's not the case.
12: Yeah, that's it. That's it. A bit of motivation. Keep up with me. Second date is on the cards. Win win.
14: Well, is that what the pandemic's taught us? Is, you know, be free thinkers and perhaps, you know, be as you are. I mean, yeah. I know when I'm in the gym, I'll often take phone calls and I'm on the treadmill. And I'll tell people I'm on the treadmill at the moment, and they don't mind. You're quite accepting of it. You'd never do that 10 years ago.
12: No.
14: You'd always, you know, portray like you're sitting in an office overlooking the river. But no, I'm on the treadmill. Let's have a chat. Perfect time.
12: So trust might be going backwards, but is authenticity increasing? That's probably a weird inverse thing, isn't it? Or are we more comfortable with just going, I'm doing this, deal with it. You know, I've called you on the treadmill.
14: Yeah,
12: it's fine.
14: I do more consulting on the treadmill than I do in the office.
12: That is what I call win-win. That is good time management, Gavin Hegney. All right, we're going to come back 13 minutes to 5.
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9: Still dealing with that crash, Mitchell Freeway southbound after Warwick Road in Warwick. The left-hand lane has been closed there with emergency services on site. Traffic heavy on approach. Heading north on the Mitchell from Mill Point Road to Mounts Bay Road. Stevenson Avenue, Reed Highway and Shenton Avenue. Kwinana Freeway southbound from Vincent Street to Mill Point Road and Belia Drive to Russell Road. Still looking good, although starting to build on the Graham Farmer and North Bridge Tunnel eastbound, and in the city, Mounts Bay Road eastbound at Point Lewis Rotary. I'm Bruce Welsh on 6PR.

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1: All right, 9 News Perth out of 6 o'clock. Hello, Michael Thompson.
2: Hey, Jamie. Well, after 12 hours of deliberation, a jury has found UK rapper Young Philly not guilty of rape and strangulation, though the jury could not reach a verdict on three other rape counts. What happens now, we'll tell you at 6 o'clock. Also at 6, game changer. An Australian bank has slashed its variable interest rate. We'll tell you which bank that is and by how much. Also tonight, we hear from the police union on the vision we showed last night of this police pursuit from South Perth to Scarborough Beach. A man has been sentenced to 18 months prison over it. It was an extraordinary chase and the picture's quite remarkable, and we'll hear from the police union tonight. Also, the Dockers, they've got a chance tonight to lock in two home finals. We're going to cross live to Paddy Sweeney at Optus Stadium. Those stories and much more coming up at 6 tonight.
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1: I like this from Jim, similar to your idea, Gav. Get them on the blend at the blending table, then they can go home with a bottle or two of their own blend. There you go, a little bit of mix and match. I like it. Maybe, you can kind of work on your own signature blend, get a little label on it. Happy days.
7: It could be a reality TV show.
1: There you go.
7: Oh, now you're thinking.
1: Wow. All right. Now we're going to bring a little media empire into this whole thing. We've got some things to work on. Also on the text, JB, you mentioned you go to the movies. What are you seeing? That's what I'm doing this weekend. I'm going to go see Odyssey. The 3-hour epic.
7: Yeah, yes. I'm locked in a couple of weeks with a mate, so
1: yeah,
7: looking forward to it.
1: You're a big movie man.
7: I do love movies. The thing about Odyssey, it's 170 minutes long. That's a long movie, big epic. There's a post out on Instagram which tells you the best parts of when you should go to the toilet if you've got issues in movies.
1: Wow. I mean, that is a long time to hold on, 3 hours. So that might come in pretty useful.
7: Yeah, for a little bit of relief.
1: Yeah.
8: You'd want to go in probably with no sleep deprivation.
7: Well, that's your issue.
1: That is my problem. I reckon I have fallen asleep in the last 10 years. I've fallen asleep in more movies at the cinema than I've watched through. How bad's that? Old man Burnett.
7: What's the biggest epic you've fallen asleep in?
1: All right.
7: Not like the end of Titanic or something.
1: I remember one. It was a James Bond film, Casino Royale.
7: Oh.
1: I went with a mate of mine and we went and got dinner before, and it was, you know, when you get roped into a late session. So it might have been an 8:30 start or something like that. I fell asleep in the opening scene. I woke up in the credits.
7: Yeah, Casino Royale's a bit of a slow start. I get it.
1: Is it? Is it? Yeah, I wouldn't know.
8: But have you ever fallen asleep in front of, in an Eagles game?
1: That's because I've got good company. I've got the toss. So.
7: We don't watch the game. We just talk, Ed.
1: We're the worst. We just sit there and talk about life stuff. That's the best thing about being a West Coast supporter at the moment. You don't have to watch the game too hard.
8: Yeah. Expectation versus reality.
1: Yeah, that's it. What's on the agenda for you this weekend, Gav? You're going to go check out some wineries down south. What are you thinking?
8: I'm thinking Sunday looks like a nice day, so I'll be on the ocean Sunday. Looks like I'll be out toe-falling, hopefully, out on the ocean, perhaps with my daughter. We go to Lancelin. We get up there.
1: How's the water temperature at the moment?
8: Oh, the water temperature's okay, but the clarity is beautiful. Mm. Really nice. Mm. Really clear at the moment. So might get out on the water.
7: Very nice.
1: Boiling? for those who don't know?
8: Oh, it's like a reverse of an aeroplane wing. It sits under a board. As you travel along the top of the water, it comes up and it sits, you know.
7: It's like a hovercraft.
8: Like a meter above the water. It's like the closest thing to a magic carpet ride. Smooth and silent, and you whisk across the ocean. You tow into swells and waves and you ride them, you know, very fast.
7: I've seen those things. They almost look like they're powering on a motor or something, but they're not.
8: Yeah, they're smooth and silent. It's amazing. And we tow in with a jet ski behind a jet ski. And then you let go of the rope and ride the swell and hopefully everything goes right.
1: And does it ever not? Have you found yourself in a precarious position?
8: Yeah, it does. Yeah. When it goes wrong really bad, really quick.
1: Right. All right. All the best. All the best for Lano on the weekend. Very good task for you.
7: Just going to the Athletics West Clubs conference tomorrow, with a bunch of delegates. But on Sunday, we've got the state half marathon championship down at Burswood Park. I'll be doing the medal presentation, which is a great honour. We've got a 91-year-old runner looking to break a world record in his category, in his age category.
1: Really?
7: Mm.
1: 91?
7: 91-year-old running a half marathon looking to get under 3 hours.
1: Wow. Ooh. All right, if you need some inspiration to get into it this weekend.
7: You thought you were fit, Gab.
8: No, well, that's if I'm still running half marathons at 91, something's going really right.
1: Yeah, that is some good going. Can you ask him for a few little secrets, top three secrets to still be able to run a half marathon at 91? There might be more life secrets than anything else.
7: It could be something Sicilian related, I imagine.
1: Yeah, you know what it is? It's a little half a glass of wine every night. There we go. We've solved the problem on consumption. Hey, great to see you both. Thanks for coming in today. Cheers, Gav.
8: Thanks, Jamie.
1: Tyce,
8: thanks,
1: good to see you. All right, the panel today, Gavin Hegney, Tyson Beattie. Coming up, looking forward to this. We're going to have some live music here on Drive as well. And what a great way to do it as well with Ian Moss and Troy Cassadaly coming together. It's going to be a good chat. We'll have a good tune as well. That's after 5.
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9: Metro congestion. Stirling Highway southbound from Wellington Street to Tyman Road. Canning Highway southbound at Henley Street in Como and Leach Highway southbound at Manning Road in Bentley. I'm Bruce Walsh on Perth's traffic leader, 6PR.
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5: All right, always good to solve the world's problems on the panel. Thank you to Gav and Tice. I reckon we get them back together for sure. All right, going to be fun out of 5 o'clock. And to get a little bit closer to the footy as well, you will be off to Fremantle and the Western Bulldogs at 5:30. But Ian Moss and Troy Cassadaly, how good is this? Can't wait for it. They've got a huge tour that they've been out on, seeing a lot of regional Australia. They're going to bring that again out of Perth and Bunbury, and they've got a new live album out as well. So, looking forward to having a chat to both of them. They'll share a few stories. We'll get into a few of those. We'll talk about the upcoming gigs. And, I reckon if we twist their arm right, we might hear a song as well. So that's coming up. Ian Moss, Troy Cassadaly here on 6PR Drive. Right now, it's news time. 5 o'clock.
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6: 19 degrees at 5 o'clock. Good afternoon, I'm John Nicholls. The Chamber of Minerals and Energy is warning of potential impacts on WA's economy if BHP workers continue to down tools in the Pilbara. Union members in Port Hedland are planning to stop loading ships tomorrow week and to take strike action the following day. Chamber Chief Executive Aaron Morey has told Jamie Burnett it could have significant long-term consequences.
7: It will simply damage our ability to pay for aged care, housing, looking after people with a disability and other vulnerable members of society, and the ability to fund the school and education systems.
6: British YouTuber and musician Young Philly has been acquitted of sexually assaulting a 20-year-old fan in his Perth hotel room in 2024. But he's been found guilty of two other assault charges. He'll be sentenced next month. He'd been accused of biting, hitting, strangling and sexually assaulting the woman. The jury couldn't agree on verdicts on 3 of the 10 charges Young Philly was facing, and whether he faces a retrial on those charges will be decided at a later date. The country's attorneys general have agreed on reforms to better align working with children check schemes around the country. Ministers have agreed to changes, including a baseline of serious criminal offences that will automatically bar someone from being cleared, and minimum standards for risk assessment. The biggest gold bar in the world has been created in Perth. It weighs just over 521 kilograms. That's 200 kilos more than the previous record holder in Dubai, and it's valued at more than $120 million. Perth Mint Chief Executive Paul Graham says creating the bar is a massive milestone.
8: The technical capability to get the purity to over 5.9 gold is very, very difficult, and particularly in a size of a bar this big. So to be able to achieve that, I'm absolutely thrilled for our team.
6: A senior plant breeder at WA's Botanic Gardens and Parks Authority says a rare flower has been saved from extinction thanks to a cloning technique. Fewer than 30 Queen of Sheba orchids exist in the wild, and every known plant is under constant video surveillance. Digby Grounds has told Simon Beaumont the breakthrough is the result of 5 years of research.
9: From a single seed, we can generate thousands of plants. That also means that we pretty much saved it from becoming extinct. Yeah. And we can do a lot more research on the plant in terms of conservation outcomes than we've been able to do.
6: Researchers at the University of New South Wales are concerned that people are still buying high-dose vitamin B6 supplements despite the risk of nerve damage. Recommended daily intake of the vitamin ranges between 1 and 1.5 milligrams depending on a person's age. But the study has found that between 2023 and last year, millions of supplements

0: tablets were purchased containing a total daily dose of 50 milligrams. Overconsumption can cause peripheral neuropathy in those who are susceptible. That's a potentially debilitating form of nerve damage. A search has begun for 10 mountaineers who are missing after an avalanche on the world's 12th highest mountain. Broad Peak straddles the border between Pakistan and China. The climbers were being led by Nirmal Purja, who's famous for having climbed all 14 of the world's 8,000-metre-plus mountains in just over 6 months back in 2019. The BBC quotes Nepali media as saying two bodies have been found and are yet to be identified. In finance, the All Ords is up 14 at 9,137. The dollar is worth 70.3 US cents and 12,700 rupiah.
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0: Two changes for the West Coast Eagles heading into Sunday's game against Richmond. Jack Graham will run onto the MCG alongside Cooper Duff Tytler, and they'll replace Ollie Franco and Hamish Davis. Tom Gross, Matt Flynn and Davis have been named as emergencies. That's the latest news and sport.
1: The last local in Canning Vale has done it again. Five-time winner of WA's Best Steak Sandwich. It's one legendary sandwich. The last local, Canning Vale.
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3: Got a crash on Tonkin Highway northbound at Roe Highway in Kewdale. The right-hand lane is blocked there with towies on site. Still dealing with that crash. Mitchell Freeway southbound after Warwick Road in Warwick. The left-hand lane has been closed there. Heading north on the Kwinana, Leach Highway to Mount Henry Bridge, Mitchell Freeway, Mill Point Road to Mounts Bay Road, Stevenson Avenue to Reed Highway and Shenton Avenue, Kwinana Freeway southbound from Power Street to Mill Point Road, and then Belia Drive to Russell Road, eastbound on the Graham Farm and Northbridge Tunnel slow. I'm Bruce Welsh on 6PR.
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0: A late shower today, down to 10 overnight. Showers easing tomorrow with a top of 17. Sunday, sunny and 19. Monday, a late shower or two and 21. Tuesday, showers easing and 20. Right now, it's 19 degrees. More news at half time on Perth's 6PR.
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6: All right, half hour of power before we get to the footy tonight. Freo on the Bulldogs, Ian Moss, Troy Cassar-Daly in just a moment. Last chance as well, if you got a word on the street, get in touch, give me a call. $10,000 up for grabs for our yearly winner for WA Asset. 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Great part of the process too. Really helps with your new bathroom or your laundry. 133-882 for that. All right, how good together. Ian Moss, Troy Cassar-Daly, they both individually had such great musical careers, and really interesting to see them come together as well for a run of shows, a new live album. They're going to be here in Perth early next year as well. I'll give you the dates shortly. But Ian Moss, Troy Cassar-Daly, great to speak to you.
7: Jamie.
8: Lovely to talk to you, Jamie.
6: Good to have a chat, Jess. You guys just having too much fun or what?
7: Yeah. A lot of fun. And we're so looking forward to this upcoming tour.
6: Yeah,
8: look, getting over to the West is always good for us. And we've covered a lot of miles there together as this acoustic format. So we're looking forward to the beautiful Astor.
6: Yeah. I mean, what's it like kind of, you know, coming together for this? Do you have a bit of a look over and pick up a few tricks and stuff like that?
7: Yeah, sure. No, it's always a great experience. Always a learning curve because we're both, you know, when we're off doing our own things, sort of picking up on new things and, you know, and showing, oh, well, you've seen this, you've tried this one, you know, that kind of thing. Always keen to learn and swap ideas.
8: Well, Jamie, we do these VIP things sometimes at different venues where we get a very select crowd in who've bought really good seats, and we get to play something different before the show that won't be played in the actual program, you know. And Ian will play these beautiful jazz songs, and I'm looking over there for tricks all the time because he's got a lot of chords going on over there.
6: How good is that? I mean, is it, you know, you've obviously, you know, you've got your own careers, but is it nice just to mix it up and, you know, come together with someone that's a bit different and maybe outside your space a little bit and just see what you can do together?
7: Yeah, there's a lot of fun. There's a lot of sort of unexpected surprises. For example, one of the tracks we were doing on the last tour, and hopefully this tour again, is a song of mine from Cole Chisel's East album, which is a bit of a, you know, it's just, I just wrote a song and it ended up being this slightly kind of Latin rock thing, I guess. So we came to doing two guys on guitar and Troy pulls out what they call a ganjo, which is sort of half guitar, half banjo, mainly banjo, six-string banjo, and I thought, Latin? Banjo on Latin?
8: Mm.
7: And it works great.
8: There was a little bit of a look of fear in Ian's face when I did come out.
7: Intrepidation.
8: You know,
7: intrepidation.
8: When the old ganjo comes out, they do call it the cane toad of the bluegrass industry. And so we get out there, we start playing it together at home, just having a rehearsal. And then we got to the end and Ian had this look on his face of, well, it was part relief and the other part of, well, that seemed to work.
7: Just go and bite the neck off on it.
8: That's right.
6: Yeah, I was going to say, just be careful when handling.
8: Yes.
6: Yeah, how good. You're over here at the Astor too, which is on the 19th of March and down in Bunbury on the Saturday as well. Beautiful room, the Astor. How much of an impact does a room have on the show, do you reckon? Are there some they just sound better, they feel different? Does it kind of add a dynamic?
7: Well, it just the atmosphere helps. I mean, the Astor, well, first and foremost probably is our main concern is a room going to sound good?
6: Yeah.
7: And generally those older theatres is a very similar place to the Astor, almost directly in the same latitude down in Wollongong called Anita's, the same kind of vintage.
8: Yeah.
7: Sort of Art Deco. So they've just got the acoustic beautiful, aesthetically beautiful, and acoustically beautiful. So just wonderful places to play.
8: No, the thing I liked about it too was the fact that, it was one of the only gigs. We did about 30, 40 shows of that 22 tour, and we walked off from the Astor and Ian goes, we should have recorded that.
7: It was the last gig of the tour.
8: Yeah, and it was so uplifting. I mean, the people that run it are beautiful and all that. And I think that stems down from them, but it had this feel and this electricity. And when we walked off, we were really, you know, wishing we had have had the red button going. That's for sure.
6: Yeah. I mean, that's the beauty of the whole thing, right? You never know when that magic is going to strike, and you
8: that's
6: can just,
8: right.
6: can you feel it when you're on stage, when it is just a little bit extra special? Can you feel that electricity a bit?
7: Oh yeah, for sure. Yeah. And that was an exceptional night. You know, I don't think we've ever had a bad night, but yeah, you get certain nights, which, yeah, you go, well, that was really special. Yeah.
8: I think that was the reason, Jamie, when we were choosing different things for the live record, we decided we would just go and have a listen to four particular shows that our front of house man had recorded.
6: Yeah.
8: And Ian just had his radar on this one particular show. And his instincts were absolutely right. I mean, I was saying to Ian, come on, there's four shows. Surely there's all the good stuff amongst all the four shows. And he goes, yeah, but go back to this one at Bendigo that we did and have, just have a listen to what it's saying, you know. And honestly, I went back and had a listen and it stopped me in my tracks, and he was right. It was the one we chose most of the tracks from, and that's the one we've got the live album out on now.
7: And what a great title, great venue. It's it happened to be in what was the old Bendigo jail,
8: yeah,
7: which is now a museum plus theatre. Just an incredible atmosphere.
6: How much crossover did you two blokes have back in the day?
7: Not a lot, apart from first...
8: Just backstage yarning at different things.
7: Mm-hmm. Yeah.
8: And that was about it. I mean, look, if you want to go way back, I mean, our little cover band opened for Ian when he was doing his Matchbox tour, but he wouldn't remember that.
6: Really?
8: Matchbox, sorry. And, yeah, we were in a little covers band, and we did about three or four dates through the North Coast with him. But, I mean, that was different back then. We were just kids, and we didn't want to get in anyone's way. And in those days, you know, you had to give two of your band members to load the gear in and two to load the gear out. And I always chose to load in so I could have a few drinks.
6: Clever.
8: And then hang around and just watch what was going on, maybe chase a bird or something.
6: Yeah.
8: And then, but I kept running across Ian, I suppose, just backstage at things. There might have been a charity thing. And that's when we first spoke about the fact that we were both doing some solo shows and how interesting it would be to have someone else to bounce off, you know?
6: Yeah, I mean, you know, you don't want to get too deep on it, but sometimes you feel like it's all a little bit meant to be, you know, despite all the hard work and everything that goes into it, you know, those planets align and you think, how did that even happen?
7: The chances, you know, just, for example, you know, meeting Don Walker the first time, that was really strange. I'm still finishing off high school in Adelaide, and on the weekends you'd just meet up with different musicians that you never met before for a jam, and you'd hire a town hall. And we were doing that one. It was Norwood Town Hall one time. We're jamming away, and we could hear someone playing piano in the back room, and we thought, oh, should, what are we going to do? So, well, we hired the hall. So this guy came out and sat down in the back of the hall and watched us play. And then we took a break. For some reason, I just felt compelled to go down and talk to this guy. I don't know why.
8: Mm. Yeah.
7: But struck up a relationship right then and there, and that guy was Don Walker.
6: Yeah.
8: Wow. There's planets aligning there, right?
7: Yeah. Planets aligning.
8: Yeah, I love it.
6: Yeah, I mean, you can overdo thinking about it, right? But it is pretty special. You know, the odds of this stuff kind of, you know, working down the line that they are pretty thin. So, I don't know. I think it adds a little bit of special sauce to the whole thing.
8: Jamie, I have to say, brother, too.
6: Yeah.
8: A lot of these good yarns that Ian comes out with, just like that. I mean, I haven't even heard that one, but a lot of the good yarns, this show enables us to come up with those sorts of yarns and stories between the songs. And I think that's what made the last show at the Astor so special.
6: Yeah, well, we're lucky that you're coming back. We appreciate it. We can hear some music, see you two get together and hear a few yarns as well. It's going to be good stuff. At Friday the 19th of March at the Astor, Saturday the 20th in Bunbury. You can jump online, we'll give out some details in a moment. But I also understand we might hear a little something from you today as well.
8: Yeah, possibly. We might even do a little bit of Dark End of the Street, the first single that's out from the record, the live record from Alumbra.
7: Alumbra.
8: Alumbra. yeah, we
7: Bendigo Jail.
8: Bendigo Jail.

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1: Breakdown on Mitchell Freeway, southbound after Charles Street in Perth CBD. The centre lane is blocked. Still dealing with that crash. Tonkin Highway northbound at Roe Highway in Kewdale. The right-hand lane blocked. And that crash on the Mitchell Freeway, southbound after Warwick Road in Warwick. The left-hand lane closed with traffic slow on approach. The Tonkin Highway, southbound from Roe Highway to Welshpool Road East, northbound Great Eastern Highway to Collier Road, and Roe Highway, southbound Welshpool Road East, Carroll Avenue, and northbound at Great Eastern Highway bypass.
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10: All right, let's end the week on a high, giving away some cash. Hello, Anne.
11: Hello, Jamie.
10: How are you?
11: I'm good.
10: Doing all right? All right. What are your three numbers?
11: 834.
10: All right, crossing my fingers, Anne. Yeah, you got it, Anne. Congratulations. $50 setting your way.
11: Thank you.
10: You are welcome. Spend it wisely this weekend, Anne, all right? And on the pin to win, it's that simple. We'll do it again on Monday. Coming up, not too far away until I take you over to Optus Stadium for Fremantle and the Western Bulldogs. A big one, Friday night footy in town. How good is that? I'll tell you our word on the street winner. Been some good ones this week. Anyway, all that coming up next.
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1: Kwinana Freeway northbound, heavy going, Leach Highway to Mount Henry Bridge, Mitchell Freeway northbound, Mill Point Road to Mounts Bay Road, then Stevenson Avenue to Reed Highway, then Shenton Avenue. Kwinana Freeway southbound, Power Street to Mill Point Road and Billier Drive to Russell Road, eastbound on the Graham Farmer and North Bridge Tunnel. Slow going there for obvious reasons. And the Mitchell, the city is Mounts Bay Road, eastbound at Point Lewis Rotary. I'm Bruce Welsh on Perth's traffic leader, 6PR.
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10: All right, stoked so many of you love that chat with Mossy and Troy as well. Thanks for your text. And that's it for me today. Our Word on the Street winner, Anthony, told us about Nick Dacos and Harley Reid being around for the Juventus and Inter Milan stuff. We'll see how that pans out. Thank you. Also today, Jack Fennick, best of luck in your new role in news. You've been my producer on weekends for a couple of years and here as well on Drive. No one else I'd rather work with. You're a beast. Massive career ahead and stoked you're going to still be part of the 6PR family. Hey, right now, you're off to the footy, Fremantle and the Western Bulldogs at Optus. Have a great weekend.

0: kicks the goal, and he's kicked it. He's beating his opponent. He's just better than him. Gets past one, gets past two, and snaps a great goal.
1: Amos!

0: 6 PR is football.
1: Well, hello and welcome from Optus Stadium. A terrific evening for a game of footy on a Friday night. It is Fremantle and the Western Bulldogs going through their warm-ups with the first ball up around about 40 minutes away from getting underway. It's our 6PR footy preview for On Deck. Would love to have you joining in as well on the SMS line to let us know where you're listening. If you're having any issues getting to the game tonight, we know that Friday night games can be a little bit tougher for the fans to get to. But of course, with the success that Fremantle have had means more prime time fixtures, and they're going to get a few more of those as we get towards the end of the season. But an intriguing match tonight, and lots still on the line for Fremantle. They're sitting pretty up the top of the tree, but tonight a chance at history beckons. If they win, it will officially be Fremantle's best ever home and away season, eclipsing the 17 wins they had in 2015 when they won the minor premiership. I know Freo fans will be thinking that's all well and good. We've got our sights set on something much bigger come the end of September, but they just keep ticking off these little milestones. The Western Bulldogs with a few players out through injury, but also resting with no Aaron Norton coming across, particularly this week. We'll wait and see what opposition they do throw up tonight. But it's terrific to have your company. 6PR footy, thanks to McDonald's, and 10 delicious new drinks have just landed at McCafe. Hayley Miller is with us for the broadcast tonight, of course, gearing up for an AFLW season as well, which is just on the horizon. Hayley, great to have you here. Terrific night for footy. You're going to be down on the boundary throughout the evening. But the Dockers, they just keep banking these wins, and they are on an absolute roll.
2: Yeah, thanks, Paps. Great to be here as always. Absolutely perfect night. A couple of great days in Perth the last couple of days. So, yeah, perfect night for some Friday night footy. And yeah, as you said, it's an intriguing match. I think these two teams match up pretty well, and they often have a great match up against each other. So, yeah, hopefully tonight gives us another one of those.
1: You think back to last year, and it was pretty much win and you get in the final game of the home and away season last year, and the Dockers were able to do that and knock the Bulldogs out of contention. That was away from home, which was quite incredible. And then round eight this year, back earlier on, it was Bontempelli against the other version, or the Dockers version of Bontempelli, which is Hayden Young, who plays his 100th game today. But the Bulldogs got the jump in that one. They were out by 26 points in the first quarter before Freo came back. They got their way out to a pretty handy lead before the eventual margin was at 12 points. But they've had some great battles over the last couple of years. So, again, yeah, it should be a great matchup.
2: Yeah, they have. And I think that's sort of the story of Freo's last couple of rounds too. They've been a little bit slow to start, or I shouldn't say slow. They've been playing good footy, but they haven't been able to break teams. And I think that's the real confidence for Fremantle at the moment, is that, you know, the back end of games, they've been able to not necessarily flick a switch, but be able to just sort of wind teams down and you know, break them down to a point where then it's sort of free-flowing at the end of the game. So Freo will be looking to definitely do that. I think they would like to probably get on top a little bit earlier than what they have maybe in previous weeks. I mean, us as supporters would definitely like that too. It's nicer when they're, you know, a couple of goals ahead the entire game. But, yeah, like you said, I think Bulldogs, although Aaron Norton's not out there, Cody Waitman, I believe, is managed as well this week. So, yeah, without a couple of their stars, it'll be interesting to see. Yeah, you know, their season's very much on the line, sitting eighth at the moment on the ladder. So they'll be looking to, yeah, take it up to Freo, a real confidence booster if they can have a good match tonight.
1: A lot of crossover between the men's and the women's programs at Freo. You're all in pretty close quarters to each other. Have you noticed anything different about the men's team this year compared to last, in the way they're going about it, their attitudes around the club, the way that they're on this winning role, or just the general vibe around the place?
2: Honestly, it feels pretty similar to always, and I think that's a really good sign. While yes, I think the club as a whole is on a bit of a high, like you go upstairs, definitely you know, the ones that have been around for a long time and have seen sort of the hard times of Freo, which, you know, there's been a few of them over many years. But yeah, look, the general vibe in the club is absolute, like the boys are up and about for sure. But I think, you know, we've heard a lot in their media conferences, whenever the players talk, it's sort of, you know, it's this one game and then we focus on the next one, and yeah, talking about not getting too high, not getting too low. I think that's really important, and look, around the club it kind of feels like that. It's really sort of steady a steady ship at the moment, as you will.
1: What about Josh Tracy, the way he sets the standard at training and around the place? We've heard stories about the 7 a.m., 6 a.m. club that they do, and they get out there and they start training earlier than everyone else, and it drags the rest of the group along to that level of professionalism.
2: Yeah, well, and I think you can see in that the forward line and how well they work together. I saw a clip during the week. I think it was... I don't know who took the mark. Maybe it was Amiss that took the mark, and then Tracy and yes. Voss behind yep. him, you know, high-fiving each other. You know, and that just goes to show, I think when you work together for, you know, year upon year, not just this year, but they've been working together for, you know, the last couple of years, and things are starting to really gel, and it's not just the person that takes the mark. You need to look at how much work goes into that one person taking the mark. And, yeah, they've obviously put a lot of work into the synergy that they have in there. Forward line, so why wouldn't you celebrate that? And then, you know, they start seeing that success, and of course they're going to continue to do what they've done. And yeah, to be working that hard and you know, have those extra sessions, all of that, it often doesn't come to the forefront straight away. It takes a bit of time of, you know, building those foundations, and I'm sure they've been doing it for years, and now it's just sort of getting talked about because, like, wow, they're really good at contested marking. Why is that? Well, because they're putting the work in week in and week out. So, yeah, look, I'm just stoked for them that they're getting, you know, the kudos that they deserve.
1: Great to have you as part of the broadcast tonight, Hayley. Again, of course, you know, right there from the start in the AFLW, building up to another season, which is only a couple of weeks away, back playing pre-season games on Sunday, which I can tell you're excited about.
2: Yes.
1: And, of course, the Australia and Ireland game, I'm sure we'll be watching on with interest.
2: Yes, the Australia and Ireland game is tomorrow afternoon. Yeah, we've got a couple of girls playing, Mim Strom playing for Australia, and then Ola Lally and... Ash McCarthy playing for Ireland. So a good little Frio outfit there, and just hoping for a really good game in that one. There's obviously been a lot talked about it, but look, it's a fantastic opportunity for those players, for the AFLW in general as well, just to, you know, showcase the talent, not just Australian talent, but, you know, we have such a big cohort of Irish players. If you can fill a team plus some, you know, there's a lot of people within the AFLW that have, you know, made the move over to Australia. It's a big move, and a lot of them move over to play the sport, which is massive. They move away from their family and friends and everything like that, and create sort of a new home here. So I think, yeah, they're really embracing that challenge, which is great.
1: Some of the players from Ireland have come across have been experienced athletes before they come over here, so they have a pretty instant impact when they come over. There was a bit of talk whether it was going to be played with a round ball or with a Sharon as well. It is with a Sharon tomorrow, which presents its challenges. But how do you think how's it going to go? I mean, with all the Irish girls there who are so accomplished at playing with an Australian rules footy anyway, like how close and how tight is this one going to be? And I'm sure the Irish players would love to absolutely show up the Australians.
2: Oh, absolutely. The amount of chat that's been going on from the Irish is, they're pretty up and about for it. I think two completely different game styles probably you would see. I imagine the Irish will be leaning into their fast, you know, breakaway sort of play. They want to get overlap run because that's sort of what they do in Gaelic. You obviously want to bring those strengths. I would imagine that the Australian team have a little bit more the polish in the skills, just having played the game for longer periods of time. So it'll be interesting to see. I mean, obviously, I'm Australian, so I am going for Australia, and I do think that Australia is going to come out on top, but I do hope that, number one, I hope that our Irish girls go really well, but I hope it is a close game and a good game, good spectacle.
1: We'll watch on with interest tonight. We'll let you get down Boundary Side and enjoy it down there. Perfect night for footy, isn't it?
2: So, absolutely.
1: It is absolutely magnificent. The two teams just completing their warm-ups. We'll continue our 6PR footy preview for on-deck business loans in the fast lane, and we'll come back in a moment. David Mundy has been on assignment through this pre-game, so he'll be with us in just a moment, but he's been down in the rooms just having a little presentation to the two 100 gamers for the Fremantle Dockers tonight in Hayden Young and Josh Tracy. So we'll have a chat to him when we come back in just a moment. As always, we would love to hear from you on the SMS line for you to get involved and send us a message. We'd love to hear where you tuned in from this evening and also how you're going with the traffic trying to get to the footy as well. Andrew says, hi guys, well done to Voss and Tracy who came down to Secret Harbour Girls League team to say good day, sign some jerseys and hang out with the girls from Secret Harbour. That says from Andrew in Secret Harbour. There's certainly a fair bit of that going on as well. And Andrew from Naranda says, good evening boys, have a good call. We'll be happy to see Freo have a win. I was having a good day until Simon Beaumont reminded me on his show today that it's been 8,000 days since Essendon's last finals win. Yes, Andrew, unfortunately for the Bombers. I think it's going to be a few more days until they get a finals win as well. Great to have your company. It is 6PR footy. We're here thanks to McDonald's. It is the Dockers and the Dogs, your match for broadcast on a beautiful Friday night.
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1: 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The Panthers took out the last clash between the two in May with a 30-18 win. 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
1: And terrific to have your company. 6PR footy preview. Dockers fans, how do you think it is going to go tonight? Do you just roll up and bank the win? Are you feeling that confident with how your team is going at the moment? Or do you feel it is a little bit of a danger game with the Bulldogs coming to town? Send through on the SMS. We'd love to hear from you and get your predictions through the game this evening. For a bit of the team news, thanks to Solar Heart. Solar Heart's been helping smart Aussies turn sunshine into hot water for over 70 years. A very good evening. To Mark Reddings ahead of the call tonight. Skeet, couldn't get a better night for footy.
11: It's terrific, yeah, perhaps, although there is a hint of a shower coming a little later in the evening. So, but the
1: surely
11: weather today was
1: just looks magnificent.
11: It does look magnificent, but the weather can come. I don't think there's going to be much to worry about, but for the tap doctor, the conditions and the ground conditions are likely to be excellent. They're ready to tackle any plumbing or gas job when it comes to everything plumbing, everything gas. The best on the ground is the tap doctor. Irrespective of the weather, this ground can be quite slippery. Now, that hopefully doesn't happen again tonight, but off the back of that, the team news, no change for either side tonight, which is important. Look, the biggest concern you talk about dropping the match is for the Dockers, and I think it's for the next three or four games, is fitness, health. Injury is the one thing that could conspire against the Dockers, because they've been, touch wood, so blessed in that department this year. Been downstairs talking to Brendan Cox, who's doing a 10K run tomorrow, given he's being managed tonight, but that shows you he's just about ready to rock and roll the MCG next week. So it's injuries more than anything that is the concern for them. But no change in this game, of course. And we look ahead to what's going to be an intriguing game on Sunday at the MCG between Richmond and the West Coast Eagles. Ben Miller, Samson Reiner in. Ryan Mansell has been left out because of injury. And Zane Piker has unfortunately been omitted for him. And for the West Coast Eagles, Jack Graham, Cooper, Duff, Titler are confirmed ins for the Eagles. Oliver Franco, his season is over with that nasty leg injury. And Hamish Davis has been omitted. So again, we haven't seen at the Eagles any real work towards getting a Finn McRae or Harry Schoenberg in regularly. I know they're all part of the top up, and you just wonder when it comes to the end of the season what will happen with those list decisions, because they do have to, they were given a couple of extra spots as part of that priority pick process, and come end of the year they're going to have to make some, when I say hard calls, they're going to have to make some calls, because obviously those players haven't been pushing strongly enough to demand selection in the AFL side.
12: Who's more pressure on Sunday? Adam Uzay or Andrew McQuaid to get the win?
11: Adam Uzay. Yeah, I think Adam Uzay. Just give, and even though they've got injuries, I just think the Tigers rebuild is a year or so ahead of the Eagles. They had a lot of injuries, but I think probably Uzay. Bear in mind, he beat McQuaid to the Richmond job. So there's a couple of subplots there.
12: Whose rebuild is further ahead. Will be a question between those two teams that featured in those premierships at the end of last decade and the start of this one with the Tigers winning in 2020. I welcome in David Mundy, one of our experts this evening, who has just been phenomenally busy throughout the pregame, because I've seen him drifting around the media centre, and then I saw him down in the rooms with some official duties to actually do this evening. I think talking to the two that have 100 game milestones today in Hayden Young and Josh Tracy. David Mundy, welcome to you. Take us through your words of wisdom that you imparted in front of the group down there, as well as the feeling in the room.
13: Yeah, good evening. Perhaps good evening to all of our listeners. Feeling busier than Mark Redding's during the week, to be honest.
12: Impossible.
13: Just running around everywhere. But no, I had the great privilege of being invited back into the inner sanctum and presenting Hayden and Josh with their 100 game jerseys. And I guess at moments like this, a really good opportunity to just get your head up a little bit, look back and reflect on what they've gone through and what they've become. And, you know, Hayden joined the football club and then COVID hit. And, you know, then we moved to Queensland for a couple of months, really. So, and Josh hardly played any football in his COVID year, and then drafted in the rookie draft, as we all know. And, but what they've built, not only as footballers and what we see on game day, but, you know, in their lives and in the football club and their leadership, and, you know, they're basically the custodians with a few others of the football club for the next 10 years, and I think it's in great hands.
12: How do you feel going back down in there and speaking in front of the current group?
13: Well, it was weird, but I did feel actually quite, you know, normal, quite at home. I was kept late. I was kept from getting there on time. So I got there late because of Brennan Cox, which wasn't the first time, and I won't maybe be the last, but no, it felt weird, to be honest, going back in there.
11: And yeah. Does it feel, when you talk about being normal, can you sense, is it confidence, not cockiness, is there a, can you give a vibe, because this group's had an exceptional year,
13: yep.
11: Is it business as usual? Can you've been around this footy club for a fair while.
13: Yeah, I think they they give me a resounding sense of calm and belief. Like, they believe that they're good enough. They believe that they can go out and do it, and do it for 120 minutes. And they have so much trust and respect in each other that they're going to step up to the mark and play their role in particular and fit into their system that, yeah, they're just stacking the wins and stacking the performances, probably more importantly than the wins. So, yeah, you go into the rooms, and there's always a bit of nervous tension in the pregame, and they're about to break down into their, you know, line meetings and then into the team meeting. So there's always a bit of that nervous tension, but yeah, I think they're supremely confident in what they're doing and their ability to keep doing it.
12: They can all but secure the minor premiership tonight with a victory. It'll only be percentage at the end, but they'd have to lose disastrously in the last three rounds to get anywhere near dropping away from that. That's if they win tonight. The other bit of history that is there this evening, though, for Frio is to take away from one of your teams, David Mundy, in terms of the most wins in a home and away season. That was 17 back in 2015. They're going for number 18 tonight.
13: Incredible, isn't it? With three rounds to go as well off the back of this, it's been an incredible, phenomenal season. And I'm pretty confident that they would touch our sides up in the early 2010s. I think they're a much better team than what we ever were. And we're seeing it every single week. They're backing it up. They're playing games out. And when they're finding themselves behind in the game, they're able to neutralise momentum, gain ascendancy in some department, you know, gain the momentum themselves, and then put on the scoreboard really quickly. So I think they'll break it tonight, that record, and I think they may even break it again next week.
11: That's the first time I've heard a player, you go back to Jakovic and the era that we sort of listened to, it's the first time I've heard a player from yesteryear say the current team would take us to the cleaners, essentially.
13: Absolutely, absolutely.
11: Really?
13: They would. Yep.
11: I think you undersell your team.
13: Well, maybe. It might be recency bias, but they've just got stars everywhere, don't they? If Pav and Nat didn't dominate, I think we'd be in trouble.
12: Might be a bit of David Money being his humble
11: super
12: self.
11: Modest.
12: But, I mean, clearly, the 2015 team, you were super defensive, weren't you, with the way that Ross Lyon set up the side. And the current team, they've got a pretty good balance with that attacking stuff.
13: They certainly do, yeah. And the game is still, and the AFL game, is still built on contest and defence, and offence flows from that. And they've got, obviously, their mechanisms, but they just work so well together, particularly if you're focusing on offence and you're focusing in on the forward line. Like, I'm not sure I've seen a better six work together and sacrifice for each other and celebrate each other's wins, whoever hits the scoreboard, and what happens up the field obviously really does benefit all of that, and the connection inside forward 50's been elite. But yeah, they're an incredible group. They've got so many weapons and so many threats, and they're doing it a lot.
11: One thing they haven't done, and that's an obvious point, you made a grand final, you won a prelim, you won qualifying final down in Geelong. They get to win finals. So that's still to be ticked off, and there's no doubt that they have the ability to do that and the capability, but that is still to be done. And that's not to say they won't, but Adelaide last year, it's a different ball game. And once round 24 finishes, it is a new season in respects.
13: Yeah, very much so. And as I walked in, you were reflecting back on our times in the finals and talking about injuries in particular. Like, we always got to the end of the year and we were a bit banged up. A couple of our key guys were always a little bit injured, beyond, just carrying something or what's expected in the AFL environment. So, staying healthy is obviously a huge part of playing good football deep into September, but we were a good team in 2015 or 2014 and went out in straight sets. So it can be really challenging, but they've put themselves in such a wonderful position, and what they've done so far, I think, bodes well for September.
12: Surely there's an AI simulator out there somewhere where we could put David Mundy against Caleb Sarong one-on-one.
13: I don't want to see that.
12: Against Hayden Young. You'd be pushing Sarong out of the way, wouldn't you? Going against Hayden Young, cutting him up back the other way.
13: No, I honestly don't think so.
12: Too humble is David Mundy, of course, the games record holder at the Fremantle Footy Club. Let's check in the latest odds. Thanks to Tab Touch, we are about 15 minutes away from the start of this one at Optus Stadium. It's terrific to have your company. Shorty, welcome to you.
14: Thank you very much, Paps. Yeah, looking forward to the game tonight. 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And game total, 174.5. You go under or over there at the $1.90. 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
12: Thanks, Shorty. David Short there. Thanks to Tab Touch. We aren't far away from the start. 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It is 6PR footy. Thanks to Maccas, the Dockers and the Dogs coming your way next.
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0: through 3AW in Melbourne, 5AA in Adelaide, and across the country on the 6PR app. Welcome to 6PR's coverage of this round 21 clash between Fremantle and the Western Bulldogs from Optus Stadium, bringing you all the action. In special comments, it's Luke McFarlane and David Mundy. On the boundary, it's Hayley Miller. And a commentary, it's a very good evening to Adam Papalia, alongside your host, Mark Reddings.
1: Welcome back to Optus Stadium. Craig Willis just trying to throw things out of kilter just before this Friday night showdown. We're here for McDonald's. It's 10 delicious new drinks just landed at McCafe. So I guess this is the universe telling you to take a drinks break. 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Mark Reddings, Adam Papalia, David Mundy and Luke McFarlane joining us, board member, former gun of the Fremantle Football Club. Welcome to you, Luke. And it's another big night for this footy club as they career towards a September campaign.
2: I like that introduction, Mark. I'll take that every week. Thanks very much. Good afternoon, or good evening, I should say, to all our listeners and to the commentary team here in the 6PR box. And isn't it fantastic Friday night football? There's been so many games here at Optus Stadium. Certainly if you're wearing the purple coloured jumper that have been on a Thursday or a Friday night, it's just such a great atmosphere, you know, particularly the way Fremantle have been playing. But they've got probably a bit stiffer competition than they had last week in the Derby, but albeit the Western Bulldogs resting a couple of their stars in Norton and Waitman, which certainly takes a bit of class and quality out of this lineup, and it's really they're really going to be up against it, you'd imagine, against the might and power of the Fremantle Football Club and the way that they've been playing.
3: Does it have that feel for the Bulldogs that they're sort of just put this one aside already in terms of resting a couple of players and they're looking at if they can then have a bit of an easier finish to the season against North Melbourne, Carlton and Melbourne, win those games, finish top six, they're kind of managing their way through too. So it'll be interesting to see their mindset when the whips get cracking.
2: Yeah, I had the exact same thought, perhaps, that they're just conceding that this one they're just going to leave behind and really focus on those last three rounds, make sure a couple of their quality players are in good shape, because they really want to have a crack at the top eight, the Bulldogs, and certainly to come over here against a fully fit and firing Fremantle Dockers. I'm sure in Luke Beveridge's mind just wasn't the perfect scenario for a couple of his senior players, so I think he's leaving them behind.
3: Now, I don't think you heard David Mundy before, so I'll ask you the same question that David just referenced. The 2015 team, the current day team, who wins in a one-on-one battle, given that they're a chance to go past your record today of 17 wins in a home and away season?
2: Oh, look, I'm pretty comfortable to say that this current team would have taken us down. I sort of think that, and I've probably said this a few times over the season, that we certainly had a quality team back then, but I felt like we had more sort of blue collar type players. We had a couple of class players, and the likes of David Mundy and Matthew Pavlich and Nathan Fyfe and those types, but the most of us were just kind of plugging away and getting the job done, and the system was so strong, whereas I feel like this current team has six or seven genuine match winners that could tear us apart.
1: Okay, the 2013 Fremantle Dockers side, that beat the 2026 Fremantle lineup.
4: Is
1: he made a grand final in 13.
4: Yes, is Luke McFarlane's calf in one piece, or is he got two on one leg?
3: Both of our experts way too humble on 6PR footy, but you're both on the same page with this current Dockers team, who have that slice of history to go with. The other stat that I've been writing for the last 14 years is, when is the next Fremantle player going to kick 50 goals in a season? So the last time this happened was way back in 2012. Long, long time ago. It's the longest run in the AFL of a side not to have a player kick 50 goals. It was Matthew Pavlich back in 2012 who kicked 69. From then on, I'll read through them quickly. Walters in 2013 with 46, Ballantyne 49, Walters 44, Walters 36, Cam McCarthy 25, Walters 22, Walters 40, Tabata 29, Tabata 37, Lob 36 is out there playing tonight, then Amos with 41, Tracy with 45, and Tracy with 44. So it's been a long time since the Dockers have had that spearhead, and now they might have two.

0: potentially three, kicking 50 goals in a season.
1: Yeah, it's been pretty incredible what they've been doing up there and how sacrificial they have been while still getting licks of the ice cream for themselves as well. But what's going on with Ballas? 49. Couldn't he just get one more goal through?
0: I'm sure someone was he was calling for it anyway, a bit like Tex Walker at the Adelaide Oval a couple of weeks ago.
2: Exactly. Now, before we get to the tap time in about 6 minutes from now, your McDelivery players. So I'm not sure if I've given you enough time here, Luke McFarlane. So on that basis, I'll start with David Mundy. And bear in mind, perhaps, we'll talk about the Bulldogs just raising the white flag. I'm not so sure that's going to be the case tonight. If they can get the game on their terms, their midfield is still elite. So as we park that discussion, David Mundy for McDelivery, your reputation is on the line with this call.
1: Oh, I think I've been pretty good at my McDeliveries this year. Gone a rogue a couple of times.
2: Modest and very, very
0: James Peatling.
1: Oh, that was my rogue week. Yeah, no, I'm very much straight batting it tonight. I'm going to jump on the Western Bulldogs side to give Luke a little bit of time to think about the Fremantle side. But if they are any hope tonight, the best player in the competition, Marcus Bontempelli, is going to have an absolute blinder. If he can manage 30 disposals and 3 goals, it's going to be a big night, obviously, for him. But he will drag the Western Bulldogs into this contest and give them a chance to win it. But so Marcus Bontempelli to have an absolute blinder tonight.
0: He had 33 and 2 when they last played against each other back in round 8. They just fell short, so that extra goal might have proved the difference if he gets that done tonight. Luke McFarlane, your McDelivery player, please.
3: Yeah, well, for the Fremantle lineup then, he plays game 100 tonight. Hayden Young back into the side. Such a class player and probably of a similar ilk to Marcus Bontempelli, really, in terms of the impact he can have on the midfield, on this team, and certainly in the front half as well. So I'm going to say, look, Hayden Young is going to deliver tonight. I'm going to put him down for 3 goals where he plays sort of midfield and forward. He's going to have some scoreboard impact tonight.
1: Wouldn't be surprised if he gets a bit of a defensive role at stoppages on Bontempelli, given he's coming back in. Might be an easier way for him to manage his body and come back in maybe on some minutes, manage minutes, but having a bit more of a focus maybe on nullifying Bontempelli around stoppages in particular.
2: I was about to ask you, with his history, and obviously there's a lot of footy to be played this year, and he's been out again with illness, albeit, do you pull him back significantly? Where do you sit with him with the minutes?
1: No, absolutely. You protect him and you got to build him up because he's missed a lot of football, and so I would be shocked if he wasn't the Fremantle mid with the lowest game on time on ground tonight. I think they'll manage him through the bench and a little bit forward perhaps, but he will absolutely be one that they'll watch and really closely monitor.
3: And just the psychological impact of having the injuries that he's had over his journey, and David Mundy probably doesn't know too much about this because he was never injured, but certainly in my own career, and that sort of psychological barrier of just being able to step out on the field and just free the mind and be able to play and not have that doubt in the back of your mind that maybe you don't push as hard at this particular contest or you sort of lose track of the game at times because you're so focused on your body and how it's feeling, and even those thoughts of when you feel a particular twinge or a ping, you think, oh, is that something? And maybe that adds a bit of doubt. But for Hayden Young, in the journey that he's had so far in his career, that's going to be a real challenge, I think, for tonight, as it has been every other time when he's come back.
1: Yeah, and they're resting the clock a little bit with all of it as well, because before he was injured, on his last kind of stint with a couple of games, he actually wasn't playing that well either. So they've got to manage his body, get him resilient enough to see out the season, but he's got to find some form as well.
0: Let's head downstairs. Hayley Miller is with us. The ground conditions, thanks to the Tap Doctor, they're ready to tackle any plumbing or gas job. It's a brilliant night for footy. We've already had a chat tour off the top of the broadcast tonight, but Hayley, how are conditions down there?
4: Yeah, perhaps they're absolutely perfect down here at the moment, about 18 degrees. Some perfect days in Perth the last couple of days. There are some showers forecast for later tonight, but hopefully we skip those tonight in the game. I swear the Guard of Honour gets bigger and bigger for Fremantle each week, and the fans are starting to stream in. So it's going to be a big spectacle here, and yeah, hopefully a cracking game.
0: Brilliant, Hayley. Thank you very much. The ground conditions there for the Tap Doctor. We hear the bells starting to go around. That's not for Wharfie time yet.
2: I don't think we'll hear it before September.
0: Well, Hawthorn already preparing for it.
2: Yeah. Apparently.
0: Apparently.
3: They're training with it, aren't they?
0: That's amazing, isn't it? Going for the toss of the coin in the middle of the ground. It is the emergency services game as well. Lights and sirens game for Fremantle. So arriving at the ground today, there was fire trucks and police vehicles everywhere. It wasn't just to stop the Western Bulldogs supporters getting in. It was because they're celebrating the emergency services.
2: And the first responders who do such a terrific job around the state and obviously across our great country. And, yep, often they are just a forgotten part of the community. Not tonight. And it's absolute kudos to the work they do. Toss of the coin has been conducted. Obviously no real breeze to speak of. And the Dockers are kicking to the right of your radio dial. Off the back of what we've seen from Freo so far in season 2026, their starts, again, have been a bit questionable. Will that be a focus tonight in any way?
3: Well, I think they're always looking for ways to improve. And as a football club, you're always looking for an edge and some way to something to grab onto every week. And I have no doubt they would have focused on their starts. But you sort of feel like, probably similar to what's happened in recent weeks, David, that the Bulldogs might get a jump on them early. They'll bring that energy and that attack, and maybe the ball spends a bit of time in their front half. But as we've seen the story so many times, Fremantle will start to get control around that stoppage and start to get the game on their terms, and then God help them when they go forward and they've got that three-prong forward line.
1: Yeah, well, that's exactly what happened. Last time these teams played, not too long ago, the Bulldogs started really well, really had a domination. They're already going after some mids. Looks like they might bring a bit of a harder edge around the ball. The Doggies boys are into it. A bit of push and shove in the middle of the ground, led by Frazier. Looks like he might be after Sarong tonight, but yeah, Doggies midfield got a huge start to play out here.
0: All set, massive Friday night. It's tap time with Mark Reddings.
2: Underway, the two ruckmen go out at English, wins the first touch, a little kick, which didn't have much coverage. Frazier knocking it forward, Ed Richards coming one way, the other way was Chapman. They halve the contest, Frazier's over, he drags it back in. Dockers emerge with it, Frederick off to Bolton, in turn to Jackson, so they're on their way early. Bolton with a couple of early touches, receives the hand pass, has a couple of bounces, works his way to the wing, about to be hunted down by Artie Jones. The hand pass wasn't great for Jackson, just sits after bouncing, and now Chapman off balance, kicks not well. Bailey Williams was there, couldn't trap it for the Bulldogs. Hines taken down strongly from Adalius Teal. Tackled by Pat Voss, who is gritting the teeth and showing that he means business.
1: That's a great chase by Artie Jones there, putting pressure on Shea Bolton.
2: Restart. Ayshaw. Tackled strongly by Inglis. Can't release the hands to get a hand pass away. And the whistle is blown. Just 65 out from the Dockers' goal. They're kicking, as I said, to the right of your radio dial. Jackson is there. Brayshaw emerges. Richards, really good tackling. What's the umpire going to call here? He'll say, it's mine again. We've gone 45 seconds. No score on this Friday night.
0: All tapped away. Liberatore try to get it clear, but Frederick pinched it. Missed with a handball to Young. Dogs back onto it. Liberatore trying to find Williams. Crashing through was Pierce back in the other direction. Storming through with strength. He got it to Brayshaw. Handball to centre half forward. It missed both Johnson and Reed. And then quickly put on the boot by Croft through the middle of the ground. Dogs can try and take it away. They spill to ground. Emmett was in there. Warner's there for the Dockers. And it might be wrapped up. No, he just got a handball out. Johnson. Away to Clark, and he'll go for a run and a bounce and take them on. Silky smooth moving. He goes inside 50. Test of strength. Tracy wrestles. Tries to tap it clear. Bolton emerges with it. Handball back outside the 50 now to Murphy Reed. 52. He's the best connector in the game, and he spots up Switkowski. Might be beyond his range. He's marked it 49 and a half metres away from goal.
3: Yeah, just great. Oh, his handoff.
0: He goes away to Warner, who unleashes a long kick. It fades late, but it was very, very close for Carl Warner, who's searching for the first goal of his career, and it's just a behind.
3: Yeah, he was searching like any good back. He's always looking for that handball receive, but just a great passage of play there from Jordan Clark, just to divert straight up the corridor and bust that game open, get the ball into their forward 50.
2: Bramble off to Bolton. Pelly in the pocket. Left foot kick. It was Pierce who went up, didn't take the mark. He's won it back though after good contested work. Jackson receives it from Bolton. Interesting kick back towards the corridor. Luckily the legs of Sikowski were rather slick. He won the bouncing footy. Heads laterally by foot and finds Johnson. Just forward of the wing. Kicks to a dangerous spot. Lots of dogs in the way. Too much carry on the kick on that occasion for Voss and O'Donnell, the disruptor. Dogs pinned inside the defensive 50. Early stages of this one. Caulfield. The kick. That's going to hang a long time in the air. Intended for West. And Chapman picked it off with a fist into the crowd, which is building. Bear in mind, Friday night, just after 10 past 6, people still making their way through the gates. No, in fact, 1 point to nothing. Dockers lead on the Parkwood Plumbing Centre scoreboard.
0: Ball to be spun back in. Half forward for Frio. Jackson and English in the ruck. English won the hit out. Down to Liberatore. We'll feed it back. Get a handle through Hines and away to English and now to Richards. Off that left boot. He left it shallow and chopped off by Young. And just rolling close to Bontempelli there. It'll be a good matchup. They spend a fair bit of time on each other. He goes in short to Chapman. Just forward of the logo. They love it in the hands of Murphy Reid, who chips the ball out wide efficiently to Frederick. Couple of kicks from goal at half forward. Dockers will load up and go inside 50 again. It's Taylor Mayford, Tracy and Jackson to compete. Ball spills. Williams up and under. He goes straight to the boundary line. It bounces off the chest, though, of Hines and out of play. It'll be a boundary throwing.
1: Ruku Kamas has lost a shoe in that big contest, 15 metres out. He's trying to get his boot back on now. But
3: you've got a big shove there from Jai Amos at the block as that high ball was coming in.
0: Ought to be spun back into play. Right on the 50 for the Dockers. The ball's lived in their forward half to start the game. Jackson leaping early. Knocks straight down the throat. And another stoppage. It will be early stages of this first quarter for the Parkwood Plumbing Centre. It's one behind the Dockers.
2: Restart. Dockers pressing hard. Can they get clear? Brayshaw, well tackled. He goes to ground. And the Dogs are holding firm. Williams was the player who brought Brayshaw to the ground. 45 out, another stoppage. Dockers attacking in. Jackson a tap. Williams for the Dogs, wrapped up by a couple of Dockers, including Hayden Young in game 100.
3: Looks like O'Donnell's got the big job on Josh Tracy tonight.
2: Frazier off to Hines. And now it releases with a good hand pass to Richards, looking for Kennedy. With him is Ryan. The latter does exceptionally well. McDonald will be happy to find the boundary line, despite a tackle by Kennedy. And a little territory win by the Bulldogs.
1: Yeah, they'll be happy with that. Been locked in the Fremantle front half to start this game. A little bit of space behind them now. Can they get this one in their full 50?
2: Well, Fremantle asking some early questions, but the Dogs holding firm. English and Jackson give it to English, but Sarong swoops, gathers, kicks in the direction of Voss. Bramble off hands. And he's taken to ground vigorously by Voss. Once again, this stalemate continues. In essence, it's one behind, plays nothing. Early stages, first quarter for the Parkwood Plumbing Centre.
0: Liberatore's been busy trying to release Bontempelli. Run down by Switkowski. Terrific tackle, but he got it to Bramble. Dogs go to the 50, trying to go inside 50. Lob was there. Richards continued to run for the back line. He has a shot at goal, and it's just out to the right. The Bulldogs almost on the counter-attack, able to convert, but it is a behind each way to start this one in the first quarter for the Parkwood Plumbing Centre.
3: Richards had Riley West just running into some space there. Possibly could have pulled the kick a little bit and hit his teammate up.
2: Not pulling the kick is Luke Ryan, searching for his skipper, who couldn't take the mark. Frederick overran it, comes back to Pierce, who is in trouble here. He, like Bontempelli, freed the arms, but it's been turned over. Williams to Bontempelli. The kick was half distance inside the forward 50. Croft goes to ground after taking possession. He's harassed by Brayshaw. Clean possession, not easy here. Richards tries to rip it off Sarong. Ball spits out. Johnson overran it. Ball socket towards the Dogs forward area. And three Dogs lay a good strong tackle on Warner. About 45 out directly in front of their goal.
1: The Doggies' intent around the football has been first class so far.
2: Lish, Bontempelli, that was good. Croft, just a speculating hand pass. And mopped up beautifully by Johnson, who finds himself with some time to assess and kick. Well, there was a couple of oohs and ahs, but he did the right thing. The mark was taken, the hand pass to Reid. Off in turn to half forward and Amos. They're streaming for him now. Inside 50, Reid. Won't get there on the full. Will he gather it near the boundary line? Good defensive work. And it's Selwood who's claiming that perhaps there was insufficient intent to keep that alive. A couple of headbands coming together there. And it is a boundary throw, but nice work through the middle of the ground by the Dockers. A point apiece with 14:44 to go on the Providence Lifestyle Resorts time clock.
3: It's always a dangerous look, isn't it, when Murphy Reid's able to get out the back of their defence, and he looks super dangerous.
0: Jackson strength in the ruck, nudged English out of the way, up and under kick to the square. English got back, spilt the mark, went to Amos, handball to Tracy, who was immediately tackled by Frazier, and a ball up at the top of the goal square for Frio. Lots of numbers around it. Thrown up quickly. Jackson down to Young. Got it to his left boot to the square. Karmas punches a footy away from Amos. It's knocked by O'Donnell straight to the boundary line. And it is over and out. not really still in a marking contest there, but allowed to clear the area with another secondary spoil. Ball's going to be thrown in the forward pocket for Freo again. Got a lot of the territory. Jackson, cleared a path. Referee trying to crash through. He'll jump on top of it. Another stoppage inside 50 for the Dockers.
1: Really squeezing the hit twos and the exits out of these stoppages. The Doggies doing a great job of keeping Fremantle on the inside.
0: English, such a great battle. Sarong in there. Frazier just had the reach to take it. Then he's wrapped up. Another stoppage. Arm wrestle it is in the first quarter. Not much scoring yet. Jackson, the hit out. Straight to Frazier. He's tackled, dispossessed. English got it. Might have caught one English on the way through. Bonapelli's kicked back through the middle of the ground. Oscar McDonald was there. West clambering after it. It's inside the centre square. No one can take it cleanly. Spills to Warner. To McDonald. To Ryan. Just a dump kick inside 50. Bolton trying to rise over the top of the ruckman. Got elevation. Halved it. Knocked it down. And then Hayden Young can finish. Into the post. Another behind to Freo to start this game. Great work by Bolton. In the end, it's just another minor score. Freo two behinds, Bulldogs one behind.
3: Yeah, it was a great contest, wasn't it? And that's what he had to do to bring that ball to ground. But Hayden Young looks pretty lively early in this game.
2: Yep, he's been obviously the key ingredient missing. Long ball, Selwood. It's going to be awfully close to out of bounds on the full. It pitches and stays in the field of play, does it? Must have been touched somewhere along the line. And the umpire's calling for a...
0: Was it touched or is that lasso?
2: Must have been touched in that marking contest. They're having a discussion now, but the umpire was pretty quick to call it. And Luke Ryan should be going over there and showing some confidence that it's his free kick, but that was the initial thought. Lasso is the call. Fremantle free kick.
0: It cleared over the two players and then bounced back over the boundary line.
1: Was that free kick called by the non-controlling commentator, Adam Papaleo, from 150
2: He's got a lot of power up here, and he's an umpire aficionado.
0: Direct line to the arc.
2: Luke Ryan from Sports Today, and, of course, the Fremantle Dockers up towards the 50. Tracy had the ball, fisted away. Murphy Reid, harassed by Richards. Good contest. And looks like it's a passive start, but it's nothing's really sort of opened up just yet. It's a boundary thrown fairly around.
3: Both teams have brought some real energy in contest, and that's been, it looks fairly even from where I'm sitting, and so there's no easy ball out there, and there's a perfect example there with Murphy Reid.
2: Jackson for the restart. He's bottom fairly, finds a way through, as he invariably does, up to the wing. It was dropped by Chapman off hands. West hasn't got a lot to go to forward, so the lateral ball will be enough to get the Dogs out of trouble. Davidson should be able to gather the bouncing footy on the wing. Down the line, or showed a lot of footy. Vandermeer was taken without the footy, right? Chopping of the arms. Clark Hewitt, free kick, 70 from goal. So the Dogs on the attack here. And that kick, just touched in transit by Warner, who almost dragged it in. Artie Jones is collared. Bontempelli gets hold of Brayshaw, and then just walking it over the boundary line is Warner, 45 out from the Dogs' goal. So it has been still a goalless first quarter. 12:30 to go. 2 points, plays one. Fremantle in front. Parkwood Plumbing Centre scoreboard. Steve Lean of the team out there at 168. Bannister Road and Canning Park.
0: Terrific to have your company. Ball thrown in. Jackson in front. Knocked it down straight to Davidson, though, of the Bulldogs. Into the pocket. It bounces away from West to love an early goal in his 100th game.
1: It's been tight in the contest, hasn't it? The Doggies have been surviving in their back half, committing a lot of numbers to the football. So they found it difficult to get out of their forward half, but an opportunity just to lock it in, give their backs a spell here.
0: Ball thrown in, lob with strength in the ruck, cleared a path for West, who is maybe held without it. Sanders tackled, Dockers defending, Croft after it. Liberatore had a fumble, he couldn't take it. Brayshaw burrows in, he was claiming he was taken high, and it's yet another stoppage.
1: Both teams getting outside the contest really quickly to that scramble ball, so there's no free footy out there at the moment.
0: Well, world record pace for stoppages in the first quarter, I think, as the ball's knocked down. Dolan trying to get through. Handball forward. Pierce was in the road in defence for Fremantle. Young went to claim it. Handball across the goal square to Warner. Back to Luke Ryan. Stabs the pass out to halfback. Bouncing ball for Voss. And he turns boundary side. He turns and burns. And he sends it long up to half forward to a one-on-one. Karmas and Amos ball out the back end. again, the Freo forwards win the day. Amos's kick just dribbles off his shoe. Away to Frederick inside 50. He's wrapped up. Getting back with Selwood. Williams is there. Dogs recover. And Davidson will go in short to Sanders.
2: Yeah, good defence by the Dogs. They're under the pump there with Freddie. If he'd broken the tackle, it was a shot on goal. Sanders wearing the glove tonight. Heads to Caulfield, and the Dogs want to change lanes. They do that pretty effectively to right half back. O'Donnell back in board to Dolan. Crowd hasn't been a factor yet. They haven't been able to get involved in the game. Just credit to the Bulldogs, the way they're playing this.
1: Yeah, they'll be very happy to kick it around for a little bit tonight. I think the Doggies keep it in a contest and keep the ball out of Fremantle's hands.
2: Williams at centre half back receives. Dogs, it's in their back half. Patient. O'Donnell's been called to go here. So he heads right towards the boundary line. Finds Hines.
1: We saw this a bit early in the derby last week, didn't we? West Coast kicking the ball around, took Fremantle until the quarter time break to adjust and squeeze a little bit more.
2: Down the line, the kick heads, lob, Jackson, Pierce taps it forward, Vandermeer on the move, Sanders, now Liberatore, scheming, gets the hand pass defensively to Williams. Up towards the 50, Jackson imposed himself, no mark taken, off hands taken by Young. Turn to Warner, to the wing he travels. Ball fisted to the front, Dockers should be winning it. In the end, it's Erasmus who's worried out of it by Liberatore. Vandermeer's run down, tackling left, right and centre is terrific. Sanders, Williams, they come from everywhere. And now a holding the ball call is made. He's out of the Fremantle Dockers.
1: Oh, Josh Tracy, good follow-up tackle there. You see the Harvey-Norman replay. Absolutely buries Vandermeer in a big tackle. Illegal, but then follows up and locks the ball underneath Bailey Williams.
0: That was a rib breaker from Josh Tracy. It's full of venom. All legal though, as the footy's at half back. Go wide. Hines will go wide to find Vandermeer. Now Liberatore off his right boot. He's a little awkward. It's chopped off by Warner. Fremantle back the other way. Trying to counterpunch. It's Bolton sending it in long. He's got a 2-on-2. Voss was there. Didn't get a run at it. Bustling it. Played it nicely. Spoiled it down for the Bulldogs. And ball to Karmas. To Selwood. That's the defensive 50 for the Western Bulldogs. High ball up the wing, but tailor-made for Tracy. And takes the intercept mark. Real well set up.
3: Defending really well behind the ball, aren't they? In the early stage of this game, the Western Bulldogs, they've been under the pump and holding up so far.
0: Moose chant for Alex Pierce is just growing each week whenever he gets the footy.
2: Yeah, there's going back in time, hands Chris Du,
0: yes.
2: Joe Root in English cricket gets it. I'll try and think of a couple more. Unless there's, if there's no more goals in this first quarter, I'll just keep thinking of those similar character traits.
0: Alex Carey as well, except it was the English fans.
2: Yeah, that was Johnny Bairstow's mates.
0: Ball sent long up to the 50. Knocked down and a blocking free kick will go Fremantle's way. Well, Tracy, is he within range?
1: Absolutely he is, yep.
0: Out of the mark, just outside the 50.
1: A little pumped up in his 100th game as well. Just wandering back to the top of his mark. This would be a great sider for him. See the Harvey-Norman replay. Stiff on Buku Karmas. Didn't really go back at the football though. Just need to get your hands in the air. Pretending like you're going to try and mark it.
0: Tracy has gone back not far. Try and open up. Run around a little bit. He's a thumping kick. In game number 100, there's an almighty heave towards goal. No problems with the distance, but it was off target. And another behind to begin with. Three behinds Freo, one behind the Western Bulldogs. First quarter for the Parkwood Plumbing Centre.
3: Yeah, he's got a powerful leg, hasn't he, Josh Tracy? Anywhere within 60 metres of goal, he's going to go back and have a set shot, but they're going to really worry the Bulldog defenders all night.
2: Bustling out to Williams. Williams runs on, receives. Short ball, not sure it was intended for his teammate Dolan, who got the hand pass away, and the Dogs advance towards half forward. Oscar McDonald got rid of his opponent, took the mark, did it really well.
1: Yeah, we like that matchup against Dolan. Big high ball. Oscar McDonald back himself in every time.
2: McDonald. Tracy crashed the pack. Frederick was there, might have been taken high. Vandermeer the offender. And Michael Frederick. We still search for our first goal of the evening on Friday Night Football for the Parkwood Plumbing Centre. Frederick attracted to a couple of Dockers inside the centre square. It's Pierce who thought about giving it to Clark. Now he's held up.
1: Seeing numbers really deep in their defence, the Doggies. Nick Caulfield was a plus one just then. Numbering off, getting numbers back.
2: Pierce to pull forward and well juggled. the power bay by Tim English. And Shea Bolton not overly impressed with the service there. Once again, they hold up pretty well. Lukukamas has it back pocket. Good to see him in the mighty West. And the smile on Adam Papalia's face is almost sickening.
0: One of Ski's favourite players.
2: He is.
0: Lukukamas.
2: I made him famous.
0: This guy was here to
2: well, compared to Jacko with what he did with weightlifting in the Com game the other night, I think I've got a pretty clean record.
0: There's a 50-metre penalty.
2: The fun.
0: 50-metre penalty to the Bulldogs. So it gets them out of defence. And the kick goes wide. And I'll move it around. English. Has been a very subdued start to this game.
3: You can hear the murmuring, can't you, in the crowd? They want something to celebrate, and nothing has happened thus far.
0: 18 and a half minutes gone on the Providence Lifestyle Resorts time clock. No goals yet. Dogs have some numbers at half forward. It's off the hands of Croft, but there's a free kick to the Docker. It's going to Chapman. He'll take it a half back down here. Hayley Miller. Hayley, how's the feeling at ground level?
4: Yeah, you're right. The crowd, they're not sure what to think about this one at the moment. I'm sure when the first goal is kicked, you know, hopefully Frio's way for most of this crowd, they'll be pretty happy about it.
0: It'll be an almighty roar when they do. It's a good kick from Chapman. Flirting with the boundary line, he finds O'Driscoll.
5: That's a great kick. Looked like found that little space.
0: And O'Driscoll will send it long to half forward. Some tall timber there. Amos, terrific contested mark. Mark of the night so far for Power Bay. Jumping over a couple. He's been in ripping form.
3: He's just added so many layers to his game now, hasn't he, Giannis?
0: He loads it up. He wants Tracy in the pocket. It was really well done by Caulfield, who was outsized down there just to hold position, see it out of play.
3: I mean, you think about Giannis in his earlier years, he was just sort of a lead and mark player, but now he does this. He can crash packs, take big contested marks. He can wrestle one-on-one. He's added some real size to his frame, so he's just become the more complete player in 26.
2: 11 inside 50s to 3 in favour of Fremantle thanks to the Perth Window and Door Replacement Company. The Dogs try and scrap it out of defence. Sarong grabs it. Hand pass was blunted, and then Liberatore gathers, hooks it up towards the wing. McDonald is spoiled. Kennedy surging. Needs to get the hand pass away. He does. And Vandermeer linking up with Croft, the young man. Watch out. Here comes Freddie, and he's got him. Hand pass, though, at the death. Saved Croft. And that means the turnovers occurred inside the defensive 50 for Fremantle. It comes to Chapman from O'Driscoll. Back in turn to McDonald. And the danger has been averted. Left half back. Erasmus with the footy. Wonderful chase by Frederick and Croft. Just didn't have the awareness. Chipping ball around the corner to Sarong, and that's not great for Reed. Half volley, but he gathers it and goes back to Sarong. We're down to 4:44 in the first quarter. Perfect night for footy. Who would have thought there would be a goal up to this point? Johnson, the mark. Still two kicks from home.
0: Rage is really trying to tag Murphy Reed for that. Stop him running around for that one around the back.
2: Johnson. Guides this into the pocket. Cox is there. Tracy with a hand at it. English feeds out the hand pass. Ends up with Erasmus. And now Tracy. Clever kick. Back towards the top of the square. Jackson set himself. Couldn't claim the mark. Sanders left it behind. Good pressure on O'Driscoll. Two Dogs have him. And once again, it's held up. And there's silence around Optus Stadium. It's like a Sheffield Shield match. Yeah. Waiting for maybe a wicket to fall or a boundary to come, perhaps.
0: A bit of golf clapping going on as well. Bustlinger is tackled by Voss. And it'll be held up again inside 4:50 for Frio. Still no goals. Ball knocked away. Dudley wasn't able to take it cleanly. Dragged it back in. Has to get it out. Otherwise, he's gone. And that will be holding the ball.
1: A high tackle.
0: No, high tackle.
1: Yeah, umpire from the middle of the ground's called that one.
0: A late whistle. It certainly looked like he dragged it in. And then the umpire off the play, as you said, Dave. Let's check the Harvey Norman replay.
1: Riley Sanders coming in over the top. A little bit across the shoulder there.
2: We saw 24 free kicks to 7 last night. Collingwood over Geelong. We'll get a little update from you, David Mundy, after this kick.
0: The right forward pocket, pushing off the fence, trying to move security guards out of the way. Isaiah Dudley. Tough angle. He'll kick it from just inside 50. Game has been quiet and subduing. Shanks it across. Jackson launches and claims the mark. Rising over the pack, he stuck the arm out, he flicked it up to himself and completed it on the way down. And surely now we see the first goal of the game as he goes back from 15-20 out directly in front.
3: How Luke Jackson is allowed to launch like that with no real bodywork on him. It's no great guarded secret. He just launches over the back and basically taps the ball down to himself.
0: Did the Bulldog get a fair piece of that?
2: The English might have touched first.
0: Marking attempt. It's been paid to Luke Jackson directly in front. We've waited a while, but we've got the first goal of the game. And Luke Jackson has had a huge impact forward in season 2026. Four seasons in a row now, he's gone past 20 goals. That's his 22nd of this campaign. Certainly in contention for an All-Australian selection. And the drought is broken. We have the first goal of the game. 30-139. Bulldogs are one behind.
1: There's emergency services. Sirens going off everywhere. Flashing lights across the ground, celebrating what they do for us in our community.
2: Luke Jackson normally has his rumble, but he did for a moment or two.
1: Yeah, he and English coming together in the middle of the ground after that marking contest. Hopefully we don't have to wait another 12 inside 50s to get another goal.
2: I think it was English with a hand on that. If you had a review, which you can't do in that circumstance, would have been deemed maybe a ball up. But that's probably paid more often than not. Restart. And the Dockers will win it out. Jackson escaping the congestion. Here's Bolton. Two bounces. English trying to run him down unsuccessfully. The kick towards Dudley. He's got the footy. 55 from home.
1: That's a good chase by English. Kept Shea Bolton wide at the very least.
2: Jackson just loitering at the top of the square. It's in his direction. Cox also in the vicinity. English didn't allow any other Docker to get their hands on this. He just fished it over the boundary line. But the weight of numbers inside 50 count I mentioned before. What's it at now?
1: 13-4, Fremantle's weight.
2: That's a lot of territory gain on the Perth window and Dora Plateman stat sheet. Great to have your company. Friday night footy. The Dockers on top of the table, doing it beautifully. Mason Cox tried to guide it down. Bontempelli, little toe poke. And they're asking for insufficient intent, but there was nothing doing there from a Dockers perspective. 35 out from their goal. Boundary umpire called into play.
1: Yeah, Western Bulldogs have two players. Well, that last one, they had two players off the defensive side of the stoppage, so really trying to stop Fremantle's threat of these stoppages in their forward 50.
2: Down to 2:24 in this opening quarter. Cox and English come together. And the ball bounces over and out. We might need a couple of goals to give our production team just some highlights to come back from the break, Pat, because we're in a bit of trouble this stage. Apart from Luke Jackson, it's been donuts.
0: It certainly has been. We've got 2:17 remaining on the Providence Lifestyle Resorts time clock in this first quarter. And it's lived in Frio's forward 50 for a fair bit of this term. Mason Cox in the ruck, trying to flick it over the back. English took it quickly on the boot. Not going to be the 15 for O'Donnell. He was taken to ground by Tracy, who wins the footy for the Dockers. Now Sarong, tumbling ball back to the 50. Dogs intercept again. They try and clear the area. Lob knocked it away towards the boundary line. It rolls away from Bontempelli. That will be a boundary throw-in.
1: Fremantle just trying a few different things around their forward 50 stoppages in particular to try and draw a bit of space. Josh Tracy jumped defensive side to bring O'Donnell with him, try and open up the front of that stoppage a little bit more.
0: But Graham listening in from Porto in Portugal. Sends go the Dockers. First quarter. Sarong gets the clearance for Swakowski. Juggles the mark. He almost spilt it. He's got an edge of the centre square at half 40. Ignores a couple of the runners. Told to move it on now. Sarong double back to accept. They changed the angles. He missed Tracy. It went over his head. And Karmas takes the intercept for the Bulldogs in defence.
3: It was the right kick, wasn't it? Tracy was storming out of the goal square. That channel opened up. Just the kick a little bit too high for him.
0: Hustling out to Caulfield and then Liberatore. A lot of work in their defensive half, the Western Bulldogs. Liver going short. Finds Bramble. Play on. Send it up the wing. It's pretty well. Find Croft. Handball back to Bramble. Stabs the ball in short. Bouncing footy trap nicely by Dolan. Spins around about 65 out from goal for the Dogs. Sends it in long. And Hines will take the mark. They haven't had many looks at it, the Bulldogs. They're going to take full advantage right here. And they moved it nicely.
3: Yeah, just exceptional Bramble, wasn't it, from Dolan? Just out there in that far wing.
0: Hines wastes no time. Steps around and snaps through the goal. They've done a lot of defending in this first quarter of the Western Bulldogs. But they've held pretty firm. It's only a two-point margin. 139 Frio, 117 the Western Bulldogs in this first quarter for the Parkwood Plumbing Centre.
3: Yeah, that ground ball from Dolan was exceptional. The ball was absolutely skipping along the ground and probably would have been forgiven for fumbling that one a little bit, or at least double-touching, but he just picked it up clean and got the ball into the open side where Cooper Hines was coming down that open side and able to, with a bit of help from his teammates and a bit of body work at the top of the goal square, take virtually an uncontested mark and finish with a goal.
5: See the players coming back into the centre square now. A little bit more niggle every time they come together. It's three centre square ball-ups in a row where there's been a little bit of a push and shove. So there's a bit of venom, a bit of heat in this one around the contest.
2: Yeah, Shea Bolton. I think it was Ed Richards along the way, just reminding him of that goal that was kicked English with a touch on it from the restart. We're down to 40 seconds. Sanders gathers the bouncing ball, has the bounce, steps inside, the kick's about 10 metres. But Richards can give it more than that, and he does in the lob direction. He palms it down pretty well. Croft couldn't get boot to ball. Dogs have still got possession. Chance for Libber inside the forward 50. Lob, not quite. He had it, lost it. And the Dockers out of defence, scrambling kick. This will be insufficient in 10. It'll be a shot on goal coming up. Has to be. Has to be. And is. No question whatsoever. McLee was, I think, consigned to realising that ball's going to be coming back. And Hines went over there, but he's given it straight up to Dolan, who will shoot, essentially, on the quarter-time siren.
5: That would be with the fluorescent orange boots on tonight, Skeet. Boots I think you would have chosen back in the day had you the choice. Lacking composure there at the top of his goal square.
2: Oh, lack composure as well. Dolan, hooking ball, not a bad effort, just doesn't have enough angle on it. It's seen through, and that will be, barring a turnover by the Dockers, the last score of the first quarter. 1-3-9 Fremantle. The Dogs are 1-2-8. And Luke Beveridge, if this was his plan so far, it's come up pretty well on the Parkwood Plumbing Centre scoreboard.
3: Would have loved to have seen Rory Lobb just extend the arms a bit as that ball fell into his lap at the top of the goal square. He could have taken an easy grab.
0: Ryan with the clearing kick, but that will do it through the first quarter of this one. Very much an arm wrestle in that first quarter. And it is Frio 1-3-9 to the Western Bulldogs 1-2-8. Luke Jackson with the opening goal of the game. Cooper Hines with an answering goal for the Western Bulldogs. It's terrific to have your company on 6PR Footy on a Friday night. We'll see if this game sparks to life in the next quarter. It was a little subdued in that first term. And we've got people listening in from Norway. Bergen in Norway. The Bulls and the Julians are tuned in. They say, go Dockers. And Lee from Wanneroo got into it before the game. Says, hey boys, Frio supporter from the start. The highs, the lows. This is the most steady they've ever been. But this game is anything but a walkover. Four quarters, 4 points. Otherwise, it's going to be Wharfie time or back to training, says Lee in Wanneroo, who I think predicted how this one might play out before the game. Back with a moment. This is 6PR Footy. Thanks to Maccas.
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0: It's been quite subduing. Chance it across. Jackson launches and claims the mark. Rising over the pack. We've waited a while, but we've got the first goal of the game. 65 out from goal for the Dogs. Sends it in long and Hines will take the mark. Hines wastes no time, steps around and snaps through the goal. It is quarter time at Optus Stadium on a Friday night. 6PR footy thanks to Maccas. It's Freo 1-3-9 to the Western Bulldogs 1-2-8. Adam Papalia, Mark Reddings, David Mundy, Luke McFarlane with you. Hayley Miller on the boundary line as well. Stats for the Perth Window and Door Replacement Company. So Swamp tells us that in this first quarter, that was the longest we've had to wait in any game in season 2026 to get the first goal of the game. We waited 22 minutes and 55 seconds before we finally broke through.
3: Certainly felt that way. Perhaps, and to all of us here in the commentary box, we were trying to keep our eyes open. But look, it was a contest from both of them, really. They came with an energy to really attack the player with the ball in hand, and there was no easy possession. And certainly around the stoppages, Dave, I thought both teams really putting pressure on each other and no easy exits. But for the team stats, the inside 50 count well in Fremantle's favour. They had the 15 in that quarter, just the 6 for the Bulldogs. But that 15 inside 50 is only translated into the one goal for Fremantle. So I thought the Bulldogs really defended that part of the ground very, very well in that first piece, and Luke Beveridge would have been pretty happy with that. The overall clearances, 9 apiece. The contested footy is pretty even as well. The Bulldogs 33 to the Dockers 32. Marks inside 50. Freo have only had the 2 marks. The Bulldogs have had the 1, and then the tackles, overall tackle count. Freeman have had the 20 and the Dogs have had the 18.
5: And individually for the Doggies, Liberatore is up to 10 disposals with 3 clearances in that first quarter. Bailey Williams with 8 along with Hines. He's got 8 disposals as well. And for Fremantle, Sarong's up to 8 disposals, 2 clearances. Luke Ryan with 7 along with Carl Warner. And we saw the Doggies defending with ball in hand basically, didn't we, in their back half. They had 71 of their 101 overall possessions in their back half. Happy to kick it around and try and own the football and limit the threat that Fremantle Dockers posed, particularly off turnover. And Justin Longmire and the leaders would have been at the players at quarter time to really squeeze the game, get in the Bulldogs' face and try and at least force them to a contest much earlier.
0: Hayley Miller, anything you've noticed downstairs at ground level for Medalia Steel?
4: Well, it's good news for both teams on the injury front. Nothing to report at this point. I guess we're just hoping for a little bit more flair in this second quarter. A little bit, yeah, for the crowd here. Not much to get around, but hopefully more to see in this second quarter.
0: Thanks, Hayley. And we're underway in the second quarter. Here's Mark Reddings.
2: And a clearance for the Dockers instantly. Jackson makes metres, kicks long, bounces off a couple of chests, including Voss. And Amos was there, clearing kick by Karmas up towards the wing. Pierce did really well, tackled his opponent. And Emmett, without dumping him to the deck, the 225 bounced to their feet. And it's a ball up with Jackson and English all pinballing around there. Richards just reefs it out of his opponent's grasp, up towards right half forward. Oscar McDonald, lob near the boundary line, corrals him and sees the ex-blue and ex-demon over the line.
3: Yeah, Luke Jackson just really attacked that first centre bounce, didn't he? He just ripped it out of the air. He's having a great battle with Luke English and got that first inside 50 to the Fremantle Dockers.
2: Two ruckmen come together from the restart. Brayshaw dispossessed, so too Williams for the Bulldogs. Spills to Smutkowski. He gives to Clark. He's got Frederick running with him. He's bouncing the ball. It simply won't obey him. It just gets away from him, and the turnover occurs. Bramble got it from Crofton. The Dogs out of trouble through half back. It was set up beautifully for the Dockers, but they've turned it over, and now Frazier has it back into the centre square.
0: I mean, that sort of night where strange things have happened and stopped those attacking runs. English goes up to to half forward. Lob had it knocked away well by McDonald. Ball in dispute. O'Driscoll gets it to Brayshaw. Halfback Frio on the boot up to Tracy with strong hands in game number 100. He marks it next to the logo. He goes into the middle and finds Clark. Will he run and bounce this time? He's held up. Amos was on a storming lead but ignored. Goes to McVee instead, who bypasses Amos and goes longer instead for Voss. Almost knocked out of his hands. Ball still alive. Voss cleared a path. Karmas has got some problems. Was he taken high? And he was. A free kick will go the way of the Bulldog. Just a little reckless from Voss, who's claiming that Karmas threw his head back and he didn't make any contact there at all. But it'll be a free kick to the Bulldogs in the back pocket.
3: Yeah, absolutely drilled in the double knees into the back there from Paddy Voss. And this is the kind of energy these big key forwards for Freo can bring.
2: Caulfield receives off to Bramble. A bounce. Exit the defensive 50. Down the line. The kick not really advantaging Artie Jones. Warner. Jones did really well. He won it and gave it across to West. That was excellent by the young West Australian. Up towards the 50. Lob gets a hand pass away after missing the mark. West to bottom Pelly. He'll find a way through somehow to the advantage of Lobby. Gets the hand pass away. The kick inside 50. Dogs still have control. The 40. Although the tackle came really well. Oh, Shukowski's given it away. It's a free kick over the shoulder. Frazier from 45 out can put the Bulldogs in front.
3: Yeah, I thought it might have been a bit lucky to get that free kick. As we look at the Harvey Norman replay, yeah, just very briefly over the shoulder there. But he was certainly there.
1: There's the second arm in and the tackle is just trying to keep the ball locked in, not allow Frazier to get a handball out and comes up over the shoulder. So clear free kick, but Austin McDonald's had a huge start to this quarter. He's had a couple of one-on-one leads where he's been able to close the space late and stop those threats.
2: Joel Frazier directly in front, 48 metres out, kick on the way. He's missing to the left. Another minor score. They're all tied up in the second quarter for Chemist Warehouse at 1-3-9 each of two. The Fremantle Lockers and the Western Bulldogs. The Chemist Warehouse, as I say.
3: There's a great point about Austin McDonald. He's been excellent so far. Really tight checking on Rory Lobb and just some good professional spoiling.
0: Warner set it out wide to McDonald. He's got the footy in his hands. Always ready when required. Cox managed again out of the team this week with a sore knee. Justin Long, you were saying you would have played had it been a final. Caleb Sarong's got the footy at half back. Long ball up to half forward. Caulfield is there, led Voss to the footy, and the boundary line wins out. We've got Luke and Jen, who are driving from Porto to Lisbon in Portugal, listening in to 6PR, says go Dockers, and Tom, who's in front of the fire in Chittering, who says doesn't care who wins, just hoping for a close game. Got that at the moment, Tom. It is pretty tight. It's all square in the second quarter, early stages. Liberatore, halfback for the Dogs. Handball to Hines, took a couple on, lost it, holding the ball. Fremantle win the free kick. Or did they take the advantage?
5: Wasn't paid.
0: Wasn't paid.
5: No free kick. Yeah. I think the umpire will claim he was knocked out or he tried his best.
3: He's saying he got the handball out, I think.
0: Like he was holding it. As William sends a high ball for the Dogs. Back to half forward, lob. Brought it to ground, lost control of where it was though. Clark mops it up for Freo. Chapman received from McVee. He's not sure where to go. He does well though with the pass.
3: We'd like to see Rory Lobb start to take a couple of these grabs with Aaron Norton out of the side. He needs to be that really strong presence in front of the ball. He's got his hands to a few.
0: Freo at half back and the arm wrestle continues. Warner across to McDonald.
5: Alex Pearce may have popped a finger out. He's called the doctor out in the middle of the ground after that big contest.
0: Yep, he's just holding the hand out, ready for it to be readjusted. As the kick goes long up the line and Jackson takes the mark. Freo on the attack as Pearce has that finger just popped back into place and plays on. Brayshaw sends it forward to Switkowski. Marks at 65 from goal. The forwards make their move. The delivery exceptional to Tracy. Takes it on the lead. At full speed, 35 out, not too much of an angle.
3: We've seen a couple of entry kicks maybe sail a little bit high to the leading key forwards. That was absolutely spot on, just beautifully weighted. And Fremantle have been so good at opening up that channel for their key forwards just to launch into. And Josh Tracy just coming out with a full head of steam. He's not going to drop that.
0: Hearing in on entering the top 10 of Fremantle goal kickers all time, Josh Tracy. Do that if he kicks three tonight. He's searching for his first of the evening. Just off a couple of steps. previous seasons, you would have just written it in the record as soon as he took the mark, but he's hooked it across the face and it's a behind.
5: He's missing left a lot this season, isn't he? So he's got to work on his technique.
0: He's not going that far back on his run-up too much, Josh Tracy. He's kicking off a couple of steps.
2: Well, as if we need to see the finger getting put into place on the big screen.
5: slow motion.
2: For our injury report, no deep heat required, but it's a...
5: Charged forward after that big move. He was free, top of the 50 as well. He wanted it.
2: And the damage, only minor, thankfully. Ball for the Bulldogs, up to the wing. Jackson wins it. Warner, looping hand pass to Ryan, in turn to Young. And his left football is lovely. Onto the chest of O'Driscoll on the wing.
5: The Doggies are getting numbers back. They've got plus three in their D50 right now. Wings are really sagging defensively. Ruck got back, got Selwood back there as a plus one as well.
2: Yeah, that's a tactic. Look, it's just a lot of wide jumpers ahead as Young has the footy. 70 from goal, and that's what they love. The kick mark set up going inside 50 for the Dockers, but it's been tough tonight. O'Driscoll, the kick, well, the idea was good. Tracy arrived late, but got a fist in there. What about that from Voss? Over the shoulder. It was fierce on Selwood. That wasn't a good look either by Voss, just pushing the leg into him. When he was down, it was a free kick over the shoulder, and Buzzlinger, who's a bit of a lookalike across the goal face, Dogs out of trouble.
0: And a dangerous kick as well, as it was almost intercepted by Freo, but Karmas took the mark. I think Voss gave several free kicks away in that one incident. Push in the back, high, ooh, whatever you want, and dodgy old kick by the Dogs out of defence. Showed it to Switkowski. Bontempelli trying to mop it up. The pressure arrives from Freo. If they can get clear, they had numbers, but it's locked up by the Western Bulldogs. We'll stay inside 50 for the Dockers at the stoppage.
5: There's a fine margin with Pat Voss. You want him playing on edge, but a couple of actions have looked a little bit too aggressive.
0: Ruckman late to arrive, but they get the hit out down. Switkowski's handball deflected. Spins out the back of the pack. Freo were waiting. Clark to Young on his favoured left boot. Able to go back through the middle to O'Driscoll, who marks it at centre half forward. Looks up, wants an option, and it's Tracy again storming out of full forward. It's a delight to see the forwards at full tilt like that. We wait on the finish as he has the set shot from directly in front.
5: We've been lauding the defence of the Bulldogs, but surely you can't get beaten by what you know. And you know Josh Tracy's going to come storming up the middle. Bailey Williams just kind of trotted in to that hole and didn't really apply any pressure at all. Josh Tracy just comes storming through and takes an uncontested grab.
0: Tracy had a miss a few moments ago, directly in front this time. Looks a little straighter, holds its line, and Tracy converts. Freo fans haven't had too much to cheer about yet so far this evening. We're into the second quarter, and that is just their second goal of the game. It's been very much an arm wrestle through the start of this fixture. They're 2-4-16 Freo. The Bulldogs are 1-3-9 the second quarter for Chemist Warehouse.
5: Yeah, it signals the threat that they all pose, that they can generate these leading lanes and open up so much space in the middle of the ground, basically. There was a huge pocket there where Australia could lead up to. It's a couple of times we've seen it already tonight. And a beautiful kick by Driscoll inside forward 50. You get a good look at it here, the Harvey Norman replay down the ground. So the switch inside from Hayden Young, and then yeah, Bulldogs is getting drawn out of it. Bailey Williams not supporting his defenders, getting drawn out of that space and not putting himself in the way.
2: So Josh Tracy in game number 100. He's kicked 3+ goals in his last 3 games against the Western Bulldogs. He's on the board. Bolton had it, lost it, was being claimed. Sanders did exceptionally well. Off to Bontempelli. They can roll now with Richards. Left football, plenty of distance in that kick as well. Inside 50, Chapman. A power bay, so assured overhead, takes the mark and now finds O'Driscoll inside defensive 50 with a good ball. O'Driscoll, the bounce, the kick, inboard to Bolton. Controlling the tempo at the moment.
5: Really coached to go for their grabs, aren't they? The Fremantle defence and Chapman and Jordan Clark and Carl Warner, they can all do it, as well as the bigs. They'll always try and take you on and mark that ball. It's such an attacking play if you can do it.
0: He's been so assertive tonight, Chapman, really proactively hunting the football, whether it's on the ground. Seen a couple of really big come forwards beating his man to it.
2: Wayshaw, McDonald, and now Johnson. A little dangerous through the middle, but Chapman holds onto it. So very careful as they continue to concede ground. Ryan in some space now at half back. Chips it out wide for Clark. No real fluidity in their game at the moment. That's because of what the Dogs are providing further afield. And lob comes hard and spoils it away from Jackson, who can't take the mark. But it's 65% forward half time to 35% in favour of Fremantle. Just the goals are hard to come by at the moment. It's Chemist Warehouse, 7-point lead. Frio in front in this second term.
0: Ball thrown in, tapped down by Jackson. Spills to the wing. Dolan went hard at it, but left it behind. It ricochets off a couple of sets of boots. Warner was cleanest, but there's a whistle. And a free kick going the dog's way. Come back to Jones. Marty Jones with the footy for the Bulldogs. Doesn't have too much moving, so just kicks it high in hope. Inside 50, Luke Ryan well positioned. Knocked it away from Kennedy. Did well to follow at ground level. Richards off his right boot, just pokes it wide, and Hines takes the mark. All very sort of casually done in the end, but they had the free player waiting to accept.
3: And as well played there, Richards. Sometimes you get a full head of steam and you're only thinking about the goals, but just kept his head as that ball bobbled into his lap and just saw his teammate there in a bit of space, and Cooper Hines gets a good look at it here.
0: The Bulldogs' only goal of the game so far, Cooper Hines. This one from 45 out. Starts right, but straightens up nicely. And this happened in the first quarter. The Dockers got a goal, and then the Bulldogs pretty quickly answered back. It's back to a one-point game, 2-4-16 Fremantle. The Western

0: half their entries inside 50 now. The Doggies are just going really slow, trying to hold onto the football and limit the turnover risk.
1: Dockers by a point. Johnson with the clearance. The hand pass to the feet of Erasmus, who's looking inboard, has the bounce, weighing up his options, steps around Liberatore, then kicks cleverly to half forward. Jackson back to Johnson. He might go for home here. He's 52 out. The kick on its way, and he launches a long goal. Johnson strikes. The Dockers get a response, and the margin is 7. It's waking me up. It's the first goal of the game to call. Giddy up on the Chemist Warehouse scoreboard. The Dockers are 3-4-22. The Bulldogs are 2-3-15. Nice work by Erasmus, just changing the angles.
2: Yeah, that was nice work. And just those two bits combining, really. Erasmus just thought his way through it. You can see Murphy Reid breaking to the open side and just sort of use that momentum and step back in, open the game up, and then Johnson gets an opportunity at the top of the 50 in a pretty dangerous position and goes bang and finished beautifully in the end, and a couple of young mids combining.
0: And it's what they haven't been able to do in this attacking mid zone so far, change the angles and get overlap handball receive run to try and bypass the Western Bulldogs plus ones. You can see as they set up now, Hines is on the wing closest to the interchange bench. He's setting up as deep and as defensive as he can, just charging back into Fremantle's full 50.
3: A few more Matt Johnson goals would be good. A bit more Metallica around Optus Stadium. This goal celebration song. Bulldogs out of the middle. Liberatore forward. Dolan after it. Good tackle from O'Driscoll.
1: Next thing you want, WWE should have just flashing up on the big screen.
3: We could somehow combine them. It'd be great. There's the ball's just inside 50. Tap down. Frazier bashing and bashing his way through. Spills to Liberatore. Hooking ball forward. McVee with a big fist away. And he knocks it back through the goals, which is okay, even though he's outside the 9 metres, because it was in a marking contest behind to the Bulldogs.
1: Tight contest. Dogs have come here with a plan. As I half expected, they're playing for the chance to progress up the table. The Dockers, they're all but secure to the minor premiership. That's still mathematically not locked and loaded. Short ball by Warner finds Murphy Reid. But this has been an unusual game, atmospherics-wise. Obviously, just the 5 goals as we approach 8:50 to go in this second quarter. Kick in board intended for Chapman. Well played by Dolan. He chopped it off. Got the hand pass away. Hines back to Dolan. Hand pass was stolen. Absolutely stolen by Murphy Reid. And now on the counter, the Dockers to half back. And O'Driscoll takes the mark. Clark provides the run. Well-weighted hand pass. Brayshaw waiting inside, bouncing his way towards the wing. And now he props and turns back to Reid. Momentum's gone for the moment. The kick, well, there's a one for the books. Turnover by Reid. He tried to bite off a really difficult kick for Brayshaw. And it's been turned over with Sanders. Kick inside 50. Frazier will take the mark. Well, he's going to play on, is he? In fact, it was a free kick it's been paid, not to Frazier. It's going to Vandermeer, I think, in the end. The Harvey Norman replay will tell us more.
2: Yeah, just got interfered with. I think Vandermeer sort of pushed back hard into the body. And as we look here at the Harvey Norman replay, you see Carl Warner just giving that bear hug action, which the umpires tend to call. Certainly there, and he wins himself a free kick.
1: Vandermeer to tie things up in this second quarter. That's not a great effort. Off to the right. And a minor score, 2-5-17, the Western Bulldogs. The Dockers are 3-4-22. 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
0: That's a vulnerable look-off turnover there for Fremantle. Langball out the back to one-on-ones of their small defenders.
3: Murphy Reid a couple of times turning the footy over. Ball out to half-back. Brayshaw gave it to Erasmus, who lost it. Spills back to Brayshaw. Half-back for the Dockers. Goes up the wing. It'll bounce in front. For Amos, it'll be a lasso free kick to the Bulldogs. Bustling up to take it. So wing at half back for the Dogs. 22 plays, 17. Very much an arm wrestle through this first half. Third quarter where Freo have done a lot of their good work this season. It's a bad kick for the Dogs out of defence, though. They've turned it over to Johnson inside the centre square. Unsure where to go. Had running support from Brayshaw. Ignored the hands. Wants to go longer instead to the square. Frederick there, but it was the Bulldogs up. Bustling over to see it to the boundary line with the spoil.
0: We can see on team defence now, Fremantle squeezing the open side, not allowing the switch kick, trying to force the Doggies down the line or to try and kick through the defensive mechanisms of Fremantle. We've intercepted it a couple of times this quarter.
3: Mason Cox in the ruck against English. Inside forward 50 for Freo. Mason Cox to the front.

0: possession. He got his boot to it. A little awkwardly done, and he just sent it straight back to the boundary line over for a boundary throw-in. 3-2 on a perfect night for footy at Optus Stadium on a Friday night. You can hear the crowd starting to just try and bring some energy to the venue. Ball thrown in. Neither ruck got at it. Spills past a few. It bounced away from Sanders. Frazier's handball to Liberatore. Clearing kick for the Dogs out to halfback. Pack was up. Knocked boundary side. Was Vandermeer held again by Warner. It stays in play. The tackling pressure arrives and eventually they see it over and out. Boundary throw in. Providence Lifestyle Resorts time clock played almost 19 minutes in this second term.
1: Dominic Toro is up to 16 disposals. He's having some real impact in this game. And for Freo, Carl Warner up to 12.
0: Any chance someone could go to the coffee machine and just get a bit of caffeine to spark everybody up?
2: Mason Cox from the restart. Richards, Sanders, hand pass had too much heat on it for Jones, but he regathers, hooks it back to the wing. Croft's in good position. That all off the mark. No contest in the end, but he just lost the flight of it. Ryan then lost his opponent. Just zigging and zagging and then laying it off by hand to Oscar McDonald. Artie Jones got Mason Cox coming the other way. At the height, one out. Off to Reed, who just turns in a circle, gives it back to Brayshaw. Just the 15 and a 50-metre penalty is the result, which will take him into scoring range.
3: Against Vandermeer, just running through that protected zone on the side, corridor side of it. Umpire asked him to run around, signalling that he didn't leave the area immediately upon being called. So a 50-metre penalty will take Andy Brayshaw well within range here.
1: Jordan Croft's been a bit shaky in the air tonight and absolutely needed to gobble that ball up. And didn't really have any pressure on him at all, and then goes back the other way. Mason Cox takes a big contested grab. Jordan Croft needing to get himself into this contest.
2: 5 goals for the season for Andy Brayshaw. Part of his game, I'm sure he'd like to find more productivity. This is hanging out to the right, and he's missing. Much to the chagrin of the number 8, 3-5-23, plays 2-5-17. Reminds me of a game between Footscray and Essendon. You remember Essendon had that magical year, and Terry Wallace just flooded the black back line and made life really tough. And albeit, same sort of team, Fremantle, but at this point, they've kept the margin to 6 points, the Dogs.
0: The only game the Bombers lost in 2000 is Sanders. The handball out wide. Selwood got involved, back to Sanders. Some good run here. What did he stub his toe on the ground? He fell over as he kicked that one forward. That was bizarre. Johnson wins it back. Away to McVee. He's at half-back. O'Driscoll across the defensive 50. Up and under. Gave it plenty of hang time, but Erasmus can take the mark nicely. Under some heavy pressure. He's got options at centre half-back. He's got it to McVee. Now can Fremantle run and spread. Get it out to Chapman. He'll go for a gallop. Again, unsure where to go further afield. That support by hand with McDonald. In short to Young. Got it on the logo on the wing. Forward to Dudley. They build. The crowd urging them to attack. I want to see some more goals, some more scoring in this game. Dudley's got the footy. He'll send it wide into the pocket. Voss! In between two Bulldogs. Takes the mark. He's right on the boundary line, though, in the right forward pocket, about 40 metres around.
1: Yeah, he's had a full head of steam tonight. Paddy Voss, he's been desperate to get his hands on the ball. Just a great grab. There between two of the Western Bulldogs defenders. Really shouldn't have been able to mark that footy. O'Donnell just unable to get a fist to it. And he has a pretty difficult shot here from the boundary.
0: Well, if anyone can bring some energy, it's Patrick Voss. A game that's been subdued in a real arm wrestle. It's Patrick Voss from the boundary line. Not even he can get it going. It's across the face and it's just out of play off hands. Mason Cox was wrestling against three Bulldogs players there. Again, this...
1: Well, he nearly marked it. Oh, yeah. A bit lucky there, I thought. There was three defenders and Mason Cox could have easily taken that grab.
0: Voss is throwing his weight around down there in the forward line still.
2: We throw in. Opportunity here at stoppage, but Richards, oh, runs into trouble, gone, has to be gone, and ball is the call for Medalia's deal. It's just a question of which docker ends up with ball in hand, and a bit of afters here is, guess who? Have a guess which player's right amongst it now. I'll give you one guess. And Richards, Sikowski, Sarong, and over the top went Voss with some bigger.
3: Yeah, there's been a bit of heat building between Voss and Selwood in particular. They were the two after that marking contest at the far pocket. After he kicked it, there was a little bit of argy-bargy as well.
0: Voss's jump is ripped again. Surprise, surprise.
2: Yep. Callum's wrong. Andy Brayshaw missed from about 25 metres further out. He won't be having the same issues. Terrific tackle from Adalia Steele. Midfielder hits the scoreboard. The Dockers get a mini break on Friday Night Football. The Chemist Warehouse, it's 4-5-29. The Dogs are 2-5-17. And the class differential starting to show on this Friday night at Optus Stadium.
1: Yeah, great tackle there. Caleb Sarong, I think it was Tchaikovsky that came in as a secondary tackler. But really good contest to lock it in your front half in that way and cause that turnover. Created a little bit of energy in argy-bargy on the back of it, but Sarong went back and kicked truly and really fought the goal for Fremantle, just to stretch that margin a little bit away from the Bulldogs.
3: Yeah, well, we see there's a bit of fire building in this one, obviously, around the contest. We've seen it right from the first bounce or the first ball up. Today, Selwood Voss leading the charge, and Liberatore in there as well, leading the charge for both teams.
0: Back in the middle we go. Jackson had straight underneath it. Then English was tackled and caught holding the ball. Well done by Bolton, and they break out wide. Johnson in clear space, four to the wing. The crowd urging him to go. Maybe the game sparked to life. Long ball goes in. Tracy there, Karmas, terrific spoil. It's still alive. Frederick to roam it. Left forward pocket. He just couldn't quite grab it in the fingertips at ground level. He'll swoop back onto it again. 40 from goal to Bolton. They go outside the attacking 50 to McVee. He's trying to put the hot shoe shuffle on. He went the fend and then lost it. He wanted the boundary line. That should be ball and is.
3: There's not one I'd try and dance around, Artie Jones. I think he's quite good at that.
0: He did not buy what McVee was selling at all. Laid a good tackle. And the Bulldogs escape with the footy. Sanders up the line. Two on two. Pierce split between them. Knocked it to ground. Dolan's quick though, and he can knock it to his advantage. Attacking at the 50 now, the Bulldogs. Handball back on the inside. Bontempelli trying to cut through them. Back to Dolan. Right forward pocket. Tough angle. Doesn't pull the trigger. Centres it up. Off hands. West in game 100. He snaps a clever goal. Terrific finish in his milestone match. Riley West, the son of a gun at the Western Bulldogs. And he keeps them in touch. 4-5-29, Frio. 3-5-23, the Bulldogs. That is a goal of the day for Toyota Material Handling.
1: Yeah, just hit back beautifully, didn't they? The Western Bulldogs, and a couple of great efforts there as we wait for the Harvey Norman replay. But lovely finish there from Riley West. That ball just sent it in his direction. And really strong contest there at the top of the square. And then it's anyone's ball when it hits the ground, and Riley West is able to get that onto the left boot and curling through nicely. But just love this play. A bit of handball, a bit of chaos ball, really. The Bulldogs able to just chain through that Fremantle defence, and then a kick and a good contest there at the top of the square. I think it was Hines, and then Riley West. Just the beneficiary as the ball spills off the hands and kicks a nice goal.
2: Under 2 minutes to play in this second quarter. Dogs hanging around. Young over the footy. Dogs swarming and do enough to tie things up. It's just forward of the centre circles for the Bulldogs.
3: It's an absolute scrap when the ball hits the ground, isn't it?
2: Yep, they're showing a bit tonight, the Dogs. Credit to them. Brayshaw with a dumping tackle on Richards. It's hard for players in modern footy. There wasn't a lot in that, but it's the motion which attracted the umpire's attention. Richards, good kick. Lovely ball. And this time, there it is. First boot. That's not Alex Pierce. That's Rory Love taking the mark. And it was a terrific kick by Richards. He's got the footy 30 out on a slight angle.
1: Oh, it's a fantastic kick. And he just waited for that play to unfold as there was a bit of resting at the top of the goal square. And then Rory Love just able to peel off out the back and get on his bike. And then Richards just put it out in front beautifully.
2: No, Aaron Norton. So a lot rests on the shoulders of Rory Love. And he lands a beautiful execution to tie things up with a minute to play in the second quarter at Optus Stadium. It's 4-5-29, both the Fremantle Dockers and the Western Bulldogs on the Chemist Warehouse scoreboard.
3: That's twice in a row now off a free kick. They've looked to go quick and move the ball forward, getting through the Fremantle defence.
0: What did you make of the original tackle from Brayshaw?
3: Well, slinging action. I think it's a clear free kick in today's game. Are you asking if there's going to be ongoing MRO?
0: No, it was more, they were kind of wrestling with each other, and then Richards kind of, his feet just came out from underneath and he fell to the ground. It wasn't a sling.
3: Yeah, well, it was kind of secondary motion in a little bit. Their legs got tangled up a little bit. But it is incredibly hard because AFL players now, and Richards looked like he was so good at keeping his feet, going to get a kick out. And so they're trying to retard that. I don't think there's too much malicious intent involved.
0: No, certainly nothing beyond tonight. But free kick going the way of the Bulldogs. It's all square. Second quarter, English decisively in the ruck. Wins it away to Liberatore. High ball to centre half forward. Big pack underneath it. Spills out the side. Bolton will row. He'll feed a handball back defensively to Ryan. Out to half back to Johnson. Quick step on Bontempelli. Bont with a terrific tackle. Wins a free kick for holding the ball.
3: Yeah, such a great job to close the space early before Johnson got that ball.
0: Great tackle for Benalia Steele. Sends it inside 50. Voss was back there helping crash the pack. Frederick taken high. He's back there in defence and wins the free. Lockers have possession.
3: A couple of forwards scrambling back. Voss in that big marking contest originally, and then Frederick on that ground ball.
0: Not much time remaining in this second quarter. Hence the numbers getting back to Freo. Inside the last 15 seconds of this second quarter for Chemist Warehouse. Ball long up the line. Late chance here for the Bulldogs perhaps. Sanders got it forward. It'll be denied. Brayshaw out to Bolton. A little fend. And then a step and a bounce. And a run and a carry. And then the siren beats him. All of that for nothing. Doesn't even get a stat for it in the end. As the siren beat him
1: though.
0: To it. But it looked good from Shea Bolton. What hasn't looked good? It's probably that first half of footy. Only four goals apiece. In that first half, 4-5-29 it is, with the scores level. Two goals to Cooper Hines for the Bulldogs, one to Rory Lobb and Riley West, and goals to Sarong, Jackson, Tracy and Johnson. All the analysis on the other side of this. Would love your thoughts on the SMS. 6PR is footy, thanks to Maccas.
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0: Wants an option, and it's Tracy again storming out of full forward. Tracy had a miss a few moments ago. Directly in front this time. Looks a little straighter. Holds its line.
2: Jackson back to Johnson. He might go for home here. He's 52 out. The kick on its way, and he launches a long goal. Richards, oh, runs into trouble. Gone. Has to be gone. And ball is the call. It's just a question of which docker.
0: Centres it up off hands West. In game 100, he snaps a clever goal.
8: It is half-time. 3 goals apiece to the Fremantle Dockers and the Western Bulldogs in that term. So we're back to where we started in terms of a scoreline. It's all tied up at 4-5, 29 apiece. Great to have your company. We're here for McDonald's, 10 delicious new drinks. Just landed at McCafe, so I guess this is the Universal telling you to take a drinks break. 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Barra, just an overall thought. I did mention to you in the break that, you know, sometimes we all come to work and probably not as, for want of a better term, pumped for the occasion. And yep, I'm sure Fremantle is, but the Bulldogs have been very good. And we're seeing it feels like a subdued night at the footy up to this point, but that's not taking anything away from the visitors.
3: No, absolutely, Scott. And I think they're playing the exact game they want tonight. The Western Bulldogs are really locking Fremantle down in a defensive slogfest, keeping it really contested around the stoppages and getting a lot of repeat looks at it, not allowing Fremantle to get to the outside or link up through handball receives through the middle of the ground and able to get numbers back behind the football really, really quickly to stop that threat. It's been the talking point maybe of the Western Bulldogs season is how vulnerable they look in their key back stakes, but they've got a couple of mechanisms which are really helping support the defensive side of the ground. And one of those is at every centre square ball up, there's one of their wingers is starting as deep on the line, as defensive on the line as he can start, and just charging back into the space, the 30 metres out, as quickly as he can. And Fremantle being able to work the ball out to their winger on that side a couple of times, but really struggling to link up through that attacking mid-zone and bypass the numbers or get looks at the goals. The only time I really saw it was Matt Johnson's goal, where they were able to get a handball receive. And another tactic the Bulldogs are employing really well tonight is they're stopping handball receives through the middle of the ground. So they're really quick to identify the threat, identify the runner, and stop that and get on, yeah, either through body checking, keeping them out of it, or being close enough that it's not a viable offensive weapon for Fremantle. So, as I said, I think the Western Bulldogs are playing the exact game that they want tonight. They're giving up field position, they're giving up inside 50s, but they're taking the teeth out of the Fremantle offensive threat. And they're not going the other way. They've looked pretty impressive themselves. They've had 9 scoring shots from 14 inside 50s, the Western Bulldogs. So getting some good looks going the other way, which, has come a little bit off the back of Fremantle squeezing and pressing the game a little bit more and trying to force Western Bulldogs to a contest. But, the Doggies have been finding avenues towards goal in their front half and putting it on the scoreboard much better than Fremantle have. They've had 25 inside 50s, Fremantle, for their 9 scoring shots, as I said, compared to Western Bulldogs 14. Overall disposals is relatively even. Fremantle have had 177, the Western Bulldogs 180. Clearances went the Western Bulldogs way that quarter. They're 19 to 15 now. Both teams have had about 30 tackles, and Fremantle's tackle count inside their forward 50, not surprisingly high. They've had 10 of those compared to the Western Bulldogs' 5 tackles in their forward 50, given the ball spent the majority of the time in Fremantle's forward half.
8: So, given what we've seen from the Bulldogs tonight, I'm not saying this is the way going forward or a template for other teams, but clubs across the country in that finals picture, will they look at this? I mean, I'm not saying the Bulldogs have parked the bus, but they're certainly trying to really stifle anything Fremantle's producing. Is this maybe something other clubs might adopt?
3: Well, I think we've seen it over the last couple of weeks already. The team's really trying to stop the threat, particularly off turnover. The other mechanism I didn't mention was when they're winning the ball back in their defensive half, the Bulldogs, they're very comfortable to kick mark their way out of their back half and go slow, using the entire width of the ground, go backwards if they need to, but they're really hesitant to take on a contest in their defensive mid zone or through the middle of the ground, because that's posed a really significant threat to opposing teams of Fremantle. They're really good at neutralising that contest, the Dockers, and going back at the opposition the other way. So, they've really stopped one of Fremantle's key scoring avenues. They've only had five scoring shots off turnover for all behinds tonight so far, Fremantle. Absolutely, teams will be watching this. It looks like it's the way to stop them, their scoring threat in particular. You give up field position off the back of it, but what the Bulldogs have done really well, as I said, is capitalise on their looks going inside forward 50.
2: David Mundy with his thoughts to half-time. If you've just joined us, 6BR footy from McDonald's, it's 4-5-29 to both the Fremantle Dockers and the Western Bulldogs as we check in with Eliza Riley, who enters the 6BR commentary box to talk all things AFL for Code Sports. Eliza, welcome to you.
10: Good evening. Sorry, I just had to turn my mic on. We're all good. This is a great close game, isn't it?
2: I'm not sure it's great. I don't know. There's something...
10: Okay, great's probably an exaggeration.
2: It's tight. And I feel the crowd sort of waiting for something to ignite, but that's for the future. Let's talk about some other footy issues. And we know that Bobby Hill has left Collingwood. That's been settled. Tyson Stengel departing the AFL as well. Can you give us more information on that? And do you think, by chance, we'll see either of them at another club next year?
10: Yeah, it's been a big day, and unfortunately two very, very talented players who have had incredible AFL careers have exited the AFL, and that's where we want to start, right, is acknowledging the careers of those two guys and the incredible impact they've had both for Geelong and Collingwood respectively. So, you know, premiership players, you've got a Norm Smith medalist and Bobby Hill. So that's where we want to start. But I guess secondly, it's just sort of looking at the fallout of these two players leaving the AFL. Obviously, they have had to come to agreements with their respective clubs to be paid out of those contracts, and it's just really unfortunate because you know, both of them have been such incredible talents to the AFL. They've had incredible careers, but it's just come to the point where they feel as though those personal issues and those off-field issues have become the priority for them, and obviously, you know, with respect to their privacy, that's something they've got to work through and figure out. But, you know, for the AFL, it's a massive loss. So both of those guys will be paid out of their contracts. They'll exit the AFL. And like you mentioned at the top, it's not a complete close the door on their AFL careers. There is a chance that they pop up elsewhere because they will qualify as delisted free agents, essentially, which means that, you know, a WA club like an Eagles or a Dockers could come calling. But what do you reckon?
2: Well, I think they might be a train on for next summer because, I mean, I just think I'm going to be a little harsher than you. I think at the moment, you said talent, there's no question, but at this moment in time, it could be wasted talent. Yep. Careers can get by you pretty quickly. You don't get $700,000, $800,000, $900,000 a year by chance. So I know they'll be paid out, but I think they'll have to look in the mirror themselves and try and find out whether they really want to be footballers, because we know they've got the talent, but the career can disappear pretty quickly. Let's move on to Carlton, their coaching search. What have you got for us?
10: Yeah, there's been a new name pop up today, and he's been footy's greatest bridesmaid in recent years, but Daniel Jenser Accuser has been linked to the Carlton role after interviewing for a senior coaching position four times. He's now entered the race for this Carlton position, which is obviously going to be hotly contested in the next few weeks as the Blues enter the final stages of their search for a coach. Obviously, Daniel is the current Hawthorn head of development, and he's emerged as a contender in the race for the top job at Carlton. But there is interviews, there's still, you know, these formal presentations which each candidate has to go through in the coming weeks. But, you know, with someone like him who's quite familiar with that process, that might give him an advantage. But obviously we know that the Dockers, Jamie Graham, the forward lines coach, is right up in his neck to the race as well. But just to watch this space, bit of movement we think coming in the next few weeks on that Carlton position.
2: And finally, Australia v Ireland, a representative match at North Sydney Oval tomorrow. Sellout crowd, which is fascinating. I spoke to Mim Strong on Sports Today during the week. But what about the payment for these players?
10: Yeah, obviously we know that State of Origin players, when WA faced Victoria earlier this year, those guys earned $20,000, which is a pretty good fee for them, plus, you know, appearance fees, plus extra competition, you know, sort of promotional fees. The women are going to be paid $5,000, which is a pretty good payday for an AFLW player, considering the max salary in the competition at the moment is around that $100,000 mark for the top players in the competition. It's a standalone game. You know, there's no AFL men's footy on tomorrow afternoon. So if you can get to a TV, if you can check it out, I would definitely recommend it, because the Irish girls, there's 47 of them in the AFLW at the moment. They're going to form their own team. They've had such a significant contribution on the, you know, to the competition so far. They get the chance to try and take it up to our Aussies.
2: Absolutely, and the AFLW season is not far away. We can't wait for that, and you'll hear those matches from a WA perspective on 882 6BR. Eliza, great job. Look forward to seeing and hearing your stuff on Code Sport.
10: Thank you.
2: Eliza Riley joining us. It's half-time, 4-5-29 to the Dockers and the Western Bulldogs. The third quarter is not far away. For McDonald's, 6BR is football.
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22: I'm John Nichols. 19 new bird flu cases have been detected among greater crested terns in South Australia. The infected birds were found in a number of locations along the state's southeast coast and on Kangaroo Island. That brings the number of confirmed or presumed positive detections of H5 bird flu in Australia to 52. An advocacy group believes parents deserve an answer as to why past convictions have not been taken into account when passing working with children checks. Attorneys General have met in Darwin to agree on a nationally consistent assessment process that will see anyone convicted of a serious criminal offence automatically banned from engaging in child-related work. British YouTuber and musician Young Philly has been acquitted of the sexual assault of a fan in a Perth hotel. The 30-year-old has been on trial in the WA District Court for the past 2 weeks. He was found guilty of 2 counts of assaulting the 20-year-old woman, but not guilty of strangling her or sexually assaulting her. The Chamber of Minerals and Energy is hoping for a resolution between BHP and its Pilbara port workers as the threat of industrial action looms again. The Port Hedland workers are planning to stop loading ships next Saturday and down tools the following day as bargaining over pay and conditions continues. Chamber Chief Executive Aaron Morey says it's entirely possible the situation can be resolved before that happens. Perth's weather, a late shower today, down to 10 overnight, showers easing tomorrow with a maximum of 17. More news after the footy.
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0: It is halftime at 82, 6PR footy, and scores are level at halftime, 29 apiece. The light show is going on. Both the teams back out onto the ground and off to stadium looking an absolute treat. The lights and sirens game where they're paying tribute to those from the police, from the fire service and from ambulance as well, who do such a great job for our society, of course. We've got lots of people tuned in. Who have we got here? We've got Vanessa saying, hi guys, I'm enjoying the call as usual here in Kundoola. Shout out to Gary and Kelly who are listening in Kellerberrin. Go the Dockers, says Vanessa. Yeah, shout out to Gary and Kelly. Great to have you tuned in. Jeanette is tuned in as well. Mick is asking the tough questions as to how the Spider-Man preview was the other night. Seeing as I snuck in there, I saw Carl Langdon there as well on Wednesday night at the Spider-Man Brand New Day premiere at Foyt's in Carina. Very good, Skeet.
2: Yeah, not probably my go, but no, I couldn't quite get there. I've got other commitments in that sort of time frame.
0: It was very good. Mick's asking for the review, but no spoilers. Very good, Mick. Go and see it on a big screen wherever you can. And Tom says, I've lost my sense of humour because I didn't read out his whole question before, or his whole SMS. He says, Tom and Chittering, we're listening to the game in front of our fire and Chittering. Don't care who wins, just hoping for a close game. The only way we'll barrack for the Dockers is if they're playing Brisbane because of the haircuts of the Ashcroft brothers. Go Eagles, says Tom Chittering.
2: Anyway, all third quarter. Fun.
0: We're about to go, second half.
2: Yeah, let's hope there's a bit more sting in this game, although it's tight, which is exciting on a Friday night. Restart, no. Ruckman gets a hand on it. And a secondary ball up. The mobile phones have been put away. Light back to normal. And it's Bramble winning it and giving it to Richards. Always looks dangerous off that left leg. Inside 50, no mark taken. Off hands, Dolan flicks out the hand pass, but nothing really there. Jones arrives late. Chapman is involved. Surging through. Little kick by West. Bouncing ball. Ricochets off Clark and with him Jones. And in the end, hits are behind, but enough to put the Dogs in front by that margin. 4-6, plays 4-5. Third quarter brought to you by BP.
3: Yeah, good energy from the Bulldogs. At the start of this third quarter out of the centre bounce stoppage, and just to work that ball into their front half, they just need to lock it in there now for a couple of minutes.
0: Long kick in from Fremantle. Tracy had to come up to meet it, knocked it down. Brayshaw at the spill, slapped it across to Jackson, handled it straight to Bramble though. The Dogs gave it to Bontempelli, off a step, sends it in. Water well positioned, nudged Darty Jones underneath it and took the defensive intercept. He goes aggressively with the kick and just found his target of Switkowski at centre half back. Maybe that's a trigger for Frio to start this third quarter. Be a bit more aggressive with the footy as Erasmus takes it on, gets it to Dudley. They're up over the wing and now up inside 50 for Amos on the lead, who takes the mark and he goes back to set the mark. Karmas is refusing to take two steps back and the umpire is actually going to set him there, and Amos will have to go back and kick it from outside 50.
3: Yeah, just a great tick lead back there from Isaiah Dudley. Quite an easy pass in the end, but Buka Karmas just lost Joy Amos as he got out behind him, and then he was able to tick back up in front of him. All too easy.
0: Taking the mark on the lead. Take his best kick from long range. Only seem a little closer to goal. Number 49 of the season from outside 50. Gives it a ride, but it's out and missing a behind, and scores a level again at 4-6 apiece. It is tied at 30 points this third quarter, thanks to BP.
1: A couple of early signals from Fremantle. They're going to take the game on, it looks like, a little bit more out of the back half. If they can move the ball a bit quicker and won't allow the Doggies to get behind it, and they'll get better looks.
2: Bramble with a long kick out. Vandermeer one way, also Selwood, but neither could take the mark. It comes off hands, and the boundary umpire is called into operation.
1: Caleb Strong just picking himself up off the ground. Not sure how he ended up there off the ball. Interesting to see a Harvey Norman replay.
2: All tossed in on the Pelly and Young bodying up. Richards can't find a way through. Frazier spikes it out of the congestion. Clark goes to ground. Hines did really well off to Frazier. So the Dogs escape the kick. Lob. Good mark. He's being harassed. by McDonald. It was good enough to take them eight. Sort of the booing by Dockers fans doesn't have a lot of feeling to it. Well, there's a poor kick, although Clark couldn't quite reel it in. That means that Liberatore gets another opportunity, feeds out the hand pass. Now it's a kick inside 50, and Warner. I thought Pierce might have been the man for the occasion there, but it was Carl Warner who finds it. And once again, this game just a game of chess. Neither side prepared to take too many chances. It's 30 points apiece on the BP scoreboard.
0: Warner's long kick out to Jackson. Did he push his opponent into it? He did, and he's given up the free kick.
3: He did that in a contest. I think in the second quarter, he got away with it. At that time, it was the umpire was going to call it.
0: Free kick to English. They go back inside 50. Pierce missed with the spoil. Frazier handball forward. A tackle from Ryan Lingard. Bulldog didn't have the footy in West, but is allowed to play. McDonald's out to halfback. They find Erasmus on defensive 50.
1: Big keybacks kicking on their opposite out of D50, Luke McLean.
3: You love it, Dave. You love it.
0: You love that he hit a target. Found a teammate. Well, it would have been coming up on the review. Kick goes out to the wing. Jackson dropped the mark that time. Well roved by Reed. They peel away from him. And he chips it over the top to Dudley. Chance for Freo to build. Open space ahead. Open goal square beckons for Isaiah Dudley. And it just bounces the wrong side. And a behind for Fremantle. Crowd trying to will that one through to bring this game to life. The Dockers have the lead by a point in this third quarter for BP.
2: Kick down the line by Donnelly, finds Williams.
1: And he had another threat that we haven't really seen tonight. The Doggies have been so good at not allowing Fremantle to speed up off those mid-ground contests.
2: Just sums up the night by both sides. Just hasn't been a spark just yet, but time yet. Dolan has looked lively tonight. That's a adventurous inside ball. Picks out Selwood. Stay in the contest as long as possible. Caulfield and turn to Williams. Such a measured approach here by the Dogs.
3: They've really come with a strategy, haven't they? And it's working so far. They're staying in this contest.
2: In the end, he thought of going short, but has to just pop it to the 50. Warner is up. Chapman released just in time. McDonald has to show poise and does just that. Defensively kicks, and Erasmus, after taking the mark, calls for some reinforcement. And Amos is worked off it by Carvis. Beautiful kick. Riley West has the footy right on his range, about 50 out. And this again to put the Dogs back in front, albeit, as I said, from outside the arc.
3: Yeah, great bodywork there, Buku Carmis, against a strong man. They've had a pretty good battle tonight.
2: In the pocket, McDonald ghosts across, takes the mark, lobs the target. And obviously West didn't think he had the leg, but that kick was a low percentage play. It's been turned over. The Dockers with that 1 point advantage, 4-7 to 4-6. BP third quarter scoreboard.
0: McDonald, Amos got pushed into the contest. He'll certainly get a free kick. That one was pretty blatant.
3: Yeah, easy free kick for the umpire to call there. Oscar McDonald is in Fremantle's best list at the moment. He's having a magnificent game.
0: He plays too well. How does it make the decision for Justin Longmuir with Brendan Cox?
3: Talk about integrity selection all the time.
0: Get managed out of the side.
3: Get back in.
0: Free have merged it through Ryan and then to Warner. Goes aggressively back through the middle of the ground. Oh, Chapman dropped the mark. Big chance here for the Bulldogs. They spill the footy. West couldn't take it. Ball at centre half forward for the Dogs, and Murphy Reed able to control it. Get it to Erasmus. Back to Reed at half back. Send it long. Amos is there. Carmus came to attack it, knocked it down and saw it out of play.
3: Great work again by Carmus. He's had a good start to this third quarter, but he came from about 30 metres behind the play there. Read it really well, and the kick from Murphy Reed just lingered in the air a little bit, gave him the chance. He got in there to kill that contest. Supported his teammates really well all night too in the air. Comes across.
0: English in front in the ruck. Got a big shove from Jackson. To ground. Freo. As the play continues, nice step from Young to get the Dockers driving forward to Erasmus. Inside 50, wants Tracy. O'Donnell to spoil. O'Driscoll trying to rove. Selwood played it nicely with defend in defence. Pick up East Bean for the Bulldogs, the West Aussie off the mid-season draft last year. And ball is over and out. Boundary throw in, right forward pocket for Fremantle. They lead it by a point.
2: I think of Buzzlinger and Selwood, to most Australians who've make their presence felt in that back half for the Bulldogs. Tim English for the boundary throw-in. Well played by Dudley. He won it. Trukowski. Voss lost the handle momentarily. Feeds it back to Young. Great tackle by Vandermeer. Still, the hand pass was not bad for Jackson. He just couldn't hold on. And now the turnover takes place. Looping hand pass. Watch out. Dolan couldn't control it, but they've kept the momentum going. And now Kennedy, nothing to kick too long. They've pushed so far back. As a result, Sanders back to Kennedy. They've worked that well. And Lobb should be marking inside 50. And he does. He's got a couple of options inside. And now he's going to pull the trigger. Good kick over the top. Oh, no. Richards, too much on it. A fumble by Vandermeer. Oh, that was terrible by the Dogs in the end. And Warner emerges with it. The hand pass along. Back to Warner. On the counter. Crowd comes to life for the first time tonight. Erasmus on the mark. Takes it. Bounces. Gets to 50. Needs to hit a target. Tracy the man. Tracy the mark. Well, it looked for all money a certain goal for the Dogs if Lobb's kick had hit the target. The turnover comes, and that's about as exciting as we've seen the Dockers tonight.
3: And that's a class differential, isn't it? Looks like Ed Richards sort of left the ball, really. Probably could have stretched the arms up and almost caught that ball from Roy Lobb, but turnover football, Fremantle, end-to-end stuff. That was an exciting passage of play. And a beautiful kick into Josh Tracy. Just to his advantage side, he did the rest.
2: About 25 metres out, 45 degree angle. Already on the scoreboard tonight. One goal, two. Set shots have been a bit iffy. You'd like it from here, though. Ooh, just. Yep, it's there. Off to the right, but it does register the maximum result. And with 12.26 to go on the Providence Lifestyle Resource time clock, BP scoreboard reads the Dockers 5.737 to 4.630. Tracy has two on the board. David Mundy, Luke McFarlane, 6PR footy.
3: It was a defensive scramble, wasn't it? Thanks for the play. It looked like the Doggies were out. Artie Jones had worked so hard goal side, could have pulled the trigger and gone direct to goal before they went to lob. And got it out to back, out the back to him, but the defensive scramble of Nathan O'Driscoll in particular, just staying involved in the contest after that turnover and then fumbled by Vandermeer and he scored 50 and then win the ball back. And that's the threat. The Bulldogs game tonight has been based off of, to stop that transition play, to stop that run at handball received through the middle of the ground, that link up and running at the Western Bulldogs defenders, getting it to one-on-ones in Fremantle's full to their pushes and opportunities. I haven't made the Bulldogs a couple of times this quarter already.
0: Back in the middle, Mason Cox threw a shoe at it after it hit the deck. Liberatore handball away. Davidson bursting pass, sends it out wide to half forward for the Western Bulldogs. Bounced over the top of the players leading out. And he's back to win it. Hamble actually gets to the advantage of Clark, trying to get some run going to Young. Just slipped it through to Bolton, who was off balance but regained his composure and his footing. And now they run and carry, and the crowd filled as Warner will send it long, and it's tailor-made for Tracy to crash the pack. And they got in each other's right a little bit that time as the ball set up. Jackson was down there, Tracy and Amos as well.
3: I thought O'Donnell was absolutely done there on that high ball, but he did so well just to get a good launch at it. Big fist over the boundary line.
0: Great work defensively by the Dogs. They've had to do a lot of that this evening. It's a 7-point margin. Ball thrown in, forward pocket, Frio. Frederick wrapped around the back, but the hit out went to the front. The Vittore's kick smothered. Goes back to find it again. Amos the tackle. Sarong buzzing around. He took a couple on. He's wrapped up. Spills clear. And the Bulldogs out of defence. Sanders up the line. Warner's playing a good game, but he dropped that mark. Then Pierce couldn't quite connect. Dolan put it on the boot. Chapman cleanly up to meet it. Wins it back half forward Fremantle. Clark with a thumping kick. Long to the square. Jackson was there. Calmest the spoil. Tracy after it. Frederick was waiting to accept. He's bumped as he kicked. Bounce important. Calmest down there. He wants support. Handball back for Busslinger. Then to Selwood. And the Dogs might just get out of defence. He chips it up over the top. Is it out of bounds on the full? It is. So a free kick goes to Switkowski right where the 50 hits the boundary line in the left forward pocket.
3: Really turning on the scramble pressure in their forward 50. The Dockers, when the ball hits the ground, they're up in the Western Bulldogs' face.
0: Mason Cox on the goal line. Switkowski's just going to set it to the hot spot. Jackson got a bit of a sip, couldn't hang on. Roving it was Mason Cox. Flicked it out to Freddie, and he's missed. Out to the right, Frederick with the snap. And another behind to the Dockers tally. 5-8-38. Bulldogs 4-6-30, but some opportunities mounting for the home side.
3: How about that gramble from Mason Cox off the shoelaces from 11 centimetres?
2: Oh, Caulfield's kick. Too much on it for Lobb. It's coming back, and Carl Warner has been outstanding tonight. doing his role as per usual, going to concede a lot of territory here, but try and open up the ground.
5: Him and Chapman have been excellent back there for Fremantle.
2: Oscar McDonald continues to spread the ball, and Erasmus finds Kowski is getting busier. So hard to find a free man inside their 50. Jackson's the target, had two dogs to contend with, and now at the back it's Selwood, who just pulls it across his body, a high ball. Rasmus was there, Williams takes him in a tackle. There's no way out for the young Docker.
3: I had Josh Tracy on a lead in the channel again there. Doggies key backs are really quick to disconnect and let the forwards lead up into the traffic.
2: Great tap by Mason Cox into the path of Sarong. Williams did really well to track him to the ground. Ball out the back door. Sanders, hand pass. Ball bobbling around until Younger squeezes the kick off through the hands of Tracy. That was a golden opportunity.
3: As an umpire, it's called a free kick coming back to the concession for Erasmus.
2: So what was that for? We'll just get the Harvey Norman replay to maybe give us the full details.
3: Yeah, he's coming up here now in that contest at forward 50. Didn't have the ball, maybe holding on a bit long.
2: A late ball, or just my eyes diverted to the ball movement. Either way, Erasmus to the top of the square, fist. Here's a chance for Jackson, going to get booked to ball. It just teased him, but didn't quite please him as it went across the line for a rush behind. And this game of frustration continues. 5-9 plays 4-6, 9 points a lead to the Dockers on the BP third quarter scoreboard. BP, great coffee and yummy snacks. Tick off your to-do list at BP.
0: Dogs out of defence, bustling it with a couple of touches. Got it to Dolan, to Davidson, to Sanders, and they break well to the wing. Good kick forward, finds Frazier, right half forward. All the way to Sanders. Much to go to, so they put themselves under the pump. Frazier just got a handball away, back towards Sanders. Now Williams over the top. Davidson controlled it down to Dolan. High kick into the hot spot. Pack forms off the hands of O'Driscoll back to help. And McDonald and Mason Cox combined, and then the kick out of defence is a good one. Had to hit Voss and did it half back. He had nothing further up the field.
3: He's kicked the ball so well tonight, Austin McDonald. A couple of times coming out of his D50 under pressure.
5: He's been super impressive with him tonight.
2: That's amazing.
0: Brendan Cox getting nervous in the stands, is he, about getting his spot back? Ball knocked down. Dudley roving it. Handball forward. Frederick a chance. Just had to take it cleanly, but he fumbled. Left it behind. The Bulldogs swarm in again. They win the footy back. Frederick trying to make amends to lay the tackle. It's with English. Little kick off the left boot. Goes out wide. Bramble next to the interchange. Clever handball along the ground. It was held onto by O'Driscoll. Those two wrestle. Dangerous ball going in. Ooh. Selwood was committed to the cause. Did he go into the legs of O'Driscoll? Voss is then getting in a wrestle over the boundary line. More jumpers being ripped to shreds. Voss continues to wrestle. And the ball's going to be thrown in right at the interchange gate.
3: They're going at each other all night. Voss and Selwood then. Big contest to Selwood come in over the ball. And Voss follows up with a big tackle.
0: O'Driscoll taken high. That stoppage was ball thrown in, just knocked straight back down to the boundary line.
2: Yeah, Harvey on the replay just looking at that. And Pat Voss putting some real heat in his tackling as he was trying to do. The chant has gone up. And the restart. Richards did well off to Hines. Hooking kick around his body. Ryan caught behind. Did enough to disrupt Kennedy. Richards follows up. Kicks to the 50. Mopped up by Clark. In turn to Warner. It's a dangerous ball back through the middle. It'll be turned over. And Selwood has it. He'll use Davidson, who's going to have an issue or two here with Dudley. Got the hand pass away, but it disrupted him. Quick hands by Liberatore. Kennedy, a kick. Looking for Croft. Didn't connect. Now Kennedy's hand pass was poor. Jones in the pocket. Left foot kick. Centering ball. Dockers are well represented, and they end up taking the mark for victory.
5: Yeah, this worked out beautifully. Fremantle, as that ball came to the top of the goal square in a dangerous position. I think it might have been Erasmus. Just a bit of body work there to help his teammate take the mark.
2: Three off to O'Driscoll. This game just hasn't had any momentum through the best part of three quarters. Sometimes you got to win ugly, as they say. 9 points. That wasn't a good kick off the poop, but it landed with Johnson, who takes the mark on the wing.
3: Davidson wasn't looking at the ball, expecting it to go longer. Ended up an uncontested mark.
0: Johnson chips it up for Bolton. On the wing, Brayshaw runs hard. Wide support, receives the footy, just forward at the interchange. A couple of kicks from goal. He looks inboard. Has to be precise. It was a good kick to Clark. Marks it edge of the centre square at half forward for Fremantle. With all those tall targets long, he decides to go across the centre square to Warner. Just a bit of territory, but retained possession. Dudley presents up. Centre half forward true now. Again, just moving inside 50. Tracy goes on a lead. Now Amos pulls the trigger on a lead and presents, and they hold the footy again, Freo. On the top of the arc, Clark now to McVee. Looks in short, they find a free player. O'Driscoll takes the mark. Well, it's kind of a coy ploy in the end there by Freo. They didn't just want to bomb it long to their forwards, and they eventually found a free jumper.
5: Yeah, they went around the arc a couple of times, didn't they? And didn't want to waste the ball with all that sea of white Western Bulldog jumpers just flooding into that defensive 50. But they did a pretty good job there, getting into the hands of a left footer too.
0: Yeah, right pocket for a left footer. If that makes sense, because he can open it up. And he hit it wrong. 3-4-A behind. 5 goals, 10 Fremantle. Accuracy at times this season has been an issue. The Dogs just, their dour defence making it tough to score this evening. 4-6-30, the Western Bulldogs.
8: Dogs chip it out to defensive 50. And speaking of 50, a penalty of that meterage as Frederick has been marched all the way up to the wing. Davidson. Give the Dogs some relief. Karmas by hand. Kick to Selwood from Buslinger. That's a good ball. Really nice. And talk about some West Aussies getting involved. Here's Artie Jones, who takes the mark just on the 50 metre arc. And he gets the chance to once again pull the margin back to within a kick.
5: Yeah, this will stretch him. Artie Jones is going to make use of that stand. Stand rule and see if he can maybe arc out and get himself a bit more distance, but would love to kick a score here, the Western Bulldogs. They're just sort of hanging in. They've been so excellent defensively.
8: Luke Ryan stands the mark. Will he try something nifty? No, he's just going to lay it up. English, surrounded, ball fisted away. Richards, right foot snap. That is almost a goal, but the timely intervention of Oscar McDonald.
5: Your man, Dave.
3: He's everywhere.
8: With
3: he's
8: a touch.
5: Everywhere. Doing everything.
8: And a rush behind. 4-7-31 to 5-10-40. He can't go back to Peel, can he, the big O? Anyway, it's a BP scoreboard, third quarter.
0: Long kick up the line. Punched away by the Dogs. Frederick at the spill. Got it to Jackson. Forced his way through. Johnson with a fend on Fontapelli. He'll enjoy that one. Murphy Reid missed with a handball that wide to Brayshaw. Forward to Erasmus. Turns boundary side and Vandermeer had slippery feet. As Erasmus just goes straight to the bench, he's found it. Frederick.
3: It's been a problem all night. They get a mark and no overlap, no continuity.
0: Long ball inside 50. Mason Cox there. O'Donnell to spoil. Spills away to the Dogs. O'Donnell to Sanders. Set up Bramble. Wrapped up in a big bear hugging tackle from Luke Jackson.
3: Yeah, he saw that one coming. Bramble secured the ball and kept it in nicely.
5: Played it
3: lovely work by Jackson.
0: It's swallowed up by the Fremantle ruckman. And it's a stoppage inside 50 for the Dockers. Knocked away. Richards off a step. High ball out to halfback for the Bulldogs. Jones had it knocked away. McVee was there. Frederick is after it. Dolan too. Oh, the feet of a number of players. Croft lost it. Chapman, a little smother, and it spills away to the boundary line. Ball to be thrown in at right half forward for Freo. And this third quarter has continued much in the same way that the first half was, in that the arm wrestle continues. 9-point ball game, third quarter for BP. And the Providence Lifestyle Resort side clock, we play 21 and a half minutes.
8: Which means they're 3:44 to go. If you're listening outside of WI on the 6PR app, no rain, just a very low scoring affair. Richards has been terrific. The kick to a one on one. It was Ryan, it was West at the back. Did Lobb hold his opponent? No whistle on the play. Now there is for a ball up. And Oscar McDonald looking quizzically to the official, but no love from him.
3: Bulldogs getting the best looks on offense going forward. Look, getting to the back line of Fremantle's defense really quickly.
8: Restart. Johnson tried to toe poke it out of there. Bonham-Pearly squeezed the hand past Jackson. A fumble. Richards did really well. Body line the ball. Bonham-Pearly, Frederick, and out the side it comes to Brayshaw. Return to Johnson. The kick looking for Cox. That's Mason Cox. But James O'Donnell with some wonderful closing speed ensures that it's knocked over with a fist of fury over the boundary line.
5: And a few fists of fury tonight. A lot of Karmas and O'Donnell's efforts. just to close and stop those exits and particularly help each other out with the high ball.
2: It's Jackson and English. Neither gets a hand on it. Ends up with Hines from Richards, who's been prominent. No mark taken. Oh, Luke Ryan's in trouble. That's ball. Well, he was allowed to play on. It was Liberatore who has a flying shot at goal. He's missed a lot. It's out on the full. For my mind, once you get tackled, go to ground, that's ball. Has to be.
5: I think so. Yeah.
3: And it wasn't like he was kicking it as he went to ground either. Like, he laid on the ground, lingered for a bit, and then he kicked it. That's definitely holding the ball.
0: He should have been holding the ball. He did so well to get his boot to it eventually.
5: Yeah, I was impressed.
0: Kick out to halfback. Dudley tackled, wrapped up by Caulfield. Just got the hands clear. Voss trying to clear a path. He keeps the footy rolling with him, and now he's away. Full-chested, barreling forward with a long handball to Switkowski to Reed, the connector, and he misconnects that time. It went over the head of Amos.

0: That's just enough. Oh, the Gaelic. Topo to himself. Davidson's with him. Great battle. Turnover. What happened there? Sarong's taken the mark 30 metres out directly in front. He's got a smile on his face initially. Can't believe his luck.
1: Well, he's split between two Western Bulldogs players who are all by themselves. It was an easy outlet for them. Davidson, with a little bit of pressure from Dudley coming in late, absolutely shanked it off the instep on his opposite foot. Kicked it directly to Caleb Sarong, who takes an uncontested chest mark.
2: He did everything right up until that point. An important ground ball against Murphy Reid, and then just hits Caleb Sarong on the chest.
0: A wonderful little toe poke by Reid, and it's been converted by Sarong. He's kicked two, which is not always the case for Caleb Sarong. And the margin, it's the biggest it's been throughout the night for the Fremantle Dockers. On the BP scoreboard, 6-10-46. The Dogs, 4-7-31, with 106 remaining in this third quarter for the Providence Lifestyle Resorts time clock.
1: Oh, it's been a pretty ugly game, and sometimes the goals come ugly. The Western Bulldogs hasn't been any uglier than that. Really bad turnover in your D50. After controlling large portions of this game, keeping Fremantle in check, bobble of the ball on the boundary line just to stay in, stop the Lasso free kick, and a horrible turnover.
2: Caleb Sarong was pretty surprised that just came straight to him. He didn't have to do anything at all.
3: Back in the middle. At the stoppage, the Bulldogs will win it through Liberatore. High kick to half forward. Bounce will be important. Warner pushing it towards the boundary line. He handled it away, but he handled it straight over the line. In fact, it's cool that it was knocked away. Not a lasso, last disposal free kick.
2: Yeah, that wasn't holding the ball in that.
3: I was going to say, it's either a handball or holding the ball. Neither was paid, and it's boundary throw in instead. Knocked down by Jackson to the front. After it is Hines. Pressured out of it by Frederick. And Erasmus pushed over the line.
1: Really quick to come back up, Hines, but he's playing that role from the wing, getting back into the forward 50 of Fremantle every centre square throw up. And comes back to re-engage as a defensive cover winger, number off to mid.
3: And thrown in. Finish there. Very sure after it. Richards, it's a half forward for the Bulldogs. Witkowski is tackled. Hayley Miller, is there anything happening down at ground level?
4: No, there's not much happening down here at all. Bevo's come down to the bench. Now, you'd think he'd be pretty happy with how things have gone in terms of their defensive side of the game, but offensively, not able to get much happening.
3: Coming in your direction as it's punched away by Luke Ryan.
1: Now, free kick against Luke here. Had the arm around. That bear hugging action. The umpire's looking for.
0: Down to 22 seconds, so have to be mindful of this. The Dogs bench saying exactly that.
3: Kennedy with the footy. Too far out, you think. He's 60 from goal, and he sends it into the hot spot. Jackson down there, McDonald, they support each other. Jones, a live wire, a chance. Got it away to Vandermeer. Quick snap. Bulldogs goal, no touched. Touched off the boot. Saves the day for the Dockers, conceding a late one with the siren imminent to finish this third quarter. 46 plays, 32.
0: With Bryant, the kick in. And that is three-quarter time. Another tight affair, but it's a 14-point lead with one to play here at Optus Stadium. It was 2-5 to the Fremantle Dockers. The Bulldogs just 3 behind. So a low-scoring affair. David Mundy, Luke McFarlane on the other side of this to give us a preview of what's to come in quarter number 4. That was the BP scoreboard. We're here for McDonald's. 6PR is Friday Night Football.
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8: Crowd comes to life for the first time tonight. Erasmus on the mark, takes it, bounces, gets to 50, needs to hit a target. Tracy the man, Tracy the mark.
9: One goal, two. Set shots have been a bit iffy. Ooh, just, yep, it's there. Great battle, turnover. What happened there? Sarong's taken the mark 30 metres out directly in front. He's got a smile on his face initially. Can't believe his luck. It's been converted by Sarong. He's kicked two.
0: It is three-quarter time at Optus Stadium on a Friday night. 6PR footy thanks to Macca's. Fremantle 6-10-46. The Western Bulldogs 4-8-32. It's been a dour contest on a night that is seemingly perfect for footy on a Friday night. It's great to have your company. As I said, we're here thanks to McDonald's. And for all of the stats, thanks to the Perth Window and Door Replacement Company. 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Here's David Mundy and Luke McFarlane.
10: Yeah, I'll start with some team stats. Fremantle leading the inside 50 count, 37-29. The overall clearances, however, the Bulldogs really having a win in that facet of the game, 29-18. And winning the centre clearances 6-5. Contested footy, Western Bulldogs stretching away in that facet, 202-79. The overall marks inside 50. Fremantle have taken the 9 so far this evening. The Dogs have taken the 6, and the overall tackle count is pretty even, 45-30 and 42 to the Dogs.
11: Yeah, and individually for the Doggies, Liberatore with 26 disposals, 12 of those contested and 6 clearances. Ed Richards up to 20. And Hines, playing a real defensive role on the wing, up to 19 disposals. For Fremantle, Carl Warner with 21 disposals, 7 score involvements and 2 marks are on position. Oscar McDonald, second on the stats sheet, with 18 disposals, 3 marks off the oppo. Luke Ryan with 17 as well. So Fremantle backs really getting a lot of work in, winning a lot of football back and being put under the pump a bit. The mids in particular are really letting them down in the contested ball and stoppage stakes there. Losing the clearances, as Luke McFarlane said, 29-18 to the Bulldogs' way. And they're getting done plus 8 basically in their back half to the Bulldogs. So they're really supporting the contest with numbers, dominating the contest with contested possession and clearances, and getting pretty good looks off the back of it, transitioning the ball well in that quarter in particular as the game opens up a little bit. So I'd be staggered if the message from Justin Longmuir wasn't to the midfield group that they need to lift and lead the charge, because at the moment they're getting outpointed and not either winning the ball or finding a way forward.
0: Hayley Miller on the boundary line. Anything to report downstairs?
12: Thankfully, no injuries for either team, apart from Alex Pearce with that dislocated finger that he very nonchalantly got put back in while he was still on the ground. So thankfully, both teams going into this final quarter with clean bill of health.
0: All clear for Deep Heat, our injury report. Here's Mark Reddings to get us underway. Final quarter on a Friday night.
9: The Parkwood Plumbing Centre, it's Cox, English, Frazier toe pokes it. Brayshaw missed it at ground level. There's Richards again working his heart out for his club. Good mark taken by English on the chest, going back with a flight. They'll get the first entry in the last quarter. Lob surrounded. Pearce dropped the mark. Vandermeer exaggerated his contact, and then a kick from the boundary. Stuck in from behind by Jones. Probably not. I reckon we'll get a score review just to hold things up in the opening moments of the last.
0: A score review, I'm predicting, won't be able to tell us if it has gone either side of the post.
9: It was a tough one for the goal umpire, to be fair.
11: Yeah, it transitioned pretty quickly, didn't it? Whatever the soft call is here.
0: Good luck telling us on the replay. Harvey Norman replay.
11: Hear it in his voice.
0: Review underway, but I've got no chance.
9: I'm convinced the bloke who does this just does it everywhere, like out of New York in the NFL.
0: Lo and behold, there is insufficient evidence to make a decision.
9: That's
0: on
9: the point,
0: this one.
9: Is it?
0: So it'll come down to whatever they soft decided down point, there. He yep. Looked a little bit more towards Adam Full, I think, but it's been given a behind. 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
9: Dockers by 13 points. Last quarter underway. We've gone less than 60 seconds.
0: Clark out of fullback. Long ball towards Tracy. It's punched away well by O'Donnell. The Dogs defenders have done a good job tonight. Frazier won it to Vandermeer back inside 50. Ryan, a big spike away in defence. Spills to Pearce. Trying to take them on. He bustled his way through. Brayshaw had his head down. Tackled by Frazier. And he was tackled high. Brayshaw, we get the free kick.
11: He's a hard man to tackle, isn't he? Alex Pearce, when he has a full head of steam, he just comes through like a freight train.
9: I think it's a full hair of steam. Full hair of steam.
11: Of steam.
0: He's got a full head of hair. As the kick goes up the wing, Murphy Reed almost with one hand dragged it in. Spills, Williams, and then Brayshaw and Reed lay the tackle. We'll get a ball up.
11: Stretch out that one a little bit. Murphy Reed ended up under the football. A little bit off with some of his skill execution tonight from what we're expecting.
0: The contract extension, of course, during the week. Murphy Reed locked in for a long time at Freo. As a lot of their stars are. And Chapman takes a mark at halfback. Track record of keeping Victorians in the West. Fremantle, don't they, David Mundy?
11: Yes, they do.
0: And short to Brayshaw. Ball back to Clark, out of their defensive 50. Long ball up the wing. Amos was pushed into it. Murphy Reed roving it this time. Took it cleanly in one hand. Sends it inside 50 for Jackson.
9: Play on
0: the call. No free kick. Thought it was front on contact. Was waiting for the whistle. Jackson's got his arms out, pleading with the umpire. That must have been a terrific spoil from Karmas. If it wasn't a free kick, we'll check the Harvey Norman replay.
11: Let's have a look at this as Murphy Reed pops it to his advantage. Murphy Karmas across. And he's looking at his opponent and almost for football.
0: It should have been a free. Bulldogs clear it out to halfback. Dolan there. Pearce was trying to take him out. It's going to stay in play, in fact, for Brayshaw. Eventually, it's tapped over by the Dogs.
9: So it's not a free kick. Glenn Jakubich and I discussed this through the week. Should that have been demonstrative behaviour toward the umpire by Jackson, a free kick against?
11: Excellent. We haven't seen one of those for a while, have we?
9: Long time.
0: Looking at it, it was an arm chop as well, wasn't it?
9: Yeah.
0: On Jackson. A couple of free kicks there, perhaps. Weren't paid. Ball thrown in. Mason Cox in the ruck. Laid it down perfectly for the clearance to Sarong. High ball in. Test of strength. Tracy! No, he didn't hang on. Juggled it a couple of times. The tackle pressure comes. The Freo faithful. Well, and then too much to hoot and holler about tonight. But they're certainly getting a bit hot under the collar now.
11: Chris Tracy not even arguing that one. He knows he missed the chance there. Should have taken that one. Was fumbling it. Opportunity again.
0: Oh, drop mark from the Freo spearhead.
9: Coach, not happy.
0: All thrown in. Mason Cox.
11: That's pretty high.
0: Good bolt. Montepelli and Frazier can clear it out to halfback. Clark was up. Driscoll in there. Luke Ryan with his head over the footy. Takes it. Gets his boot to it. Dribbles half a metre to O'Driscoll. Clark back to Oscar McDonald, who's just feeling it right now as he sends it inside 50. Just missed Mason Cox. He's playing the game of his life, Oscar McDonald, right now.
10: If you get him forward for the last 10 minutes, he'll kick a couple.
9: 53,524, I venture to say. Most will have their voices tomorrow morning because it hasn't been one of those, apart from the last 5 minutes when the umpires, and wait for the next Dockers free kick to come. They will be in full voice, trust me, from the restart. The defence, Randall's kick. And now the foot race is on, Johnson versus Jones. Great contest. Johnson won it. Hand passes in the direction of Chapman. He'll be happy to find the boundary line near the interchange gates.
0: Can we just hit the walkie time button just to get the crowd going?
9: No, we've got to hold it. It's just not that sort of night. Everything's just not happening for either side. But I reckon the Dogs have done enough to, in the last 15 minutes, give themselves a chance.
13: Absolutely, yeah. And that's what they've come into the game, just wanting to keep it close, give themselves a chance.
9: Sarong, brilliant work from the stoppage. Brayshaw now, Frederick. Pressured by Bontempelli, that affected the kick, so it's through the corridor. Tchaikovsky was outnumbered, but he's got a free kick for a hole. There it is, listen. Porter's given a reason to voice their approval. Tchaikovsky ignores the lead of Tracy. Jackson from the side, Bramble. We've got lots of numbers back as you'd expect. O'Donnell off a step, kicks down low. Tchaikovsky sliding, taking the mark. What are his numbers tonight, David Money, when you get a moment?
13: 13 disposals since we're number 14. And Josh Tracy might want one from him. A couple of times he's been burnt tonight on the lead.
9: Tell you what though, so hard to pick out a target, and that's why he's going to head laterally to Chapman. There's not one.
13: What they're doing really well though, Fremantle, is all their mids and high half forwards are kind of along that 50 metre arc, still moving, still leading up, trying to engage the Doggies mids and half back so they can open up.
9: McDonald's been caught to play on here after taking the mark, 70 from goal, into the pocket. Gee, Tracy will have to be good. He's very good. What about that for a clunk? For Power Bay, takes the mark. 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
10: And we juggled that run near the boundary. There was no juggle about that. The strong hands just absolutely gripped that ball as soon as it got near him. But it was a beautiful pass in there from Oscar McDonald. Nice flat pass, so it doesn't give the defenders much wriggle room. And Josh Trace has just come out and taken a big grab.
9: Three Bulldogs in that contest, but only one man was destined to mark it. He's hit 2-2 tonight. And he's now got three on the board. As I mentioned, he's kicked three plus goals in his last three games before tonight. Make that four games now. Tracy converts. It's 7-10-52. The Dogs are 4-9-33. The margin slipping away from the visitors. And the last quarter brought to you by the Parkwood Plumbing Centre School.
0: The third goal for Josh Tracy moves into the top 10 goal kickers all time at Fremantle. He draws level with Paul Medhurst on 166 and his coach Justin Longmuir on 166.
13: Not a bad output from the number 7 rookie draft pick, 2021 man from Cahoona, Country Victoria, played no football basically in COVID years in his top age draft year, slid all the way to the rookie draft in game 100, just turned into a magnificent player, hasn't he? Also draws at level with Jai Miss on 48 for the season, so the race to 50 is alive.
0: They're still waiting for someone to tick over that mark. Onus hasn't really had a look at it tonight. Young out of the middle, tackled by Bontempelli.
13: We'll handle away, Bolton will send it wide. Dudley working hard to get there. He's
0: not sure whether to wait for it to bounce or attack it. The Bulldogs win the footy as a result. Handle over the top to Richards, feeds it to Sanders. Forward of the wing now, he was unsure where to go. Pressure came from Brayshaw. Bulldogs, they have to start attacking a bit more now because they have to close the gap. Frazier goes in short. Kennedy couldn't take it on the half volley. Young locks it up. And do they have to switch modes now, the Western Bulldogs, because the scoreline's getting away from them?
13: Yeah, 3.5 goals behind now. Need to switch into attack mode.
0: It's been just resolutely defending all evening. The Dockers, if the Bulldogs try to attack, that's when they'll try and take the game on. Strength from Erasmus, who's played well. And he goes wide to Tracy. And he's been a key figure. He's got it up on the wing. They'll chip their way through. Young will receive from Erasmus. No, he's ignored with the run past. Goes instead to Dudley at half quarters. Over his head. Through the fingertips. And that type of night. One ball back. Tracy goes for it on the wing. Jones couldn't take it. Warner's a little sore after that contest. And Tracy comes up with it. And Carl Warner, a bit of a concern. He'll perhaps come from the ground. It's won by Murphy. Reed, he chips it forward with a feather touch to Dudley. He's caught play on. He looks for an option, and O'Driscoll, oh, he got in the road, and Foss needed to leave it for the forward. And they cost themselves again, perhaps. Jackson threw English to the ground, and it was clearly still clear, so it's a holding the man free kick.
14: Carl Warner's back on his feet, and up Artie Jones in the back line. Pops Josh Tracy knee to the ribs.
15: Hayden Young wasn't too happy during that passage of play either. He thought he could have been used the ball to the wing, and it's touched in transit, boundary throwing.
0: Moss with a bit of feedback, I'm sure, too, for O'Driscoll drifting back into his
15: face. Stay out of my lane.
14: Has the right to key forward. Give feedback on that occasion.
0: Dangerous spot to be putting yourself in from sure O'Driscoll as well, with Moss charging the other way.
15: The Dockers with this game in control, leading by 19, last quarter, Parker Plumbing Centre. Reed couldn't. Frazier lost it. Still working hard, the Dogs. There's high contact. He's coming back to Reed, who, first thing first, he makes sure the headband's in place. Now it's off. But so there was a free kick awarded to the newly signed Fremantle Docker. Heads wide. Bolton offers. And then keeps going after taking the mark. Brayshaw back to Bolton. Shays in the pocket. Looping hand pass. O'Driscoll to Bolton. What's he going to do here? He's in trouble. He's run down. The hand pass puts Brayshaw on his back as he tries to reel in the footy. Dogs able to regather. Davidson, Sanders near the line had a fumble. They kept it alive. Selwood's ball. Well directed. It was a high floater. And Warner is underneath it. Point of the square. Right half forward. That was a low kick. Wasn't 15. And now Brayshaw's got an issue. Wrapping him up is Richards. Wasn't great service by the defender. And the Dogs comfortably make sure that they can get some bodies around this football. It's 52 playing 33. Dockers in front. Third, last quarter brought to you by Parkwood Plumbing Centre.
0: All knocked away. Murphy Reed emerges with it. Chips it to the pocket. Voss this time claims the mark. Right forward pocket, tough angle, and go back and try and convert from just inside 50.
14: It's just got better and better, Murphy Reed, as this game has gone on. A few errant kicks in the first half, but he's just, as he always seems to do, just works his way beautifully into a contest, and he's had five disposals in this last quarter.
13: Shea Bolton getting a bit of ball on the outside now. Teague enters the game, but he's just less able to get to the outside and put that pressure on.
0: Boss to take the set shot. The stutter steps, crosses the 50. Tough angle, hit it nicely, and the crowd will rise. And finally, they're pumped up, all thanks to the Pony. The margin extending out now. The Freo fans starting to find their voice. 8-10-58, plays 4-9-33. And the Dockers haven't had to really put the foot completely on the accelerator. They just slowly put a gap in the game, and now they're out to a pretty handy margin.
14: He was pretty happy with his work there, Paddy Voss, wasn't he? Nice contested grab in the lead, kind of bustling it there, but a pretty acute angle, goes back and drills that, and then goes straight to the boundary line to celebrate with the crowd. Tries to create a bit of energy in a contest that's really been lacking for most of the evening.
13: When you think about what could have been at the other end as well, Frazier failed to connect on a pretty easy inside 50 kick and missed out on an opportunity.
15: Another example of the Dockers' second half. This season they've kicked 152 goals and conceded just 83. That's a domination. Frazier wins the ball inside the centre square, kicked by Williams to the 50. Ball on the ground, Dolan. Couldn't take it with him. And a tackle laid by Warner. I'm just looking through the crowd and some of the big screenshots. Lots of young kids, Dockers fans, and we're watching a new generation come through, seeing a team that's playing really well. And in days gone by, it would have been the West Coast Eagles. But at the moment, it's Fremantle, the talk of the town. Sanders, Bontempelli, off to Williams. All happened just outside the 50. It's an ill-directed ball. And Warner again is in the way to take the intercept mark.
14: After 70,000 members escape from the football club, so lots of new supporters coming on board this year.
15: Tracy's the bailout option. Couldn't quite take the mark. O'Donnell's been good. Bontempelli runs into a roadblock. Back to O'Donnell. Didn't strike it well off the left. Gets underneath it. Coming across. Lob. Really good mark for Power Bay. Kept his eyes on it. Wins the footy. Just outside range, you'd suspect.
13: You have to lay this one up. We'll find a target inside 50. But nice mark by Lob going back with the flight. At Alex Pearce coming the other way.
0: Remember that beer that came out a couple of years ago, the lobster tears?
15: Yep.
0: Well, he can't do that rolling around still.
15: There's a low ball, good ball. And Kennedy, just above the grass, takes the mark. We've seen Rory with the hair done here. He's certainly lent into the villain status. Here's Kennedy, the former Blue. 35 out, around the body. It'll bend, but not enough to trouble the uprights. And it squeezes home from minor school, but it's been a trouble for them all night. They've just kicked the four goals, 4-10-34. The Dockers are 8-10-58. That's a four-goal lead on the Parkwood Plumbing Centre scoreboard.
16: Good kick in from Ryan to half-back to Johnson. A 50-metre penalty because Kennedy didn't stand the mark. We'll advance Fremantle up past the wing. Short 50 goes in. Johnson to Sarong, handball to Brayshaw. The Dockers go inside 50 now. Long ball towards Amos. It was ill-directed, though. And O'Donnell, who's battled hard back there for the Bulldogs, takes the mark.
10: Pretty frustrating night. Joey Amos, after kicking five goals last week in the Derby, only had the six disposals tonight, no goals.
16: Frustrated he was robbed of the medal again. Boy from Busso, ball out long, offhands, Erasmus.
15: Your Fox colleague that probably gave the
16: after it
15: to someone else.
16: No votes from the 6BR commentary team.
15: Busso. Well, they weren't voting. That's a problem. Maybe. I don't know.
16: There we go.
15: No Busso people.
16: Here go the Freo fans. Oh, a different Freo chant. Clubs involved
15: it's
16: as well.
15: It's not a Mexican wave. It's really not doing much, is it?
16: What was it, the West Coast game a couple of weeks ago? The crowd were finding ways to entertain themselves.
13: It's been one of those nights tonight, hasn't it? This is the game only coaches and players are going to watch back on review.
16: The old Neymar game. Not going to send away for the VHS.
15: Instant classic.
16: Instant classic. A return envelope to this address. And there's Warner, left foot kick, goes inside 50. In front. It's dropped by Bustling. It. Selwood after it. Harassed by Frederick. Thomas takes it. Right. And a throw is called. So it's in attack for Fremantle. They'll get the free kick. The umpire was right on the spot. And Michael Frederick, for his defensive work inside 50. We checked the Harvey Norman replay. Yep.
15: Oh. There's no question.
16: He dropped it and then slapped it away. Certainly a free kick and Frederick will take it.
15: I reckon Nathan Cleary would have liked that in an Origin match in the NRL.
13: Well, it's a good reward for Freddie. We've seen a couple of big defensive chase down efforts and he's played his role really well, but he's had a case of the fumbles tonight as well. He missed out on a couple of opportunities on offence when it looked like they were about to break to the outside.
16: Michael Frederick works hard up and down the ground, gets his opportunity in front of goal and hits the stick. Poster. Michael Frederick. A frustrating night continues.
15: Smash the post. There's a bloke wearing a lobster's outfit in the crowd. It just sums up the night, doesn't it? 25 points the margin. Frazier will send the Dogs clear of the defensive 50. It's a good ball for English. But four goals is not going to win you too many matches.
13: I thought you would have worn your lobster outfit skate tonight.
15: No, only when I'm in Bali and I don't apply the sunscreen. That's my problem. Hines, what's a dangerous kick back to the corridor. Tracy almost intercepting. Sanders, tackled, dropped the footy. That's a play on advantage here with Sikowski getting it from Johnson. And here's Dudley. It's only a moment or two for Dudley, but he has his chance now to impose himself on this contest late in the piece. Only kicked the one behind, but that's a role for a forward.
13: Yeah, great pressure there and awareness from Josh Tracy, first of all, to stay engaged in the game, keep his eye on the football and get a hand in, and then what they haven't been able to do all night, go really quickly off mid-turnover, turn the defenders around the other way and get looks going inside 50.
15: 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It's all about the finish and the umpire barely moves a muscle. Never deviated off the boot. 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The Dogs are 4-10-34. Parkwood Plumbing Centre scoreboard. And mark them down for win number 18.
10: Yeah, they'll be really disappointed, the Bulldogs, I think, coming over here tonight and trying to play a certain way. And certainly for many parts of the game, they've had it on their terms. They've been winning the clearances pretty comfortably and contested footy. And defensively for much of the game, they've held up pretty well. But the floodgates are opening now and Fremantle scoring a bit more freely off turnover. And the class differential is stretching. It's certainly not a game that's been exceptional to view, and Fremantle have not played particularly well, but again, they just do enough, as they have all season long.
16: Or Metallica. Is that two players with the same song, or did someone hit the wrong button? There's a ball back in the middle. Sarong. Handball to Jackson. It's opening up now. Jackson will send it long inside 50 for Fremantle. Tracy held position at the front. The Dogs sprawling to the ground. Voss emerge with it. Handball to Frederick. Feeds it back to Switkowski. Didn't hit the turf. Got the handball away. Bolton loves a goal. Pulls the trigger and goes bang. Floodgates have opened. Rio in flow. And Shea Bolton joins in with a goal to add to the tally. 10-11-71 Fremantle. 4-10-34 the Western Bulldogs. We've got 6:42 remaining in the fourth quarter. The party has started, and 6PR is football.
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11: A great finish by Fremantle. We were questioning whether the Bulldogs would be able to execute their really defensive game style all game, and whether Fremantle would get an opportunity with momentum, and they certainly have capitalised on that. 4-1 this quarter, putting it on the scoreboard, and the game's opened up a little bit. It's become a real trend.
15: Restart, and it's Frazier working it forward. Clark intervenes, taken high. And just checking with Haley downstairs just for a moment. Dolan's, so obviously this match is done, but he's doing some run-throughs, Hales. We'll get to him in a second. O'Driscoll's kick, beautiful. Frederick marking. And we'll kick down the line for Tracy. Once again, it's perfectly weighted. 60 from goal. He too looks to the pocket. Dogs are well represented. English is there. O'Donnell. Volleyball spike towards Karmas around his body. O'Driscoll takes the mark, scoring range. Dolan, any injury concern for Dog supporters for DP?
12: Yeah, he was doing a few run-throughs, having a chat to the physios. Now he's getting a little bit of a rub on the quad, it seems. So maybe just a hit on that quad. Doesn't look to be bothering too much.
15: No, no question. I'm not sure we'll see him again, though, tonight for DP. DP Ice Gel now available in extra strength. Feel at work. Always read the label and follow the directions for use. Here's O'Driscoll. Bypasses the 50-metre arc. That's a lovely long-looking ball. Has it got the journey? We'll find out. No, it was English. Those telescopic arms able to get a finger to it or a hand to it. 10-12-72 Fremantle. The Dogs are 4-10-34 Parkwood Plumbing Centre.
16: Brought in short to Richards. The defensive 50 kicks it long. And lob outmarks Oscar McDonald. That time with the shake of the head from the Freo defender.
10: He's got better too as this game's progressed. Lob just fumbling a bit with the marks, but started to take them in this last quarter.
16: Here's Darren Norton tonight as a target deep. Bontepelli to Richards. Long kick goes inside 50. The wrestler's on, and Sanders stands tallest, plays on and kicks the goal. And straight into the goal umpire as well. And thankfully just brushed it off and gave the signal for the all clear. Thankfully she's okay down there and waves the flags. A goal to the Western Bulldogs. And it is 10-12-72 Freo. The Bulldogs 5-10-40, and the crowd erupts.
10: Yeah, the goals have been hard to come by, haven't they, for the Western Bulldogs, and only 5 for the evening, but just a bit of body work there from Sanders. I think it was Dudley, the shortest man on the field in front of him, just nudged him under the contest. Took a pretty easy mark at the end and just played on and finished, but they just haven't been able to hit the scoreboard enough tonight.
11: The crowd gave it to Sanders straight away when the ball hit the umpire. He quickly apologised and all's fair.
15: We'll give it as a female umpire as opposed to a male umpire. There was a little bit offensive work by the fans, but I didn't see the apology, but I'm sure there was a little hand up. So the run home for the Dogs, can they trouble the top six position? Probably not after tonight. Jackson working it forward. Switkowski feeds it backwards to Young. Delivers a long ball. Searching kick. Cox is there. Caulfield gathers. Karmas back to Caulfield. Well, that's going to be dangerous, although it works out into the goal square for Davidson. The Doc, as he's known, to Williams. And Erasmus just stands off him. Vandermeer down the line receives. We're down to 4:30 in the last quarter. Providence Lifestyle Resorts time clock. O'Driscoll will have to stand under this. Jones came from behind. O'Driscoll won it. It's a good release hand pass out the back to Warner. In turn, Erasmus will go through the logo and hit the corridor. Young searching. giving now to Clark. They're starting to roll. That kick beautifully weighted over the top for Jackson. It was a death kick, just nursed it above the Bulldogs defender. And Luke Jackson from directly in front can add another to push the margin out to 38.
13: You can see the Dogs have absolutely gassed themselves in the first three quarters. There's players over on their haunches, hands on knees, all over the ground. They've come in with a particular game style. They've given it everything. They've executed it really well, but Fremantle have been able to break them open in this last quarter.
15: 22 scoring shots to 15. The margin, if Jackson converts this, it'll be closer to 40 than 30. That's terrific. It's a lovely ball. He stands. He looks nonchalant about it. He's got two on the board. And this last quarter really getting away now from the Bulldogs. It's 5-1. And we've seen this movie many, many times at Optus Stadium. 11-12-78 to 5-10-40. Parkwood Plumbing Centre scoreboard. They are second half specialists and more often than not final term geniuses.
10: Yeah, they really put their foot to the pedal, don't they? And equally, Western Bulldogs not particularly good in the big final quarters, as has been demonstrated over the season. But this is what Fremantle do. They get in this flow state and they're able to just score freely. And this last quarter is a pretty strong demonstration of that. But Luke Jackson really enjoyed that battle tonight with Tim English. Tim English has done some pretty good work. You think hit-outs to advantage, 12. 25 hit-outs overall. Luke Jackson's had the 26. He's kicked the two goals. So it's been a really intriguing battle between the two ruckmen.
16: In the middle of the ground, Mason Cox socket it forward. Bramble, has he paid the mark? He was. I'm sure it went to 15, but it's taken by the Bulldogs. Richards goes inside 50, ball punched away. Runs through a hand at it, spills away towards Kennedy. Frederick is in there for Fremantle. Liberatore got it to Fontempelli. Now to Williams. He could have gone from 50, went short instead into the pocket to Jones, who takes the mark in the right forward pocket for the Bulldogs.
13: A nice composure there by Williams. Easy position just to have a shot and blaze away as the ball gets to the outside and transitions very quickly, but much better idea to lower your eyes and find that mark inside your forward 50 before we go back and have a go.
16: Rachel and Nick in block 145 listening in and starts about the crowd again tonight. 53,524, the highest for a home and away game between Fremantle and the Bulldogs. As Artie Jones with the set shot, kicking across the face and a behind. Talking Clark lets him know all about it. 5-11-41 the Bulldogs, 11-12-78 Frio. We've got just over 2 minutes remaining in this final quarter on the Providence Lifestyle Resorts time clock.
15: Chad McVee with the kick in duties. We'll get a look at his former team next weekend at the MCG. The Demons await. Of course, with the Gold Coast this weekend, so a tricky match for them. Frederick, lovely overhead, taking the mark at left half back. The power bait. He's taking his opportunities tonight, but it was a very good mark overhead. Warner's been so serviceable. Brayshaw over the top provides 144 and counting. And there's nothing adventurous by the Dockers, and why would there be? Frederick near the interchange gates. As the sign goes up,
13: Mason Cox is forward of the ball trying to fly. Just keep flapping his arms around and telling everyone to slow down.
15: Frederick guides it in that direction, but watching English was pushed out. Oh, he didn't get a free kick. Umpire waved them on. So Reed, hand pass to Cox. This could be interesting. He plays the percentages. Just puts it to the top of the square. Jackson couldn't quite mark. Dogs in defence. Sanders, Karmas, Davidson, all with a piece of the action, looking for Croft, who's had an indifferent night tonight, it has to be said. And out the back, it's mopped up by Clark. The Dockers win it back.
16: Get a handball inboard to Brayshaw. To Clark. He'll go all the way back to centre half back. Find McVee. Switch it up. Oscar McDonald. Rising a little bit there for him, given how well he's played tonight.
13: Best on.
16: Feeds it out to Young. Short to Murphy Reed. He takes it, plays on quickly. Out wide as the Frio chant rolls around off the stadium.
15: He's had some managed minutes from Alex Pearce in the last half.
10: Yeah, he hasn't been on, I think, for probably the last 10 minutes, to be honest. Which is usually the way, I think, with Alex Pearce in the last quarter. So he's got to manage the great man and make sure he gets through.
13: There's 12 minutes on the bench now for Big Moose.
16: Dockers fans in full voice as Clark has the footy at half back. He's going to hit it up and under towards half forward. Cross competes for it. And a stoppage. That will just about do it. Only a couple of seconds remaining in this one. Friday night footy. It was an arm wrestle. It was a subdued contest. But the Dockers notch another win in season 2026. Well, this side just keeps setting records, new benchmarks in the history of the Fremantle Footy Club. Their 18th win in the home and away season. No other Dockers team has ever done that. They've all but claimed now the minor premiership. It's a terrific season that they are putting together. Those numbers mean a lot. They don't mean anything until they look ahead towards September. 11-12-78 Fremantle. 5-11-41 the Western Bulldogs. It's another win to the Dockers in 2026.

0: win to Fremantle. 11-12, 78, 5-11, 41. The Bulldogs as Akadaka starts to ring around Optus Stadium. It was a funny old night at the footy. It was pretty subdued for most of the evening, but the Dockers get the result.
1: Even funnier at the end, I saw Pat Voss run about 30 metres. The umpires, the field umpires, were just about off the ground. He went across and shook their hands, which is terrific. I love to see it, but it's just slightly unusual. But maybe he's thinking ahead.
0: Yes, try and get a few free kicks in the weeks to come at the pointy end of the season. We'd love to hear from you in our 6PL footy review, an extended one tonight. We're here through until 10 o'clock. 133-882 is the phone number. You can ring in and register, send your SMSs through too. We've got plenty of time to get to those. But David Mundy, Luke McFarlane, talk us through the night at the footy, but also guess what it means to the football club, a record-breaking 18th win.
2: Yeah, well, it's clearly a massive achievement. And we spoke at the top about this team and how it compares to previous Fremantle teams, and they're clearly breaking all records this season. They've just been exceptional, up to 18 wins. A lot of these wins haven't been that pretty. We know that they haven't always put together four quarters of football. It's not always pristine, but gee, it's effective. It gets the job done. They just know how to win. They can win in multiple different ways, David. They can beat you at stoppage. They can score off turnover, and they weren't able to do it tonight, particularly at stoppage. If the Bulldogs, just on raw numbers, looked like they were in control in terms of contested footy and clearances, but they were unable to capitalise off a bit of that ascendancy. They just couldn't score, and Fremantle, to their credit, able to score off stoppage and off turnover. And as the game wore on, you could just see the defensive lines of the Bulldogs just breaking down, and Fremantle able to get some flow and get some run going and then score freely in that last quarter, and then the party started and the crowd came to life. And we've just seen that so many times this year. It's clearly a lever that Fremantle can pull, and teams can seemingly go with them for a period of time, but they just can't go for the full 120 minutes, and that's when Fremantle start to have their way with you. And we know that the likes of Hayden Young and Shea Bolton and Murphy Reid and these types, they're able to just start to really get their game and their flow going as the game opens up a bit more. And then the key forwards get better looks, and everyone starts to have a good time. The Fremantle get defence gets set behind the ball, and the game is played in their front half. So terrific effort again. And as we've already said, we've seen this story too many times this season.
3: Yeah, they played it remarkably well and just ground out another really impressive win, Fremantle. And to the Western Bulldogs' credit, they came with a clear mindset and a clear game plan to shut the game down, protect their back line and protect their back half, and really own or defend the game with numbers around the ball, numbers behind the ball, and with ball in hand, trying to be really careful, stopping the threat of scoring from stoppages and turnover that Fremantle have posed to all of their opposition so far this season. And they executed it very, very well for three quarters, but couldn't sustain that type of effort, that type of execution in that last quarter. And yeah, what we've seen many times this year, Fremantle gain ascendancy, gain momentum, and put it on the scoreboard really, really quickly. Another great signal, I think, which signals, you know, the growth and evolution of this Fremantle football side is, even last year, and certainly in the last couple of years, but if they had have lost contested possession by 20 like they did tonight, and had have lost clearances by 8 like they did tonight, they would have been belted. It would have been a 10-goal loss with just those two numbers, with just those two stats coming out of the game. So they're absolutely evolving, finding different ways, and grinding out wins, going to the very end, and opening up teams in the end. And yeah, it wasn't pretty to watch. Probably didn't feel great to play either, to be honest, but it's another win, and yeah, 18 wins in the season is a remarkable achievement. Yeah, breaking records is obviously, whatever record it is, it's always a pretty cool thing to do, but they've got three games left, so who knows what that number can get to. And I'm sure somewhere in their planning, they're thinking about more than just those three games ahead of them. So yeah, it's been a super impressive season. This one looked less pretty, but was equally as impressive.
0: Yeah, the Demons, the Crows, and the Blues to come in terms of games left for Fremantle this season. We'd love to hear from you, 133-882. Can we hear a little bit from Neil Erasmus here down at ground level?
4: Good job. Thanks, mate.
0: No, we can't, because he's finished up his interview. The timing was to perfection. I'm sure we'll get another one. Here's a little bit from Murphy Reid chatting with Ange Stannett.
5: Into the game, obviously. Bit of a grind, that one. How's everyone feeling after that?
6: Yeah, definitely pretty cooked. Yeah, they brought their A game tonight, and I thought we really fought all night, and
4: Yeah, got the better of him in the end. It's great.
5: Oh, that's great. And like I said, fresh off the back of contract extension, what does it mean to you to be a part of this group?
4: Yeah, actually, absolutely love it here. It's the reason why I signed on. Yeah, coming and playing in front of these fans every week, it's unbelievable. And yeah, couldn't be more pumped.
5: So good to see. And JT and Youngie with 100 games. Tell us a little bit about those boys.
4: Yeah, it was great to get the win for those boys tonight. They're in the leadership group. They're great leaders for me. And yeah, love playing with both of them. They both crack in, week out. And yeah, it was so good to get the win for them.
5: So good. Thanks for your time, Murphy. Great job tonight. We can't wait to see you continue to crack in until 2032.
4: Thanks, heaps. Appreciate it.
6: Murphy Reid down there at ground level. We'll get into the rooms and hear from one of the Freo players in the post-match as well. We'd welcome you in to join in too on 133-882 and have your say on the game tonight. Those numbers you were reading out before, Dave, obviously the clearance numbers, and if you're looking for anything, that's probably the stat of the last few weeks that hasn't always gone their way. Is it a big concern for you that they're getting beaten out of the middle a little bit over the last month or so?
3: Yeah, well, that and their slower starts are probably the most obvious things, but I think what we're seeing more and more, and they squared it out of centre square bounce, Fremantle, and that was always pretty even throughout the course of the night. They scored two goals from the centre square bounce, or throw up, and limited the Bulldogs to two behinds, but I think around the ground what we're seeing more and more is that it's a real scoring threat for Fremantle, and so teams are bringing up half forwards, sending, you know, defensive cover wingers and mids, and really stocking clearances with numbers. And so they're trying to really halt Fremantle's ability to transition the ball from inside to out and get the ball with a bit of speed going at opposition defences. So I think it's not ideal, but I think they're winning it in other ways. Carl Warner looked amazing behind the ball tonight. Oscar McDonald looked amazing behind the ball, intercept marking and winning the football and bouncing. You know, so you don't always have to win the clearances. Sometimes it's about limiting the impact of the opposition winning them, and I think they're doing that really well, forcing quick kicks and then moving the ball off the back of that. So they'd like to even it up a bit, but it's a clear mechanism teams are coming up against Fremantle are trying to employ.
7: And equally, when teams are, as you say, David, looks trying to clog up those stoppages and bringing the half forwards and the half backs up, and it's also it's a difficult thing to kind of engineer for the entire game as well, and to try and stick to task, because Fremantle will eventually get their way at some point, as we know that these momentums swing all the time in games.
6: Let's head into the rooms for the song.

0: So Freo get it done on a Friday night over the Western Bulldogs. We'd love to hear from you. 1-3-882. We'll hear from one of the Dockers in just a moment. But Hayden from Clarkson is going to kick us off on the open line. Hi, Hayden.
1: G'day, Paps. How are you?
0: Good, mate. Far away.
1: Well, first of all, I just want to say I hope the parking meter man's keeping out of what's left of Skeeter's hair. And secondly, I just want to see if Brad Hardy still thinks that Freo can't win a premiership under JL.
0: Thank you, Hayden.
2: Hayden, just laughing at your own jokes is absolutely probably the lowest form of humour.
0: Good luck. Hayden's
2: just, I mean, he's, he's just bringing up at 8:15 with nothing else in his existence.
0: 1-3-882. We do want people to call up.
2: No, I'm just saying, you just, you know, you can come up and sledge me, but you can accept a clip back. I mean, if that's the best
0: that's
2: he's
0: true.
2: Got.
0: That's true. Brad, I think, will have a busy morning tomorrow.
2: No, he won't.
0: Saturday morning at the
2: footy. He will never yield.
0: But he will not yield, no. There's a couple of SMSs going through. Chantel says something similar. Says, hey, fellas, great call. Fantastic win by the Dockers. I hope Brad is licking his wounds and ready to admit that right now the Dockers are the best in the land and his team is rubbish. I call that karma. Regards, says Chantel. There'll be a bit of that tomorrow with Brad and Jacko on Saturday morning at the footy tomorrow morning.
2: He should have conceded in last night's call with us that this was a game that they're not going to win. But, you know, I think he's giving them credit where credit's due, but I'm not sure that's going to cap the mustard with a lot of Dockers supporters over the past few years.
0: There's still a couple of things that I haven't been able to quite get him to admit just yet, but waiting until, obviously, the finals, I think, is...
2: There's only one day that you can put it to him, really, because he's got the easiest setup of... He's got right of way.
0: Let's go downstairs. Hayley Miller is with a special guest from Freo.
3: Yeah, Luke, we've got Luke Jackson down here. A bit of a different feel to that game. Took a long time to sort of break the Dogs. They reduced the overlap run really well for long periods of that game. What did you make of it?
4: I don't really know. Just got in the rooms. But, yeah, obviously it was a draw at half time, so it was a very contested game. We know the Bulldogs are very good inside with their contested work, especially with their hands. So, yeah, I thought the game opened up in the second half, obviously. We were able to kick away, but, yeah, very contested game.
3: Does that give you a bit of confidence to, no matter what the game sort of throws up, that you're able to, you know, break teams come that last quarter?
4: Yeah, 100%. We feel like we got that in our bag. Like, that's the strength of our game. We've done the work in the pre-season. Adam Beard coming in, really setting up a good program. Feel like we can run out games really well. So, yeah, we feel like we're the fittest in the comp.
3: And what about Hayden Young and Josh Tracy bringing up their ton tonight? What's it like playing with them?
4: Oh, it's unreal. They're leaders of the football club. They're still very young as well, so they've got so much growth, which is so exciting for us. They're amazing players, very different players, but they're such weapons for what we do in our team. So, yeah, love playing with them.
3: We'll throw upstairs to the boys. I've got a few more questions for you.
5: Luke, Dave Mundy here, mate. Well done tonight. Looked like there was a bit of fire and venom around the football tonight. Started with a bit of push and shove before the first centre square bounce. How'd you find that?
4: Yeah, I haven't really experienced that in my career, like the mids and their team coming after me and hitting me, but I loved it, to be honest. I felt like it got me in the game physically, and I feel like that's a big part of my game. If I'm physically on, it sets my game up. So, yeah, I loved it.
5: Lib has been pretty good on the lip in the past as well. I'm sure he was front and centre with all of that.
4: Yeah, Lib was funny. I was just laughing at him, to be honest. So it's all good for the game.
5: Breaking a club record of wins in a home and away season. Congratulations, you've gone 1-0 18 times this year. Must be a nice feeling in the rooms.
4: Yeah, it is. It's amazing. We always get great numbers in the rooms, families, friends. Yeah, it's a great vibe. It's such a great footy club. We're all one big family. And, it's great we're getting these wins on the board, setting ourselves up.
5: A couple of guys behind the football really shone, I thought, tonight. Carl Warner and Oscar McDonald in particular, I thought, had huge games. They were really impactful tonight.
4: Yeah, I thought every time Oscar comes in, he plays such an important role for us. He got it done again tonight. Carl, I don't know how many intercept marks he had, but he was amazing. Going back with the flight, one of the most courageous players I've ever played with. So they just keep building their games and very important for us.
6: Luke McFarlane here. Congratulations tonight. I really enjoyed your ruck duel with Tim English. just tremendous in the middle of the ground and all around the ground. How did you view it tonight?
4: Yeah, I thought it was a good battle. I always loved going up against Tim. He's a good man. He's a great player. One of his big strengths is his running power, so you know you're going to be in for a lot of Ks when you're up against the Bulldogs. But, yeah, love going up against those sort of players, and, yeah, it was another good battle tonight.
6: And what's the feeling amongst the playing group? And clearly, you know, you're sitting so far ahead on top of the ladder, three games clear after the win tonight, and clearly there's a group there. There's a hungry group that just want to play every game. But how does it feel in terms of this last 3 weeks? Is we're going to see a few players sort of manage a little bit, or everyone's just going to continue in the same vein that you have been?
4: I'm not too sure. It's kind of up to us, the coaching staff, I guess, and what they feel is best for the team. But if they need to rest players, I'm not really. Yeah, don't really agree with that, to be honest. I'd love to keep playing footy, high game time. I just love going out there and competing. But, yeah, I guess we're playing the longer game as well. We've got a very important couple of months coming up. So, yeah, we'll see in due time.
6: And a super opportunity at the MCG next week. Not a venue that you guys get to play at too often. You'd be relishing that opportunity?
4: Oh, 100%. I can't wait already. Yeah, the home of footy, and that's where the big finals, obviously, where the grannies played. So, yeah, you want to set good standards when you play at the MCG, and, we'll be looking forward to that against a hot Melbourne team.
5: Luke, one of the trends of opposition coming over and playing against you guys seems to be to really try and shut the game down, get numbers around the contest, behind the ball, and be really careful with ball in hand coming out of their back half. How are you guys adjusting to that, and what are the types of things that you're shifting in your thinking?
4: Yeah, we've noticed teams are kind of doing that a bit more like the last 2 or 3 weeks. We've just got to make sure our defence is on. We're a very well-drilled team in that part of the ground. Twig does a very good job down there and nailing those points for us. So we feel like when we're on defensively, that goes a long way to setting up our game offensively. So, yeah, we know teams will try different things with us going forward, but we've just got to make sure our mindset's in the right place.
0: Luke, as you mentioned, Adam Papley here as well, getting to play at the MCG next week, despite the fact that you started your career at the Demons, you wouldn't have played heaps of footy there, would you, given it was, COVID impacted and that type of thing at the start of your career?
4: Yeah, didn't play a lot of games at the G in 2020, but 2021, 2022, played quite a bit there, and, yeah, I love the ground. It's obviously where you want to be playing footy, so... looking forward to another chance of building good standards there. We don't get to play there a lot, so we're looking forward to the opportunity.
6: Luke, I read a bit about the Pat Voss Academy this week in the media, and a few of the big guys getting together early morning to do some contested marking. Are you part of that group as well?
4: I was early on, but it's so early. I'm not an early guy. I love sleeping in. I kind of get to the club a few minutes after arrival time and I get my reps in the arvo. So as long as you're getting the reps in, fellas, doesn't have to be at 6 a.m.
0: So did they kick you out of the club because you kept being late, or was that just a decision from you?
4: We'll say it was 50-50, eh?
2: Hey, Luke, Mark Redding's here. Just one quick one. Obviously, you're locked and loaded moving forward as the number one ruck, but, Sean Darcy, Mason Cox, we in the media, the footy fans are watching. I'm sure you're happy to work with both players, but is there much difference on game night as to how Mason goes about it as opposed to Sean?
4: There's not too big a difference, to be honest. I mean, I haven't really thought about it too much, to be honest. I've just really been focusing on my role. I love the role I've got. I feel like that's where I play my best footy, and I want to keep playing my footy there going forward. I can't speak more highly enough of Mace, how he's come in, and he just wants to help me. To be honest, he's been great for my game, and I think I've helped him as well. So, yeah, he's obviously played in a premiership. He's played in those big games in Collingwood. So I've kind of been picking his brain about that kind of stuff. And he's got very good ruck craft as well. So he's been very helpful to me. But, I haven't really got a preference, but I'm just really loving playing with Mace at the moment and focusing on going 1-0.
0: Brilliant. Luke, before we let you go, tonight, well, it's now four seasons in a row. You've kicked more than 20 goals in a season, but tonight you ticked over your highest tally in a season. You're up to 23 goals for the year. How pleased are you to be able to do that and impact forward, given you're spending a lot more time in the ruck now than you had previously? You obviously love getting forward to kick one.
4: Yeah, I do. I love drifting forward and hitting the scoreboard. And I feel like that goes into my running game and work rate. I feel like as the game goes on, I can really push forward and impact and help the team there. But, yeah, I don't mind going forward for a couple of minutes in the quarter and trying to impact there. It would have been good to stick a few more tonight. But, yeah, that'll come. And, yeah, I feel like that's a strength of mine, really, as the game goes on, try and work forward and help out those big three key forwards.
0: You're playing well. The team is playing exceptionally well. New record set tonight for home and away wins. Go and enjoy it. Luke Jackson, thank you so much for joining us on 6PR Footy.
4: Easy. Thank you, fellas. Appreciate it.
0: Luke Jackson there, and thanks to Hayley Miller down in the rooms as well.

0: provides really sound ruck cover for Fremantle and playing that secondary ruck role. And he's providing really great contest around the ground. A couple of big contests in front of the football where he was outnumbered and just had to halve it, bring the ball to ground and make a soft drop of it. So I think Fremantle in an amazing position to really make Sean Darcy earn his spot. Go back and he played really well last week, but let's see it again this week and let's stack some performances.
1: And I guess the other interesting aspect tonight is Oscar McDonald, who was probably in the top three on the ground. Exceptional performance in defence and Brennan Cox waiting in the wings. And you sort of think, well, Brennan Cox should certainly come back into the side, but it's certainly going to be an interesting match committee this week because Oscar McDonald was exceptional.
2: Like Scott Boland taking a bag of wickets for Australia, but Josh Hazlewood, for instance, waiting to come back here. These are the decisions that selectors have to make.
3: Or do they rest another one of the backs from an away trip next week, albeit the fact that it's at the MCG and they want that test run for a little bit later on in the year? We'll come back. We'll head to Spearwood. In terms of our callers, we'd love you to join in. 1-3-8-82. Send us some SMSs as well. Time for your interaction here. 6PR footy. It was a 37-point win by the Dockers over the Dogs.
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13: Into the pocket, G. Tracy will have to be good.
14: He's very good. What about that for a clunk?
15: Into the pocket. Foss, this time, claims the mark. Crosses the 50, tough angle. Hit it nicely and the crowd will rise. And finally, they're pumped up.
16: Isaiah Dudley from 45, directly in front. It's all about the finish, and the umpire barely moves a muscle.
15: Feeds it back to Switkowski. Didn't hit the turf, got the handball away. Bolton loves a goal, pulls the trigger, and goes bang. But the Dockers notch another win in season 2026. This side just keeps setting records, new benchmarks in the history of the Fremantle Footy Club. Their 18th win in the home and away season. No other Dockers team has ever done.

0: done that. They've all but claimed now the minor premiership. 11-12, 78 Fremantle. 5-11, 41 the Western Bulldogs. It's another win to the Dockers in 2026. Rio by 37 points over the Bulldogs there. Now on 72 points, which is an insane number, with a percentage of 147.3. So they are four games clear of the Sydney Swans. Frio have got three games to play, Sydney have got four, but really, in terms of percentage, you'd think they have top spot all but locked up, even if they don't win any of those last three for the rest of the season. We want you to join in, 1-3-8-82. We'll bring you Justin Longmuir's press conference, but we want to get to your calls when we can. Seppo from Spearwood is on the line. Hello.
1: Good evening, boys. Great call today. Just curious, when Luke was just talking about their fitness program and the way that everyone's been screaming out for faster starts, is there something in it like a double-edged sword that, you know, we start slow and finish very strong? If we were starting slow, would that be potentially leaving, you know, not enough in the tank to do these type of comeback games? Is it, do you reckon both possible, or you think they're just strategically, you know, holding something back or making sure that there's enough at the end of the game to do this? Because hopefully it works in September, but...
2: Yeah, well, thanks for your call, Seppo. I certainly don't think it's by design. They're not holding anything back at the start to try and overrun teams. I think what Fremantle are facing, particularly in the last 10 weeks, have been teams who recognise the threats and understand they're a very, very good team. And in particular, the last 5 weeks, coming out and playing their absolute best football against them in the first half. So it's been a challenge. There have been numbers around the ball. They've making them super contested, slow games of football to try and take away some of the offensive weapons that Fremantle have. But equally what we're seeing is that, yeah, teams can't go for as long as Fremantle can. So, yeah, they might not be able to put it on the scoreboard early in the game, but they're certainly not lacking in trying or wanting or holding anything back in that endeavour to, yeah, get the 4 points and put it on the scoreboard.
3: I guess the other challenge too is that they've just been winning so much. Like, it's really hard to maintain that edge and that fierce competitiveness across an entire AFL season, because we know it's such an Everest these days, 24 rounds of football. We know it's been getting longer, the seasons, and the fact that they've been winning so much, it's almost like they've been able to have a form slump and still keep winning, you know. And so they're having periods in games or quarters or halves even where looking a bit rusty and a bit fumbly and a bit uncertain, but then they've always been able to pull that lever and streak away with the win in the end. But they're just so far superior to the competition at the moment that they've almost been able to have form slumps through the year without actually losing games of football. The hope is that they can now lead towards September, this sort of final month, and really try and put the pieces in place to make sure that all guns are blazing once September hits.
4: And so just off the back of that, next week, MCG Melbourne, who are going to be stern opposition because they've got, apart from losing to Geelong, that's their only defeat this year at that ground. Will they play their best team given the venue?
2: Absolutely, yeah. Now, I'd be very surprised if anybody is rested or, you know, managed too much. Like, Brennan Cox has been carrying a knee and all that. Like, so I think there were legitimate reasons there. I don't think you'd tinker with this. And what we've seen so far in terms of the management side of things is that they're doing that in-game and they're doing that with game time or with position or role. And so, yeah, you'd hate to get to a position, even with top spot sewn away and all the rest of it, you'd hate to get into a position where you start flirting with form and outcome by not picking the right people. So I think they will absolutely take the last three games as all dress rehearsals, regardless of where they're playing, because they're playing some good teams. Melbourne, Adelaide and Carlton are playing some good football. So they will take them all as dress rehearsals. And how many times have we heard Justin Longmuir this year say that their game's not perfect, they've still got things to work on, they still need to iron out their game before it gets to the heat of September?
3: And there is that trend of also in that sort of final month of the season, that's when you really want to start hitting your straps and having some form leading into September. And so I second that. I think they should play their best team, absolutely, the MCG. next week and probably for the next couple of weeks. Given that they're likely to get some rest anyway, we know that they're going to have that pre-finals bye, and then if they go ahead and win the qualifying final, they get another week off. So there could be a period of time where that rest just naturally presents itself.
0: So with playing devil's advocate, with Brennan Cox, is he fit next week? You were talking to him pre-game. I reckon he's good to go. Do you think about Alex Pearce as a resting option if Brennan Cox, to get him back into the side at all? And I know what you've just said, but like he's the one probably that you would think, if we're going to give someone a break, do you rest the skipper?
2: Yeah, well, we sit here naive about what's actually going on and whether he is carrying something like Brennan Cox was. But speaking to Luke's point, I would be trying to build form and connection and on-field outcomes and performance in these last few weeks, rather than thinking about protecting guys, because everyone's a bit sore. Everyone's probably carrying something that, you know, could do with maybe an extra couple of days off. But if they do things right, they can manage that elsewhere, outside of game day selection.
4: And they've got to be careful at the end of the season, as in the home and away season. You can't rest too many against Carlton for obvious reasons, because you've got that, you've got to have some continuity in your footy, I would have thought.
0: So yep. It's too bad, Oscar McDonald, you played a blinder. Back to Peel.
2: Well, no, the conversation might be around form, around selection, about integrity to selection, because he played absolutely brilliantly tonight. So I think that's a harder conversation than the Mason Cox, Sean Darcy one at the moment.
3: Yeah, it is. And I think that integrity selection piece is so important, because that's what they've been expressing all season, is that if you earn your spot in this side and you perform to a level, then another player is going to have to try and nudge you out the way. And they've been holding pretty true to that particular aspect, and players know that too. And it's a good problem to have. You know, Oscar McDonald has now shown himself that he's absolutely ready to go should he be called upon. Now there's going to be more competition for spots, and that can be nothing but healthy.
0: So next week, match committee arrives. Brennan Cox fit to play, doesn't get back in the team.
3: I think Oscar McDonald has deserved his right to stay in this team.
4: Does Yoppo, given Melbourne their forward setup, they've got Van Rooyen, but not a lot of big tools. Does that change how you think about your selection as well, if you're looking at what's to come next week?
2: Probably doesn't change the mix, like in terms of a couple of tools and a few smalls and all that kind of stuff. And so, yeah, they would all be up for selection, but yeah, geez, it'd be a massive call to drop Oscar McDonald.
3: Massive
2: after
3: call.
2: That.
3: And if he'd been, you know, if he'd been good or strong or solid, it would have been an easy decision, but he was exceptional. So it's just, he deserves to play
0: Brennan
3: next
0: Cox
3: week.
0: Has been one of their best all year.
3: Of course
0: year.
3: He has, yeah.
0: And he's gone out, managed.
3: It's not an easy decision, but if I was in match committee, I'd say Oscar stays.
4: He's doing 10Ks tomorrow, Brennan Cox, to get himself, well, to show that he's right to go. It's, as we've heard all year, players don't want to, Luke Ryan, we've spoken to him on Sports Today, they don't want to miss out, and we're seeing the reason why.
0: You might not get back in. Aaron is from Vic Park on the open line. Hi, Aaron.
5: Hey guys, how you going? Bang up job tonight, boys, as always. Hey, just wanted to see what you blokes think about young Carlos Warner. Like, I've been watching him over the journey, and like, as much as we know that, you know, he's an absolute nutbag, he'll put his head over anything, I think his disposal has like gone to another level as well. I just interested in what you guys think about that.
2: Yeah, couldn't agree more. I think he's become, really, out of nowhere, has become such an important part of this group. I think he's got a beautiful balance between, you know, his ability to defend and lock down and play one-on-one, and then get off and help his teammates and offensively with ball in hand. I agree. I think he's a beautifully skilled halfback, and every time I see him, yeah, put his head over the ball, like you say, or go back with the flight, and like, he never hesitates. He never second guesses. He just commits and he just goes. And I always think about the horrible concussion he had here. I think it was round one a couple of years ago.
0: Against Brisbane.
2: Yeah, and it was a massive concussion. He was out for an extended period of time. Fremantle actually held him back longer just to kind of protect him from himself a bit, given how severe it was. And, and he does it – obviously, he doesn't do it recklessly. He protects himself now when he puts his body on the line. But he is such a selfless team player that he's – developing up some really nice weapons and building into a very good AFL footballer.
3: Yeah, 28 disposals tonight, went at 86% efficiency, 10 intercepts, 13 marks, one contested, 600 metres gain. So he was just exceptional tonight, in the top three players on the ground as well.
2: Best on.
3: Yep. Yeah, all right, let's give him best on. And then equally, I just love the way that all the backs, they are so aggressive in the way they play. And Heath Chapman, I thought, was pretty good tonight as well. Just their Jordan Clark, they love to go for marks. All of them do. Alex Pearce is never looking to spoil. He wants to mark everything that comes his way. And it's clearly being coached that way. And it's such an aggressive, manner in which to play because, you know, you can just attack off the back of it. And they've clearly all got real capacity to do that.
0: It is our 6PR footy review. It was the Dockers by 37 points. They held the Bulldogs to just 5 goals tonight. They kicked 11 themselves. We'll come back. We'll hear from Justin Lomia. We'll get to your calls in a second. Benji and Jed are going to join us shortly as well. Back in just a moment. It is 6PR footy. Thanks to Maccas.
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0: Great to have you company. 37-point win to the Dockers. We are here through until 10 o'clock, so plenty of time to take your calls. We'd love to hear from you. We'll get to your SMSs as well. If you've got a question for David Mundy and Luke McFarlane, join in. I think I heard Benji and Jed on the radio after the game last week as well. They want to join us again. Hello, fellas.
19: Hi. I just thought Luke Jackson had an amazing game. What's wrong with him getting the Brownlow? I could say it's guaranteed.
20: Is that all right?
0: Cool. Guaranteed Brownlow. I think Nick Dacos might have a little bit to say about that, but it will be interesting to see how many votes he does get. Anything else you guys want to say?
19: Yeah. What do you think about Carl Warner being an All-Australian?
0: Well, I like it. Thanks, Benji and Jed. It just so happens we have an All-Australian selector in the commentary box with us. David Mundy, what say you?
21: Well, I can't say anything toward that end, but he is having a great season, isn't he?
3: All-Australian caliber season?
21: Yeah.
4: Tell you what, Benji's got the purple glasses on tonight, hasn't he? Jackson to win the Brownlow and Warner an All-Australian. But yeah, the Ruckman getting Brownlow votes, it is a a bit of a rarity. I'm not sure if it changes in any shape or form given the stats which come to the umpires this year.
0: He's kicked a lot of goals this year, which would help.
21: And the way he plays, he's basically a midfielder as well, right?
4: Like, what's the one vote, you reckon, as opposed to three, though?
0: Won a lot of games.
21: Yeah, through the middle of the season when they were winning, they're always been winning. But through the middle of the season, like, he had 5 or 6 games in a row where he was clearly Fremantle's best in winning teams.
4: Well, that will be a test for the Brownlow voting system. So too will be the one. What was the game we were doing where Pierce was so good in the first half against Sydney?
3: Yep.
4: 2 marks he took for the night. Oh, I had to recheck it. So those types of matches are going to be ones that will be fascinating. But if Nick doesn't win it, then we just give it up.
0: Yeah, Jackson
4: up.
0: Be leading the count for Freo.
4: Yes.
21: Yeah.
0: Yep. So he has had that sort of season.
21: Yeah, he or Shea Bolton.
0: But he's been managed too through games, particularly over the last month, which has maybe dulled his impact in terms of his numbers. I'll ask you, Luke McFarlane, instead, seeing as David Mundy is sworn in the cone of silence instead with All Australian. Carl Warner, could he make the squad?
3: I think he could make the squad.
0: Yeah.
3: Certainly.
0: Not
3: yeah.
0: You think, the final team.
3: You think of his body of work, across the year. I'd be stretched to say he's in the final team, but I'd have to have a bit of more of a think about that, but you certainly feel like he's in that mix, because he's been super consistent all year and he's been an absolute standout.
0: Sometimes with those All-Australian selectors, you have to have a couple of good seasons.
3: You've got to be in a squad
0: row
3: a couple of years
0: before
3: and
0: they even take you seriously.
3: That's the way it goes.
21: Well, but maybe we could play him as a forward pocket. I don't know, put him in there somewhere else.
0: Just throw whatever you're putting on the bench. Yeah, they're going to play 3 ruckmen in the All-Australian squad this year, so the rules are out the window, I think. Lots of SMSs coming through. Andy from Palmyra says, Freo not being behind at halftime had me worried about how they were going to win. They don't have too much experience with that, says Andy from Palmyra, a little bit tongue in cheek.
21: Well, the good thing was they weren't in front either, so.
0: Yeah, true. It was all square, at that time. Lots of SMSs. I'm trying to proofread these as we go through before I just go with them straight to air. Jeanette says, OMG, we were toying with the Western Bulldogs in the first half. Go Neil Erasmus, and says, how did Murphy Reid go? Did he get a tag tonight? And who went to Marcus Bontempelli?
21: Hayden Young had the job on Marcus Bontempelli and Matt Johnson for different parts of it, but it was largely Hayden Young, and I thought they did a really magnificent job. Bontempelli ended up with 20 disposals, but his impact in the game was really, really low. I thought it was a clear mechanism to try and keep him out of the game, and yeah, he was the 29th ranked player on the field, Bontempelli, so I think that speaks volumes for the work that they put in. And Murph didn't get a tag from what I saw, maybe a bit more close to checking, but it was a super contested game as well, and where he's been so incredible and proficient is getting the ball on the outside and absolutely torching teams. And it was a little bit off with some of his skill work tonight, but he ended up with the 22 disposals and a solid game, I would say.
3: You could feel like the defensive system of the Bulldogs really just took care of him for probably at least a half of football tonight, because you could see him sort of trying to spread from stoppage, and there's a bit of checking and a bit more awareness of his ability when he gets forward to centre. But certainly as the game got a bit more open, he started to have more influence, as he always does.
21: Well, and they got a heap of numbers, the Doggies, as well, in that kind of 40 to 70 metre out zone from Fremantle's goal, and that's where he's been finding a lot of space and ball and really those inside 50 kicks, torching teams. So, I felt like the Doggies' game style and plan, which they executed really well tonight, really took care of some of that.
0: Denise says it was the Dogs' lowest score for a few years. How many times have Freo kept teams to under 45 points this season? I just had a quick glance. It looks like 7 times this year they've kept teams under 45.
4: They were really good against Richmond here, I think, early in the season. When I say Richmond, let's put that into context, but they kept them to a very low score that day.
0: The last 2 weeks have conceded 42 and 41.
21: Yeah, and both times the teams, when they've won the ball back, have gone really slow. Kick mark, gone across the ground. So it really does limit your opportunity forward.
0: Let's head down and see how the Freo coach found it tonight, listening into Justin Longmuir.
14: Numbers, and we had field position on our terms for the majority of the night, maybe not third quarter, but for the majority of the night, and we just persisted really well. And usually when we get that much supply versus our opposition and that much time in forward half, the dam wall eventually broke. And in the last quarter it did, and put a bit of a gap on them. So yeah, really mature performance, and it was low scoring, and they forced us to hang in there, and I was proud of the way we did that.
20: Did you change much throughout the night, or were you just banking on that eventually that damn wall would break?
14: Well, bits and pieces. We had problem solving. No, the stoppages weren't always on our terms. We mixed that up and got that looking a little bit better, especially in the last quarter. I think we got to work, especially between the arcs. There's probably times in the first quarter where, first half, where we were a bit spooked by their numbers back, and there was times when we were in fast play out of our back half and we stopped and went lateral, went backwards, whereas they were the opportunities we wanted to give our forwards a one-on-one chance, and we probably just got spooked by their numbers. And I thought when they did have numbers back and we had four and a half turnovers, I thought as the game went on, we started shifting the ball a little bit more and trying to shift their numbers, and that worked. But, yeah, largely we knew that was the sort of game we were going to get, and we were prepared for it, and I thought the players worked through it pretty well.
1: Do you think other teams are going to start following those sort of tactics? And
14: well, good luck.
1: Yeah.
14: Good luck. Like, I don't... Yeah. It's not really a... they've got a few numbers out, a few players out, especially in their front half. They've probably had a couple of issues down back with their size as well, so with Lob having to play up the ground. So I think it's probably more circumstantial for them, and... I don't think we'll face that sort of look in the finals.
1: And how influential was Tracy tonight? Just, a couple of really important contested marks and his 100-game milestone as well.
14: Yeah, it's a great effort to get to 100 games, him and Youngie. Thought they both played really well. JT does it for us most weeks, doesn't he? So, it's a pretty standard performance by him. I thought we just had a really even performance all across the ground. A couple of guys doing roles, which they did them really well, but it wasn't really a standout performer. I just thought we had really even contribution, and that's what got us across the line in the end.
20: Spoken about winning, I guess, in all different ways this year. Does tonight's game sort of add to your confidence that something else can happen and you can win?
14: Yeah, I think it's the growth in our maturity across the course of the last 18 months is... We haven't panicked when we've been in those games, in those situations. We've just kept our head, kept playing, kept problem solving, and we've kept working our way through the situations and that the opposition have thrown at us, and usually we've come out on top. So it's another great experience for us. We've been kicking over 100 points here, and today it was hard to score. So And they kept the scoreboard pretty even up until halfway through the third. So, like I said at the start, I was proud of the way the players worked their way through that.
20: Is that the most extreme example that you've come up against about teams having numbers back?
14: Oh, not really. No, not really. I haven't really given it much thought, that question. But, I mean, it tends to happen at times. And we've probably faced teams rolling around from the open side really heavily against our tall forwards this year, and there's probably just a few more numbers back tonight, but we have faced it.
22: Do you think teams will experiment more with different things? Like, that was obviously different tonight. Do you think other teams will go with different sorts of things in the next three games to see what they can try to speak
14: with? I doubt it. Like, given the way Melbourne play, I think at the MCG they'll back himself in and play their way. Adelaide, he's fighting for a top four side and top four spot. I don't think they'll change the way they play. They'll go head to head with the way they play and back their tall forwards in front of the ball in. So I doubt it, but we have faced teams doing slightly different things, but it's maybe some of the top sides won't do that.
22: And three games clear on top of that with three games to go and guaranteed now top two regardless. 3 weeks. Are you really happy that you've now ticked the box and it makes you know exactly that you'll be here
14: first week? Oh, I haven't really thought about that, to be honest. Like I said, the players after the end was really well done on how we've set the season up, but we're still on a journey and searching for our best footy. So I think if you've watched our games closely over the last month, we haven't played 120 minutes of footy, which is what it's going to take in the finals. So we're still on that journey. Approach the season like we're still in the finals hunt type of mentality, where we're still looking for improvement and looking to better our game. And think most individuals have got areas they need to improve on, and it's only going to help us get better as a team.
2: Caleb addressed that players spent quite a while at quarter times as something he wasn't happy with?
14: No, I would have. I'm unsure of that. Knowing Caleb, he would have been telling the players that we've got the game on our terms and it's looking the way we want. And if we keep persisting, it'll eventually turn our way on the scoreboard. I think we're plus 10 inside 50s. We'd played most of the quarter in our front half, and that's what we wanted to do. It just became a little bit difficult to score with some of the numbers they had back and the way they were defending, but I'm guessing that's what it would have been.
5: Sergeant McDonald making himself hard to drop?
14: Oh, he's played well every time he's played for us this year. Yeah, and gives us the luxury, him playing the way he's playing, being so reliable, it gives us the luxury of making sure we get Coxie right.
7: What's it like having someone like him come in? You have such a success in bringing recruits in, and
14: he was
7: highest rated player through quarter time.
14: Just
7: successful players.
14: Yeah, I think obviously those type of players, Wolsey and his team, you know, scour the country looking for a good fit, and then they come into our system and they just understand what they need to improve on and what they need to do in their roles to be able to get a game and try and fill them full of confidence that they're brought to the club for a reason and back them in and give them opportunity when it comes up and they perform their role. So he's done a terrific job working on his game, working on and making sure he's ready when an opportunity comes, and he's done his role more than not.
5: Is there a world where he plays in the same team as Pearce and Cox, or is it just
14: out? There's maybe a world. Yeah, I'm not sure what world or who it is against. I've thought that deeply about it, and came up against a really tall forward line, possibly.
7: Young on Quantum Pelly tonight. I think Luke Beveridge described as the stalemate just before. Did you like that matchup?
14: Well, might have been a stalemate in his eyes, but Bont's had 35 probably in two goals the last three times we've played him. So not sure what we kept him to tonight. It's about 20. So I think we did a pretty good. Well, Youngie and Jono did a pretty good job there. He was one of the players that was going to take the game away from us when he gets going, and yeah, we've seen that firsthand a number of times. So I think we did a pretty good job on him.
5: And congratulations on setting a new club record for most wins in the season. How does it feel just being in charge of the squad that, you know, it's breaking new ground?
14: Yeah.
5: That there's the ultimate prize up for grabs at the end of the year.
14: Yeah, that is a tricky one for me. I said that to the players. We've got to stop and enjoy the journey and smell the roses along the way, I guess. And yeah, we've set a new benchmark for our club, but we understand there's bigger fish to fry as well. So yeah, it's balanced, because I don't necessarily get caught up in records, in case you didn't realise. But it is a great achievement for the club. And what it is, it's set our season up, as Craig mentioned before, you know, put guarantees as top spot or at least top two. And that's what you need to do to be able to be a true contestant from this side of the country.
0: Straight batting that last one a little bit there, just along me, but there's a little bit of, in that press conference from him. We'll talk about that when we come back. The best line out of it, though, when asked about teams trying to bring those defensive stoppages to Freo for the rest of the season, his response: Good luck. Good luck with that. Come at us. Just got a little bit of a strut about him at the moment, Justin Longmuir, which is good considering they've won 18 games this season. Lots of SMSs to get to. Still time for calls. Give us a buzz. 133-882. 6PR footy. Thanks to McDonald's.
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0: Great to have your company, 6PR Footy. We are here thanks to Macca's, out of Papalia, Mark Reddings. It is David Mundy and Luke McFarlane as well. Lots of SMSs coming through. Dean says, I think we can call the collective Freo 3 forwards the fork, as in a three-pronged fork, as it is also what the opposition defenders say when they know they are coming up against Freo, says Dean, who's quite quick on the SMSs, which is good. Claire says, I like Friday night footy, but it's such a pain to get to the game on a work day, says Claire. Yeah, difficult for people to get here, particularly with no buses running, but still 53,000. Like, the crowds for Freo this year have been tremendous.
4: Even 640, yep, for a Perth perspective. I know it's only 50,000 here because the rest of the country, primarily if you're looking to go back to Victoria, it's 810. If that's 640, 810 in Adelaide, 840 in Melbourne. I'm not sure it's that bad on a Friday night, is it? I don't know.
0: For the audience over
4: there. I mean, 8:30 watch footy is not, yep, horrendous, is it? Anyway.
0: Makes it tough.
4: We're not changing it.
0: It's amazing that we can't organise buses to a game of footy,
4: yes,
0: on a Friday. I know that you have to get people home to other parts, but when we were designing the stadium, we didn't quite get that right, I don't think. Claire also says, Murphy got checked, but really good to have him experience that now rather than experience it for the first time in a final. Jack from Stratton says, that was a brilliant game. Well done to Carl Warner. That's my three votes. We need the best 23 on the ground next week and the Adelaide game as well, says Jack, who has backed in what you guys were saying a little bit earlier on. Justin Longmire was asked about Oscar McDonald. Sounded like they'll play the conservative route with Brennan Cox and leave him maybe out of the side as he's still battling that knee till he absolutely needs to come back in. He said, could you see a world where you see Oscar McDonald, Brennan Cox and Alex Pearce play in the same team? He wasn't sure which world it would be. The only world I could see it happening would be if the Adelaide Crows come across here in a couple of weeks and play all of their three big key forwards for that game. I'm not sure if Fogarty's back from suspension for that one or not, but they do have a couple of other big forwards. Toby Murray's been playing in that team as well, so they've been going super tall in their forward line.
1: Yeah, he was a bit cheeky tonight, Justin, wasn't he?
0: He was. Press.
1: I really liked the most reluctant smell of the roses that's ever occurred as well, talking about the record and got to acknowledge those moments and smell the roses. But yeah, I don't think they'd mess with their mix in terms of the type of players that are taking the field, though, like three tall forwards and a couple tall backs and all that kind of stuff. So I'd be very surprised if they all played.
4: I don't think any club could plan to be this ensconced in a top two, top one position, position this far out. It just happens so infrequently.
3: Well, I think what's exceptional, and probably the last couple of years, clearly Fremantle has kind of not met everyone's expectations, and now we've probably... Fremantle's probably exceeded them this year. I don't think anyone would have anticipated such a successful year. So it is a really unusual space, I think, for the football club to be in, as well as the supporter base, because they've never seen or experienced such success in a season.
0: But it's always in the back of the mind that it doesn't mean anything unless they go all the way.
3: Final game.
0: Yep.
3: Well, it would be a tremendous waste of a year, wouldn't it, if they get knocked out.
0: Does it bring the extra pressure come finals time? You guys have been there and won a minor premiership before. Like, when you get to September qualifying as the best team, does that bring extra pressure on the shoulders?
1: I think ultimately it will, yeah. And particularly given their streets ahead of second now, I think it will. How they'll handle that is the unknown, right? Because that's what we haven't seen yet. We haven't seen September action. But what I will say is they've played in super competitive, super contested games here and interstate all season, and they haven't wavered. There hasn't been a moment where it's been like, oh, geez, they were really bad tonight and they just scraped over the line. They've been challenged and they haven't dominated games, but they haven't played a bad game yet, really. Like, they've even the Sydney game where they didn't kick straight, like, they were still in the contest. It was still a pretty even game up until half time, and then they just blew them apart. So the only one, maybe, is the Hawthorn game.
0: Giants, maybe.
1: Oh, Giants was a bad game. Yeah. Okay. That's a bad one. And maybe the first half of Hawthorn. But outside of that, they've been really resilient, building a lot of trust and faith, I think. So.
3: And I think what's interesting too, talking about that pressure aspect as well, and a lot of this group, their core group is, a lot of them are from over east. You know, you think of Sarong and Brayshaw and Young and these types, and they haven't really carried the burden of the Fremantle journey for all those decades and all the lack of success and all the times that we've fallen short. And so I think for them, you know, you look at like a Murphy Reid, he's just enjoying himself playing footy. Luke Jackson's just, you know, they're just a young group that just having a bit of fun out there and perhaps, hopefully, for Fremantle supporters, that they don't carry that weight into the final series. They're just able to play with freedom.
4: Which is the qualifying final. You win that but you lose that. The contrasting emotions are all the pressure. The qualifying final is where you go, okay, you start to realise this is the chance to really frank what you've done during the home and away season. So you've got through to a prelim, or if you lose that, suddenly the little man in the back of the head's going, uh-oh, this has happened to Adelaide last year.
3: Absolutely. And their likely opponent too is probably going to be Brisbane at this stage, you'd think. And that's of all the teams that have to face in a qualifying final, it's probably the one you don't want to. So that's going to be
0: Or you want to face them and send them away.
3: And get rid of them. Yeah, sure.
0: SMS is coming through. Aileen says, hi guys, tonight's game seemed to have less discussion about contentious umpiring decisions than many others recently. Is this because the game wasn't exactly exciting, the umpires were better, or the players just got on with it?
1: We didn't have Carl on the call tonight. I think that helped.
4: Does he get sucked into the umpire?
1: Loves to.
4: Luke Ryan was, I think, lucky with holding the ball. In the scheme of things, I think the whole match was lackluster, to be totally honest.
1: Yep, agreed. Now, and there's always going to be contentious calls and issues and ones missed and, you know, questionable ones given, but, didn't stand out.
4: No.
0: SMSs continue to come through as I scroll down a fair way. Robbo from Freo says, hi fellas, good win by the boys. Oscar McDonald cannot get dropped. He was outstanding tonight. He's got better skills than Brendan Cox, reads the play well, but most importantly, he doesn't mind being physical, unlike Coxie, who avoids body contact. Really impressed with our Oscar every time he plays, says Robbo from
1: Freo. It was magnificent. His skill work is what really stood out to me tonight. He was so sure of himself, and even his cross goal kicks, or, you know, he was really punching them in, really going for them. So trying to get the ball there really quick so they could try and shift the defense. He was, easily the highest rated player on the ground. He was magnificent.
3: And he does play a bit differently, doesn't he, to Brennan Cox and even Alex Pearce, that really have that assertive positioning and try and play in front a lot. We saw a number of times Oscar McDonald just going with the key forward on the lead and just that real kind of body work and tight checking and pressure. He looked really comfortable back there tonight.
0: Dave from Perth says, hi boys, I thought OMAC, Oscar McDonald, was awesome today. He plays one-on-one and I still think that Walker has a place in the side, especially against someone like a Watson, Nick Watson from Hawthorn.
1: Yeah, that's going to be a tricky one because you talk about bringing guys in and all, but who's going to miss? So
0: yeah,
1: I think that's the conversation.
0: Chapman can match up on a Watson.
1: Yeah, like they handled Warner. Watson okay.
4: But at the start of the year, you would have said Brandon Walker.
1: I thought he was.
4: Ideally,
1: yeah.
4: Would have been in this team for the long haul.
1: Yep, absolutely. So I guess the biggest pressure is probably coming on Judd McVie in that group, isn't it? He hasn't quite hit the levels that we all kind of hoped for, but I think he's improved as the year's gone on and he's looking better and better, but he certainly hasn't reached the heights that we all hoped for.
3: And I guess Brennan Walker's a bit of an unknown factor too, given that he hasn't played this year in the back line and it would be a pretty brave call to put him in this stage of the season.
0: Frank says, great call, guys. The lid's well and truly off at my house, so much so that we now refer to Freo as the Iron Dockers. Because the only thing that can beat this team is rust, says Frank. Everyone getting involved tonight. Grant was listening in on the 6PR app, didn't enjoy the TV commentary tonight. Didn't think they were giving the Dockers any credit, so he was made sure that he listened to the radio after that as well, which is great. And SMS coming through, doesn't have a name to it, but says, hey, Barra and Luke, don't let Paps and Skeet bring you down. The boys are going all the way this year. It's time to tear the lid off. Give Brisbane a bath over here the first week of the finals. Then we're off.
1: There we go. Yes.
3: It's good energy. It's probably the most energy we've had tonight.
0: I've got energy in reserve because game was so flat tonight. Ready to go.
4: And so Paps will take that on board. But I'll say this as a backup. I'll defend myself here because I'm a Perth supporter and I'm equally as concerned conservative, not pessimistic, but just lid on for as long as possible because faith and hope kills. If you've got hope, that's when it hurts. If you've got no hope, then you just live in the moment. So I don't get caught up in this, we're going to go all the way. Just let's get there and see how it plays out.
1: Equal second on the waffle ladder, the Demons.
4: That's what I'm saying.
1: Here they
4: that's,
1: come.
4: That's probably
1: Here
4: the worst
1: come.
4: Case scenario for me because it means I'm hoping that we could do something this year.
0: Sounds like someone who's been burnt many times before. Charlie and Oscar are with us on the open line. Hello to you, Charlie and Oscar. What would you like to say?
2: Hi, we're just talking about tonight and we'd like to say that we thought Oscar McDonald was really good tonight and so we're wondering for next week, should they maybe keep OMAC and rest Pearce for a week?
6: And maybe, would they bring Brennan Cox back or, keep him out for another week?
0: Some very good questions, Charlie and Oscar. Thanks for getting involved. Clearly just jumped in the car. We've been trying to figure this out. Luke McFarlane and David
3: Well, it's a challenge, isn't it? Because you can't play all three, typically, in the defence because you really take away from some of your run and bounce out of your back half. And it's going to be a difficult match committee this week, I think. And Oscar McDonald has certainly put his name up in lights. If he'd been serviceable or solid, you'd think Brennan Cox, should he be fit next week, would come back in. But he was just so exceptional tonight that I think he holds his spot and Brennan Cox he's had a good year. It's a difficult spot to be in if he is fit next week. If he's not, then it makes the decision a bit easier. But this is the good fortune that the football team have at the moment. There's a lot of competition for spots and that keeps that edge that a football club needs.
0: Great call, Charlie and Oscar. Thanks for getting involved. John in Melville on the SMS says, Murphy Reid, Mr. Silky, don't care what anyone says, he'll be all Australian this season. Shout out to Brad Hardy for another win over the soft as custard dogs and says, see Skeeter at the shoe, says John in Melville.
4: Good on you, Johnny. Won't be at the shoe tonight, but for those that feel like a beverage, it's always a good spot with Higo to stop by. You mightn't get out for 4 or 5 hours, but it's like the Hotel California.
0: Yes, stop for one and you might get stuck there for a little bit longer than you anticipated. Back in just a moment. 6PR footy, thanks to Maccas.
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0: 6PR footy, Adam Papalia, Mark Reddings, Luke McFarlane, David Mundy with you. 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If you want to check out the highlights from tonight's call, our chat with Luke Jackson as well, you can see on the socials as well. Claire says, anyone worried that the week off before the qualifying final can cause buy rust to set in?
1: I don't think so. I think they've been through enough now and had enough seasons of it that they'll be okay and match conditioned to kind of work their way through that. And sometimes it can be really great to just have a small freshen up and not have the combativeness of a game in that weekend leading up to it. I, in our playing days, was the benefit of some of Ross Lyon's resting tactics. So I,
4: one of the 15 or whatever.
1: Really liked it. Yeah.
0: I had to go to Tassie and call those games when you guys rested half your side.
1: Yeah, I wasn't
0: got
1: there.
0: Got belted
1: so.
0: By 100
1: What was
0: points.
1: It like? Yeah, great.
0: Calling from the forward pocket.
1: And then winning the next week obviously is the key to all of that kind of stuff. But now that it's inbuilt, I think, yeah, speaks to what we've been talking about in terms of resting players over the next couple of weeks. I think you can factor in that time and yeah, you'd maybe even strategically start thinking about, you know, if they win that one, and we're going to have another rest. Like, what does that look like? So there'll be planning for all scenarios, obviously, going in. But I don't think having that 1 week off will impact performance and players. I think it impacts continuity of the season and us as viewers. But yeah.
3: And I think Freo, we've seen it in front of our eyes. They've really matured as a group, probably since middle of the year last year, wasn't it? Where they really started to come together and really start to address a lot of the issues and iron out some of the wrinkles in their game. And they just seem to be such a mature group. They're very well led. That's obvious in Alex Pearce and Caleb Sarong and Brayshaw. And they've been together for some time, that core group. So you don't imagine these types of things will interrupt the momentum too much because they've been able to address so many of those issues in the preceding years.
4: And all of all the scenarios, that a place before Fremantle, this is the one that they and every other club would like to have to deal with.
1: Yeah.
4: It's a pretty pleasant problem.
0: Different to last year when they had to win the last game to actually qualify for the final. So Shazza says, OMG, I'm so excited for the Dockers. How do we get flights? I'm so bloody excited, says Shazza. Yeah, that's an issue that will be something if they get through to the grand final. But
4: well, the extra flights, but obviously the prices are not going south.
0: No.
1: Final market for one of your kidneys first.
0: Yes,
1: and then maybe
0: save your pennies between now and then. Aileen says, Skeet, where there's life, there's always hope. But the big mistake is counting chickens before they are hatched.
4: Always the voice of reason. The logical person on the SMS is Aileen. We appreciate her input.
0: It certainly is. And Michael says, did you see the beer snake last week in the crowd?
4: Yes.
0: Here at Freo? Apparently because of the game and it wasn't the most exciting tonight. It was even longer.
4: Whoa.
0: Tonight, the fans getting involved.
1: Hold on.
0: So it's obviously,
1: they get shut down so quickly.
0: Obviously security haven't shut it down this week, a couple in a row.
1: Maybe security are a bit bored tonight as well.
0: Yeah, all they're getting mobilised and tactics with putting the snake, assembling the snake quickly. That's building it in parts and then coming together as one. They've got their game plan sorted
1: absolutely,
0: too.
1: Absolutely, yeah. Do it in sections. Break it down into manageable parts.
0: Correct. Yeah. And then put it into one giant long snake as well. This is 6PR footy. It has been a big night for Fremantle as they've hit a club record 18 wins in the home and away season. Back to wrap it up in a moment at 6PR footy. Thanks to Maccas.
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0: Well, it's been terrific to have your company this evening. It wasn't the most exciting game, as we've kind of mentioned a few times throughout the call, but it went pretty much according to script. The Bulldogs, although they're denying it, put a lot of numbers behind the ball, really clogged up the footy, made it tough for Fremantle to score. But in the end, the Dockers held them to only the 5 goals, and they run out winners by 37 points. Josh Tracy moved to the top 10 all-time Fremantle goal kickers list, equaling Justin Longmuir and Paul Medhurst, all in equal ninth now, with 3 goals tonight as the Dockers went away to a 37-point win, setting a club record 18 wins in a home and away season in the process. Brad and Jack will be back with Saturday Morning at the Footy from 10 a.m. tomorrow morning. Footy to come with the Eagles and Richmond on Sunday. Keep it locked to 882 6PR. It's been terrific to have your company. 6PR Footy, thanks to Maccas.
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6: Hello, I'm Chelsea Bowden. Childcare advocates say there is still more work to do to rebuild trust in the childcare system. Attorneys General have agreed on a nationally consistent assessment process for working with children checks. It will mean a childcare worker convicted of serious crimes in one state cannot hold or gain a check anywhere else in the country. Childcare Choice co-founder Madeline Simmons says more change is still needed.
8: We are glad that something like this has actually made it to the meeting of Attorney Generals up in Darwin today. It's

0: $1,000, which can then be used to fund aged care services. The New South Wales, Queensland and Tasmanian governments warn it could lead to people dropping their cover, putting more pressure on public hospitals. Shadow Health and Aged Care Minister Anne Rustin is echoing these concerns.
1: If all of these additional older Australians are forced into that system that's already buckling, we're likely to see older Australians particularly, but all Australians who will be impacted by this potentially could be seriously harmed or even die as a result of the overburdening of our health system.
0: BHP workers in WA's Pilbara are preparing to down tools for the second time in a generation. Jamie Smith reports.
2: Workers campaigning for better pay and conditions say they'll stop loading ships at Port Hedland Bulk Export Terminal next Saturday. That's to be followed by a 24-hour work stoppage the following day. The move has been criticised by WA's Chamber of Minerals and Energy, which warns the two-day action could have serious impacts on the state's economy. BHP says it's frustrated by the lack of progress, but it's focused on reaching a fair and reasonable agreement. A meeting convened by the Fair Work Commission is scheduled for next Tuesday. Jamie Smith, Perth.
0: Also making news, WA scientists have successfully cloned one of the world's rarest plants, the critically endangered Queen of Sheba orchid. And the library on the New South Wales South Coast has had an overdue book returned nearly 150 years late. The 1858 copy was found behind a fireplace during home renovations. In finance, one Australian dollar is buying 70.1 US cents.
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0: The Bulldogs' winning streak has continued in round 22 of the NRL. Andrew Lucas reports.
4: The Bulldogs have made it 6 wins from their last 7 games, beating the Storm 36-22 at Amy Park. Moses Leo and Jamin Sabin crossed for first half doubles to make it 16-all at the break in front of over 19,000 fans. But the visitors surged home with 4 second half tries, including 2 late to Stephen Crichton. Earlier, the Dolphins held off the Dragons 28-22 at Wynn Stadium. Andrew Lucas, Sydney.
0: The Dockers' winning ways have continued with a 37-point win over the Western Bulldogs. Fremantle kicked 7 goals to 1 in the second half to remain undefeated at home. And Aussie para-athlete Eliza O'Connell has won bronze in the rerun of the women's 1500-metre T54 race. That's the latest news and sport.
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0: 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Avoid WorkSafe fines with the new My Hazmate app. Just snap a photo and the AI instantly builds your hazardous materials register.
1: Checking your weather around the country. Canberra, frost and fog in the morning before a mostly sunny afternoon, a top of 15 degrees. Adelaide, mostly sunny with light winds, 15 the top. Perth, partly cloudy and a high chance of showers in the early morning, a top of 17 degrees. Brisbane, a medium chance of showers and 21. Sydney, a shower or two and a top of 17. And Melbourne, mostly sunny and a top of 16 degrees.
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0: mornings. The supercars are on in Perth up in Wanneroo this weekend, so we had a yes-no question. Will you go see the supercars when it's on at Burswood?
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12: As we head to news, James Ward from drive.com.au will join us up in news, the Great Australian Road Trip Part 2, inspired by my trip from Melbourne to Brisbane. We'll talk about that. Should you drive at night or during the day, some tips there. And EVs, the momentum is building. More electric vehicles are being sold. We'll talk about that and more with James Ward up in news, which is now.
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13: Hello, I'm Chris McCarthy. State Agriculture and Environment Ministers have met to discuss Australia's response and preparedness to the deadly H5 bird flu outbreak. Testing has confirmed 19 new cases in South Australia, where authorities say local transmission is occurring. Federal Agriculture Minister Julie Collins says management of the disease will take collaboration between all jurisdictions.
14: Ministers were briefed by the experts by this week's decision to enact the H5 National Management Agreement. This was based on the advice of our experts that the H5 bird flu in wildlife in Australia is not feasible to eradicate.
13: Israeli officials say the country won't withdraw from Gaza before the disarmament of Hamas. It comes after Hamas agreed to lay down its weapons if Israel upheld its obligations under the October ceasefire deal. The White House says President Donald Trump would be very disappointed if Israel doesn't adhere to the plan. The federal government is facing growing backlash to plans to reduce the private health insurance rebate for over 65s. Labor says the policy will save billions of dollars, which can then be used to fund aged care.

0: the country. Ministers agreed to changes including a baseline of serious criminal offences which will automatically bar someone from holding a cheque and minimum standards for risk assessment processes. Experts are optimistic petrol prices will remain steady when the fuel excise discount is fully lifted next week. The 16 cents a litre discount will end on Monday, while the excise will also be raised by about 1.5 cents due to inflation. Australian Convenience Stores Association Chief Executive Theo Foucault says prices should remain predictable week on week.
1: We don't think we're going to see that fuel cycle pattern come in again. There's too much uncertainty still around what's going on around the world and its impact here. So, I mean, time will tell what happens over the next sort of 4, 6, 8 weeks.
0: Also making news, 4 bodies have been found during a search for 10 missing climbers after an avalanche in Pakistan. The entire team has been out of communication since the avalanche at midday local time on Thursday. And the world's largest bar of gold has been unveiled in Perth.
2: With the 6PR app, you have the power of 6PR in the palm of your hand. So add it to your phone now. Perth 6PR.
0: 2 Australians have been disqualified from the individual pursuit cycling at the Commonwealth Games. Felicity Wilson-Haffenden was due to ride in the bronze medal race, but was ruled out due to strapping tape being deemed a change in uniform. Oz Cycling Executive Manager of Performance, Jesse Korf, has told 7 it's a tough pill to swallow.
3: We're not happy with and we don't agree with, and it's been done through proper medical channels. But unfortunately, their decision is final, so we'll have to live with it.
0: In the men's, it'll be an all Aussie final with Olympic champions Connor Leigh and Ollie Bledden qualifying 1 and 2. Fremantle has all but won the minor AFL premiership after beating the Western Bulldogs 78-41 in Perth. And in the NRL, wins for the Dolphins over the Dragons and for the Bulldogs over the Storm. That's news and sport.
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0: Checking your weather around the country. Canberra, frost and fog in the morning before a mostly sunny afternoon, a top of 15. Adelaide, mostly sunny with light winds, 15 the top. Perth, partly cloudy and a high chance of showers in the early morning, a top of 17. Brisbane, a medium chance of showers and 21 degrees. Sydney, a shower or two and a top of 17.

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6: Australia Overnight, James Ward is here from drive.com.au. Now, of course, EVs pops up many of our segments, James, but it's again in the news because sales, now here I am putting words in your mouth, I think I heard in regional areas more so than cities, I don't know if I'm dreaming that, but anyway, people are starting to really gain momentum when it comes to purchasing an EV.
7: Yeah, we're seeing, look, sales are increasing, obviously, because there's two big factors. The concern over fuel prices, we got that big scare at the start of the year, and everyone's like, well, hang on a minute. If this is going to be so volatile, maybe I don't want to be so tied to fuel, and I'll look at a new energy vehicle. But the other way is that people are starting to go, well, hang on a minute, they're not so expensive anymore. I can actually afford one. And you're seeing more secondhand ones, so it's starting to build an actual used market now.
6: Oh.
7: You've got so much more choice in the market. But yes, to your point on regional, we're seeing regional areas benefiting when they put electric vehicle chargers into towns. Because, again, like you know, if you're driving an electric car, it will come up on your map to tell you where the chargers are. So if you're a regional town and you go, well, why don't we put a bank of chargers in town near the coffee shops and things like that so that when people are needing to juice up their electric vehicles, they come into town. You're not on a freeway out on the outskirts. So you come right into town, you plug the car in, you've got, you know, 30 minutes to give it a zap. You go and have a coffee, you wander around, you have a shop. It is actually really, really good for regional tourism in a way. So the regional towns are starting to see this and they're actually kind of doubling down on becoming EV-friendly centres.
6: There is a thing called range anxiety. Ash in the studio here at 4BC, we're chatting off air, but that's a phrase that talks about driving your EV, you're looking at the battery charge, it's going down. You can't just pull into a service station. Of course, you start thinking about that. And there's ways of planning, like you say, range anxiety. And just an extension of that, James, I remember when I was driving the Zeca. Does the battery, I mean, to ask you this, so it'll say you've got 200 Ks left. And then I'll be driving and think, oh, it's actually chewed down more than the Ks I've done. Is it also chewing the battery with other things as well? Is that something you can rely on? Does that make sense, that question? I'm thinking, well, hang on, I've only done 10 Ks. It's telling me if I've got, you know, less than that available. And that creates anxiety too. You don't know how it's you know, how much it's going down.
7: Yeah, look, the best way to look at this is like a petrol car. If you accelerate hard from the lights and you're very aggressive and you're revving it high, it's going to use more fuel than if you take it easy and glide away. It's the same with an EV, right? It's going to use more energy if you're going up hills, if you're accelerating harder, all that kind of stuff. But again, electric cars work best. They're opposite to combustion engines, where a petrol or a diesel car uses more fuel around town, but then on a cruising cycle on the freeway, it's far more efficient. An electric car is the opposite. They're much better around town because you can get the energy recovery from braking, whereas on a freeway, you're not getting the energy recovering from any braking, and you're sort of basically running that battery consistently. But look, the range anxiety thing is an interesting one, because you get people saying, well, hang on a minute, I'm not going to buy one because it can only do 500 kilometres.
6: Mm.
7: And what if I need to drive to Darwin? And my answer is always, were you going to drive today? Is that what you do regularly?
6: Yeah.
7: Or are you just thinking, what if? Because I tell you what, if you were like most of us, you would drive to the airport and then fly to Darwin. Mm. So the idea that people are worried about this, is this going to work? What if I need and I get it. I do see that there is concern in the idea that you've got fewer charging points, it takes longer, the cars don't go as far, all that sort of stuff. But if you're living and running around town, honestly, it doesn't matter. You will never, unless you never charge it, you won't run out because you're not going that far in a day. I've tried to flatten an EV by driving it around town and I lost my mind because I was in the car so often. The idea then of being able to kind of be flexible, they don't suit everyone is the best way to look at this. If you're doing a lot of long distance driving, maybe an EV is not right for you. Maybe a plug-in hybrid or even a hybrid. But to be fair, even a modern diesel is still very efficient and cost effective on that. But if you live in town, you're doing a lot of stop start driving and you know where you can charge it, it's actually not a bad way to consider your next car.
6: And you mentioned second-hand EVs becoming available because there was a perception. Yeah, take us through this, that, you know, once you got, nobody knew what was going to happen for a second-hand battery if you could on-sell it to somebody else because you weren't sure what's happening with the battery. Is that right?
7: Yeah, no. So look, what happens is the batteries decay over time in terms of their energy. The battery chemistry changes. So the amount of energy that they have lessens over time, like your phone kind of does. But what happens is it doesn't just stop working. It just gets less efficient. And so let's say you buy a car today that has 500 kilometers range. It may lose some of that energy over the next 10 to 15 years. So it's not a year. It is 10 to 15 years that at that point may only have 400 kilometers range. So it's not like it stops working. You just can't go as far. And to the question, I get this all the time, what does it cost to replace a battery? We don't know because you're not replacing a battery in a new electric vehicle today. They all have a minimum 7-year warranty on them. And let's say in 7 years time, you need to replace the battery on a car you have today. Unlikely, but let's say you do. We're dealing with technology that's moving rapidly. I don't know what it will have in 7 years time, let alone what it will cost, but it will cost less then than it does now is the way we look at it because it is a technology.
6: Which one should I get? Here we go. Which one should I purchase? The BYD C line I see there. That's quite done. There's the bigger one in the sedan. Well, the Zeekr we've spoken about. They're all out there. The Tiggo. My son got the Tiggo. Oh, hang on, but that's a hybrid, I think.
7: Yeah, well, that's just a hybrid, not a.
6: Not a pure 100%
7: petrol in that.
6: Yeah.
7: The one that's just come out is the Seal 6 wagon, which I think is a plug-in hybrid.
6: Yeah.
7: But later this year, Polestar are bringing a Polestar 4 wagon. So I reckon the Polestar 4 is one of the best-looking cars on the road. I love a wagon. I own a wagon.
6: Right.
7: And they're bringing that out in a station wagon. So that's the one that's got my ears pricked.
6: All right, because I'm thinking about a car, as you know there, James. It's always a pleasure. We've covered everything for our listeners. That was a good chat with EVs. I guess we're all up to date.
7: Well, when you're back in Melbourne, we'll have to do it in the studio and we'll always talk more.
6: Yep, love it. James Ward from drive.com.au. Thanks for being here in Australia Overnight.
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4: Across the nation, the weekend edition of Australia Overnight. Welcome to a brand new day, Saturday the 1st of August. I'm Pat Panetta. What's on your mind? 133-693 is my number. And Wendy's on the line. Hi there, Wendy.
5: Hi there. I'm really worried about the fact that everybody knows how well we're living.
4: What do you mean?
5: And everyone wants to get here.
4: Right.
5: But we're lucky we're an island nation surrounded by deep oceans. But with Spain, 3,000 young men have entered the country.
4: Yes. Now, it's an interesting thought there. You're right, Wendy. We live in a great country. There's opportunities for many people. And, you know, we'd like to share that gift that we have, that we're here, but we also need to understand that you can't just allow, you know, open slather, but if you invite the right people here who understand the opportunity of being in Australia, you're right, you know, people come here because we're very lucky and there's opportunities and there's a chance to grow. And if you come here and embrace that, go for it, because it helps everybody, Wendy.
5: Can I say something?
4: Yeah.
5: Australia, just imagine, it's a gigantic pie and it can be broken up into pieces. But the more people you get here, the smaller the pieces of the pie.
4: Well, that's true. That is true.
5: Yes.
4: I mean, if you think about that.
5: And there'll be people that come here who don't know the language and cannot be employed. That happened in Germany. They could only employ a handful of them.
4: Yes. Well, we don't want to. That's right. It's like there's only the capacities at some point. You describe it as a pie. If we overdo it, it causes issues because we're not prepared for that that influx. But I'll put it this way, Wendy. If you've got a pie and you get lots of bakers to make the pie bigger and stronger and more and tastier, so the more people who come and contribute to that pie, you're actually getting a bigger pie. So when Wendy wants to take a bite, it tastes better and it's bigger for you and your family. How about that one?
5: Oh, no, I don't believe it, because some of the people coming in will be unemployable, and also they'll form enclaves of their own.
4: Well, that's what we're trying to avoid. Yeah, okay, Wendy, thank you. Look, we're sort of going around, exactly. Nobody would disagree with that. If you arrive somewhere where there's an opportunity and you don't embrace that opportunity, well, you know, sorry, it's there to be taken. But there's people on this planet who do embrace opportunity, who do add to the pie, who do grow our economy and do make it better. And that's what it's all about. And that benefits all of us. So that's about good planning, and that's about embracing that in the right way. So it is a debate. Immigration is a debate we're having. And I mean, you know, there's an election in Victoria we're going to talk about, which involves One Nation and Pauline Hanson. And that will be on the agenda. So it's something to think about and talk about and regulate in the right way. 133-693, Australia Overnight. And Denise is in Randwick. Hi, Denise.
6: Good morning, Pat. How are you?
4: I'm good, Denise.
6: Yeah, I'm good too.
4: Great. That's good to hear. I'm happy to hear that, because sometimes,
6: sometimes
4: we go a little up and down there, Denise.
6: We certainly do, and I know it.
4: Yes, I know.
6: Tell you what, I really look forward to my treat yesterday.
4: Your treat?
6: Yes, my treat.
4: Can I guess? Is it going out somewhere, or is it like a food treat, seeing somebody?
6: It was a food treat going to the pub.
4: Right. You had a Palmer or something?
6: Beg your pardon?
4: You had like a Palmer, big Palmer and chips.
6: No, I had a pie.
4: Oh, you had a pie.
6: A good old meat pie with peas.
4: Yeah. Oh,
6: potatoes, gravy.
4: Yeah, right.
6: And you know what? I ate it and I loved it.
4: Nothing like a good pub feed. Yeah. What's it called? The the Stockman's Pie or something like that on the menu?
6: It's called the beef
4: Whatever
6: pie.
4: Whatever it was. The beef pie.
6: Yeah.
4: Yeah, good stuff, Denise. Did you go with anybody or just you?
6: No, I like going by myself. And you know what, Pat?
4: Yeah.
6: I got my Apple iPad, my watermelon iPad working.
4: There you go. What happened? Why wasn't it working?
6: I went to the gym.
4: Yeah.
6: And I had a good workout, a really good workout.
4: Mm.
6: And it sharpened my brain so much.
4: Yeah.
6: That I operated it beautifully and I managed to work it out.
4: That's right. Yeah, the gym. You often talk about the gym. Thank you, Denise. And it does sharpen your brain. Something I need to keep in mind with this overnight shift. I think, well, if you exercise and keep moving, Patrick, it'll sharpen your brain. I thought you were going to say you left your iPad at the gym because there's all sorts of things that get left at the gym. Well, water bottles, towels, iPads. 133693. What have you left at the gym? 133693. Thanks, Denise. And also talking to James Ward about the Great Australian Road Trip and going through Coffs Harbour and the Big Banana, which is featured in Coffs Harbour. So I got there, had a bit of a look around. I did stop at Port Macquarie, so just drove through Coffs Harbour, enjoyed up and down the streets and just checking in all that because I always thought about, you know, at least going to Coffs Harbour, often mentioned on this radio too. So the Big Banana, what big thing have you seen that you felt was a little underwhelming? 133693. People talk up various landmarks nationally and also internationally. Have you been somewhere, seen a big thing or a place or something iconic, and you got there and you thought, oh, don't know. 133693. The Mona Lisa. If you got there and thought it's a bit small, I'm told it's only a little small. Have you seen the Mona Lisa there, Drew? No. Have you? At the Louvre. Is it Louvre in France? So did you get there and think, oh, okay, yeah, sure. Michelangelo, 133693. Is she smiling at me or not? Oh, I don't really care. Anything you've seen and it was underwhelming after being talked up, I'd love to know. 133693. Thank you, Denise. Di's on the line. Hi, Di.
7: Good morning.
4: Hey there, Di.
7: From South Australia.
4: Oh, well, good to hear your voice there through 5AA. Love it.
7: Absolutely. You're talking about, this is not what I rang for, but you're talking about things that you see that are underwhelming.
4: Yes. Yep.
7: How about things that are overwhelming?
4: Yeah, okay, that you loved. Fair enough. We'll do a bit.
7: What did
4: you love and what did you hate?
7: Go to London.
4: Yeah. And
7: I mean, you can't miss Buckingham Palace and Trafalgar Square.
4: Mm.
7: I've been out here longer than I lived in the UK. But you go back, I've been back, you know, several times.
4: Mm.
7: But I can't wait to get on that plane and come home to Australia.
4: Well, there you are. Yeah, so Australia is home. And your heritage is there in the UK, but you'd like to come home. How long have you been living in Australia?
7: Well, we landed on Christmas Day 1989.
4: Right.
7: And that was a family migration.
4: Mm.
7: And I think you were talking about migration earlier.
4: Yeah. Yeah.
7: That's why I rang. When we came out, my ex-husband's family were already here. But we had to go through the channels, fill in all the forms at Australia House in London, and it took 12 months to get our visa. So how come all these people are coming into Australia with no papers whatsoever, claiming every benefit under the sun?
4: Well, I don't know. Yeah. Look, there's a process. You know, it's easy to say that, and I get the debate around this, and I do understand and agree with ensuring that those who arrive here appreciate our culture and embrace the opportunity in front of them. I mean, that's, to me, a no-brainer. If you don't do that, if you get here and start thinking about the place you've just left and you want to be there, well, the answer's obvious. But the suggestion that it's easy, you come here and get all the benefits, I'm not sure about that. I know there's ways of getting study visas, and I know that there's been debates around some, you know, people signing up to be a student and swapping a few things around, and then getting permanent residency and those sorts of processes. But as far as just entering and getting benefits and making it easy, I'm not sure about that. I think there is a process, and you followed that, and here you are, and you love it. As you say, you can't wait to get back. Now, talking of making the big move, you've made the move internationally. What about, you know, from state to state? Now that we're broadcasting from Brisbane here at 4BC, as I was driving in, I heard and I saw Jason Matthews here at the studios, had a bit of a laugh about he made the joke about saying the weather is so gorgeous in Brisbane, so many people from the southern states are now making the move. Maybe we should have a fake weather that we send a weather out saying that it's stormy and cold, and that way we can keep it all to ourselves. So have you made the move? Have you made the move to Brisbane? How did that go? 133-693, or any sort of change where you thought, I'm just going to pack up and do that and see how that goes. Tell me all about it. 133-693. Speaking of the weather, we'll do a little whip around with the national weather today, Saturday the 1st of August here in Australia overnight. And Drew will do the current temperatures. Drew, I'll throw to you for the first. We'll start with Broome, though. Mostly sunny and 31 degrees today. For Perth, an early shower or two, top of 17 degrees for Perth. Currently in Perth, Drew, you got your microphone there. What are we looking at? In Perth right now, it is?
8: Perth?
4: Yeah.
8: 15.8 degrees.
4: Okay, with a top of 17 degrees for Perth. Adelaide, mostly sunny and 15 degrees today. Currently, Adelaide is?
8: 6.1
4: degrees. In Melbourne, a mostly sunny day today for Saturday, a top of 16 degrees. Right now, Melbourne is?
8: 12 degrees.
4: Hobart, cloudy, and 15 is the go today for Hobart. Currently, Hobart?
8: 6 degrees.
4: We're a good team, I think, Drew. Albury Wodonga, morning frost and fog, 16 degrees over the page here. Canberra, morning frost, partly cloudy, top of 15, with a low of minus 4 overnight. Currently, Canberra is?
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4: Ooh, chilly for our listeners at 2CC. Wollongong, a shower or two and 16 degrees. Sydney, a shower or two today, 18. Sitting on right now, Sydney?
8: 10 degrees.
4: Newcastle, shower or two and 19. Brisbane, a shower or two today and 21 degrees for Brisbane. So a bit of rain. And right now, Brisbane is, Drew?
8: 12 degrees.
4: 12 degrees currently. Townsville, becoming cloudy, 27. Cairns, possible late shower, 26 degrees. And there you go. National weather across the country. Saturday, the 1st of August. I think we'll take a break. Yeah, some more calls. 133-693 after this.
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4: Your calls all night, all morning and all across the nation. The weekend edition of Australia Overnight. I'm Pat Panetta. Great to have your company. Jay is in the booth. Drew is in the studio here with me at 4BC. And your calls, 133693. Chris is on the line. Hi there, Chris.
17: Good morning, Pat. You're asking about things that either you thought were wonderful or not so wonderful with your big banana and your big potato and all that sort of stuff. Mm-hmm. Well, I was not impressed at all in Italy by the Leaning Tower of Pisa, which I didn't think was that big of a deal. Okay, so it's got a bit of a lean because obviously the foundations moved a bit, but so what? If they wanted to, they could prop the darn thing up with some more concrete underneath. And then the other one was going into the Sistine Chapel that they refused. I said, look, I don't have a flash on the camera. I'm not going to destroy the ceiling. And they said, oh, well, you might have it tucked in your bag. I said, well, take a look. I don't have a bloody flash. And they still refused to allow me to take any photos inside. So I was disappointed with that.
4: Yeah, right. Because it deteriorates. If you take the flash, is there a problem with the art and the way it's, or the roof and those sorts of things?
17: They're saying that the flash apparently is destroying the actual colours in the Sistine Chapel. And if it is, then it's certainly bloody important that it doesn't get destroyed.
4: Yeah, of course.
17: But the point is, they wouldn't allow me to do it without a flash. And so I thought, this is just stupid.
4: Yeah.
17: That's all right.
4: You know, the Last Supper, you remind me, the Last Supper, the painting there, was that Michelangelo as well? Or Leonardo da Vinci? Yes, has been damaged. They cut a hole in the wall too for a door many years ago. Yeah, and it's affected this sort of iconic sort of painting.
17: That's what you call remodeling, huh?
4: Yeah, that's right.
17: Look at our wonderful toilet room door.
4: Yeah. That's right. They have to find ways to protect it. And so many people go through and take photos, and it's this constant stream which affects it all. And I think Michelangelo experimented with paints and things. So his way of doing it, oil-based paints or something, so it was deteriorating from that point of view as well. So anyway, interesting.
17: Yeah, we've got to preserve this stuff. Everything goes through cycles, unfortunately, as we all do. So anyway.
4: So true. Yep.
17: I love what you do and say, so thank you very much for your program.
4: No worries. Well, cheers. Thanks for your call there, Chris. 133693. This is the weekend edition of Australia Overnight. Back after this with news.
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4: On this day, Saturday the 1st of August, today having a birthday is Adam Duritz, born in Maryland, Baltimore on this day, 1964. He's 62 today. Who's Adam Duritz? He is a lead vocalist with Counting Crows. They had a big hit back in 1993 with this song, Mr. Jones, the Counting Crows, as we go to news.

0: The bullion weighs over half a ton and is estimated to be worth more than $100 million. Perth Mint Chief Executive Paul Graham says the bar will be on display from the public from around September.
1: The Perth Mint is owned by the people of WA. I'm referring to this as the people's bar. It's their bar and it's for everyone to enjoy. So come down, see a world record and enjoy the Perth Mint in all its glory.
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0: The weight of two Commonwealth Games gold medals is still sinking in for Rose Davies. Davies brought home an Aussie 1-2 in the 5K yesterday after a 10K gold earlier in the week. She's told Seven she still can't believe it.
3: It has not sunk in yet. It's been a blur since Monday. I'm so happy. I'm so happy to be done. And yeah, I'm so happy to have two gold medals.
0: In the velodrome, Aussies have won three of the heats in the men's Kieran, while three more will race for medals in the men's individual pursuit finals later. In the NRL, Canterbury has continued its charge towards the finals, beating Melbourne 36-22. And the Fremantle Dockers have triumphed over the Western Bulldogs by 37 points to notch a record 18th win of the season. That's the latest news and sport.
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0: Checking your weather around the country. Canberra, frost and fog in the morning before a mostly sunny afternoon, a top of 15. Adelaide, mostly sunny with light winds, 15 the top. Perth, partly cloudy and a high chance of showers in the early morning, a top of 17. Brisbane, a medium chance of showers and 21 degrees. Sydney, a shower or two and a top of 17. And in Melbourne, mostly sunny and a top of 16 degrees.
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11: 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Hello to 5AA Adelaide and 2CC Canberra, 6PR Perth. 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So.

0: now. 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
1: The green and gold success in the velodrome has continued with a silver in the C1 to C3 1,000 metre time trial for Gordon Allen. The debutante posting a rapid time before ultimately going down to Kiwi Devon Briggs as heard on 7.
2: By 1.2 seconds, in fact, Allen's come through with a 107.361.
3: And a Commonwealth Games record for Gordon Allen too.
1: In the 60 kilo judo, Aussies Joshua Katz and Pedro Carlos Antonito have won silver and bronze respectively. In AFL, Fremantle has continued its record-breaking season, posting their 18th win of the year against the Bulldogs. And in the NRL, the Dolphins have kept their top four hopes alive with a 28-22 point win over the Dragons, and the Bulldogs have beaten the Storm in Melbourne. That's the latest news and sport.
0: Eddie McGuire and Jimmy Bartel now have three episodes a week of the most insightful AFL podcast around. Eddie and Jimmy, available wherever you get your podcasts.
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1: Checking your weather around the country. Canberra, frost and fog in the morning before a mostly sunny afternoon, a top of 15. Adelaide, mostly sunny with light winds, 15 the top. Perth, partly cloudy and a high chance of showers in the early morning, a top of 17. Brisbane, a medium chance of showers and 21 degrees. Sydney, a shower or two and a top of 17. And in Melbourne, mostly sunny and a top of 16 degrees.
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14: Australia Overnight, weird science with Dr. Carl. Hi there, Mr. Carl, Dr. Carl.
15: Hi there, Dr. Pat and Mr. Pat. Lovely to be with you again.
14: Great to have you as well. I'm in a different studio, see. I've just got a slightly discombobulated there, but we're ready to roll. Let's talk about the baby T-Rex. It's tiny but deadly.
15: Baby T-Rex was a crazy animal. They were around 2.5 kilograms and roughly the size of a small house cat. And yet, very early on, they were, with their teeth, mashing away at their food and grinding on them, because we've found the fossilised teeth. And the wear marks show that they were gnawing away on vertebrates even when they were only a few months old.
14: Okay.
15: And so the baby Tyrannosaurus

0: On the weekend edition of Australia Overnight, on this day having a birthday, is Robert Cray, born in Georgia, Columbus on this day, 1953, 73 today, the American blues guitarist, and that's his song, Don't Be Afraid of the Dark. Louisa Smith is from the Sleep Health Foundation. We'll talk about the week coming, which is Sleep Health Week, with Lou Smith. And after news, the week that was in politics with Terry Barnes, looking at all the activity, all the brouhaha around the comings and goings in politics in Victoria, Jacinta Allen out and Ben Carroll in as the new Premier. We'll talk about that with Terry Barnes very soon on Australia Overnight.
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0: Australia Overnight, Sleep Health Week 2026 starts on Monday, this coming Monday the 3rd of August. It's now in its fifth year and the theme this year is Explore Your Sleep, Transform Your Days, encouraging individuals and families and workplaces to make sleep and health a priority alongside diet and exercise. Now, to explain more, Louisa Smith is from the Sleep Health Foundation to talk about Sleep Health Week. And Louisa, or Lou's on the line now. Hi there, Lou.
12: Hi, Pat. Thanks for having me.
0: Year 5 for the Sleep Health Week. And I mentioned that theme there, the campaign about the message that we need to understand the value of looking after your sleep. That's sort of basically what we're doing in this coming week.
12: Absolutely. It's really an invitation. We want Australians to explore their sleep. We want them to notice what's actually affecting it and take small practical steps that can change how their day goes.
0: And do you think the value of sleep is not fully understood? I think now we do. I mean, in my life, I know that, yeah, if you get a good night's sleep, the value of that. But growing up, there was a different way of seeing it. Am I right? This sort of, you know, get in there and just get out and you know, the grind type approach, but don't forget the value of a good night's sleep.
12: Oh, you're absolutely right. I think, you know, we're really good at talking about our diet, our gym routine, but sleep just doesn't get the same attention, does it? Even though it affects pretty much everything else in our day, our mood, how safe we are, whether that's on the road or at work, how we perform, and even in our relationships.
0: And is there any sort of practical advice? I know you're doing that now, but for our listeners who are thinking, okay, I want to embrace this, anything they need to keep in mind or maybe sort of, you know, include in their day or way of going about the sort of day-to-day activities?
12: Yeah, I think it's, I mean, you know, we get the advice of being present, don't we? So for, in the context of understanding, explore your sleep, so that you can transform your days. We suggest that, you know, just come down to noticing and then acting. So instead of just pushing through a bad night and hoping tomorrow is going to be better, we're asking people to pay attention. And that's, what were you doing before bed? How did you feel the next day? Was it stress? Was it your phone? Was it something at work? And so once you can actually see what's disrupting your sleep, the changes you make tend to be a lot more useful because they're targeted at the real problem rather than a generic tip that might not apply to you.
0: Australia Overnight, Louisa Smith is here from the Sleep Health Foundation. Sleep Health Week starts on Monday. And it's, so we're thinking about pillars of health, aren't we, Lou? And we've got to understand diet, exercise and sleep is one of those pillars of health.
12: Oh, absolutely, because it's just as important as eating well and moving your body, but it's the one we let slide first, isn't it?
0: Yes. Now, looking at the details sent through to me, this work-related stress on sleep, I reckon this is a lot of people suffer from this. I mean, work-related, we have our listeners, as you know, across the nation also maybe, you know, older and they're looking after grandkids, and then there's the people in the middle looking after their parents and their children. So, you know, stress in general, but when we think about work-related stress, that's something we need to focus on.
12: I think so. And, you know, we'll be releasing the data at the beginning of the campaign for Sleep Health Week, but I can share that really fundamentally our research over the past couple of years has consistently pointed to work as a major factor in poor sleep for Australians. Things like job stress, shift work and the demands of the role itself. And it's not just about the hours worked. It's things like limited control over your job, difficult workplace relationships and poor support that show up again and again. Mm. So this year's Aussie Sleep Snapshot digs deeper into that work-related picture specifically, and we'll have the full findings available very, very soon.
0: Nice. And we'll keep an eye on that here at the program too and sort of go through some of the data that comes through on that one. And that's basically your organisation. I mean, you do many things when it comes to sleep health, and that's part of what you're doing, well, with the Sleep Health Week coming in this week, this data and the research which will help us improve.
12: Yes, we do hope so. And we just urge everyone just to start paying a bit more attention to the way that they're sleeping. We've been doing this for over 15 years and we're Australia's only independent not-for-profit dedicated to sleep health. So if you do want more information, please visit our website and you'll be able to find a whole lot of evidence-backed research, resources, tip sheets, fact sheets and information to help you have a better night's sleep.
0: Love it. The website, the Sleep Health Foundation. Now, some couple of practical steps for our listeners right now. What can they do tonight to improve their sleep there, Lou?
12: Well, you know, keep the hour before you go to bed as a genuine wind down time. So our own sleep hygiene guidance on the website recommends avoiding computers and screens for at least an hour before bed and using that time for something relaxing, maybe some quiet music, a warm bath, a wind down routine that signals to your body it's time to switch off. So that's probably number one. And number two, try to wake up at the same time every day, including weekends. Now that might be a bit tough for shift workers, but our guidance on managing poor sleep points to this as one of the most effective habits. And a consistent wake time helps regulate your body's internal clock. So you naturally start feeling sleepy at the right time each night rather than your schedule drifting.
0: Good advice there. I sometimes get callers who say that they have me on this radio program in the background to help them get to sleep. Now, should I be offended by that, or is that a good thing? Am I boring
12: them? Well, if it's part of their routine, I think go for it.
0: Okay. Good on you. Louisa Smith from the Sleep Health Foundation. It starts on Monday, Sleep Health Week. Thanks for your time on Australia Overnight. Thank you.
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0: Weekends on Australia Overnight. Great to have your company. Thanks for listening on Pat Panetta as we take your calls across the nation. 133-693. Very soon, after news, which is 30 minutes away, Terry Barnes will join us. The week that was in politics with Terry Barnes, talking about Victorian politics. So Jacinta Allen out and the new Premier Ben Carroll is in after the ALP rolling Jacinta Allen earlier in the week. Why should we be focusing on Victorian state politics? Well, Victoria contribute 25% of the national economy. So if Victoria is a basket case, we all suffer. So it'll be an interesting discussion around that, with that in mind, how it affects the nation from an economic point of view. And also the rise of One Nation and Pauline Hanson, and how the fear of the, well, this phenomenon, where is Pauline Hanson, One Nation, Barnaby Joyce, now starting to take votes away from, well, both the ALP and the Liberal Party. So how that's affecting the decisions being made in Victorian politics as we head towards the election in November is interesting to have a chat about too, and see it through that lens with Terry Barnes. He'll explain more soon as we look at the week that was in politics with Terry after news, which isn't too far away. Some papers arriving too, some front pages for the papers today, Saturday the 1st of August. The front of the Weekend Australian front page, headline, it stinks, Labor's fail on fertiliser. And just getting some calls through there. All right, sorry, Labor's scheme to shore up... I'm in a different studio this morning if you just joined in, and we're just sort of checking all the different screens. Labor's scheme to shore up fuel and fertiliser supplies is mired in allegations of unfair advantage, market distortion, conflicts of interest and poor governance amid demands for investigation and compensation for multi-million dollar losses. An exclusive on the front of the Weekend Australian as we look at the front of the paper. But Leo has called, so we'll say hi to Leo. G'day there, Leo.
2: How you going, Pat?
0: Yeah, good, mate.
2: Been a while since I've spoken to you, Pat, but I've been listening. Now, Pat, could you help me out here if you could?
0: Yeah.
2: You remember Humphrey Bogart, the actor? Humphrey Bogart?
0: Yeah.
2: Yeah.
0: That's right, in all those classic movies.
2: Yeah, yeah. I watched him when I was young bloke. I thought he was a good actor.
0: Yeah, of course.
2: Pat, what I'm trying to find out, his wife, what's her name, Laura McCord?
0: Laura Bacall. Yeah.
2: Could you look it up?
0: Yeah, we can, mate. What do you reckon there, Drew? Humphrey Bogart's wife. Is it Laura Bacall? We'll find out.
2: Yeah, I'm not too sure.
3: Yeah, Laura Bacall.
0: There you go. He is looking at you, kid. Was that his line? Was that his favourite line?
3: Times.
0: What's that?
3: He's married four times.
0: He's married four times. You ready, Leo? Drew's going to tell you his four wives.
3: Laura Bacall?
2: Laura Bacall, was it?
0: Yes, he had four. He's married four times, Humphrey Bogart.
3: Yeah, that was the last one.
2: What was his first wife? What was her name?
3: His first wife was Helen Menken.
0: Helen Menken.
3: Yeah, and
0: Mary Phillips
3: is the second one, and then Mayo Method.
2: And his fourth wife?
0: Well, that was Laura Bacall.
3: Lauren Bacall.
2: Lauren Bacall, was it?
0: Yeah. How come such interest in Humphrey Bogart and Lauren Bacall there, Leo?
2: I don't know, Pat, just bear with me for a minute or two.
0: Yeah.
2: I don't know, I've been doing a lot of that lately. I've been doing it for a fair while. And I listen to the radio, and then sometimes I'm sort of thinking that all of a sudden a name will come to me.
0: Right, I see. And you just needed to satisfy the thought there that you sort of were getting close. Well, there you go. That's what we're good for, Leo. Pat, yeah.
2: Pat, yeah. The thing is, I'll tell you about it. I might get part of it, right? But if I don't get it right, it will fly out my mind.
0: Gotcha. Yeah, there you are. Yeah, so you got to put it to bed. Thank you, Leo. Interesting. I heard that about if you go to bed and your mind's busy, if you got a pen and a little pad by the bed, write it down. It'll come into your mind, and you think, okay, I'll just jot it down. It's there in the morning. Because if it spins around in your mind like it does with Leo, it sort of keeps you awake. So there you go, nice little tactic. Or phone this program and we'll sort it out for you. Peter is on the line in Castle Hill. Hi, Peter.
4: Oh, good morning, Pat. It's actually Anthony. How are you?
0: Oh, it's Mr. Albanese. Anthony Albanese, yes. Our Prime Minister. Welcome to the show again, Mr. Albanese.
4: Thank you, sir. Another messy week. I'm just finishing up at a fundraiser at Point Five Fast. A little bit of a late night for me.
0: Yeah, right. Some special
4: Not
0: friends
4: sure
0: come
4: who
0: round.
4: Is there. Lovely people.
0: Yes, I'm sure they are.
4: Generous.
0: Yeah, I bet they are. Yeah, absolutely.
4: Yeah,
0: well,
4: my
0: they
4: word,
0: want to get on your good
4: are.
0: Side.
4: My work.
0: Yeah. Yes.
4: Yeah,
0: yes.
4: But with all this nonsense and that, you know, I couldn't make it to Gama. I'm just tired, Pat. I haven't had a day off all year. You know what I mean, mate?
0: Hmm. Mm. Yeah. Wait, so, you couldn't make it to where?
4: Going. I'm on leave now.
0: Oh, you're What's on leave that? Now. Oh, I didn't realise that. Oh, I guess you've been working so hard. A bit of a break.
4: So hard.
0: Yes.
4: Yep. Everyone needs a break.
0: That's true. And during your break, you'll just enjoy some time relaxing, I guess, and getting ready for when you get back.
4: Just locally. I've got a tenant at Coco. So I can't go there. I've got a tenant. So I'll just knock about, probably listen to 2GB and News 24 and that. And
0: No podcast, you do any podcasts or anything?
4: I don't know how to work it.
0: No, no media.
4: No, don't know how to work it. But I might go on one. But, you know, look, with the podcast, certainly covered that off. But
0: I'm concerned
4: about all this nonsense and that, Pat. People say a lot of things about me, and I get a bit offended, but... I think I'm not gonna say anything about Gina Reinhardt. I think that's for others. But what's important to us is that we're delivering what are we saying now? Real change.
0: Yep, that's right. That's what we're saying now. Yeah. Well, there you go, Mr. Albanese. Thank you for your call. I mean, if you're on a break and you want to talk to the media, we're here at 4BC across the network. You mentioned 2GB there as well, so we'll have you any time, I'm sure. There he is, our Prime Minister. Can you believe it? Phoning up this morning to talk on this program. Okay, some more papers as they start to arrive. Not too far away, we'll talk to Terry Barnes and talk about, the ALP. And the week that was in politics, focusing on Victorian politics this time around and how it affects you across the nation. The Saturday Herald Sun front page, teachers walk again is the headline. Victorian educators will walk off the job for the third time on August 19 as industrial action ramps up amid an increasingly bitter pay and conditions dispute with the state government. Front page of today's Herald Sun for our Melbourne listeners. Also, some Commonwealth Games on the front page. Aussie rose to the occasion. So Davies holds off idol Jess Hull to create track history at Glasgow. Front page, also an exclusive around the Victorian new Premier. Industry leaders demand state dump its damaging WFH laws completely by Carroll only eyeing exemption for small business. Ben's shirk from home is the headline. Small businesses could be exempt from Victoria's work-from-home laws in a plan by new Premier Ben Carroll, as cross-industry alliance open letter to the government demands that the contentious legislation be axed altogether. That's interesting. There you go, because Victorian politicians or Jacinta Allen spoke about mandating working from home. All righty, we'll keep an eye on the papers as they arrive. We'll take a break now and check in with our newsroom and also with Terry Barnes, and we talk politics after this break.
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0: As we head to news, which will be here for you next, and Terry Barnes, the week that was in politics, Terry will join us. Food with Naturally Connie, our food segment also on the way. Then Olympia Kwiatkowski with her segment, Welcome to the Weekend. Olympia live in the studio taking your calls. All that and more as we head to news. This is the Saturday morning edition of Australia Overnight. I'm Pat Panetta. Drew's my wingman. We've got Jay, producer Jay, in the booth, and your calls on 133693.
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14: Good morning, I'm Chris McCarthy. It's been a golden hour at the Commonwealth Games Velodrome for Australia with two wins, a silver and a bronze. Aussies occupying all three steps of the men's individual pursuit podium with Ollie Bledden taking gold over Connor Leahy with a Games record. Earlier, team pursuit champion Georgia Baker claimed her second gold of the Games in the 10-kilometre scratch race as heard on 7.
15: Georgia Baker seeks to stay out of trouble and save off the Welsh thrush.
16: Smart riding from Baker down the back straight. She has Morris behind her. New Zealand on the inside trying to come through. But Georgia Baker, she won 3 gold medals at the Commonwealth Games in Birmingham. She's got another one now.
14: The US president says Israel is very happy with plans for Hamas to disarm. It comes after Hamas accepted a framework for putting down its weapons in the territory for the first time, as long as Israel withdraws from Gaza. In turn, Israeli officials say their forces would not retreat without the genuine disarmament of Hamas. The Albanese government is being accused of having no direction in its approach to Indigenous affairs following the failed voice referendum in 2023. Shadow Indigenous Affairs Minister Julian Lisa says Labor has failed to chart a way forward for First Nations Australians in the years since the voice was rejected. Mr. Lisa says the problems which existed for Indigenous communities before the referendum still exist, and the coalition has a plan to address them.
17: Education, wealth creation and suicide prevention, that should be the focus of government policy going forward, because they are the things that can create intergenerational difference and create intergenerational positive outcomes for Indigenous Australians.
14: Footage of an online conversation can now be used as evidence in the case of two Sydney nurses accused of threatening Israeli patients. Madeline McNeil reports.
18: Former Bankstown Hospital nurses Sarah Abu Lebda and Ahmad Rashad Nadir are due to face trial in late August, accused of making menacing comments during an online video chat with Israeli influencer Max Pfeiffer. The recorded footage was last month ruled inadmissible after defence lawyers argued it had been improperly obtained and breached privacy laws. An appeals court has now set aside the ruling, meaning the unedited video will be allowed as evidence. Madeline McNeil, Sydney.
14: BHP workers in WA's Port Hedland say they'll down tools next Sunday if the mining giant doesn't agree to pay them fairly. The union members say it will follow a 24-hour ban on loading ships, blaming glacial progress in recent bargaining meetings. Also making news, authorities are urging Australians to continue reporting sick or injured wildlife as 19 fresh cases of the H5 bird flu are confirmed in South Australia, with local transmission occurring in the state.
28: With the 6PR app, you have the power of 6PR in the palm of your hand. So add it to

0: is hopeful for medals in the men's race walking and the women's pole vault. And Canterbury has continued its charge towards the NRL finals, beating Melbourne 36-22, a win also for the Dolphins over the Dragons. You're now up to date. That's the very latest news and sport.
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0: Checking your weather around the country. Canberra, frost and fog in the morning before a mostly sunny afternoon, a top of 15. Adelaide, mostly sunny with light winds, 15 the top. Perth, partly cloudy and a high chance of showers in the early morning, a top of 17. Brisbane, a medium chance of showers and 21 degrees. Sydney, a shower or two and a top of 17. And in Melbourne, mostly sunny and a top of 16 degrees.
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9: Australia Overnight, the week that was in politics, with Terry Barnes, who's a political consultant, advisor, columnist and broadcaster, regular on our program. Terry Barnes is back on Australia Overnight. Hi there, Terry.
10: Good morning, Pat.
9: The week that was in politics. How would you sum up this week? It's all about, well, Victorian and state politics. In your mind, it's pretty significant, don't you think?
10: Well, I think it is. I mean, obviously, as a Victorian, I think it's very significant. I'm sure as Victorian, you do too. But it has been the story of the week, Victorian politics, but the change of premier down here, then the coup that led to it, and the ALP party ruin. But certainly, I think if people are thinking, well, why are they talking about Victoria all the time? Yeah. I mean, the reality is that Victoria is 25% of the Australian economy, Pat. Well, I like to think it's the engine room of the Australian economy. If Victoria does well, the rest of Australia does well.
9: Oh, you just put everybody else offside. You just put Perth offside and all these other places. I get your point.
10: But certainly, when Victoria is a quarter of the population and over a quarter of the economy, that's a real issue. If Victoria is struggling, and Victoria has really, really been struggling for quite some time now, and I think what happened in the Victorian Parliament this week with the Premier, Jacinta Allan, being rolled.

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3: Of Australia Overnight, great to have your company. I'm Pat Panetta, 133693, and the text line. 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
4: Hello, good morning. Fancy seeing you here, Pat, in Brisbane.
3: Yeah, exactly. Because normally, we phone you up. You're on the phone in Brisbane, I'm here.
4: I think a lot of people think that I make the commute down to Melbourne every Saturday morning to do it out of the 3AW.
3: Well, you do sometimes.
4: Sometimes I do.
3: And I've repaid the favour, and here I am.
4: That's right, here you are. So the most important question is, has someone taught you how to use the coffee machine here?
3: Yes, Drew did show me how to use a coffee machine. It's very fancy, the coffee machine.
4: It's so fancy. Well, if you need any, like, barista skills, we had barista training, so I was here for that. So I can, like, show you a few little tips and tricks here and there if you require.
3: Please?
4: I can, yeah.
3: So I might need a job as a barista.
4: Well, I think
3: after this morning doing this program.
4: Well, everyone in this building has had barista training, so we're all ready to go.
3: Do baristas have tattoos? That's the thing in Melbourne. You've got to have a tattoo and maybe, man bun, maybe.
4: Yeah, maybe. All the above.
3: Maybe. Can I do that?
4: You know, there is no discriminating against who can make coffee with tattoos or not.
3: All right, well, so we'll have a coffee while the news is on. We'll head to the Australia Overnight newsroom. Then after news, Olympia will talk about fun things to do around the nation. And also 133693, if you want to join us.
4: Yes, we'd love to hear what is happening in your area. Maybe you know of some amazing event that is happening this weekend that everyone should be getting along to and checking out. So we'd love to hear from you. No matter where it is across Australia, you call in and let us know. And I've got a whole list of things to get through as well. And we'll also do Olympia's observation, which is an interesting one this week also.
3: It's an update too. We're going to do part two to something Olympia mentioned a couple of weeks ago. Okay, so 133693 from one of the biggest winter events in Brisbane. We'll talk about that. We'll talk about a bull riding event in Sydney and your calls with Olympia Kwiatkowski, 133693, right after news, which is coming up right now on Australia Overnight.

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8: Checking your weather around the country. Canberra, frost and fog in the morning before a mostly sunny afternoon, a top of 15. Adelaide, mostly sunny with light winds, 15 the top. Perth, partly cloudy and a high chance of showers in the early morning, a top of 17. Brisbane, a medium chance of showers and 21 degrees. Sydney, a shower or two and a top of 17. And in Melbourne, mostly sunny and a top of 16 degrees.
9: It's a subject we'd rather not be covering. I wish this had never happened. I wish Dennis, John and McKenna had never been anywhere near anybody and this whole thing in containing never happened. But I guess this day was coming where his prison sentence would come to its end. Let's talk to Todd Jeffress now. Todd is a victim of McKenna. He joins us on the line now. G'day, Todd.
10: Hey, good morning, Simon.
9: Thanks for talking to us. I might start with that if I can. Your reaction to the Supreme Court outcome yesterday, which is pretty much a no outcome, it does look like, Todd, he will be released in November.
10: Yep, and I guess we're pushing pretty hard for that to not be the case, and I disagree with what they're doing, and to say I'm disappointed is probably an understatement, to be honest.
9: Yeah. The circumstances, the system, so there's no application to try and restrict him further in terms of incarceration. Todd, that's what we learned yesterday and today. The other option is for him to be released with up to 40 conditions on his release. What do you feel about that?
10: I don't think this bloke should be let out whatsoever. That's my stance. You know, he is an absolute monster. That's proven. And you know, I just don't understand why the DPP would allow a bloke like this to hit the streets again, knowing full well that, you know, he is a risk. And I can tell you why he's a risk, because he is a serial pedophile. He's been involved in not only crimes that he's conducted with his own hand, but he's been involved in basically setting up situations for other pedophiles. That's a proven fact. And, you know, this guy, you know, this is a monster who has never, ever conceded that he's done anything wrong. He shows no remorse. He hasn't been through the programs in jail. He refuses to admit that he did anything wrong. He stated yesterday, or his lawyer did, that he thinks that somehow some of the victims were complicit in allowing the abuse, which is just...

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5: Checking your weather around the country. Canberra, frost and fog in the morning before a mostly sunny afternoon, a top of 15. Adelaide, mostly sunny with light winds, 15 the top. Perth, partly cloudy and a high chance of showers in the early morning, a top of 17. Brisbane, a medium chance of showers and 21 degrees. Sydney, a shower or two and a top of 17. And in Melbourne, mostly sunny and a top of 16 degrees.
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6: Yeah, I tell you what, $70 is pretty good effort, Carl. Now, 80. I saw this one online yesterday, Carl, and from the Four Wheel Drive podcast boys, Jaden Ellis and Captain of West Coast Liam Duggan.
7: Yeah.
6: They ran a bit of a thing on their show, the Four Wheel Drive podcast. Mm-hmm. Is the wave dead?
7: As in like waving to people?
6: Driving along in your car, in your four wheel drive, in your EV, whatever you're driving. Mm-hmm. Bit of a courtesy wave. Mm-hmm. Is it dead? So Jaden, the host of that show, mm-hmm. he did a drive. Mm-hmm. He did a poll. He waved at 70. I don't know where he went. Yeah. He waved at 70 cars, just a little forefinger off the steering wheel, like, hey, how are you going? 70. Yeah. How many waved back, Carl?
7: I'd go over 50%.
6: So over 35.
7: Yeah, over 50.
6: How many waved?
8: I said 13 this morning.
7: 13.
6: Nine people waved from 70 waves.
7: Nah.
6: So is the wave dead? 133-882. Do you wave? If you waved that, do you wave back? I think it's absolutely beyond rudeness to not wave back.
7: So we had this yesterday, right? In my street, there are people that park on either side of the road. Now, you can't both drive down the street because of the cars that are parked on the side of the road.
6: Yes.
7: So someone has to pull over. So it's either you or the other car that's coming out of the way. And I've got to say that yesterday, in fact, over the last week or so, just about everybody in that situation has pulled over. I've either given the wave to them or they've given the wave to me and I've acknowledged the wave.
6: When I drive and where I live, there's a lot of bus routes.
7: Yeah.
6: Bus drivers do not wave and it's doing my head in. I'm a waver. And you get out of the bus is way, a big vehicle. No wave. I see.
7: Well, you want him to go wave.
6: I want to give way to the bus on the back of the bus. I wave and just go, no worries, mate. Nothing. Well, I'm driving a bus. Get out of my way is the attitude.
7: Well, it says give way on the back of the bus.
6: I do give way. You can still say thank you. 133-882. Let's have yes.
8: Do you give the wave when going across a pedestrian walk? You know, the zebra crossing?
6: As a walker?
8: Yeah, as a walker, do you wave?
6: You're taking me into different areas here because, yes, pedestrian crossing, but I don't like cars that stop and let people cross for no reason. You know, you're driving along and someone's being overly courteous.
8: Right, okay.
6: You know, just let someone walk across because they're pedestrian. No. Let's have a listen. So Channel 7 tried to get the West Aussie Wave campaign going again back in 2022. It was first launched a few years prior to that. Let's have a listen to this campaign.
9: Thanks, WA. You've taken the West Aussie Wave on the road, whether you're giving way, saying thanks, or even when you do the wrong thing. We've proved together that this small gesture makes a big difference for all road users. So let's keep the West Aussie Wave going and show that kindness does travel on our road.
6: So we're having some texts come in. Carl from Kalgoorlie said, more prominent on country roads. Jaden, the host of this podcast,

0: He was driving in the country. 70 people waved at, 9 waved back. I don't know if that's true. I don't know if... I think maybe people are becoming less courteous in general. Paul has called in. G'day, Paul.
1: Hey, Carl, when you cut 4 fingers off one hand, how many fingers are you left with?
0: No, Carl.
2: Yeah, but you still.
0: Oh, Paul.
2: He got it right.
0: That's
2: mate.
0: The corner of the day.
2: He got the job.
0: Oh, Paul. What about the waves, mate?
2: Still a finger.
0: How many waves can you give with no fingers? No. What do you think? What do you think, Paul? Is the wave dead?
1: The other one's a thumb. The other one's a thumb,
3: yeah,
1: mate.
3: That's yeah, yeah, true. Yeah. Correct. Yeah.
0: Is the wave dead, Paul?
1: Yes. It is in the city, but not the country.
0: Okay. Yeah, I don't know if that's true. I think even country folks are becoming less friendly and less courteous. Zeno, sorry for mispronunciating your name. Yeah, Zeno from Yokine. What do you got for us, mate? Is the wave dead?
4: It could be. I just got back from Geraldton on Tuesday. Had a funeral in Geraldton. And... I don't do much country driving, and I got a wave coming towards me, and I didn't see it in time, so I didn't wave back to that person, but it encouraged me to wave to the next 100 or 200 drivers ahead of me.
0: So you got guilted into, you know, because you did see it. You see, you didn't see it, but you did see it, and you thought, oh, no, what have I done? So then you started throwing them out left, right and centre.
4: Yeah, that's it. Yeah, you got to give it back. You know?
0: Just imagine Zeno right driving down the street, his hands hanging out, he's waving his arms down the road. Oh, do you wave?
2: I wave all the time, but if you're just sort of randomly driving along a country road and you're just cruising towards another vehicle, and then you just randomly go.
0: Oh, so the no reason wave.
2: Well, what's the point?
0: Okay.
2: Like, I don't see the point of it.
0: Well, that's what the boys are talking about. Just the drive past the two finger salute. Well.
2: Yeah, what's the point of that? I mean, and some people have that little hand in the front of the car that's just sort of doing it with the bobblehead. You got that going. Hey, just going back, like, colloquially, right? Don't we call fingers 5 fingers?
0: No, you butchered
2: 5 digits?
0: No, Paul's right. You said, how many fingers do you have left if you cut 4 of them off?
2: Yeah, but I reckon...
0: 0.
2: So 5 digits? What? Because you never say digits, do you? You don't say that, do
0: Paul
2: you?
0: Paul got you good, and he know... He
5: on Perth 6PR, this is Breakfast. Early edition.
0: The number we're asking you today is the wave dead. Plenty of texts coming in. We'll get to those shortly, but let's hit the phones. Carl, Terry's in Nedlands. Hi, Terry.
6: Hello, guys. Yes. Hello, what really cheeses me off is when I stop at a zebra crossing and nobody gives me the, you know, the appreciative wave. I've been a little bit nasty in the past and yelled out, "You're welcome!" You know, I do that in the city constantly. I live in Nedlands and, you know, they sort of give me the wave. They're not happy about it. You know, they're a bit bored around my area. But apart from that, yeah. The old you're welcome works well.
0: That's good, Carl. Well done, Terry. I like that a lot.
2: But hang on.
0: No, I love that
2: from
0: Terry.
2: But hang on, why do you have to wave from a situation where you're standing on the side of the road at a zebra crossing when cars are meant to stop and let you go past? Why should you have to wave?
0: No, I like it from Terry. Just clip people into sort of gear a little bit. Just wake them up. Daryl is in Sorrental. Hi, Daryl.
7: Hey, boys. How you going? Great show.
0: Thank you.
7: We got a place up in Kalbarri and we drive up there quite a lot and I always wave. If they don't wave back, I give them the bird. And then after a bit, we're driving along and then my missus will start giving them bird as well. So yeah, we make a bit of fun of it.
0: It's Mr. Bean driving the car, just flipping the bird to everybody. You see that, Carl?
2: Yeah, that's very good. Thank you, Daryl. Lorraine is in Kingsley. Hello, Lorraine.
8: Well, I'm elderly and when I go to the crosswalk, I always let them go across and they always wave at me and they always let me go first at the shopping centre. And if you want the Elvis or the, who's the best out of Elvis and Neil Diamond, I like Elvis and I sing his song, "When No One Else Can Understand Me and Everything I Do Is Wrong." But always there to lend a hand in everything I do. That's the wonder of you.
2: Yeah. Well done, Lorraine. Yay. We're going to get to Brad Hardy. Let's go.
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0: So this is a genuine trend happening right now in Japan, leg hair harassment.
2: Yeah.
0: So it's not maybe what you think it is. Basically in Japan, men are being encouraged to wear shorts to the workplace. Have you got shorts on today, Seb?
17: No, I don't.
0: Do you, Carl?
17: No, I don't.
0: Mark Redding's wore shorts yesterday.
17: He's got the widest legs.
0: It's disgusting, right? So I'm with this leg hair harassment. The leg hair harassment is for women being forced to look at these either hairy legs or, you know, spindly Mark Redding sort of leg operations. Look, I'm with them. Oh, I agree. I think it's probably not good enough for some of these blokes with the pins they've got, Carl.
17: You can't just pick on someone's body shape and their hair just because some are hairier than others.
0: Yeah, but we shouldn't be forced to look at it, Carl. Like, just put some long pants on.
18: What about in summer? Will you let us off in summer?
0: Oh, I think it should be encouraged to just get into the sun a little bit. If you're going to roll around with sort of, I'm just using Mark as an example, you know, sort of weak and very pasty legs.
17: He's like going to the gym.
0: I know, and he still has those things. So just spend some time outside and get some tone and some.
17: It doesn't work for us, mate. Like, look at me. Like, I'd go pink and peel.
0: I probably should be using you, actually.
17: See, so you've got nice skin, but you've got a feel for us people that have different DNA to you, and we are born to not go out into the sun.
0: So you're fighting for the right to wear shorts. Is that right?
17: I love wearing shorts. In fact, I wore shorts up until about only a month ago.
0: But Carl, that's fine if you love it. What about the rest of us?
17: I don't care what you think.
0: Lance and Trace, like, you're rolling here in these things and
17: I don't care what everyone else thinks, mate.
0: I know that.
17: Yeah, and you know the one thing that I have noticed, though, with a lot of the sensitive new age guys, there ain't no hair, mate. It's like the women, there ain't no hair, mate.
0: So that's what's happening
17: in Japan. Everyone's being manscaped.
0: So men are taking matters into their own hands and they're turning to laser hair removal because they're sort of offended by offending others, so they're sort of rolling around with these baby legs now.
17: Do you, or were you ever at footy when I commentated at the ground? Were you there?
0: What do you mean?
17: Well, Michael Braun. Yeah. So you played a bit with Brawny or not?
0: Yeah.
17: So Brawny was good at manscaping.
0: Yeah.
17: And so I was bagging him, right, about all his manscaping that was going on, because I got sort of fed information about different blokes. So it was about trying to put the blokes off. Yeah. So I'm commentating. It's at Subi over the speaker at the ground while the boys are training. And so I started giving it to Brawny, talking about all his manscaping, because there was no hair on those little brawny legs, right? And so he started giving me the finger up at the commentary box because I was bagging him about his lack of hair. But the blokes these days, there isn't much hair on the young blokes that are going now. It seems to be a little bit of a trend that they all get the hair off.
0: Well, Tommy McCarthy's coming in here. Should we ask him?
17: Yeah, I reckon we should.
0: Because there used to be, you know, blokes used to be very passionate about shaving the legs and say it was for when you strap your ankles. That doesn't work. I strapped up my ankles every day. I just hairy legs. It's all good.
17: Yeah.
0: I don't understand it.
17: Just a quick wax over when you rip that stuff off. I used to remember that. All right. What else? Did you want to talk about the day? Is it? It's a day where there is no days today.
0: I can't believe it.
17: You know what? Let's come up with one. Let's come up with what should today be?
0: Get your pins out. Hairy leg day.
17: Hairy leg, that's what you want.
0: Fight for the right to wear shorts for blokes. What do you reckon?
17: Well, I want to know. Okay, so you've thrown the hairy leg day out there. I want the audience, the 5 o'clock club, to come up with what day it should be today. Because we've had a combination of very weird days in some cases, like bring your alien to dinner the other day, wasn't it, or something like that?
0: 0487 999 882. It was bring your alien to dinner day.
17: Earlier this week.
0: I think that's actually a good one from you, Carl. Send us your suggestions. Thanks. What would you like today to be? Because it feels like people would just make them up, Carl. So maybe we could just take it on and we'll name one.
17: Yeah, let's just make it up today.
0: What should today be?
17: Yeah, let's go. 133-882 is our number this morning.
0: Did you see this one, Carl? So you remember a couple of years ago, Ray Gunn?
17: Mm-hmm. How could I forget?
0: What were your thoughts on her performance?
17: So I was meant to. This is funny, right? I'm doing the Olympic coverage. I was on
0: for the breakdancing.
17: But guess what? My flight left early, so I had to come back here. So I missed the performance. So I actually didn't actually see it until after, and then I'm going, what was that? How would you describe that if you were
19: actually... She's a bit of flashy footwork at the moment. It's like watching one of the great rugby league players, one of the great Wallabies you used to call Gordon Bray. Oh, she's doing the swimming like they were at the pool last week. Now she comes into a little freeze, a chair freeze, back onto her haunches, grabs hold of her hat, then does a little cartwheel. Oh, there's the days of our lives. The power move and the freeze.
0: Hang on. Is that live?
17: I don't know.
0: Ray Warren? Who's commentating?
17: That was
19: using a bit of flashy footwork at the moment.
0: It's
17: Hadley, isn't it?
0: Mate, that
17: I'm pretty sure.
0: I watched it live, right? And yeah. I was so amazed. Metering. Me and Hammer are watching
17: it.
0: No, I wasn't amazed. That was embarrassing. Well, Carl, she embarrassed our country in front of the world. There's a new Netflix documentary on Ray Gunn featuring herself, explaining herself. I hope she puts her hand up and says, I took the absolute PISSS because it was a joke.
18: It was Mark Levy, by the way.
0: Was that a redo? He was doing it live.
17: No, we were doing it live. So Leaves jumped into the chair. I was thinking it might have been Ray because he was part of the coverage at that time. But he and Leaves and
0: that's awesome. Yeah. That is absolutely awesome. Will you watch that?
17: Will I watch it? Oh, it'd be interesting what she has to say. But put it this way, she didn't go there to take the Mickey out of herself.
0: Yes, she did, mate.
17: But that's your opinion. She didn't. She went there to try and put her best forward. At the end of the day, it was no good.
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2: So, we are now going to sink our teeth into a chat about AI. Toby Walsh is a professor of AI, a research group leader at the University of New South Wales, Sydney. ChatGPT creator OpenAI have revealed one of its advanced artificial intelligence models went rogue during a security test and hacked into a startup company, and this may well be the future. Toby, how are you? Good morning.
34: Good morning, Bert.
2: Is this just... I know the person that originally created AI just, I think, decided to just leave the office, and now we've seen it evolve to a point now where we've got it hacking joints. Is that right, Toby? Is this the path down which we're going to go, or the ability down the path in which we can go with the people out there that might want to do the wrong thing?
34: Well, I've got good news and bad news. The good news is this is a little troubling. But it's not as troubling as perhaps the language has suggested. It didn't actually get out of its computer and escape. it did manage, though, it was supposed to be in a little sandbox where it couldn't access information from the internet, and it managed to evade those safeguards and access information. But it didn't actually itself go rogue and go AWOL. It was just finding stuff on the internet when it was not supposed to be able to access the internet.
2: So is it training itself? Does it have the ability to train itself? Can you just take us inside the technology and what it is going to be, if not already capable of doing?
34: Yeah, so this is this idea that we've got these agentics, we've got more agents, ability to do stuff themselves. So you give them very high-level goals, and it was just told to find the answer to this question. And he wasn't told, well, how to go about doing it. And so it worked out. The way to do it was to break out of the sandbox, access the internet, steal some credentials onto Hugging Face's website, where it would find the information that it was asked to find. So it went about all those things itself. That is the troubling bit, that we're giving them some ability to do stuff, and they may do it in ways that we find troubling.
0: Toby, I picked up in the tone off the top. Do you think there's a bit of fear mongering going on here, just in general, because people don't understand AI in general? I know there's lots of different realms of it, but you know, I think the understanding level just from the general public is sort of limiting how we sort of see what is happening in what's happening with the developments in AI.
34: Yeah, the public is fearsome. The problem here, though, is OpenAI, I think, is talking this up because they're trying to IPO, get $1 trillion perhaps from investors later this year or early next year. And so they really want to talk up the technology and its capabilities so that people are, unfortunately, more fearsome than they need to be.
17: But we have been warned, haven't we? I think the reason why the fear is out there, Toby, is because a lot of us probably don't know enough about it because it's only just evolving in front of us. But we have been warned by security experts, and I've seen it for a while, cybersecurity experts saying, you know, this is going to happen, and here it is right in front of us now.
34: Yeah. I mean, the problem is it's putting capabilities, cyber capabilities, into the hands of bad actors. And, you know, I think it's not coincidence that we're hearing lots more examples of cyber attacks. I mean, just today, we've got Origin Energy being cyber hacked. We had the Medibank not so long ago. You're starting to hear a lot more incidents because these tools are falling into the hands of bad people who previously weren't competent hackers, and now they don't have to be competent hackers.
0: Is that so when you say bad people, I mean, this is openly accessible now. This isn't something that's on the dark web. I mean, we're talking about ChatGPT creator OpenAI. So this is basically available to anyone and everyone, correct?
34: It is. And so, you know, there are state and non-state actors, there's, you know, people in North Korea and Russia who do this as a business. You know, it's actually a very professional business that they have. They get hundreds of millions, billions of dollars these days from these cyber attacks.
0: All right, Toby, appreciate you joining us on the show today, mate.
34: Been a pleasure.
0: There we go. Toby Walsh, Professor of AI Research Group Leader at the UNSW in Sydney.
17: Are we going to wake up one day, right? And you know how you got all your banking and everything online and your bank account's just going to be empty?
0: I don't think so. I think what I was trying to ask Toby there is I think the fear is around understanding rather than, you know, it's not really different what I was saying before. Like if you fear, you know, something bad is going to happen in any realm of life, and this is becoming a big part of life. Well, you know, I don't think you can live in fear of it. You embrace it a fair bit, Carl.
17: Well, the things you fear most in life are the things you know nothing about. So educate yourself. So the thing I would say is try to educate yourself so that you can be at least understanding of what's taking place. But if people are going to do the wrong thing and they have the ability to use the same technology that we are using to do all the right things and to make life easier, you're always going to have those that want to destroy it for everybody else because they want to try and take what you've got.
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2: Are you interested in the Commonwealth Games? Those were supposed to be held over there in Victoria. And it was meant to be here in Australia. Well, front page of the Herald Sun today. Bill.
0: Has Nina Kennedy got back to you? By
2: no,
0: way?
2: No, she hasn't got back
0: doing,
2: to me yet.
0: All she's doing is the flag bearer for her nation and Carl wants her to ring it back.
2: Don't laugh.
0: Well, I'm laughing, mate.
2: Because there's plenty of times before where she's gotten deluded, back to us. Deluded. There's plenty of times before where she's gotten back to us. It was very funny when you played Chompers the other day. Did you see hear that?
0: Yes.
2: When she called Chompers Chompers.
0: Correct.
2: It's 11:04 PM over there in Glasgow. So we've already had the opening ceremony. Are you at all excited about the Commonwealth Games getting underway? 133-882 is the number. Are you going to watch it when it's on? Obviously, time difference is going to probably be pretty good because it'll be in the evening, so be able to kick back and relax and if got nothing better to do, and watch it. And we are still, as I said, looking for a badminton player. So if you are a badminton player, then give us a call. Well,
0: 133-882. Plenty of feedback coming on the text line about the song, Carl, just before the break. I thought I'd read some of them out, if that's okay. Morning, boys. Carl, please throw Matt Corby in the bin. Will and play a real heart starter from Kev. Where'd you pull that crap from, Scully? Speaking of crap, where is that one? Song of the day sounded like somebody constipated trying to knock one out. Thanks, Kevin. Appreciate that. And then it just turns nice. Julie says, great choice of song. Loved it. Morning, gents. Can Will please stay on as a music director? All class. Right. I like that song. Good, different, powerful from Louise. Yeah, the ladies liked it, Carl.
2: Well, that's good. Yeah, as long as they liked it. Hey, we would love to hear your feedback. How have you seen the whole Barnaby Joyce doggy saga play out? We have got another version of it that we want to roll in. I saw Hutchie talking about this. He was on his podcast yesterday, and he's talking about it with Damien Barrett.
0: Yeah.
2: And Hutchie reckons there was no dog there.
0: Well,
2: Hutchie said there was no dog there. He questioned as to whether there was any dog there at all. He reckons he was just a distraction.
0: What
2: now.
0: Did he say again?
2: Sit down!
0: The ABC has been banned just because of that, Carl. So, we know Barnaby Joyce, he's got a lovely wife and she has signaled out host Sarah Ferguson for questioning.
2: Well, it's Vicky Campion, you're allowed to read out her name, you know.
0: For questioning if her dog really exists.
2: So Vicky's the one that's brought in the ban, everybody, not Barnaby. Barnaby does the right thing, doesn't have a studio, they go to the farm, they set up there, it's an open studio, he was outside, the dog was doing whatever the dog was doing. If you believe the dog
17: dog was there.
0: Well, Sarah Ferguson, who was doing the interview at the time, was she?
17: She was in the studio.
0: Was she doing the interview, though?
17: Yeah, she was in the studio.
0: She was very rude.
17: She wasn't there. Well, that's what Barnaby said.
0: Well, I agree with Barnaby. So she said people want to know whether there was really a dog in that interview with
17: Barnaby
0: Joyce.
17: That's right, and that's what Hutchie was questioning. He reckons there was no dog there.
0: Well, Vicky says, if I'm going to open my home to the ABC, the least the interviewer can offer is some respect for our surroundings. We are not in a studio. We do not have a whole team fussing around us. We're on a farm doing our best to appease the media. If you don't do the interview, you're accused of hiding. If you do the interview, you're smashed for yelling a dog. So I agree with the Barnaby, the Joyces. I agree with them.
17: So it then goes on to say, so I was actually watching and have watched the interview and was listening and I didn't hear any dog barking, but Sarah Ferguson might not have heard the dog barking, but Vicky says that I could. Well, Vicky could actually hear the dog barking,
0: on, Carl,
17: but he wasn't talking about barking dog. He didn't say shut up. He said sit down.
0: The dog wasn't mic'd up.
17: Could you hear the dog?
0: But mate, they're not in a studio. I agree with the Joyces here. They don't have a boom over the top of him. He's wearing a crappy little lapel mic. Right. The dog doesn't have a mic on. Of course, you didn't hear the dog.
17: All right. We're going to solve the world's problems this morning.
0: Well,
17: Barnaby's world.
0: Tony's in from Mandarin. He's texting, I will, and Carl. Commonwealth Games. Could not care less. Cheers, Tony.
17: Yeah. Well, there's a lot of people like that.
0: Well, you like the Commonwealth Games.
17: I like some sports in the Commonwealth Games. Some of them are just participation certificates. It'll be like what you get at school.
0: Right.
17: I mean, you know, like seriously, like some of them. Look, there's some wonderful athletes that are going to compete. We spoke about the two older ladies that are going to be competing in lawn bowls, which is already underway, by the way.
0: That's a great story.
17: That's exactly right. So it's the first time in their life in 70s that they're representing our country, which is awesome. It's their moment to shine. And I know I appreciate all of the amateur sports and sports people, and a lot of them are getting paid nothing. So, you know, if you talk about badminton players, they're probably not earning that much money. But at the same time, they get their chance on an international stage, or would have if it was in it, to actually shine. So good on those that are participating. Do a lot of people watch it? Yes, I must say, I will be watching some of it. Will, are you okay there?
0: Oh, sorry.
8: That a Millsy moment.
0: The text line fell off. Fell off five the books that are sitting on. Come on, what's going on in here?
17: Well, you could just put it on the desk, you know.
0: Well, I just sort of, I don't want to touch any of Millsy's stuff, you know. I don't want to fix his chair. He's got books stacked.
17: You should see the chair. You should see the chair problem.
0: Sit down!
17: So what's it say? What's the feedback?
0: About
17: Barnaby, anything?
0: Com games.
17: Yeah.
0: Carl liked the Logies. I have zero interest in the Commonwealth Games. Mm-hmm. They should have passed away.
17: And what's your favourite sport? What would be your favourite sport? Like, is it
0: athletics?
17: See how fast they are?
0: Athletics.
17: Did you see our girl just rolled everybody? Like, she's the quickest in the Commonwealth.
0: Athletics. Badminton's right up there. I like watching the badminton.
8: Breakdancing in it?
17: Our sprinters are actually having a pretty good time of it at the moment, aren't we? Men's and now the girls. Because long distance, we've sort of been in the game for a while, but
0: I
17: our
0: like
17: sprinters.
0: Middle distance, Carl. Long distance, you know, you could chuck some sort of AirPods in and just have a listen to music. Sprints over too quickly.
17: Yeah.
0: 800.
17: Eight and 15.
0: Sit me down, watch the 800 metres. I'll be
17: good. Jess Hull, do you like Jess?
0: Yeah, Jess is good. Yeah. Some of our men go pretty well as well at the moment. I like watching the 800.
17: Yeah.
0: The athletics. You? What's your favourite?
17: I don't mind the athletics, I must say.
0: What's the hardest to call?
17: Well, the 100's probably the hardest. I mean, Georgie Grulicic called awesomely here on the radio because he did a lot of Commonwealth Olympic Games. But the Ben Johnson Olympic 100, which under 10 seconds, to actually call fluently, clearly, a race that lasts less than 10 seconds.
0: Do you reckon you get through all the runners?
17: Mate, he did.
0: Really?
17: If I could find that particular piece of audio, it is all time, and there'd be people out there that would and should still remember it because it was unbelievably good.
0: This of interest, Carl. Dave says Commonwealth Games need fishing in it, then I'll watch it.
17: Well,
0: what do you think about competitive fishing, or is it a bit?
17: Oh, look, I like fishing. You know, the worst part about competitive fishing is that, and a lot of people do it, like you catch sailfish and marlin and things like that in this surface species, and you don't have to drag them up from the bottom, and it's okay. So in that world, it's okay. But if you're talking about
2: carp and koi and things of that nature, which you can just go in dams and catch at professional fishing where they weigh them in and let them go. Black brim, you can do it in our Swan River. There's brim competitions that happen every weekend.
0: I've seen those videos online from the States. They do the trout competitions and old mate had all the sinkers in them. Yeah. They started slicing the fish open and he had all the sinkers stacked into them.
2: Yeah, because they cheat, you see.
11: Have you ever done that, Carl?
2: No, I would never do that. Okay. I don't need to. I've always catch big fish. But there are already professional fishing competitions that happen and they're very lucrative and there's different ones. So when you're dragging fish up from the bottom, it's very hard because you can't release the fish. But I like the competitions where I can actually release the fish so you can let them go. We do have the audio of the late and great Georgi Grilicic calling the men's 100-metre final. This is at the Seoul Olympics. Have a listen to this.
12: Set. Away. Johnson got away well. Williams got away quickly. So did Mitchell. Lewis was close. So there was Christie. Johnson in front of the halfway by a metre. Lewis might not get up. Johnson gained a minute. Johnson went by a metre from Lewis. Christie is third. Put him in by seven.
0: That's unbelievable. How good's that?
2: How good's that? That's less than 10 seconds.
0: Now, that's great commentary. Yeah. What about this? Let's compare it to this. Can we have a listen?
11: On this day?
0: We've
11: got Carl skateboarding.
0: Yeah, can we have a listen, please?
2: This was at midnight.
13: She is up on the rail as we speak, slides down, lands that one really nicely, flips the board on the way back through. Obviously, she lost a little bit of time in the 45 seconds that she gets here on her second run, and she gets a nice little slide, another flip.
0: Slide.
13: Good finish, but a little bit disappointed, obviously, coming a little bit of a cropper again on her second run.
2: Coming a Thank bit of a cropper.
0: I like it.
2: Coming a bit
0: off.
2: Of a cropper.
0: She fell off.
2: Slide and a flip.
0: Yeah.
2: Jeez, you got your...
11: Board slides.
2: You got your terms.
11: Nose grinds.
2: There was a lot better ones than that. That was... They're picking on me now. They've just cut bits out. Hey, we need to clear a commitment. But... Hang on. Tracy says the only one she could find. You don't look very hard. That's in bloopers. Next.
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2: So we have asked the question simply this morning. The question is, what is worth the money? What do you spend the money on that you think is worth it?
1: Shane on the text line says, I will happily spend every single dollar and extra money on fast internet. I agree with that, Shane. Well done. Let's get to the phones. We've got a lot of calls coming in. Hi, Colleen. What have you got for us?
3: I like going to concerts and musicals with my support worker, Ellen.
1: Okay, concerts and musicals. What's the best one you've been to?
3: Michael Jackson.
1: Okay, Michael Jackson.
2: That's a recent one too, doing the rounds. So a lot of people have enjoyed that too. Rachel in Coogee. G'day, Rach.
4: Hi, yeah. Seat heaters in the car.
2: Yeah.
4: Especially for cold mornings, early morning school runs, all of those things, like, yeah, that's a must.
2: Is it a Chinese car?
4: No, it's a German one.
1: So seat warmers, but do you have the steering wheel warmer as well?
4: No, I haven't. I've never had that.
2: Oh, come on.
4: Now
2: German ones have got that
1: very,
2: in it.
1: Very
11: have you
1: good.
11: Got one? Well, actually, it doesn't matter one. Because your car doesn't move. You can't use it.
2: My EV. That old car, that other EV that you got rid of.
1: I like that from Rach. Like my wife, Alex, she is a must on the seat warmers. Like she'll put them on in the summer.
2: Yeah, that's why I asked Rach as to whether it was a Chinese one, because my wife just bought a Chinese one. It's got everything. There's nothing that it hasn't got.
1: Okay. Thanks, Rach. Colin is on the line. G'day, Colin.
5: Hi guys, the most valuable thing in the world is happiness.
2: Yeah, but you can't buy that, can you?
5: Oh,
2: and you can't spend money on that.
5: Tell them they're shopping in the wrong shop.
1: So what do you like?
2: Where's the happiness shop? Where is the happiness shop?
5: I don't know. If you find it, you're very lucky.
31: On Perth 6PR, this is Breakfast. Early Edition.
2: So we've got a lot of people who are ringing through what they spend their hard earned on and what's worth it, because a lot of things that we have to spend it on, but some of those things we have to spend it on probably isn't quite worth it. But we want to know, what are you happy to spend your money on that you think in your world is worth it? And we've got plenty of calls coming through.
1: We'll get them in a second, Seb. What would you spend pretty much just whatever money to get?
11: KO. Like, I'm just going to spend that money.
1: Live sport.
11: Any form of subscription to live sport, I'll just pay it.
1: So it's suddenly it's $200 a month next month?
11: Probably still going to pay it, because I want to watch live sport.
2: Wow, that's dedication to his sport. Michael's in Byford. G'day, Michael. Good morning to you.
6: Morning, Carl. How are you going?
2: Not bad, mate. Rolling along.
6: Hey, I just wanted to see if my memory was correct in saying that Brad Hardy last year said that as long as they've got JL as coach, they'll win nothing.
2: Yep, that's true. Yeah, that's what he said.
6: I know they haven't won it yet, but he's put some good games together. And if you ask me what I spend my money on, I suppose it's my Eagles membership. So there you go.
1: Yeah, and it's been a couple of tough years. So you're happy to pay up and just go and watch the boys perform how they've been performing with the hope that it'll get better. Well done, Michael. I like that. Jane is in Parkwood. Jane, what are you spending your money on that you're happy to do so?
7: Shoes. Glorious, well-fitting shoes.
2: So, Jane, do you have
1: expensive ones?
2: Do you have an all-time favourite pair of shoes?
7: Yes, I do. Yeah, they were $295 and they are because I used to teach.
2: Yeah.
7: You know, if you've got horrible sore feet, life is a misery. It's like wearing good footy boots.
2: Well,
7: you've got to have good shoes, and there's plenty out there.
1: But Jane, it sounds like you're going for comfort over, like, you spend you get expensive ones?
7: Oh, a lot of them are blinged.
1: Okay. I like it. Good on you, Jane.
7: That's as long as they fit and they blinged, I'm there.
1: All right. Well done, Jane. I like that, Carl. Comfy shoes.
2: Comfy. Nice. Well, shoes are really important.
1: Alex, what are you happy to spend your money on, mate?
16: Hi, boys. I'm happy to spend my money on 3 games of golf at Hammersley a week. Mm. I'm 85 years old and it's a double-edged sword. You get the sport. You use your brain and you also get the fellowship after the game. And I would just like to tell you a little quick story about Clint Eastwood. who was on television talkback with Jay Leno.
1: Yeah.
16: And he was 91. And Jay said to him, how do you look so good? You're in the movie still. You're producing, doing all this. He said, how come? What do you put it down to? And he looked at Jay and the audience and he said, never let the old man in. And I thought, what a good creed that is for me.
1: Yeah, that is very good, Alex. How are you hitting them, mate? How are you hitting them on the
16: golf course? Yeah, I had 47 off the stick on Thursday. Ooh. So that's it. I'm on an 18 handicap, but it's not bad at 85.
1: Good on you, mate.
2: Yeah,
1: on.
2: Have you ever sliced one out onto Marmy and Ab? I was driving past there the other day. This ball was bouncing across the road, Alex.
16: Yeah, I haven't done that, but I can tell you what my son has.
1: Well, Alex, I'll do some work. I'll get you the exact time Carl will be driving past and we can slice one straight into his car for you.
2: Are you playing, by the way, on the 7th of August? Are you playing?
1: No,
2: can you take it? Come on, mate.
1: I don't play.
2: Take some time. Doesn't matter.
1: I'm not.
2: It's the fellowship that counts.
1: Yeah, it's a good point. I'll drive
2: right,
1: a car.
2: Come down.
1: How about I drive
2: can you
1: a
2: drive
1: car?
2: My
1: you
2: car?
1: Can be his caddy. Caddy you,
2: yeah. You want to do that?
1: We'll spend some time in the bushes getting your balls out. Barbara.
2: Oh, Samson.
1: Barbara from Samson, what are you happy to spend your money on, Barbara?
8: I'm happy to spend my money on my West Coast Eagles membership.
1: Yes.
8: Oh, I've been a member for 30 years.
1: Yes.
8: And I just love them. And at the moment, I'm reading Dean Cox's book, which I'm thoroughly enjoying.
1: Barbara, was Carl one of your favourite players back in the day?
8: Beg your pardon?
1: Was Carl Langdon one of your favourite players, or was he sort of someone you watched and you thought, oh, he's a bit nasty?
8: No, I like most of the players. I did speak to Carl one day at the Eagles match because I'd won some money on 6PR.
1: Yes.
8: Yes.
1: Was he nice to you?
2: We love winning money on 6PR. Yeah. Of course I was nice. Yes. I'm normally nice. Some people make up stories about me.
1: Not to those kids.
2: Waving to me and I didn't wave back or something.
1: Not to the kids in 92, Carl. You're snapping flags. And
8: just going into the lift and he spoke to me.
2: There you go. Good on you, Barb.
1: Thanks, Barb.
2: See you at the footy, Barb. Good on you. Thanks for your support. 133-882. So a few people like spending it on their memberships. And you know one thing that is worthwhile? If you haven't gotten onto it already, have you got any of the good value apps in your phone?
1: Like what?
2: Well, ones that you spend money on, entertainment, things like that, that you can get value out of. Do you get into those or not really?
1: Sort of, what are you talking about?
2: You got into entertainment book, things like that, where you eat,
1: you've got eats.
11: We've got the pass, that's really good at some pubs.
2: Yeah, so that's all of the ALH hotels, so you've got the pass, yeah.
1: No, I don't.
2: Pub Plus is all the...
11: Oh, right.
2: Yeah, no, you have to. Right, it's about, like, if you want to spread your money further, memberships, you know, like...
31: On Perth 6PR, this is Breakfast. Early edition.
2: Tom Percy KC joins us this morning. Tommy, good morning to you, mate. How are you?
9: Good, guys. How are you? Very excited about the derby tonight.
2: Yes. Well, I know where your allegiances lie. Are you on the flag mantle yet? You reckon you can make the grand final?
9: I think I'd put the micro on if I booked earlier or anything like that. I'll just pay full price when they actually get in. I do not want to put the mic on.
2: Right, good boy. Now, let's have a chat about this because Roger Cook and the government has mounted an emergency legal bid to stop the transition to a male who's turned to a female inside a prison, transferring to a female jail. The government lawyers went to the Supreme Court about this to prevent the shift. Where do you sit on this?
9: I think it's very difficult. I mean, in the old days when I started practice, if you had a Y chromosome, you were a male, and that was just the end of it, and that's where you went. And but the law's moved on, and people recognise different things these days. And while some of us from the older generation find it hard to come to terms with, it's just the way it is, and there's all sorts of legislation these days which recognise people who are transgender. But that creates a problem, doesn't it, for prisoners? And I really don't know what the answer is. I've never had one of these clients, I have to say, in 40-odd years of practice. But it appears that the State Administrative Tribunal have said that the person can go to female prison. Can you imagine that? What sort of problems that's going to create for the government if that's allowed? And where's it end? You know, all sorts of people will start transitionalising inside male prisons so they could get to female prisons, because basically the female prisons are a lot easier. And I think there's a lot of blokes in male prisons who probably enjoy the company of being out there with, 500 female inmates as well.
1: So this prisoner is launching a discrimination case before the Equal Opportunity Commission. Is that why the government's had to step in, or is that all happening at the same time?
9: I think it's all happening at the same time, and I think the government is stepping in because of the floodgates that would occur if every person who decided to transition to become female, and that happened not while that person was at large, it happened whilst he or she was in prison. And, you could just see where this might be going to go and the problems it would cause for the government. Now, I'm not saying it's right or wrong that they be kept in male or female prisons. That's something the government has to work out. And at the end of the day, it's a discretionary judgment for the Department of Justice. But I think they find it somewhat untenable at the moment. And we'll just have to see where the Supreme Court lands on this, because ultimately they would have the say in relation to the matter.
2: Well, you only have to look at sport, and I would use this as a guideline, in that we have seen an uproar when it came to men who had transitioned competing against women. And we don't have that in sport. And I think a simple guideline is right there, in that world, that situation is pretty firm, that men men that have transitioned into women are not competing against women.
9: Well, it's a question for the sporting authorities, and I think they're starting to trend in one direction, as you say. But whether or not this is not a contest of skill or strength, it's a question of identity. And where the government are going to land with it, I'm not sure. It's a very difficult. I'm just glad I'm not that Supreme Court judge who's going to have to decide that this afternoon.
2: All right, good on you, Tom. Thanks for your thoughts this morning.
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0: It's 13 degrees at 5 o'clock. Good morning, I'm Elise Gately. There's been a spike in the number of bird flu cases across Australia, Chelsea Bowden reports.
10: Another 19 bird flu cases have been detected in South Australia. The infected greater crested terns were found along the state's southeast coast and Kangaroo Island. It brings the total number of confirmed or presumed positive detections of H5 bird flu in South Australia to 38 and 52 across the country. All have been in wild seabirds in coastal locations. Authorities maintain the risk to human health remains low and poultry populations remain unaffected. Chelsea Bowden reporting.
12: The Chamber of Minerals and Energy has criticised a move to down the tools in the Pilbara next weekend. BHP workers from three unions say they'll stop loading ships in Port Hedland on Saturday and down tools the following day as negotiations over pay and conditions continue. Chamber CEO Aaron Morey says it's not surprising the unions have chosen this path.
13: We actually have scheduled bargaining with the Fair Work Commission to occur next week with the Deputy President of the Fair Work Commission. And so I think it's pretty disrespectful to the Fair Work Commission and to the Deputy President O'Keefe that the union has signalled they'll subsequently take industrial action.
12: The US president says Israel is very happy with plans for Hamas to disarm. It comes after Hamas accepted a framework for putting down its weapons in the territory for the first time, as long as Israel withdraws from Gaza. In turn, Israeli officials say their forces would not retreat without the genuine disarmament of Hamas. Land-based recreational fishers are being reminded that the pink snapper spawn enclosure is now in effect for the Coburn and Warmbrow Sounds. The fish will gather in the sound over the next few months to breed. The ban is in place until the end of January in a bid to protect pink snapper numbers. The Department of Primary Industries and Regional Development says boat-based fishers should be adhering to the demersal fishing ban, which stretches from Kalbarri down to Augusta. In finance, the Australian dollar is buying 70 US cents.
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12: Fremantle have recorded their 18th win of the season with a 37-point triumph over the Bulldogs last night. Dame Metham reports.
14: With three games to go, it's a new club record for the Dockers, surpassing their 17-win 2015 campaign. Despite good conditions, scoring was difficult to come by in the first half, with the teams tied on 29-all at the main break. But in consistent Fremantle fashion, they broke the game open in the last quarter, booting five goals to eventually run out winners, 78-41. Josh Tracy finished the night with three goals, drawing level with Jai Amos on 48 for the season. Carl Warner and Oscar McDonald starred down back with 25 marks between them. They'll turn their attention to facing the Demons next week. Dame FM, Perth.
12: And Western Bulldogs coach Luke Beveridge has given the club a dire warning.
15: Until we improve our offensive bane and use each other and work harder and get out and keep the ball in areas, we're not going to be a team that challenges at the end of the season.
12: At the Commonwealth Games track and field, Sarah Billings has taken Australia's first medal in the women's 800 metres since 1990, securing bronze in the final. The 28-year-old opened the race in strong form, narrowly missing out on silver to Kenya's Lillian Odira.
17: I reckon she's going to get a medal. It's Hunter Bell, Odira and Billings is fighting hard. It's our first medal since 1990 and she had a crack for silver right on the line.
12: That audio from Channel 7. Olympic pole vault champion Nina Kennedy has settled for silver after being eliminated in the women's final at 4.7 metres. That's the latest news and sport.
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5: A shower or two today, chasing a top of 17 degrees before heading to a chilly overnight low of 5. Right now it is 13 degrees. More news at 6 o'clock on Perth 6pr.
6: Cause I've fished everywhere, man. 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
6: I've fished everywhere.
8: G'day. Hello and welcome to the show. Boat, dive and fishing. There'll be some boating. There won't be any diving. There'll definitely be some fishing, but there won't be a Jacko, unfortunately. Glenn Jakovich not with you this morning. Fear not. He's not crook or anything. In fact, I think he's on later in the day talking footy. Jacko just not with us this morning. So that's the bad news, and it gets worse because you've got me, Mark Doran, for the next hour, 5:08. Good morning. Good to talk to you. And in terms of the opener saying I've fished everywhere, I've fished in one place once. It's not my go, but that's okay. I'm here to guide you through a bit of fishing talk, but the number doesn't change. You know it, 133-882. If you've got a specific fishing question, it's best not to pose it to me because I won't have the answer, but you could pose it and one of your fellow fisher people listening in might be able to answer it. In fact, I'm sure they would. So if you've got a fishing question, go for it. Pretend Jacko's here, pose it, and then we'll wait until somebody can call up and answer it. 133-882. Oh, and by the way, if you do call up, and please do, anything at any time, as I like to say, except we're sort of got to be in the realm, that'll do, of boating, diving and fishing. We have a $100 voucher to the Shoe Bar on offer for the best caller just in this hour. So there you go. There's some serious stuff going on. Or you can text, of course, 0487 999 882. Now, there's lots of information. You're not missing out. Don't worry. There's lots of information on the fishing show in this hour. Later on, we'll be joined by a DPIRB official. Is that what you'd call it? Principal Fisheries Management Officer. That's official. About the pink snapper spawning closure, which begins today. You heard that in the news. So that's very timely. There are penalties involved. If you get that wrong, we'll detail that for you. The history of WA fishing and the people that have made it. Salt in the Veins is a new book, and the author of said book will be joining us to tell us all about that. How good. That's interesting. And as always, the duty forecaster, the all-important weather, whether you're fishing or not, you want to know what the weather is going to do today and, in fact, on the weekend. Right now, it's 13.1. Beautiful morning out there. 13.1, chasing 17 with some showers about, says the Bureau. More on that coming up. But the most important thing for you is 133-882. And the $100 shoe voucher to the Shoe Bar for the best call. It's like radio solutions, fishing solutions. If you have a question, call, pose it, and then we'll have a listener answer it. How about that? You guys that are up and about at 5 o'clock or just after 5 o'clock on a Saturday and a Sunday when Chrissy's doing the fishing show as well. She'll be here later on, of course. Darren's on his way for gardening. So, you know, if you, all the regulars are here except for Jacko.

0: The listening audience certainly know their topic here on 6PR, no matter what it is. So it's a chance for you to get involved, I suppose, and answer some questions. Pose a question if you have one, and you can answer it. Oh, I thought we had a text here already. Hey, Barra. But this is from the footy last night, Barra being David Barramundi. Hey, Barra and Luke, don't let Paps and Skeet bring you down. The boys are going all the way this year. Yes, the Dockers were good, weren't they? That's close to fishing, isn't it? The Dockers winning games, a record 18 games for Fremantle. We'll call that fishing. So, Jacko, too famous now, too famous to be getting up at 5 o'clock. No, that's not true at all. But, geez, big, isn't he? Did you see Jacko on the front bar? He is enormous, and he's on the news during the week. Every time anything happens in WA footy, they roll out Jacko. It's brilliant, isn't it? He is just so big. I wonder, where does he sit, Jacko, on the celebrity fisher person status? Because there are some big, big names out there that have been involved in fishing. Where does fishing sit? I reckon he's probably up there now with Rexy, maybe. Maybe. Let's see if we can find some audio. Rexy, by the way. I love Rexy's entertaining, as is Jacko. That's the way to do the fishing show. You bring people along. You're entertaining. The audience is entertaining. That's why we love to get you involved on 133-882. And right on cue, Les has joined in from Tuart Hill. G'day, Les.
1: Morning. I forgot your name because it's early.
0: I know. Sorry. Mate, so I forgot my name because it's early. I'm not normally up at this time. You can call me Mark if you choose, Les. It's up to you.
1: Oh, sorry, Mark. That's hey, right. Mark.
0: Yes, mate.
1: I just want to know if I can ask people if there's any Harry caught at either North Beach or Hillary's Boat Harbour, please, Mark.
0: All right. Go with that question one more time.
1: North Beach Jetty or Hillary's Boat Harbour. Thanks, Mark.
0: And what do you want to know? If there's any...
1: Oh, herring.
0: Herring.
1: Any herring.
0: I missed that part.
1: Very cool.
0: I missed that part. Yibbida Yibbida is what Rexy said. Not Yabbida Yabbida Les, but that's very close.
1: That's early.
0: It is early. Yibbida, that's what he opened with, Yibbida Yibbida. Do you remember what he used to close with when he said goodbye?
1: It's too early in the morning, Mark.
0: I'll give you multiple choice. Did he say, thank your mother for the rhubarbs? Did he say, thank you, mother, for the rabbits?
1: For the rabbits.
0: Or did he, he didn't even need the, I was going to struggle to come up with another R word.
1: Yeah.
0: Anyway,
1: okay.
0: Thank you, mother, for the rabbits. Good on you, Les. Keep listening, mate. And you're on the running for the $100 voucher to the shoe bar, most importantly. How good's that? So if you have an answer to that question for Les, that means if you answer the question, you probably trump the question, don't you, in terms of the prize. But Isaac will be giving that away, not me. No responsibility in my hands. But Les's question, is there any herring in those places that I forgot to write down? So I've forgotten them, but you know what they are. James is with us, sound engineer extraordinaire today, and he's found a little bit of said Rex Hunt. His fishing show was big. I used to watch that. I was interested in that. Because Rexy's fun, and he spent a lot of time in the West. We found something from Rexy when he was in the Kimberley.
2: G'day, folks. Welcome to the second part of our series in the Kimberley in northern Western Australia. And, you know, I think it was Dorothy McCullough who wrote about the sunburned country and the beauty and the terror of the place and the wide brown land. Well, I think she must have been here when she wrote those beautiful words, because I can tell you, folks, I've never been so inspired opening a show in my life. Out there, the Timor Sea and the Indian Ocean meet at the mouth of the beautiful King George River. And the sound of the cicadas, it all adds up to Australia, the best country in the world. Sit back and relax as we continue our adventures through the Kimberley.
0: Yibbida yibbida, Rexy Hunt. I've got Jacko on the same line as Rex Hunt in terms of celebrity fisher people, fishermen, fisherwoman. I reckon Harrison Ford would have him. I'm pretty sure I'll better look this up. Harrison Ford, I remember, I don't know why, but is a big fly fisherman, I'm pretty sure. Tell us who trumps Rexy and Jacko in terms of celebrity fisherman. Jacko certainly climbing up the charts in a big way. Oh, a good one off the text from Simon and Mount Clement. Russell Coit. Let's find some audio of him for a little bit later on as well. Russell Coit. Now, he's a celebrity fisherman, would you call him? He's a celebrity idiot, but it's funny. He's funny. Very funny. So there you go. There's another reason for you to win a prize. Just give us your celebrity fisherman as well. And my favourite question to anybody who comes on board that's into fishing is what do you love about it? I said off the top, I've been fishing once, maybe twice, maybe three times, but basically whoever I go with just hands me the rod and I put it in, and when there's something on the line, I give it back and then take the picture of me saying I caught a fish. It's not for me. I don't love it. But I'm always interested in why people do it. I get it. I get that it could be mesmerizing and so good to be out there and taking on nature, particularly if you're winning, but gee, it's boring if you don't, isn't it? Anyway, 133-882, lots for you to get involved with. We need to take our first break. There we go, we're nearly done. It's quarter past five already. In fact, it's 16 minutes past five already, running late because we're heading to the Bureau of Meteorology right after this.
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7: Yes, you are. It's not Glenn Jakovich, but that's okay because we've still got you, the wonderful listening audience, so you can get involved on 133 882 if you have a fishing-related question or boating or diving. Don't hear a lot of boating or diving on the Boat Diving Fishing Show. Anyway, I digress. If you have a fishing question or boating or diving, please call in and a fellow listener will have the answer. I'm just here to sort of steer the ship, pardon the pun. Now, this is the really important part of the program, I reckon, because right about now, bang, 20 past five on a Saturday morning, we go to the Bureau of Meteorology to find out what's happening over the weekend. Robert Urbaniak is with us right now, the duty forecaster from the Bureau. Robert, good morning to you.
8: Good morning.
7: Are you
8: an introduction.
7: Are you a fish? I know. I've sort of set my alarm. I don't even fish. I set my alarm, wake up for the Bureau, go back to bed. Forget what you said.
8: I think you'll be disappointed this time. There's not a lot of weather coming, but I appreciate it nonetheless.
7: What are we going to talk about then? Are we finished?
8: Oh,
7: that
8: I
7: was
8: don't know.
7: Robert Urbaniak
8: from
7: the Bureau. We'll talk to him again next week. Are you a fisherman, Robert? Do you fish?
8: No,
7: you get
8: I'm not
7: out
8: a
7: there?
8: Fisherman, but I've done some diving before. That's always fun.
7: Oh, well, diving doesn't get much of a mention here, so quickly tell me what you like about diving, coming back up and being alive.
8: It's just easy, isn't it? It's just like as easy as snorkeling, but you get to see more stuff, so it's just good.
7: I don't think it's easy. It's probably claustrophobic, isn't it?
8: But it depends, I'm actually in Sydney because obviously we're a national organisation around here a lot of the dives are pretty easy, like 8 to 10 metres, and then obviously with the dive computer, it really handles a lot of the thinking for you. So no, it can be hard, obviously, but just around Sydney, if you do your little shore dives, it's not too hard and there's plenty of stuff to see. Port Jackson's, turtles, all kinds of things.
7: All right. Excellent. So there you go. We've ticked off the diving part of the program. Well done to you, Robert. Now pretend you're here in Perth and tell us about the weather.
8: Yes. Well, the Perth weather. So bit of a cold front came through. So there'll be a few light showers out there on the water, but nothing too crazy, and those showers will get less and less over the course of the day. There might be a little rogue thunderstorm or two, but when I say thunderstorm, like you'll hear a thunderclap, but it won't do anything. Like it won't be super rainy or windy or anything. So yeah, just a few light showers, getting less and less frequent as the day goes on. Wind still fresh this morning, and then becoming sort of moderate 15 knots later in the day, southerly. And then I guess the main story really is that swell and overall wave heights will go up over the day. So they'll go up to about 4.5 metres offshore and more like 3.5 metres inshore, a bit closer to shore. It depends where you are, obviously. Like east of Rottnest Island will be lower, but if you go out a bit further, it'll definitely be up to 4.5 metres. Then over the course of tomorrow, the wave heights will drop down to about 3 metres. A little bit of a peak later in the day today. And then tomorrow is completely dry, basically no chance of a shower. So Yeah, I mean, I suppose aside from the swell, probably not the worst weather foreboding. Tomorrow the winds are moderate as well. They'll just tend easterly, but still like 10 to 15 knots for the most part. So, yeah, I don't think it's that bad weather foreboding. Temperatures-wise will be around 17 to 18 degrees, which I suppose isn't the worst for winter. And, I suppose that's it really. So there's just the swell going up over today and then dropping down as tomorrow goes on. A few light showers this morning. And winds at the moment fresh southerly and then tending moderate southerly later in the day and then moderate easterly tomorrow.
7: Okay. Except if you were a fisherman, I would ask you a question about the swell. I would say something like, because I'm not a fisherman, I would say something like, is it good for fishing? Well, it would make it uncomfortable out there on your boat potentially. Is that good for fishing? Does that help? But you don't have the answer to that, do you?
8: I don't have the answers. I'm sorry. I'm just a weatherman.
7: Don't be sorry, mate,
8: a fisherman.
7: You've done diving. You've done diving and weather. Here's one you do have an answer to, I hope.
8: Yeah.
7: You mentioned just a moment ago, as I let you go, because I know you've got other things to do, but you mentioned there'd be thunder, but don't panic. There'll be no storms. Why is there just thunder that doesn't come with a storm? Oh. Why do we get the sound?
8: Yeah, that's a great question. Like, when you've got – so, like – The clouds are small, and if anyone looks at the satellite imagery on like the website now, like you'll see the clouds are really small. So what you need for thunder is you need the clouds to be tall enough. You need the cloud top to be tall enough that the air is at minus 20 degrees. And when that happens, you get like ice forming in the top and kind of a mix of ice and water lower down. And that sort of, I guess, temperature difference within the cloud is what makes thunder.
7: Okay.
8: But then if the cloud's actually just really small, even if there's thunder, like, nothing can happen. Like, you can't get a lot of rain. You can't get loads and loads of wind. So basically, what you need for thunder is, and lightning is, like, the cloud to be tall enough, but whether it has any impacts or not, it depends on how like, wide the cloud is, basically, how fat it is, if you want to say. So, does that make sense?
7: It does. Well done. That's good. I didn't know that we had tall clouds. I've learned about diving in Sydney Harbour and tall clouds and the fact that there's a lot of swell on the weekend. Mate, you can come again, Robert.
8: thanks for having me.
7: No problems.
8: We'll talk to you next week.
7: Jacko, we'll talk to you next week. Robert Urbaniak there from the Bureau with the latest on all sorts of things. How about that? It's now 25 and a half past five. Speaking of weather, there's no windows in this studio. In fact, there's one if I really strain my eyes and I can't see anything because it's still black, obviously, but it's starting to get a bit cooler. It was 13.5, I think, when we arrived to begin prepping for the diving and fishing and boating show. Not in that order. It's now down to 12.8, getting a little cooler as the sun comes up, as it does, looking for 17 degrees today. Now, that break that I mentioned, it's now. Now, coming up, we're going to talk about pink snapper spawning, the fact that you can't do it. You can't be fishing for pink snapper as of today, and there are penalties if you do. We'll tell you why. Carl Langdon, I can't believe I forgot Carl when we're talking celebrity fishermen. Carl Langdon is up there. Carl won't be listening, will he? I have him just below Jacko and Rex, and if he is listening, Carl, I have you above Jacko and Rex. Also, Mark Lacroix is a famous celebrity fisherman. There are lots of them out there. And we did promise we'd hear a little bit from Russell Coit, and we will, famous fisherman later on in the day. We've heard from Rex already on the way to the break. If you forget that Russell Coit sort of did have a fishing-type show, he did. It sounded a little something like this.

0: 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And that's also how easy it is for you to potentially save the lives of up to 7 Australians one day. 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Someone's life depends on it.
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10: That's nice, isn't it? Keep that rolling, Jamie. It's probably the right theme music for when I'm filling in for Jacko. Oh, no, not you again. But excuse me, little frog in my throat. There it is. It's gone now. Yes, Jacko's not here, but I am, and we want you to get involved, 133-882, just like Fred has. Fred has a question off the text terminal, 0487-999-882. Good on you, Fred. And you and Les and a few other text messages, Simon, I think, from earlier, are in the running for the $100 voucher to the Shoe Bar just in this hour. We've only got half an hour left. So your chances of winning the prizes are enormous on 133-882 or texting 0487-999-882. $100 voucher to the Shoe Bar. Fred says, why is trolling, T-R-O-L-L-I-N-G, different to trawling, T-R-A-W-L-I-N-G? Answer, net or line fishing. Did you answer your own question there, Fred? Remember, I'm not a fisherman, so maybe not. Maybe someone can answer Fred's question, or maybe he answered himself. I don't know. All I know is the question. Why is trolling different to trawling? It's a good question for me, as in I'm interested in the answer. And Jill has called in to say that was great, getting plenty of information about the weather locally. They're good, the Bureau. It doesn't matter where they are. They are looking at the same information, whether they're sitting in Mandurah or Melbourne. They're reading it out. They don't open the window and yell out, oh, yeah, it's I can see a cloud and there's no rain at the moment. It's scientific. Now, It's not quite scientific, but sort of. No, it's a bad segue. Let's just go. We're going to change tack. That's what we'll say. And now we're going to talk about pink snapper spawning. Land-based recreational fishers. You are reminded, we heard this in the news, that the annual pink snapper spawning closure for Coburn and Wombro Sounds, I hope I pronounced that properly, commences today, August 1. Program producer Isaac Mulcrone was involved during the week with Shane Walters, Principal Fisheries Management Officer at DPIRD, to give us this reminder.
11: Thanks, Mark. Shane Walters is the Principal Fisheries Management Officer at DPIRD and joins us this morning. Good morning, Shane.
12: Good morning. Thanks for having me on the program.
11: So, Shane, can you explain to us why this specific time of year is so critical for the snapper population in these areas?
12: So the science shows that pink snapper spawn from August through to January each year in Coburn Sound, and that Coburn Sound is a key spawning area that has significant contribution to the rebuilding of stock, pink snapper stocks in the lower half of the West Coast bioregion.
11: And can you take us under the water? What actually happens over this period of time until the end of January next year?
12: So what happens is that the adult breeding pink snapper migrate into Coburn and Wombra Sounds, where they aggregate in large schools and spawn. So some people would have seen the videos on our social media or other people's social media where we see these large balls where they are essentially doing the spawning where adults mix sperm and eggs to generate that spawning event and contribute to future larvae production and therefore recruitment into the fishery into the future.
11: The closure runs until the end of January next year. What should land-based fishers in these areas be aware of in terms of rules and regulations while this is in effect?
12: So during the spawning closure, it's important that fishers do not target aggregating pink snapper in Coburn and Wombra Sounds. If they do happen to catch a snapper while fishing for other species, it's important that they release those fish as quickly as possible back into the water so that they can contribute to future spawning. We do know that if there is fish that spawn, there's evidence to show that that can impact on their spawning success that year if they're targeted for fishing during that spawning period.
11: You're encouraging fishers to head into their local tackle shop and to diversify their fishing. Number one, can you give us your advice on diversifying your fishing? And also number two, a bit more on the tackle shop rebate program, which may encourage people to get into their local tackle shops.
12: Yeah, so at this sort of over summer and leading into summer, there's some really good opportunities with southern bluefin tuna offshore if you're fishing from a boat with Samson fish as well. But those people fishing from shore, there's also good opportunities for squid and whiting. What I would recommend is if you aren't familiar with fishing for other species or in your local area, to go into your local tackle store, talk to the experts about what's being caught at the moment and what's the best way to target those different species. The government has a tackle shop rebate program running at the moment. This is really an opportunity for recreational fishers that hold a recreational fishing from boat licence to go into their local WA independent tackle stores. They can purchase and get a rebate of up to $50 on fishing gear through those participating WA independent tackle shops, but they'll also get great feedback and advice on how to diversify their fishing experiences and target some of those species that might be, you know, easier to catch at the moment, but also how to get some advice on what to use and how to catch those other species.
11: And in terms of resources, for those who may be new fishers or not quite up to date with what resources are out there, where can people head to find out more?
12: To find out more about the pink snapper spawning closure or further information on the science to support the spawning closure in Cockburn Sound. They are more than welcome to refer to the department's website. We do have a demersal fish page that provides a lot of background and videos on snapper spawning, the importance of spawning and recruitment to contribution of rebuilding these stocks, but also they can go into their local tackle shop and talk to their local independent tackle shops about alternative species that they can target during the spawning closure. Because while the Coburn and Warmbra Sounds are closed to fishing for pink snapper during the spawning closure, there's a really good opportunity to try fishing for other species.
11: Shane Walters, thank you for your time, mate.
12: Thank you.
10: Oh, well done, Isaac, and thank you very much. I didn't have to get up that early. Shane and Isaac doing the work this morning in the wee hours to share the information with you that you needed to know. And that begins today, that pink snapper spawning closure. Say that fast. After the break, history of WA fishing and the people that make it. Well, that's a pretty broad statement, isn't it? It's all in a book, a new book, released this week on Tuesday, called Salt in the Veins. The author joins us on 6PR.
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10: And great to have you on board on this Saturday morning. You're going to enjoy this because after 3 years of research and writing, well-known Fremantle fisher, Dr. James Paratore has published a new book capturing the history of Sicilian fishing families, their contribution to Fremantle and the development of the Western Australian fishing industry. It's called Salt in Their Veins. I love the title. From Capo di Orlando to Fremantle, and the author, Dr. James, joins us right now to tell us all about it. Good morning.
0: Good morning, Mark. Thanks for having me on the show this morning.
10: Oh, pleasure. And I think we need to open with these words to any author. Congratulations. Like, it's a big deal writing a book, and there's a lot in this.
0: Yeah, look, it is, and it's my first book, and I'm a GP and fisherman by trade, so this is a little bit outside my depth. But I've given it a go.
10: Fantastic. So the obvious one, why? Why did you want to write about this?
0: Yeah, good question. It all started a few years ago when actually started over coffee with some a group of like-minded people. Actually started as trying to recognise commercial fishers that had actually lost at sea. And so part of that, we set up an association called the WA Fishers Lost at Sea Memorial Association. That's going. And then we realised that a lot of these stories, not necessarily tragic stories, but stories of resilience and the fishing family stories that really made the industry hadn't been captured either. So away we went. On one tranche, we're researching these tragedies, and the other tranche, we're researching families that have pioneered the fishing industry in Western Australia. And in fact, we've now got a website, and we've captured those stories. We've got the fishing family stories on there. I think we've got more than 50 different fishing family stories now captured on our website. And so that's really how it started. And then a couple of years ago, there was a visiting party from Sicily attending the Blessing of the Fleet, and they got wind of these stories. And obviously with a focus on the Sicilian fishing families, asked if I could write a book in Italian. And now now I can speak a bit of Italian, but I can't write it very well. So also gave that a go and had it translated. And the book was actually released in Italy last year as part of a 100-year celebration of the town where these families came from, Capo di Orlando. So essentially, that's the long story how this book came about.
10: Well, it's a good one. as I said, I love the title too. It sums it up: Salt in Their Veins.
0: Yeah. Like, we thought a lot about this, and my wife obviously bouncing a lot of ideas. And I guess if you grow up in a fishing family, you know that one of the memories you have as a kid is your dad coming home and his arms being full of salt, and after a hard day's work, you know, that's the first thing that you see. And obviously, and in fact, that's the front cover is a picture of some fishing hands and weaving some nets. So yeah, look, I think that'll resonate with anyone who knows anything about the water or has been on the water. And if you've grown up in this, you know, in that family of a fishing family, then you're going to know exactly what that means.
10: Yeah, the cover is magnificent, and they are genuine fishing hands. You didn't just get a hand model. You've got someone who literally has salt in their veins, whoever it is. I love it. It really captures it. And as a non-fisherman, I'm only filling in hosting this program. Dr. James Paratore is with us, the author of Salt in Their Veins. I'm sure you're up every Saturday morning at 5 o'clock listening to Jacko, but I'm only filling in, and I'm not a fisherman. I like to ask that question: what is it about fishing that does it for you? And for someone who's gone to the trouble, the work of the 3 years of research and writing for this book, it's a really pertinent question. What is it about fishing for you?
0: Yeah, look, I think for most, you know, commercial fishermen, I think you're born into it. I think it's something that it's a part of you because it's part of your identity, because usually it's something that your parents, grandparents and so on. I mean, for me, I'm a fifth generation fisherman, and we did the family tree a few years ago, and as far back as we can go, at some point we were selling fish as well. So like, it's just like, you know, if you grew up in a coastal town and you came from a European, you know, background, I think that was going to be probably one of the things that your ancestors are doing. So I think having that connection to understanding that it's part of who you are, but and people along the way have obviously morphed in and become, you know, fishermen as well. But I think it's, if you've grown up in that sort of background, I think it just becomes it does become part of your identity. And in fact, it makes it really hard to walk away. At some point, you've got to, you know, retire and say goodbye to it. It's why my old man is still fishing. I mean, he's an avid wreck fisherman now too. So, yeah. You know, like, he wouldn't know any other way, you know. He's an alien on land, you know. Like, but I'm sure he's out there today trying to catch some squid. So, you know, like, he just doesn't, you know, he gets land sick, as I say, you know. So,
10: love it, land sick. Yeah. That's good. Well, if he's out there in the squid abiding, 133-882, call in and share it with us. Dad, we'd love to know. It is, I get that it's addictive, and that description there of land sick, well, that is perfect. There are people out there, many people out there who are completely at home on the water, maybe comfortable with their own company, maybe they're out there with others, but it is a bit of a different world. I get it.
0: Yeah, look, exactly right. And I think that's one of the things when we're trying to capture all this history and is to really say, look, it is another world, and maybe it's a world that people don't really, until you try it and you're out in the water and depending on your experience of it, until you actually live and breathe it, yeah, absolutely. It really is another world. It's like being on another planet almost. I mean, and all the things that go with it, and, you know, being so close to Mother Nature and all that, I mean, it is really special. I mean, really. And it's been a privilege. Like, I'm lucky. I mean, I was born into it, so plenty of people haven't. But, you know, you can get out there, you can get a feed of fish, and now we're so blessed that we're surrounded by water. And we can access it, which is great.
10: Okay. Well, I opened up saying congratulations, and you have to close when you're speaking to an author the same way as well. Good luck with the book.
0: Yeah, thank you so much, and thanks for having me again.
10: A pleasure.
0: Thank you.
10: Dr. James Paratore there, the author of Salt in Their Veins, from Capo di Orlando to Fremantle. You won't miss it when you see it in the bookshops. It's a great cover as well. And if you're into it, as James' dad certainly is, how about that? He's land sick. Then you're going to love it. Get yourself a copy. 133-882. If you want to get involved, because remember, we have the $100 voucher to give away to the Shoe Bar. And in fact, Harold from Hall's Head has sent in a text message. He didn't call. You can do that as well. 0487-999-882 saying, what about Jacko's quiz? Yes, I forgot. I'm supposed to do that off the top. I'm only filling in. The fish quiz today, that's another option for you to win the prize. It doesn't mean if you get it right, you win the prize, but it's out there. So Jacko's weekly fish quiz. The barramundi, a native fish, is the question. The barramundi, a native fish to Australia and Papua New Guinea, is a close relative to which African fish? That's the question. I have a good fishing quiz question. Well, I think it's good. I might add that to it as well. 133-882 if you want to get involved. Our time's nearly up. Darren Senor's out there. I see him. He's got plants going on. Brought coffees for the gang. He's a good bloke. So he and Chrissy will be here talking gardening, of course, from 6 to 8, as they do every Saturday. But that means we've got 11 more minutes to talk fishing with you. Get involved.
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10: Jacko's quiz question is about the barramundi. Ben in Piara Waters may have the answer. Go ahead, Ben.
12: G'day, Dorito. How you going, mate?
10: Good, buddy.
12: The answer to the quiz, it's the Nile perch. That's an easy one, mate.
10: Was it easy, was it? Okay.
12: Yeah, that's
10: sounds a bit exotic, the Nile perch, so I didn't think it would be that easy. Good on you, Ben. Bang! You are now in the running for the voucher, as is Dominic. Mark the Barra is related to the African Nile perch. Good on you. Lisa from Allenbrook. G'day, Lisa. She's got it as well, the Nile perch. So you're all in the running for the prize. We've got Buzza, who's on line 8 as well. He might have had the answer to the question, but we've already given it. So, Buzza, welcome to the Boat Diving Fishing Show. I've got my own question for you. Buzza, Buzza, yes. Jaws.
22: Good morning.
10: You've seen the movie Jaws, mate?
22: Yeah, I have, but probably a long time ago, but yeah.
10: So what's the name of the shark, Jaws? What's its name? It has a name.
22: I know it's a great white, but I have no idea what its name is, Mark.
10: Buzza. No, someone else might know the name. You can't win the prize if you don't know the bloody name. Well, tell us, Buzza, mate. Tell us something. Give yourself a chance to win the prize. Where'd you go fishing this week, mate?
22: Well, it was actually on Monday. The weather wasn't too bad, but not the best. It was a bit sloppy out further. What I've been doing of late, though, is trying to catch some tuna, which has not really been my forte, but given the bans that we've got in place, I thought to myself, well, I'm over trying to catch squid because I'm no expert at that, and whiting I don't seem to be having much luck with. So I've been trying to hit the tuna. And I've had a bit of luck, Mark, which I'm pretty happy about.
10: Tell everybody where. Are you able to share?
22: I'll share the general area. I've been fishing off Mindari probably about a mile past the 3 Mile Reef. And look, people say, well, to catch the tuna, it's sort of got to be warmer water, warmer time of the year, maybe late summer, early autumn sort of thing when you get the mackies, etc. But I've just been, you know, giving the boat a bit of a run to get some fuel through it and, having a bit of luck. So the general nuts and bolts of what I've been doing for those who maybe want to have a crack, because, look, I'm no expert at it, but I've been having a lot of luck lately, is to have the Halco 16-centimetre redhead lure with the white body, travelling at about 7 to 9 knots. When I say size 16, just for your info, I was using a 12 as well and didn't get a bite on that, so the size 16 was probably the go. The southern bluefin tuna, so they are born in the northern waters, in the warm water. They migrate down to the Great Australian Bight and then obviously reside in the colder waters down that way. They go down the west and east coast. When we catch them here, they're of smaller size compared to what they do get to. I mean, these things can be monsters. I think I read somewhere that in Japan they had a 243-kilo fish that sold for nearly $4 million Australian dollars. So I think I'm in the wrong industry. But anyway, the sizes I've been catching were anywhere from sort of 50 to 70 centimetres. But they are juveniles as they go down the west coast. So don't expect to catch anything too significant. But in saying that, if you like your sashimi or, you know, you like to do a bit of cooking, they're certainly a good fish to have a crack at.
10: There they go. Buzza, you are magnificent, mate. You'll be very hard to beat for the call of the day, but I'm not in charge of providing that sort of information to the listening audience. Buzza, you're a star. We need to take our final break, and then I'll tell you what the name of Jaws is.
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10: Well, you were, because our time is up. Jacko, back with you next Saturday, but thanks for keeping me company this morning. Hey, Bruce is the name of Jaws. So Steven Spielberg called the shark Bruce. It's quite well known in Hollywood circles. He named it after his accountant. There you go. That makes sense, doesn't it? And Bruce, also the name of the fish in the shark in Finding Nemo. Buzzart wins the Shoe Bar Prize as the call of the day. Thank you, Isaac, for pulling it together. It was a packed program. Well, that was entertaining, but it's only going to get better because Chrissy is up after six and Darren's here as well.
11: Six PR.
16: 12 degrees at 6 o'clock. Good morning, I'm Elise Gately. Aerial drones have spotted seven climbers following the deadly avalanche in Pakistan, though their conditions remain unknown. The BBC reports while four fatalities from the expedition were previously confirmed, there is renewed hope for one man after his GPS tracker showed signs of movement following the snowslide. The international team has remained completely out of radio contact since Thursday. Search operations are currently on hold with rescue teams waiting for weather conditions to improve before they can safely deploy helicopters. The families of four Australian soldiers killed in a helicopter crash off Queensland's coast have taken the federal government to court. Georgia Winter reports.
17: The widow of Captain Daniel Lyon is leading a federal court class action against the Commonwealth and aerospace giant Airbus. In 2023, an MRH-90 Taipan helicopter crashed into the sea near the Whitsunday Islands during a training exercise, killing all four crew members. A previous investigation by the Defence Flight Safety Bureau concluded spatial disorientation was the primary cause of the crash. Lawyers say the action was lodged to protect the family's legal right to sue over alleged systemic failings that led to the incident. A defence spokesperson says the department is reviewing the claim but won't comment further while the matter is before the court. Georgina Winter reporting.
18: The Chamber of Minerals and Energy is hoping for a resolution between BHP and its Pilbara workers as the threat of industrial action looms. Port Hedland workers are planning to stop loading ships next Saturday and down tools the following day as bargaining over pay and conditions continues. Chamber CEO Aaron Morey says it's entirely possible the situation can be resolved before that happens.
19: Absolutely. The Fair Work Commission's involved and seeking to arbitrate or help the company and the unions reach a resolution. And absolutely, that hope always holds out and it's always a possibility.
18: The Department of Primary Industries and Regional Development is warning that fisheries officers will be out in force as a ban on pink snapper fishing comes into effect from today. Land-based fishers are being reminded that fishing for pink snapper in the Coburn and Warmbro Sound isn't allowed from today until the end of January, with fish getting ready to breed. Pink snapper spawning peaks during the spring and summer months, depending on the weather. In finance, the Australian dollar is buying 70 US cents.
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18: Fremantle have defeated the Western Bulldogs by 37 points at Optus Stadium last night. It wasn't pretty despite the good conditions, but the Dockers managed to kick 5 of their 11 goals in the last quarter to blow the margin open. Coach Justin Longmuir says the team did what it needed to do.
23: You know, we had field position on our terms for the majority of the night, maybe not third quarter, but usually when we get that much supply versus our opposition and that much time in forward half, the dam wall eventually broke. In the last quarter, it did put a bit of a gap on them. So, yeah, really mature performance.
18: Josh Tracy booted 3 goals while Carl Warner gathered 28 disposals. Australia's gold medal tally at the Commonwealth Games has risen to 54 after day 8. The green and gold dominating in the track and field, while in the boxing ring, 2-time Aussie champion Emma Sue Greentea progressed into tonight's gold medal match, knocking out English opponent Mary-Kate Smith.
24: A split decision. The winner in the red corner, Emma Sue Greentea.
25: That's 6-7. Through to the gold medal bout.
18: That audio from 7. There was also heartbreak in the pole vault with Olympic champion Nina Kennedy settling for silver after failing to clear 4.7 metres. That's the latest news and sport.
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6: A shower or two today, chasing a top of 17 degrees before heading to a chilly overnight low of 5. Tomorrow, mostly sunny and 19 degrees. Right now, it is 12 degrees. More news at 7 on Perth 6PR.
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7 minutes past six. Hello to great Mr. Dawn. I didn't expect to hear his voice this morning as I drove in. I learned so much about tuna, learned lots of things about larger things. You're going to learn lots more over the next few hours. We're going to focus on the garden.

0: eventually Nadia will rock up, won't she, Darren?
1: Oh, you'd hope so.
0: Wait, did you get coffees this morning? You did, didn't you?
1: Yeah, I got...
0: Did I put an order in?
1: No.
0: Oh, good grief.
1: It was all very confusing this morning. I'm very easily confused at 5 o'clock
0: in the morning
1: on a Saturday morning. Yeah, so
0: that's fair enough.
1: I couldn't work out exactly what was going, so I just bought one hot chocolate and myself a coffee and rolled with that.
0: Okay, that's fine. That's Do you know, last night, for the first night in a week, because I was being pretty good with the chocolate situation, but I did buy, the ice cream was on sale last night, the Peter's Connoisseur at the shopping center, so I bought a tub of chocolate. What is it? Chocolate Obsession.
2: Oh. Is it the Belgian chocolate?
0: Yeah. Belgian chocolate.
2: I got
0: obsession.
2: That in my freezer at the moment.
0: That's pretty good. And you know what's really good is if you get that out, just as you get home from the super duper market, did I have this discussion with you before? As you get home from the supermarket with your ice cream, it's melted to that, just that point. And we had this rule in my house growing up when I was a kid that you if you help mum get the stuff in from the car, you could do the scoop around the top of the ice cream. And I like to continue that on. And my children like to help me. But sadly, there was no one at home yesterday to assist me with that job.
1: So you had to... get into the ice cream yourself.
2: Yeah. No, obligated to.
1: Yeah.
0: Obligated to. And because I am now a mum, you know, I have been for many years, been practicing anyway, I talk to people on the way home. And, you know, when you're in the super duper market, which means that the ice cream melts just that little bit more. So it's perhaps more than just the ring. It's perhaps the first inch of the thing gone. It's great.
1: Just like that.
0: Team, we'd love to speak to you about gardening this morning. 133-882. Text is 0487-999-882. We've got a fantastic new prize for our caller of the weekend. It's a $100 voucher to the Point Rooftop Bar and Restaurant on Riverside Drive in East Perth. Fantastic. I've been there. Have you been there?
1: No, I haven't. Whereabouts is it?
0: Just down here, down the front. If you keep walking down the front, it's nice.
1: Okay.
0: Nice. I actually have done a couple of functions down there as well. It's a really, if you're looking for a location for a function, it's a really good little spot. Maybe even a wedding would be good.
1: Yeah, sounds like very nice.
0: Yeah. They've got the wellness is fantastic. It's a nice place with family, friends. It's a nice place, just a little bit sophisticated as well. But that is the Point Bar Restaurant, and we've got a $100 voucher for our caller of the weekend. So if something amazing is happening in your garden, give us a yell. We've got a big quiz. I spoke to a Colombian man yesterday.
1: Did you?
0: And it made me think of our Marco. Just the way he was speaking. I did ask him to say the word hibiscus, but it wasn't quite. didn't measure up, Marco, if you're listening. You didn't have a patch on you. It must just be your particular little dialect that you have. But I was at the Aging Well Expo.
1: Yep.
0: Yesterday. And I was disappointed that there wasn't anything there about gardening.
1: Oh, yes. That's very disappointing to hear that. I would have thought that'd be... That right in there as part of a aging well.
0: There was one stand on being outdoors, like.

0: exercise in the outdoors and getting outdoors, and that was kind of it, because I thought gardening is a really integral part of being outdoors and aging well.
1: Absolutely, should have its own. Should have been half the expo should have been on.
0: Should have been. That's exactly right. Do you remember the Esther Dean no dig garden phase that we went through in the, was it late 80s, early 90s? Do you remember that?
1: Yeah, it's still around. No dig gardening, still very popular. I never bought into it. It's not really my thing. I like digging.
0: You like digging?
1: I like getting shovels out and putting them in the soil.
0: I like the idea that it was raised up.
1: Raised beds are still very, very popular.
0: Mm-mm. Especially if you've got mobility issues, to have a raised bed where you can still reach across and actually plant and get the dirt between your fingers is cool.
1: Just if you've got a bad back like me, you don't have to lean over and creak your back every time.
0: There's a dude there yesterday as well. And I looked at this fellow. He is a West Australian innovator. He's an electrical engineer. And I sat and I talked to him for a good 10, 15 minutes. And he's made this thing. It looks to all intents and purposes like a TENS machine.
1: Right, yep.
0: But it's not. It's sort of oblong in shape. And you strap it onto bits of your body, onto your back and your knee, wherever it's really sore. And it emits this electrical pulse. But it's wired a bit differently. So I had a look at the science of it. We're going to get him on the program in the next couple of weeks. Absolutely fascinating. And Navy SEALs in America are actually issued with one of these little devices when they start. And it also retains and increases bone density.
1: That's interesting.
0: Yeah, it was really – he was 86.
1: Good on him.
0: This dude was 86. Yeah. And this is at the Aging Well Expo team. So if you're up and you're listening, it's a freebie. It's down at Perth Convention Centre. He and his wife's 82. And they've both got these things strapped on them. I thought, well, he's the inventor. He invented it about 16 years ago. He's had great success with it internationally, not as much here in Australia.
1: Oh, well, hopefully that'll pick up for him. But hey, still going at 86 doing stuff. Well done. Well done to him. I hope I'm still achieving things at that stage of my life.
0: Yeah. What do you use in the garden? With your slightly dodgy back, do you use a brace or anything like that?
1: Panadol.
0: Lots trying to think of a preemptive strike here, Dazzle. You don't use a brace or?
1: Remember when Bunnings first kicked off and all the staff wore those back braces and had the little shoulder straps and stuff? I have got one of those and I have used it from time to time, and it does help because it makes you stay more upright, which is pretty much all it does do. But I've noticed that Bunnings have stopped using them at one stage, so you don't see them. The staff wearing those anymore. They just went by the by. I just try not to overdo my back. I try to do the things that I should have done when I was in my 20s and 30s and early 40s to look after my back a lot better.
2: Mm-hmm. Yeah, Darren's got these unique devices. They're called apprentices.
0: Apprentices. We like those. Yes. You should hire very short people who are close to the ground. Therefore, they don't have to bend as far. Gardening's not really a game for people who are 6 foot and over, really, are they?
1: Oh, yeah, of course.
0: That's you. Course. Are you 6 foot?
1: Yeah, 6'1", just about. Just under 6'1", yeah. And I'm the second shortest in my house now. Other than my wife's shorter than me.
0: Yeah.
1: And the youngest is not quite, he will get me within the next few years, but the two older boys are both, noticeably taller than me now.
0: That's impressive, isn't it?
1: Yes.
0: Did you go to Superman on Wednesday night?
1: I went to Spider-Man. I went to Spider-Man on, Wednesday night?
0: Yeah.
1: Cause I saw Max. Well, I saw Max's car first because I went down the car park to go. Yes. Max's bright yellow smart car sort of stood out in the car park.
0: Yeah.
1: So I saw Max as he was driving out. Went with the 14-year-old and we enjoyed it.
0: I tried to get your attention, so I'm just double checking it wasn't you and you weren't being rude to me. But yeah, did you get there super early?
1: We were there a little bit early because I'm not very familiar with Karrinup. I don't go there to Karrinup because it's in the northern suburbs, and I'm renowned for my disdain for the northern suburbs. So,
0: there goes that clientele.
1: It's just a long way from my house, basically. Yeah. The only issue I have with it. So yeah, we left a bit earlier than I thought it would. It took us nearly an hour to get there, but 40 minutes to get home. Just because we were at the time of the days. So yeah, we were there a little bit early, so I didn't see you there.
0: You had pole position right in the middle of the cinema.
1: Yes, we did.
0: I was impressed because I came with my brother. We didn't come too badly, and we actually sat next to, Max and Kane came after us, came in. So they must have been chatting in the foyer, but it was a great movie, and I love that cinema. So the cinema we were in, everyone at Karanut, was this one with these recliner seats, and they vibrated and the sound whacked around the place. The only way it could have been even better was if like spider web shot from the ceiling and smashed us down.
1: I don't know. But yeah, that screen is, the size of that screen is just unbelievable.
0: They said it was filmed special, some sort of special filming, so you get, and you get the entire thing. Hold on, James is in.
2: IMAX.
0: That's it, man. IMAX.
1: Yeah. No, yeah, it was an excellent experience. Massive screen. Those seats are so comfortable.
2: Those seats at the Hoyts carrying up, they are dangerous. Yeah. Very dangerous.
0: And now before we go to our first break, there is a text that's come in. We'd love to have your calls, team. 1-888-048-7999-882. Dave has a question on the text line. Chrissy and Diamond Dazzler, I have a question I'm asking for a friend, so I won't use her name. And then he says their name. I'm not going to say it. Da-da-da was wondering, how do you know when lemons are ready to pick off the tree?
1: When they're pretty much full size and nice deep yellow, you know, yellow all over, you don't have any green patches still on the fruit at all. Once they're just completely coloured up, it's pretty much they're good to go.
0: And she was a virgin listener, apparently. Oh, Davo's, they're sitting there having a cup of tea.
1: Yep.
0: And she's listening in for the first time. I'm presuming that's what you're doing, Davo. Yeah. 1-888-882, team. It's 17 minutes past six. You're listening to Garden. Keep those calls coming or get them in at least. 1-888-882.
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0: Now, when I went to the Ageing Well Expo yesterday, Toddy was there and they did the afternoon show, the long lunch, and it was gorgeous. He had loads of people there. I think they had more fun than they've had in ages down at the expo.
1: Toddy's the target audience.
0: He loved it. And I went and had a wander around because I was hosting one of the stages, and I met a couple, Jeff and Jan. who listen to the show regularly. And one of the bits of advice that they gave us, they happened to be talking to Taz, and they were talking about how much they love the gardening show with Darren and Chrissy. And I said, that's awesome. So they had two things that they wanted to talk about. One was they sometimes have problems listening to my voice because it's relatively low. And I said, I'll speak to James this morning and say, James, can you put a bit more gain on my voice so it sounds tinnier? So I admit that that is an issue for some of us. And it's particularly a problem if, and you'll just maybe get a smirk out of this team, if you have got any early hearing loss. Because when you're first, that band of hearing that you lose happens to be where the depth of my voice is. So it's a fairly deep female voice. And that little sound registers as one of the first little bits of your sound to go. So put your hearing aids in, team, or go and have your hearing checked. And I hate to be blunt, but it's true. I'm just an outlier there. But the other thing that they were talking about was your plant of the day. They love hearing the plant of the day. However, they would like you to mention it more than once during the program, please.
1: Okay.
0: Yeah, so we will take that on board and we will mention the jonquil elitcha. Is that correct?
1: No.
0: Elitcha? How do you say chia?
1: Elitcha. Elitcha.
0: What the heck is that spelling?
1: I don't know. I didn't invent it. So. it's probably just called elitcha. It's probably because it's an early variety and it's cheerful.
0: And it's cheerful?
1: Maybe.
0: But it's spelled E-R-L-I. Early. Yeah, fair enough. Okay.
1: You know what marketing departments like when they
0: I can work with that creatively.
1: Yeah, so our plant of the day is jonquil elitcha. So it's a bulb. It's a bulb plant. Mm-hmm. So you could have bought these as bulbs back in winter. So just as a little bulb and planted them. Or this time of the year, the garden centres have them in potted in flower. The botanical name of the jonquil is Narcissus. Named
0: oh, it's
1: after
0: all about
1: the,
0: itself, is it?
1: Well, no, it's the other flowers. I looked this up because I wasn't sure about it. So I looked it up and I got stung the other week about the clivias. So I looked it up to be sure of myself. So it's the other flowers the flowering stalk bends over and the flowers almost look at down towards the ground. Mm-hmm. So Narcissus, the Greek youth who was so captivated by their own reflection. And that's where we get the word from a narcissist.
0: Ah.
1: So if you have somebody that you've got to buy a present for and you don't like them.
0: Buy them a jonquil.
1: It's a little sly dig at them about being a narcissist. But they are in a very nice plant, beautiful bulb. They've got a really nice little perfume that sort of waft nicely around the garden and super easy care. So you plant them in the garden. You don't need to dig them every year if you don't want to. They'll just grow, flower in spring. Mm-hmm. The green growth will keep growing through summer months and then through spring and then they die down. So in winter you can lift them if you want to and divide them, or you can just leave them in the garden or leave them in the pots and they'll pop up again.
0: You don't lift them.
1: All the jonquils, daffodils, they're very fine being left in the ground. And then they'll pop up with these very, very late winter, very early spring flowers and look absolutely fantastic and give you a really nice burst of perfume through the garden as well.
0: I didn't do the daffodil thing for years and years because when I was first helping out on the gardening show, I was told I had to lift the daffodil bulbs every year and stick them in the crisper.
1: No, not especially not the early flower ones. They're fine. I just leave them in the ground. I've got a few growing my place. I just leave them in the ground and they're absolutely fine. Mm.
0: That pot is a little bit smaller, about a smaller size than a kid's sand bucket pot in size, and you've got three beautiful big blooms on it, and there's another one coming at the back there.
1: Yep.
0: How long will those blooms last? So if I walk into the garden centre and buy it, how long will that?
1: Yeah, if you're buying them in the garden centre, I'd look to buy ones that are just budding rather mm-hmm. than in flower, because they don't flower for a very long period. They're the sort of harbingers of spring. They pop out, have all their flowers, and within, you know, it's weeks rather than months that they're all done and dusted. And you clean the dead flowers up, feed them after mm-hmm. their flower, because you want to put goodness back into the bowl for next year's flowers. And then they'll grow and then die down when they're ready. Mm. And that when they die down, they pull all those nutrients out of the foliage and put them back into the bowl for flower production the next spring.
0: Okay, so that's the jonquil elitcha, and early is spelt, just to really stuff you up, everyone, E-R-L-I, then chia.
1: Just normal chia.
0: Yeah, but why E-R-L-I? That's like Epony Ray. Do you remember Epony Ray on that bloody TV show?
1: I don't know. Kath and Kim?
0: Kath and Kim, yes.
1: You sound a little bit Kath and Kim this morning when you said sophisticated.
0: Sophisticated.
1: Like, sort of character on that show.
0: I like that. We're going to have a chat with Lynette in a second. If you'd like to join us, 1-3-3-8-82. Remember, we've got that fantastic prize of a $100 voucher to the Point Rooftop Bar and Restaurant on Riverside Drive in East Perth for our caller of the weekend. And Lynette is starting us off. Hello, Lynette.
16: Hi, good morning to both of you. What a beautiful morning. I'd like to know, can I transplant that 4-year-old pomegranate tree, take it out because I want to put something else there, or is it too old to remove?
1: Oh, no, at 4 years old, Lynette, that should be absolutely fine, and it shouldn't be overly onerous to get it out, but do it as soon as you possibly can, because I noticed when I was walking around my garden yesterday, a couple of my deciduous trees have actually just about bud burst. They've got little growth buds just starting to push out. So that with this warm weather we've had over the last few weeks, July, I think we had really low rainfall and plenty of beautiful warm weather. I think some of the deciduous trees are going to come into new growth a little bit earlier this year. So I'd be trying to get that out as soon as you can. Either put it into a big pot or put it into somewhere else in the garden. It'll be absolutely fine. They're incredibly tough plants. You can cut it back fairly hard to make it more manageable if you need to. That'll help with the re-establishment and help making it easier to move as well, physically get the plant out of the ground and move it. But do it now and it'll be absolutely fine.
0: Oh, then it's disappeared. He's still there.
16: Also, it hasn't got one stem coming up. It's got two or three, so we didn't come up with one trunk.
1: Yep.
16: Does that matter?
1: No, not really. You see, a lot of pomegranates can grow more of a shrub shape than the tree shape. They naturally branch very readily, so it's not unusual and it's not a problem.
16: Oh, beautiful. Thank you very much.
1: No, thank you, Lynette.
0: Lynette, are you actually outside in your garden right now?
16: No, I'm driving in the car.
0: Oh, where are you going at 6:30 in the morning?
16: I've got to go somewhere to work. Yeah.
0: Oh, well, you have a lovely day and we'll be thinking of you. We're at work too, but we're talking.
16: I will. Thank you. It's been raining down here anyway. I'm south of the river and we've had lots of rain.
0: Yeah, it was weird actually. Thanks, Lynette, for your call. When I got up this morning, I'm thinking, what's happened here? Because last night when I went to bed, it was warm. I was literally walking outside with a T-shirt because we've got an old-fashioned house where the laundry's outside. You have to actually walk outside to get to the laundry. I thought, for once in my life in the middle of August or middle of July, August, winter, I'm not rugged up and it was lovely.
1: It was a very mild night last night, and there was definitely a bit of rain around up in Rollestone because there's my son's ute that's got probably about 50 litres of water in the back of the tray now.
0: Ah, okay. Tim, we're going to take a break. It's 28 minutes past six. You're listening to Gardening. We'd love to talk to you about what's happening in your garden. 1-3-3-8-82. 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
26: From a balcony to the biggest backyard, we've got you covered. This is Gardening on Perth 6PR.
0: And it's 28 minutes to 7 at the start of the program. I kind of indicated that I thought gardening should have been at the Ageing Well.
1: Yes, absolutely.
0: Event, because I think it's a really important part of relaxing and aging well, just aging well. And one of our callers, Joanne, has said, Chrissy and Daz, I love listening to you both on the weekends. My garden is my place after I get home from teaching teenagers. Well, that's where she goes.
1: You would definitely need to defrag yeah, after teaching teenagers.
0: That's right. That's too
1: they're, they're horrendous teenagers.
0: Are they? Oh. Tell us what you really think.
1: No, I've got a huge amount of admiration for school teachers, especially ones working in high school. It would be,
0: yeah,
1: every day would just be like your patience and would be tested every single day.
0: So. Like my mum and dad are school teachers and they taught high school. And I can remember one holidays, because Dad used to also coach the local basketball team and the hockey team, and we had this thing called a Nissan Urban, which is like a 9-seater people mover. Yep. And back in those days, you could fit, you know, 4 or 5 kids across each of the back seats. And we'd often come up to Perth to play country, whatever it was. So Dad would be the coach, Mum be in the front, all 4 of us and probably 5 or 6 other kids as well, whose parents were busy or working. And one day my mum was just like, oh, this is ridiculous. How come I'm looking after everyone else's kids in my school holidays?
1: Yes, but so, it was a test.
0: It was a test. But they did it for like 20 odd years. The whole time I was in high school and my brothers and that, they're good. So there's some really good teachers out there. Really great teachers.
1: I coached junior footy and junior cricket for a period of time. And it's hard work.
0: It is, but when you think about it, you go down and watch your kid play sport anyway, you may as well get really involved.
1: Yeah, true. Yeah, like I didn't mind doing it. So I think actually generally the parents were more problems than the kids, but yeah, a few of the kids there did test my resolve to,
0: your resolve,
1: to not yell at kids.
0: Dean, we're talking gardening. We'd love to know what's happening in your world. 1-888-0487-999-882. And I asked Daz if there's any little gadgets that he uses out in the garden for his back. If there's anything he wears, he says, no, just has a, what do you have, Panadol?
1: Yeah, just that. No, I don't. I take a lot of Panadol. I try and avoid painkillers. But generally, my back's pretty good when I'm moving and walking around the garden and stuff like that. If standing around, my back gets really sore. Just if I'm just standing there. So when I was doing coaching, particularly for footy, and you're standing at the dugout for long periods of time, just standing there on a really cold day, my back would be just killing me by the end of a game.
0: Yeah.
1: Game of junior footy, but it's, there's a lot of people that wear the back braces in the industry.
0: I reckon the back braces are awesome. Really, really rate them. You're a fairly lean sort of human being, but for littler people, some of those back braces just aren't small enough.
1: Yeah, probably, because they only have so much. Problem with using those sort of things with, for, and I, same for like knee pads and stuff like that, when you land, you get dirt in them. And it just, it's really painful. Yeah, it is. It's just they get dirt like behind the knee pads, behind the braces and stuff like that. Because we do get very dirty out in the landscape industry.
0: The one thing I found as you're getting, I don't know if it's getting older, but I don't remember this from when I was younger. You know, when you're jumping in the back of the ute and stuff like that, and you used to be able to put your knee up and bend, go on your knee and get up. It's not that my joint is sore. It's just the hardness of the surface now.
1: Yeah. Yes.
0: I don't know what that is about.
1: I have to do that. Ask a
0: teenager, James. Did you put your knees into the back of your ute, or does your knees get sore like when you press your knee into something? Not internally, you know, just the pressure of the surface, the hard surface.
6: Yeah, it would have to depend what surface it is. As a general rule, no.
0: Yeah, it's weird. There you go. So maybe someone else is thinking that I'm crazy besides these two boys there. 24 minutes to 17. Let's get some of your calls in. 1-833-882-0487-999-882. And we're joined by Ben in Scarborough with one of our favourite plants. Hello, Benjamin.
7: Good morning. How are you?
0: Very well. How are you?
7: Yeah, good. Darren, I've got quite a large frangipani, probably 4 or 5 metres tall. And I want to take I've seen information on taking small cuttings, but I want to take a really thick branch, a sideways branch off, and try and transplant that into the ground. Is there any complications with such a large sort of forearm size piece?
1: No, not really, Ben. They strike quite readily from that size as well. You're coming into the perfect time of the year to be doing that too. So you just take your cuttings as you would with the small one, allow them to dry out a little bit till the wound calluses over and there's no sap flow. The only thing with the large ones I always recommend is to double stake it. So two stakes at least, one either side of the tree to try the cutting the branch. So once it starts forming leaves and you've got a bit of the sea breeze, particularly in Scarborough there, it's not going to move around in the hole and damage the small roots, the fresh new root system as it's coming out. So you want to try and just hold it nice and steady, probably for the first two summers until that cutting can get a decent root system established and hold itself in place and not be moved around by the wind. But other than that, it's pretty easy. I would probably just dig the hole and backfill it with a decent quality potting mix rather than garden soil just to give it a good start. But after that, it'll be 100% fine. I've done numerous large frangipani cuttings for clients over the years where we're doing a landscaping job and they might have access to a friend's big frangipani and they do exactly what you're talking about, taking a really nice substantial cutting, get it into the ground, stake it and go back a couple of years later and it looks like a 15-year-old tree. So it's definitely worth doing if you've got access to a nice big cutting.
7: Yeah, I do. Beautiful. Is there a rule of thumb in terms of the depth of the hole versus the size of the plant? Like, should you go a quarter of the height?
1: Yeah, probably not as much as a quarter, but you want to get enough in the ground that it's held in there. So the bigger the cutting, the more you probably want to get into the ground.
7: Sure.
1: But as long as it's held in place, it will form a root system. You can, where the piece you put in the ground, so you obviously will have a wound where you've cut the cutting off the tree, but you can get a sharp blade and put a slice some of the surface off long ways on the base where the cutting goes in the ground, and that'll be in an area that will callus and four more roots as well. So you can do that on one side of the piece that's going in the ground as well.
7: Ripper. Appreciate it. Thanks, guys.
1: No worries. Good luck with that, Ben.
0: Ben Ripper, best of luck to you. We've got calls coming in thick and fast, Dazza, which is fantastic. 1-833-882. We'll take a break and we'll come back ready to take on the world of gardening.
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7: 18 minutes to 7, team. Lovely to have your company. We're talking gardening. Darren Sino, Chrissy Morrissey and Agnes in Redcliffe is joining us online. Hello, Agnes.
8: Hello, Chrissy, and hello, Darren. Thank you for taking my call. I bought two pretty big-sized potatoes some time ago, and I didn't end up using them. And they've gone green now, and both of them have developed one thing on it, which shows it's going to grow and produce a plant. So I was wondering, how can I encourage these potatoes, which are fairly big, to produce more of those growth things so I get more potatoes than just one potato plant out of each potato, which both of them are quite big.
9: Yep. You can do a couple of things, Agnes. You could just plant them. So, and they will naturally, wherever there's eyes on the potato, they will put new shoots out and pop out and be able to produce more of those tubers for you. You can, if they're big potatoes, you can cut them in half or even into quarters, let them dry for a little bit and then plant them as well. And that'll give you more plants and that will give you more potatoes as well. The simplest one is just to plant them as they are. But, if they're really big potatoes, I'd probably cut them as a minimum, cut them in half and just let that cut dry out for maybe a couple of days and then whack them in the ground and away they'll go.
8: Terrific. Thanks very much.
9: No worries. Good luck with that, Angus.
7: I throw my potatoes out. That's really naughty, isn't it?
9: Yeah, once they put the shoots out, you just plant them and they go nuts and they're so easy to grow potatoes. And I did last year, I think we had some of the blue ones and just put them, the same thing, they'd been in the cup a bit too long and I whacked them in the garden. We got heaps of tubers off them and I did very, very little to look after them. I fed them twice. That was it.
7: I just throw them out. I hate it when you find potatoes dead in the cupboard or you smell them.
9: Yeah, they can go pretty, or if they get that rot in them and that juice flows out of them, it can be fairly odorous.
7: Falls in the back of the cupboard in the plastic bag going, no, here I go again. 133-882 team, Anne has called the magic number. Hello, Anne in Canning Vale. Hello.
10: Good morning. I'd like to know how to improve my mangoes. They are about 30 years old, mango trees, and my fruits lately have been like soft in the middle and the bottom are also soft.
9: First thing with the fruit being soft, just make sure you don't have fruit fly in them because mangoes will get affected by fruit fly. Mm-hmm. So that's something to check for as well. But generally any fruiting tree, if you want to get the best quality fruit possible is providing a really good healthy soil for them. So Canning Vale, like most of Perth, is very sandy soil. So adding organic material to the soil is really important. So good quality compost, cow manure, doing that even annually around the tree, keeping them well mulched over summer so that they don't get as drought stressed and heat stressed as they can do with our such harsh summers that we've been having, particularly the last few years. That will make a big difference. And consistent regular water, that that's soaking well into the soil. So if you get those sort of things right, the fruit gets to the best quality possible. You can also apply trace elements in the form of rock minerals. So supplying all those trace elements improves the fruit quality as well. If you do all those sort of things, and none of those are really big tasks, if you do those each year, you'll get the best quality fruit your tree can produce.
10: All right, thank you.
9: No, thank you, Anne.
7: Cheers, Anne. I love mangoes.
9: Yeah, I love mangoes too. And growing your own mangoes is very rewarding because the trees, once they get mature, if you've got a mango tree up to about 5 years old, they start producing good crops of fruit, like fairly large amounts. And they're pretty easy care overall. Once they get established, they get through a couple of winters because they don't like the winters being a tropical tree. Once they get through the first couple of winters, they seem to acclimatise and harden off to it. And then they just do so well, that nice looking trees. You can crush the leaves and smell that mango perfume out of the leaves as well. So if you're early spring and it's still a long time before the mango's going to have any fruit on it.
7: Just inhale.
9: Yeah, and just roll yourself in a bed of
7: mango leaves.
9: really attractive trees when they put their new growth out, and a lot of colour in the new growth, and then you get those delicious fruits.
7: Can you put them close to the coast?
9: Closer you get to the coast, you need to, if you can, provide some wind protection from the salty sea breezes, but you really do need to make sure that soil is worked on as much as you possibly can, because coastal sands provide little of the nutrients that mangoes want and can be a little bit on the alkaline side, which is not ideal for mangoes as well. So it's working the soil.
7: All right, fiddle bottom there. So there's benefits of having the ocean close by and negatives when you want. Do those guys down at Coogee Common?
9: Yep.
7: That is literally 300-400 meters from the beach. It's not that far from the beach, but they've created the most amazing garden. They've used big olive trees as hedges and also some Geraldton wax. Big tall Geraldton wax is a hedge too.
9: Yep. Yeah, they provide good screening. They break the coastal breezes up a bit as well. Mm. And, olives do very well in coastal areas, so they're an ideal choice for that sort of work.
7: Yeah, so a nice microclimate on the other side.
9: Yeah, but you can grow, there's dwarf varieties of mango, so if you're nice big tub and you can grow one in a tub, you're not going to get the massive crops you get from a big tree.
7: How many
9: in the ground
7: would you get?
9: Oh, you might, on a mature tree, you'll get 20 fruit a year.
7: Geez, that's pretty good still. I don't mind that.
9: That's very good. So there's a few dwarf varieties around, and being near coastal, the winters don't get quite as cold, so they don't get the cold, whereas like where I'm up in the hill, right now I've got plants that have just pretty much turned black from the cold over the morning's been getting down to close to zero.
7: Not good. 1-3-3-882-10. 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Darren Senior, Chrissy Morrissey. We'll take a break. Come back with more of your calls and texts.
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7: Oh, gee, where did that time go? It's nearly news time, 7 o'clock.
9: Time flies, Chrissy.
7: It did fly, because I was having fun with you, Dazzle. All right, let's go to our text line. We've got a couple of comments here. Janine says, good morning, Darren and Chrissy. I have two big pots of potatoes with green leaves about 60 centimetres high. Should I feed them with more potato manure E or use power feed liquid?
9: Yes, you could do both if you wanted to. So it depends on how often Janine has applied potato E to them. If she hasn't done it for a little while, certainly put a side dressing of potato E, and you can supplement that with a power feed or a Charlie Carr, any liquid fertiliser, not overly fussy, just as long as it's not a really high nitrogen green growth liquid fertiliser. You want a well-balanced product, and they'll be absolutely fine. But potato E really aids in tuber development, which is obviously what you want with potatoes.
7: Does that green growth, does that die down? Is that an indication of when to pick them?
9: Pretty much. With potatoes, you can do the bandicooting where you have a little scratch around in the soil and see what's in there. And if you want to go for some of those baby potatoes early in the season, you can start plucking a few of those out. But when potatoes are getting pretty close to being fully mature, you know, the foliage does start to yellow off and die down, and you can heave them up or dig them up and go for that. It's a great one if you've got young kids as well, getting them to dig up potatoes. It's very exciting.
7: Are potatoes all year round, or is there a certain potato season?
9: In Perth, they're best through winter, so you plant them in late autumn. But potatoes will grow all year round, but in Perth, our hot summers are really challenging for potato crops, which is one of the aspects from why we tend to grow them mostly through winter, but they will grow all year.
7: Huh. Okay. Darren and Chrissy, can you recommend a good root pruning saw?
9: Yep.
7: I've been doing my potted figs with ordinary rough tooth saws and probably destroying their roots. Cheers, Maz.
9: Look, you can prune them with that. If they're potted figs, they're not that fussed about what you're hacking into their root system with. They just rebound from it. Because you've got soil in around those roots, you're just going to keep blunting them. So if you're using a pruning saw for that as a regular job, I would just be buying an El Cheapo pruning saw, using it till it goes blunt and then throwing it away, because they would be getting blunt reasonably quickly from doing that.
7: Okay. And Mark has just texted in with a question literally that I've just asked you about, the potato, saying, morning guys, my potato plant growth is nearly dead. When can I harvest, please? And what if the potatoes aren't ready? Can I replant?
9: Shouldn't be nearly dead. I'm wondering whether those potatoes, because we've had this unseasonably warm weather, whether they've dried out and they've gone into a decline because of the warm weather and a lack of watering. So that could be an issue, because depending how long ago they were planted, if they were just planted in autumn, they probably won't have anything even close to being mature yet. So have a look at the soil, see if it's holding moisture, and you can just do the little scratch around in the soil, scratch down sort of 100 mil and see if you can see what's in there and if there's anything that's even close to being mature. But normally it's far later in spring that the potatoes are starting to ready for harvest.
7: So what does Mike do then? It's all
9: water
7: dried
9: it.
7: Back.
9: Just yeah, water it and see if they bounce back. Mm. Otherwise, dig them up and just give what you've got, you've got.
7: Oh, you can't replant those bits then?
9: No, you don't want to be you can't replant the young potatoes and get them to filling out because they just they will go into more like a seed potato then where they'll shoot out and put roots out and try and grow more mini potatoes themselves. So normally in Perth you plant your potatoes once the autumn weather breaks and goes into a more cooler season. That's normally around the end of April. You plant potatoes and then you're harvesting them towards middle of spring.
7: All right, thank you, Oracle. You're listening to Gardening. Darren Senor, Chrissy Morrissey. We're going to take a little break.
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2: And that is our number one done and dusted team. We're here all the way through to 8 o'clock this morning. Coming up in the next hour, we're going to chat to Cirrus.
3: No, I'm not doing it.
2: Oh, come on. Anyway, he's going to tell us which trees qualify for the tree bait rebate, which has been recently modified and relaunched. Darren has got his garden centre spend up, so he'll be spending your money.
3: I'll try to. So Cyrus is going to talk to us specifically about fruiting trees that you can get that under the tree bait program, because it's been relaunched.
2: Yes.
3: And I reckon it's a really good opportunity to grab a couple of fruit trees that will also give you a bit of canopy cover.
2: Brilliant. Plus, we've got plenty of time for your calls. 133-882 or text 0487 999 882. 7 o'clock.
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4: It's 11 degrees at 7 o'clock. Good morning, I'm Elise Gately. Authorities are urging Australians to continue reporting dead birds as they attempt to manage the H5 bird flu outbreak. Another 19 confirmed detections bring Australia's total to 52, with the virus spreading locally in South Australia. Agriculture Minister Julie Collins has thanked everyone who has helped the efforts thus far.
5: If you see a sick or a dead bird or other animals, please do not touch them. Please avoid, contact and record what you see, and make a report through birdflu.gov.au, where Australians can continue to receive up-to-date information on the bird flu in Australia.
4: Workers at BHP's WA iron ore port are threatening to strike again. Members of three unions have flagged a ban on loading ships next Saturday, followed by a 24-hour work stoppage if they can't reach an agreement with the mining giant over pay and conditions. The escalation comes after an 8-hour strike earlier this month. While speaking in Perth, Federal Opposition Leader Angus Taylor says he doesn't want to see Australia go back to the bad old days.
6: I want to see workers in the Pilbara who are getting a good deal, but they are amongst the very best workers, the most productive workers, and the very best paid workers in the world. We need to make sure our industrial relations ease, but we've got a long history of doing incredibly well on this. We can't go back to the bad old days.
4: A BHP spokesperson says its focus remains on reaching a fair agreement. Palestinians in Gaza are expressing scepticism over whether Donald Trump's peace deal with Hamas will bring an end to the conflict. While Hamas has agreed to hand over its weapons to a local governing committee, there are fears Israel won't honour its pledge to withdraw troops and cease airstrikes. Members of the Israeli cabinet have also publicly criticised the agreement, but US Secretary of State Marco Rubio argues President Trump's deal has brought the region closer to peace than ever.
7: This disarmament deal that you brought about with Steve and Jared's work on Hamas is another big step as well. It's something a lot of people thought would never happen. It needs to happen, but the fact they've even agreed to it is a real achievable.
4: An early morning beach yoga class in Perth South that attracts hundreds could be at risk of having its numbers capped by up to 80% under a new council policy. WA Today reports the town of Mosman Park is proposing a limit of gatherings on public land to groups of no more than 30 people. The council argues the cap is necessary to make sure everyone can enjoy public spaces. But local yoga instructor Amy Nichols is warning having fewer participants will have a flow-on effect to other businesses, including a mobile cafe, and reduce community connection. Public consultation on the draft policy closes on August 6. In finance, the Australian dollar is buying 70 US cents.
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4: Fremantle have recorded a club record 18th win in a season with a 37-point victory over the Bulldogs at Optus Stadium last night. The Dockers, still with three games remaining, have all but sewed up top spot, now four games clear and percentage. Coach Justin Longmuir says it's a fine balance between trying to handle the success of the season.
8: That is a tricky one for me. I said that to the players. Got to stop and enjoy the journey and smell the roses along the way, I guess. Yeah, it's balanced because I don't necessarily get caught up in records, in case you didn't realise. It is a great achievement for the club and set our season up.
4: The Dockers will take on Melbourne at the MCG next week. The West Coast Eagles have trimmed their squad for tomorrow's match against Richmond at the MCG. There are two changes. Hamish Davis has been omitted and Ollie Franco is injured. Jack Graham and Cooper Duff-Titler come into the team. And that's the latest news and sport.
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10: There are roadworks on the Mitchell Freeway northbound entry ramp affecting this from Stevenson Avenue and Caronup Road. They're closed until Saturday the 1st of August, so 11 a.m. today until 7 a.m. tomorrow. So Cedric Street eastbound between Odin Road and Ellen Sterling Boulevard will be closed from 8 o'clock. Detours are in place. Taking a look around the rest of Perth, no major delays. The freeways are running smoothly. No delays throughout the tunnel. Roe and Tonkin Highway both having a good run too. I'm Nadia Scurria on Perth 6PR.
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0: degrees before heading to a chilly overnight low of 5. Right now it is 11 degrees. More news at 8 o'clock on Perth 6PR.
1: On Perth 6PR, this is Weekends with Chrissy Morrissey. And we're talking gardening with Darren Senor.
2: And we are starting hour number two with a completely blank slate. There's no callers, there's no texters, so it's right for the picking, team, literally speaking. This hour we're going to have a look at the garden centre spend up. Darren will be spending your money.
3: Trying to.
2: Good luck there. I tried to spend money last night and the ANZ app was down. That was a bit distressing, Dazzle.
3: I probably saved you a few dollars though, Chrissy.
2: It was time. I had to go home and get real cash bring it back. That was distressing. I had to find that. Do you have much cash just hanging around your house?
3: A tiny bit. I always have a bit in my wallet for emergencies in case. Mm. And it's probably, I think over the last 10 years, maybe once I've needed to dip into that. Normally we just pay by cards.
2: Yeah, me too. 8 minutes past 17, 133-882-0487, 999-882, or alternative number 3.
3: Is to email to gardening@6pr.com.au.
2: This is correct. We haven't had any emails today.
3: No, we haven't. We haven't mentioned it. That's why, Chrissy, we didn't mention it earlier.
2: It was owner-operator failure. There we go. I'll take the blame for that one. Now, we've also got an interview in this hour of the program, and we're looking at the tree.
3: Yeah, tree bait. So the tree bait's been relaunched. So previously you could buy for each adult in your house, you could buy a tree up to the value of $150 and you'll get that money rebated back to you. But now they've made it so you can buy trees up to $150. So you can go and buy three $50 trees instead of one tree. Uh-huh. So previously, if you went and bought an $80 tree, you'd get an $80 rebate and that was done. So they've changed that a little bit. There's few rules about it. So the trees must grow to at least 3 meters. So that's pretty much 3 meters plus is what you need to get to be considered a tree. So anything lower than that's a shrub.
2: A dwarf.
3: Or it's a shrub. So you gotta get, it's gotta be at least three meters tall and it needs to be a native tree. So, I'm obviously a lover of trees. I think people should be planting as many trees as possible, but I also do like the idea of if you're going to have a tree growing in your yard, providing shade, you know, providing flowers, providing hay, all those things are good. But if it could provide fruit as well, that's even better. So, a good friend of mine, Cyrus, he runs a company called Primal Fruits and he's a grower and a stockist of many different fruiting trees. So we're going to talk to Cyrus about what native fruiting trees that we can get in and get a rebate on.
2: Sounds very, very good. Dave has just texted and he agrees with you saying if you can't eat the plant, don't grow it.
3: Yes. I know a lot of people that are pretty hard and fast about that. If you're not getting an edible leaf or fruit off the tree, don't grow them. And a lot of people do go down that path, and it's perfectly understandable because most of the fruiting trees we grow are still very ornamental. As I was talking about the mango trees, they still look great trees, and they still provide all the other things that just purely ornamental trees do. But not everybody has the capacity or the will to deal with the other extra things with fruit, so protecting them from pests and harvesting and cleaning up any fruit that falls on the ground. So it's horses for courses, a personal choice thing, but having a fruiting tree in your yard is, I think, a fantastic thing.
2: My papa had a backyard in Brentwood in here in Perth, and there was like a square of grass in the middle, and then around the outside there would have had to have been almost a dozen trees, different fruiting trees, the red plum, the white plum, the yellow plum, the banana tree. It was just a kid's paradise out the back there.
3: Yeah, it's brilliant. And I still see a lot of people in suburban gardens, particularly the older suburbs with more space, just with that range of, you know, your deciduous stone fruits, the citrus trees, you know, some exotic fruit trees like avocados and mangoes. And there's a lot of people that grow the fruit trees and they go in for the most exotic like outside the norm type fruit trees you can possibly imagine. So I know a lot of people grow fruit trees that your average garden wouldn't even heard of.
2: Yeah. Mike has just texted in off the back of the banana comment saying, oh guys, can you please let me know what I should start feeding my bananas now? When I should start feeding my bananas now?
3: Yeah,
2: what should you feed them?
3: Yeah, I'm just about to give my bananas at home a bit of a feed. So I'm just using a densified poultry manure. There's lots of them on the market. We talk about, you know, the dynamic lifter that's really well known, but Rooster Boosters is really, really

0: good as well. And there's a couple other different ones. New Trog make one called, I think it's called Strike Back, which is a nice densified poultry meal with a lot of trace elements in as well. So there's a few different options there. I like them because they do break down slowly and provide the nutrients that in a more controlled manner than just putting out raw chicken manure or raw cow sheep manure. So that's a good option. And I've always found avocados and bananas in particular really respond well to densified poultry manure.
1: What do you intend to?
0: Densified.
1: So, densified?
0: Yeah, so made into little pellets.
1: Oh, that's what they call it.
0: So taking
1: pelletized?
0: Yeah, densified. Pelletized, yeah.
1: Okay.
0: Yep, densified's
1: I learned a new word today.
0: Term. Did you?
1: Densified. That would describe some of the children, I reckon, some school teachers would think. You've been densified, child. That's what's happened to
0: that
1: you.
0: That would be a nice way to put it on the school report.
1: Yeah, sure. All right, so I think we've cleared off the gut. Wait, we've got one more just coming here. Darren, can you have a small... I have a small space left in my beds. Columnar, C-O-L-U-M-N-A-R.
0: Columnar, yep.
1: Apple trees?
0: Yep.
1: Can you tell me a bit about them? Chill factory, et cetera. This is Leighton.
0: Yeah, so it depends where Leighton is.
1: Secret Harbour.
0: Secret Harbour, yes. It might be a little bit warm for the apple trees down at Secret Harbour. So there's a couple of different varieties, columnar apples. They will need a pollinator because they're not so, I'm pretty sure they're not self-pollinating. And you just would need to check the chilling hours because the Secret Harbour would not get a whole heap of chilling hours. And it's hard to find the chilling hours for exact ones for your suburbs. Generally, if you try and Google it, you just get the chilling hours for Perth as a whole. So, and it varies a lot from the coast to the hills. I do see apples fruiting quite close to the coast and doing quite well. So, yeah, it depends how much effort you're prepared to put at risk of putting them in. But I think there are most of those column apples are mid-season ones, so they've got moderate chilling requirements.
1: Get one of those. Remember we talked last week about those personalised Japanese refrigerators to deal with their 40 degree?
0: Very expensive apples.
1: Yeah, they would be. Just go in the shop and buy them at that point in time. Team, we've got some lines free. We'd love to have a chat with you. We've got a great prize for our caller of the weekend this weekend. It's a $100 voucher to the roof. The Point Rooftop Bar and Restaurant, which is located on Riverside Drive in East Perth, is a great prize. You've got to be in it to win it. 133-882 or 0487-999-882. We'll take a break, and when we come back, the Garden Centre spend up.
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1: What is your intro for this next segment, team? It's like a dollar sign or a ka-ching, ka-ching sort of sign, James. Can you get your act together there? You're just sitting there looking slightly pretty. It's not being helpful to me. You're the audio is.
10: You blame Max. He gets rid of all my sound effects off the board.
1: Oh, not having the two of you bickering. That's just not happening. You see, I wish you could see his face. Your mum must absolutely love you. Are you the favourite child?
10: No, no, far from. My younger sister is the favourite.
1: Oh, two boys and a girl. Yeah, but you've got the cutest little smile. 18 minutes past 17, we're going to talk about spending money. Darren, over to you, sir. What's on the shopping list?
0: Well, for $20 for the garden centre spend up this week, I'm suggesting people go out and buy themselves some hedging plants. The hedging plants are out and about in the garden centres. The production nurseries have produced huge numbers of them, different varieties like lily pillies and morayas and viburnums. There's plenty around. General, a good size to buy them in is about the $20 size. Gives you a little bit of plant to start with, and then they grow very well because they've generally got a little bit of a root system ready to go, and they push away, and it's a good time to get them in the ground because they'll absolutely jump out of their skins come early spring.
1: Excellent.
0: For $50, we're talking of like, it's like the listeners see my rundown for fruiting apples, so yes. Apple trees. Good time of the year to be buying apples. You can get them while they're still bare rooted. If you go into the garden centres that stock the bare root stock, get them before they get bagged up. You do need, for most apples, you need to have a pollinator, and it's generally fairly specific which varieties will cross-pollinate with other ones. But getting some apples will do that for you.
1: Can you get two growing on one tree?
0: Yes, you can. You can get them as double grass. So that's a good way to go too, because it takes up less space. But you do need to manage the tree quite well on the double grass, so both sides of the tree stay about the same.
1: Equal. All right, fair call.
0: Yeah, and $100. It's time to start thinking about lawn care with $100. Getting some liquid fertilizers, some wetting agents, some root stimulants and stuff like that into your lawns to get them ready for spring, so they get away and get that nice dark green foliage and get going.
1: Good advice. Now, I was doing the cleanup in the garage on the weekend, and I found four things of sea salt.
0: Oh, there you go.
1: I'll just do it. I'll just whack them around at the moment.
0: I found that if you just leave them in the garage, they don't work as well.
1: Really?
0: So yeah, it's probably better if you get them out there.
1: Very good idea. And we went to the tip after that as well, so with all the bits and pieces and all that just beautiful.
0: Living the high life at the moment.
1: Oh, it's the high life. There's so much mulch there.
0: Going to the tip.
1: Tim was great, except for I had my 25-year-old son in the car with me, and we got there just at the wrong time as a council truck came in. They had to do the big is it the Mount Claremont one?
0: Yes, yep.
1: Sometimes you go to Stirling, sometimes you go to Mount Claremont.
0: Yep.
1: And a 20-minute trip to the tip turned into a 45-minute extravaganza.
0: Waiting for that Mount Claremont one's Brockway tip, that one?
1: Yeah.
0: Yeah, that's it's just nuts. That's one we use quite regularly for our green waste. And it's over the last 12 months, how busy that is now.
1: Yeah.
0: It's just ridiculous. I'm not sure why, because it's been an astronomical jump in over the last sort of 12 months. But you can get held up there for, as you say, 10 or 15 minutes waiting for the little safety ribbon to come down to go down and dump.
1: That was what was happening. And my Flynn was saying to me, Mum, if I was six, this would have been a great outing, but not anymore.
0: Not anymore. Yeah,
1: good point. 1-3-8-82 team. We're going to take, what happened to Leo? Did Leo pass? Did we lose Leo? Is he still there? Can I go to Leo? Isaac's looking at me. Yes, he's saying yes. Just go yes. Yes or no? Yes. Yes, he's saying yes. Leo, you're in. You're our next caller on the gardening show. Hello. Welcome.
11: Hello, people. How are you today?
1: Very well. I'm sorry I didn't see your call there and we nipped off to do some spending of your money.
11: That's all right. I've got nothing better to do anyway, right? So it's all good. What I wanted to ask was, you know, this tree baiting. I eat macadamias and they cost a fortune at Kakulis Brothers. Give them a plug. And I wanted to grow to go and get a macadamia tree, but I don't want it. I've seen trees, macadamias that are like 30, 40 foot tall, right?
0: Yep.
11: But can you keep them down to like 12 high, like you can with like olive trees and stuff, if you want?
0: Yeah, you can prune macadamias and they respond to being pruned very, very well. But you can also, there's a dwarf variety available called Lots of Nuts.
11: Oh, great.
1: That's funny.
11: Great.
1: Lots of nuts.
0: Yeah, we'll just say that and leave it there. But it's sometimes you've got to hunt around for that variety a little bit because it's not growing in massive numbers. And there are, they do, the different varieties. If you get grafted trees, they do have a bit of variation in their height. So there's some are a little bit smaller than others, but you can certainly prune a macadamia really hard and they don't mind at all, but they do grow if let go to their own devices. They do grow into quite sizable trees and they are definitely covered by the tree bait system, which is fantastic because I'm going to go and buy a couple of macadamias with my tree bait.
1: Are you really?
0: Yeah, that's what I'm getting. Yeah.
1: And you do it every year.
11: Could they become kind of like a hedge, you know, like a, if you pruned them right?
0: Yeah, absolutely. Probably if you're going to hedge them, you're hedging them at least 3 metres, but you could certainly hedge your macadamias in the same way a lot of people, if you look for it around Perth, hedge bay trees. And bay trees, if again, left to their own devices, they'll grow to 20 metres tall. So you do see them hedged at about that 2 to 3 metre height a lot around Perth. Very, very popular as a tall, vigorous tree because you can keep them quite narrow as well. So they work very well on that. Macadamias would be much the same.
11: And would Guildford nursery have them, those small ones, do you think? And how long till they start fruiting?
0: Possibly. Guildford Town Garden Centre does have a very good website, Leo. So if you jump on there, you'll be able to see if they've got those in stock. The Lots of Nuts tend to start fruiting at about 5 years.
11: Okay.
1: Patience.
11: Wonderful information as usual.
0: Thank you, Leo.
1: Good on you, Leo. Thanks for your patience today, buddy. Denise in Mortimer's Bay, welcome to the show.
12: Good morning to you both, Chrissy and Darren. I'm just going into my front garden. And by the way, I think it was Leo who can come to my place and pick dig up some weeds if he likes. I've got plenty of them. But what I was going to ask is, I've purchased from a garden centre with the name starting with D, a Nicotese, which is a Trixie Nicotese dwarf nectarine, a couple of weeks ago. When I repotted it, I was really surprised to find that it had no root system. It looked as though I just pruned a bush, and the root system was very thick, if you like, or the branches were very thick underground, and there was no small roots at all coming from them. So I'm a bit concerned because the other thing is, it looks, all the stems above ground are very green, and they look so unlike my 15-year-old Nicotese, which I have in a wine barrel, which is producing beautiful fruit, it has done. And it isn't grafted, the one in the wine barrel that I have that's 15 years old. This one is obviously grafted. I'm just wondering, is it okay that I'm not concerned about it not having much of a root system?
0: So if it doesn't have any of those sort of smaller white feeder roots, that's fairly normal with some of those trees, because that would be a field growing deciduous fruit tree that's been dug out and transported. So often they just have the really more substantial roots left. What you can do is take a photo of it before you repot it or plant it up, or and maybe just give Dawson's a call and let them know that you had these concerns about it and you've got some photos of it. And then if it doesn't reshoot and go into growth as you would expect in spring, you can still take it back and get your money back under the plant warranty. The one you've got in your wine barrel reach should have been a grafted tree. So all those named varieties of fruit trees are grafted. That's how they are able to make sure you're getting what you're asking for. So they're not grown from seed, and they're very rare for those sort of trees to be grown from cutting. They're pretty much always grafted. like really, I would just be potting that up, giving it a soak with some seaweed solution. As soon as the weather, well, we're having warm weather, make sure it doesn't dry out. And I'd be pretty confident that will just burst away. Sometimes they don't look great when at this time of the year when they've been dug up and handled and those sort of things, but it should just come back. So maybe take some photos, give Dawson's a call and just say you bought this and you do have some concerns about it, and then see how you go.
1: Denise, thanks for your call. We're going to need to push through to Phil in Mount Lawley before the next break. Hello, Phil.
13: Oh, good morning. I've just got a lot of little prickles, you know, the little hook ones coming up and on my lawns. And I want to know if it's too late to spray or treat them.
0: It's not too late to spray them. The problem is you've already got them at flowering and seed producing stage. So when you spray a plant like that with a herbicide and any of those annual ones, if they're already in, particularly if they're close to flowering, what they'll do is as a reaction to dying, they do produce flowers and seeds. So they'll go into seed pretty quickly. So you can use a selective herbicide on your lawn, such as bow and arrow, which will help kill those off. But the other thing you really need to do is mow and make regularly and try and take those seed heads off and get them away from your lawn. Otherwise, they're going to fall back into the lawn. They'll be your next season's crop of weeds. And then look in autumn at spraying pre-emergence to prevent those weeds from popping up, because those prickle weeds ruin your lawn. They make the lawn just unusable for kids and pets. So
1: what does a prickle weed look like?
0: So just the ones that have the hooks. So it's probably bindi or something, one of those ones.
1: Oh.
13: Yeah, that's right.
0: So the bindi is really sharp. It has a little hook on it that just gets on and get into
13: that's
0: your.
13: That's right.
0: Yeah, so it's better to spray as soon as you see them popping up and knocking them off, but you can spray to get rid of them. Otherwise, you just go on the process of mowing and mowing and mowing to keep the stopping them from going into seed, and then using pre-emergence next autumn to prevent a new season's crop from coming up.
1: Phil, best of luck there, mate. We're going to take a break. It's 28 minutes past 7. You're listening to Saturday Gardening. Let's find out what's happening in the traffic.
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15: No major delays around the Perth CBD or metro areas this morning. The freeways are looking clear. No delays throughout the tunnel or throughout the Graham Farmer. Just that reminder, supercars at Motormore Wanneroo Raceway in Nirrabup is on this weekend, 7:30 this morning to 5:30 this afternoon. Tomorrow as well, 7:30 till 5. Lane closures and speed reductions are in place on Old Yanship Road and Wattle Ave East. Expect heavy foot traffic and frequently stopping vehicles in the area. I'm Nadia Scurria on 6PR.
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1: 28 minutes to 8 on 882 6PR. And I'm going to find out the answer to your question for you in a few moments. But right now, we're about to dive into the tree rebate. And we're going to take it on a bit of a tangent, young Dazzle, aren't we?
0: Yes, we're going to talk to Cyrus Russell. Which we found out in the break. That's the correct way to pronounce Cyrus's. I've known Cyrus for a few years now, and I've never asked him how to pronounce his
1: name. Rude.
0: So, yeah, it is a bit rude. And from Primal Fruits, we're going to talk about going for the tree rate program, getting involved in that, but getting something that will produce the fruits as well. Good morning, Cyrus. How are you?
24: Yeah, good, Dan. Great to be on.
0: Talking about the tree rebate program, so obviously you've got to buy a tree, and so the tree's got to get to at least 3 metres tall, but we can go for a native fruiting tree, and out at your setup out at Primal Fruits, you do carry quite a few different native fruiting trees.
24: That's right, yeah. I try to bring the ones that, aren't that common see in Perth throughout the nurseries, and, yeah, there's a huge range of things that apply. And don't forget, TreeBait is statewide. So, I also cater for the warmer climates, like even in Broome.
0: Yes, well, in Broome, you could grow a lot of things up there very well that we can't grow in Perth. So what would be, like, I talk about the macadamia, so I think that's probably a pretty obvious choice for a native fruiting tree. But there's that some other, do you want to mention a couple of the other options people might want to have a look at and why they would be good options to go for, why this tree bait program is up and running?
24: Yeah, absolutely. Yeah, there's at least two species of macadamia in Australia. Related to macadamia is candlenut. Which is also a nut tree, and that one can take, between 1 and 3 Celsius minimum. It's a more tropical species than even macadamia, and you can make biodiesel out of it. Other really interesting fruit trees people don't realize, there's around 8 mangosteen relatives in Australia that are native to Australia. So the two that I have are Garcinia warroni, which unfortunately doesn't taste that good, but the mondu from Queensland, Garcinia dulcis, is a very nice, very good eating, large yellow mangosteen that has actually already fruited in Perth.
0: Yeah, because mangosteens are very, very popular tropical fruit, but good luck trying to get them to grow in most parts of Perth. You do need to be in a fairly warm climate for there. What about some of the native limes? Would we have native limes that would be covered by the tree bait?
24: Yes, absolutely. All native limes are covered, from desert lime to the most popular finger lime. You've actually got a few different cool cultivars of desert lime. One has been created in WA by crossing two different limes together. And even the hybrids that CSIRO have created, the ones that have crossed kumquat with an Australian lime, are actually covered by the sunrise lime the round lime.
0: I know the sunrise lime. It's a very, very nice one. So obviously getting the trees is just one part of it. People getting back to the house. If you want to have success with these fruiting trees and make sure you're not only producing a nice looking tree, but you want those fruits and good quality fruits, what are you recommending to your clients to do when they plant to make sure they get the best results with these trees?
24: I like to think that, if you follow what nature does, you've got a massive head start. Perth offers a few extra challenges with the soil and even the sun intensity. If you can aim for shade, if you can aim for dense planting, you can actually grow quite a lot of Queensland tropicals or subtropicals very easily. And you're, you know, even if you live in the hills or in a coastal area, like Scarborough, you can really, really introduce, a lot more variety to your garden by growing syntropically.
0: Yeah. Oh, yep. So having, yeah, that density is really important. So, any of our listeners who are keen to see what you've got in stock that will cover be covered by the tree boat, Cyrus, but what's the best way to find primal fruits?
24: Well, I've got loads of articles on primalfruits.net.au and my shop's primalfruits.com.au, and I'm also on Facebook under the same handle. And one thing I'd love to point out is that the people that have claimed in 2025-2026 financial year, they're now allowed to claim again. It wasn't like that originally, but they've said, you know what, you've claimed before, you can claim again. So from the 3rd of August, they've also changed another rule that states it's not just one tree per person. How about you get 5 trees per person, up to the total value of $150 per person. And everyone's much happier with that because people really wanted to buy more for that money.
0: Yeah, that's a good change to the program. It's a very, very good program too. I'm very supportive of it.
1: Cyrus, if I want to buy tree or trees, what's the process? Do I keep the receipt and is there a website I go onto or do I have to get a voucher first? How do you go about it?
24: Well, there's two ways to do it. The easiest way is exactly how everyone's getting the $100 fuel rebates, and that's Service WA app. As long as you've signed up with the digital ID, it takes only 10 seconds to claim your plant and you get refunded. They say 7 days, but I've noticed refunds coming back in 5 days. It's really an easy process. So what you've got to do is make sure you buy your trees from a commercial nursery. So from everywhere from the big green shed down to all the independent nurseries, they've got to give you a typed out invoice, no handwritten invoices. And if there's no plant tag, you just find a plant tag that matches exactly what the plant is, and you submit those two pieces of information, and bang, you don't have to do anything else. It's really quite easy.
1: All right, if I'm not technically savvy and I want to pot it down in my car and pick up my 3 trees and bring them home, now I have a typed out receipt, a proper till receipt, and I've got the tag, and I don't have computer literacy or accessibility, what do I do now?
24: Well, you can call Service WA and they can take you through it. A few people don't want to do it the electronic way. Mm-hmm. And you can mail in photocopies of those things alongside with your ID. That does take a bit longer. And now we have a lot of people that are going to help you along the process. So you could go to the library, you could go to a federal politician, and they will actually help you with the process. It's worth doing. You know, this is how you get your, the school child assistance payment. If you're a parent, you get $150 to $250 a year. This is how you get your $100 fuel repayment. This is how you get your commercial fishing license, $50 credit. You know, this is the future of rebates in Western Australia.
1: I'm just waiting for Basil Zemplis or Rita or someone like that to be minding their business and someone comes over with their receipts and says, hey, can you help me do my tree rebate?
0: Yeah, sort this out for me, Basil.
1: Yeah.
24: There's quite a lot of politicians that will help you with that or have support staff that will definitely help you with that.
1: Love
24: absolutely.
1: It. All right. Cyrus, it's been fantastic speaking to you. Can you pronounce your last name for both of us again, please?
24: So the French way, I'll give you the French just to be, you know, funny. It's Roussil. You've got to, you know, roll that R. But if you're Roussil, but if you're, you know, Australian, Roussil is totally acceptable.
1: Oh, Cyrus, I'm sorry that we're butchering your name. You spent so much time with us. Thank you so much. It's been great to have a chat with you. And if people want to catch up with Cyrus, they can pop out to Primal Fruits and meet him in person.
0: Yes, so you just need to look them up on the interwebs and find Primal Fruits, and away you go from there. So thanks again, Cyrus, and I'll see you soon.
24: Okay, thank you very much. Bye.
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1: 133-882 team, or text to 0487-999-882. Now, Anne texted us in and she says, good morning, Darren and Chrissy. Wondering if your program is recorded. I love listening to it, but I'm always feeding the noisy animals before work. And even though I have my phone on 6PR, I miss much of it. Have a good day, Anne. So, Anne, yes, you can. Just jump onto the website or onto the app and you'll see the gardening podcast and you can suffer through us again all over again. Listen to it again. There you go. So that's that answer for everyone. Let's see what else have we got here. This is an interesting one with your one of your favourite plants in the universe, the yucca. Hi, Darren. Love your show. I have a yucca plant in the corner of my garden for privacy and it's wonderful. Now, I have been told that they have invasive roots and will rip up bricks and foundations. Is this true? I'm now worried. It's the one with the sharp leaves. Thank you, Jane.
0: You say all have sharp leaves, even the one that's called the soft tip yucca still has quite sharp leaves. They don't really have invasive roots. If you get in and dig up under a yucca, they have a like massive fibrous root system. So the bigger they get, obviously that root system gets bigger. And it can push up paving by just the size of the root system, but just anything that gets, you know, 2 or 3 metres tall can do the same thing. The issue you get with yuccas is that base of them, they swell out and get really big and they'll actually push out and grow over the top of the paving or push into the walls. And if you've got a double brick wall, like they should be able to push that over. But I wouldn't have them close to the house for that reason, because they do, it's the base of them just expands exponentially as they grow and can do a bit of damage. There's more potentially damaging plants around than the yuccas in that respect, but they, you know, it's how much space they've got available to them and where they're going to start pressing up against walls and paving, they can cause some issues.
1: All right. So, can she just leave it there?
0: It's hard to see without any context, without seeing where it is, how far it is from the walls, how far it is from the paving. If it's, you know, starting to push against the walls, that's going to cause some problems. I can't see a yucca cracking a brick wall just because of the way they grow, but they will definitely disturb pavers and cause issues that way. Like, you know, if you spoke to a building engineer, they'd just tell you to have no plants that close to the house. Or hey, if you want something that will do a screening job, you might need to go to a big pot, lift it up off the ground and then grow something like that. That will do the job in a pot rather than in the ground.
1: Jane, to get a definitive answer, you can always just send through an email of the photograph.
0: Yes, to gardening@6pr.com.au.
1: All right. Now, we've got one other interesting one here. Let me find. Where did it go to? Probably a silly question. It's your words, not mine, Carolyn. Hi, guys. Probably a silly question, but if you're on a small block, can you keep the tree in a large pot because you're concerned about the roots in the ground? Could you still get the rebate?
0: Yes.
1: Or can you suggest a native tree with non-invasive roots? Thanks, Carolyn.
0: Yeah, so if you've got a small yard and you want to grow those trees in a pot, you definitely can. That won't affect your capacity to get the rebate. They don't ask you how it's been planted. I don't think you even have to provide any proof that it's ever going to get planted. So it's just that you buy the plant, you've got your receipt, you send it in and you'll get your tree rebate. So definitely growing in a large pot, and that's a really good way to grow those sort of trees for people in small gardens. Small native trees, probably that's going to get to 3 metres to qualify for the rebate. It seems that some of the dwarf growing eucalypts, I really like eucalyptus Christiana. It's a really nice small growing eucalyptus. It's quite a little bit unusual looking, nice yellow flowers. That would be a good choice because you can manage the size on that one very easily.
1: All right, we'll come back with more of your calls or more of your texts in a moment. If you want to join us, 133 882. It's 8:11. 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
9: Thanks, Chrissy. No major delays around Perth this morning. The freeways are looking smooth. No delays throughout the Northbridge Tunnel. Graham Farm is also having no delays. CBD and metro areas clear. Both Tonkin and Roe Highway having a good run. Of course, that reminder, supercars is on this weekend at Motormore Wanneroo Raceway in Nirrabup until 5 p.m. tomorrow across today and tomorrow. Lane closures and speed reductions are in place across Old Yanship Road and Wattle Ave East. I'm Nadia Scuria on Perth 6PR.
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1: 8 minutes to eight on 882 6PR. Nadia has joined us this morning, as you've heard, no doubt, from the numerous traffic reports, keeping things flowing smoothly. She's also brought in two offerings this morning, biscuits, and then something that looks similar to a sausage roll. And she's brought them in for a legitimate reason, not just to butter us up to feed us. There's a reason you brought all these goodies in. Your mum is involved with the Perth Royal Show and the cookery.
9: Yes, so my mother is the chief steward of Creative Arts and Cookery competition. So, yes, entries close on Monday, 3rd of August.
1: So we talked about a couple of weeks ago. She came in and she spent half an hour with us, which was absolutely fantastic. And Dazzle, you weren't here. More for you. You should have just stayed for the extra couple of hours. But it was beautiful. So Mum's got a really beautiful bakery, doesn't she, her own
9: home? Yes, well, her business as well. But this morning, obviously, I brought in biscuits, her general shortbread biscuits to say, you know.
1: Has she ever put them in the competition at the Perth Royal Show?
9: She's not allowed to.
1: Why not?
9: Because she's the judge.
1: I'd put him in. Oh, yeah, good point. Before she became a judge.
9: Oh, I don't know. She entered her fruitcakes, sweet and savoury muffins, slices, scones.
1: If I was sitting up where, the babies are about to be delivered and sent to families, I would have looked down at your mother and said, I'm going there. That's where I want to go, because I want to have a life where there's cakes and there's biscuits of this quality.
9: But the second biscuit I brought in today, we're getting feedback on, which, as Chrissy said, it looks like a sausage roll. James is giving the thumbs up.
1: James, okay. What is it?
9: I don't actually know. All I know is that there's cherry, rum and cocoa.
1: And it's some sort of a sausage rolly thing.
0: Yeah, it's got like the filling.
9: There's
0: a biscuit that's quite similar to that. Has the fruit filling and
9: the fruit pillow.
0: Yeah.
1: Like a fruit pillow.
9: I could be wrong. And Rosanna, if you're listening, I'm sorry.
1: Chica, why did they send me this
9: job? I have a feeling she's used the cake top. Chocolate cake mixed with the cocoa, cherry.
1: Fair call.
9: I don't know.
1: All right, so the premise is that on the 3rd of August, this Monday, if you'd like to have a crack at the cookery competition at the Perth Royal Show, that is it. So bake up a storm this weekend, kids, and get yourselves ready so you can fill out your entry forms. Nadia, thank you, and thank you to Rosanna for feeding us and reminding us. Now, we've got some super quick text to get through in 2 minutes or less. Hi, guys. Great help with the yucca. I should have said it's for security, not privacy.
0: Oh, okay. Yes.
1: Good idea.
0: Good for that.
1: Jenny wants to know when she can prune her macadamia, please.
0: Normally you prune after fruiting. That's the best time with fruiting trees, pruning straight after fruiting, because that gives them plenty of time to get new growth and be set up for the following fruiting season. But if you need to prune them for practical reasons, you can pretty much do them any time of the year. I just wouldn't do them in the hottest part of the year, but any other time of the year is fine. But for fruiting reasons, then you're pruning straight after fruit.
1: All right, Dino's text in to say he's out walking Alfie the dog out in the reserve. Life's lovely. Good to hear, Zeno.
0: I think Alfie has a pretty good life.
1: I reckon I'd come back as... Yeah, Alfie or at Rosanna's house. That would be great. Darren is going to be out in the garden this afternoon, correct?
0: Yes, I'm going out. I've got a couple little jobs to do, but there's a game of footy on today that I'll be watching at some stage as well. Yeah, absolutely.
1: Okay. We're going to listen to us on 6PR broadcast that.
0: Yeah, why wouldn't I?
1: Excellent. I don't know. You do some contrary things over the time. But we'll be back to do more gardening tomorrow morning, 6 a.m. to 8 a.m. Otherwise, you can catch up with Dazzle on his Instagram pages during the week.
0: Yes, which is Garden Solutions WA. I've been a little bit lax on that. I might have to get on to doing a couple of posts. I haven't done any for a couple of weeks. I'm a bit lazy.
1: Might do. Coming up after the news at 8 o'clock, at 9 o'clock this morning, Daz, our question is Australia's digital first push leaving our seniors exposed to cyber scams? The more I hear, the answer is yes. What's your opinion?
0: Well, not being a senior, I can't really, really say. But,
1: so close and yet so far.
0: Look, I think, yeah, I understand for a lot of seniors, it's a, can be a bit of a mystery, but that's where their children should help them out.
1: This is
0: correct. And their grandchildren, if my kids are listening.
1: Daz, we'll speak to you tomorrow morning. Have fun with the Weagles this afternoon.
0: I will. Thank you very much, Chrissy. See you tomorrow.
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1: Well, it was gardening. 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
20: It's 10 degrees at 8 o'clock. Good morning, I'm Elise Gately. Police are investigating an alleged attempted carjacking in Perth North yesterday evening. A rideshare driver has told Nine News two men tried to steal his car after he picked them up in Balga to take them to Wanneroo. He was then allegedly threatened with a knife, sustaining injuries to his arm and hand. The driver pulled over on the corner of Wanneroo Road and Hepburn Avenue at Ampol Greenwood, where the pair are then said to have hit him with a wet floor sign and taken off. Forensic police were at the scene taking evidence, but no details of the accused have yet been made public. A leading advocacy group believes parents deserve an answer as to why past convictions were not taken into account when passing working with children's checks. Attorneys General have met in Darwin to agree on a nationally consistent assessment process. It will see anyone convicted of serious criminal offences banned from engaging in child-related work. Childcare Choice co-founder Madeline Simmons
3: Simmons says she's shocked these rules weren't already in place.
7: We're very concerned about what might have slipped through before they've introduced these new reforms. So there's a whole list of very dangerous crimes that are on that list of people who are now going to be banned from holding working with children checks. And we want to know what's already happened and who slipped through this loophole previously.
3: The Chamber of Minerals and Energy is warning the downing of tools in the Pilbara could have serious impacts on WA's economy. BHP workers in Port Hedland are planning to stop loading ships next Saturday and take strike action the following day. CEO Aaron Morey says it could have